0: He said their division has signed data sharing agreements with 10 states to streamline fraud detection and investigations. Jessica Rosenthal, Fox News.
1: An appeals court has rejected the Trump administration's expansion of mandatory detention for migrants. In a statement, DHS said it strongly disagrees with the ruling. Senate Democrats urged the Trump administration to resurrect a plan to put anti-slavery activist Harriet Tubman on the $20 bill.
2: The Obama administration 10 years ago announced plans to replace President Andrew Jackson with Harriet Tubman on the $20 bill. Treasury Secretary Scott Bessent was asked about it this month and said the Trump administration was not at present going ahead with it. Now a group of Senate Democrats led by Jeanne Shaheen of New Hampshire and Chris Van Hollen of Maryland sent Bessent a letter urging him to reconsider, noting bipartisan support for the idea and years of work on it at the Treasury Department. Harriet Tubman was born into slavery in Maryland in 1822, escaped in 1849, and went back on missions to help dozens of others get free. And she was a Union Army scout and spy during the Civil War. Chris Foster, Fox News.
1: The State Department says Americans outside the nation's capital will soon be able to get limited edition U.S. passports that feature a picture of President Trump and celebrate America's 250th birthday, with 27 passport agencies nationwide offering the special passports next month. I'm Lisa Lacera. This is Fox News.
3: Take a pause.
4: Stress and financial struggles have left the U.S. with a shortage of veterinarians.
5: There's a crunch everywhere, and in particular, there's a shortage within the animal welfare space. Within community-based medicine, helping people who cannot afford really to access the veterinarian regularly.
4: The ASPCA's president, Matt Bershadker, says they're working to change that with their veterinary scholarship program. 41 veterinary and vet tech students are getting scholarships this year, ranging from $20,000 to $100,000. Graduates then spend 3 years working in shelter medicine or other programs.
5: It's tremendously rewarding because you come to work every day and you leave work every day knowing that you made a difference.
4: He says the scholarships will be given out for years.
5: This is a program that we want to put in place until the vet shortage is relieved.
4: Find out more by doing a search on ASPCA Scholars. Take pause. Jill Nato, Fox News.

0: It is the Jesse Kelly Show, final hour of the Jesse Kelly Show on a wonderful Thursday as we cruise into a Friday. Remember, tomorrow's Ask Dr. Jesse Friday. Email in your questions, jesse@jessekellyshow.com. But we have to get right back to Brandon Weikert of the Weikert Brief. That's his Substack. Okay, Brandon, a couple things. You mentioned the Chinese man pads, and there's been reports, I'll just put it that way, there's been reports that Russia is helping the Iranians target us, and that's why they've been successful enough to kill our troops. What do you make of the reality of that? Not interested in internet rumors. What's real and why?
1: I'm sorry, you broke up there. What was the question?
0: The question was Russia, China. There are rumors about Russia targeting us, and that's why the Iranians have been successful. Stop. China's getting heavily involved.
1: Yeah.
0: What are these countries doing, and why are they doing it?
1: Well, this is, it's a chance for them to not only weaken us. They know that every day the war lasts, we're expending more and more critical systems that can't be used on them, or in the case of Russia, can't be given to Ukraine. And so it's a net win for them. And it's for the Russians sort of payback. You know, we've been really helping the Ukrainians out, and we have killed Russians. So the Russians, you know, they're not stupid. This is for them. It's, you know, what's good for the goose is good for the gander. And, you know, this is why I was opposing the Ukraine war from the beginning, because I said this is going to escalate badly and it will come back on us at some point. And here it is. In terms of China, they're doing this kind of double game. On the one hand, they want to see us bogged down. But on the other hand, they also want sort of a restoration of energy flow. So, and they also want to see us ultimately kicked out of the Middle East. And so does Russia. And so the two of them on their own, in their own ways, are helping the Iranians to both drain our military supplies, at the same time undermine our standing in the Middle East by basically supporting the new power in the Middle East, which is Iran. Then you see the Chinese behind the scenes going directly to the Houthis and negotiating with the Houthis to allow for only their flagged cargo and container ships to make it through the Bab el-Mandeb. Then you see the Chinese doing the same thing, by the way, with the Iranians in the Strait of Hormuz. During the MOU, for instance, that ceasefire period, the Iranians made upwards of $6 billion because they were to move their oil and natural gas out of the Strait of Hormuz and into the hands of Chinese ships that were waiting to receive it. So the fact of the matter is that MOU, we didn't get any money out of that. The Iranians got all the money out of that. And they're now using that money to continue funding their war effort. Those are the reasons why. And then in terms of, you know, what are they doing? The Russians and Chinese are both providing satellite tracking data to the Iranian military that they are using to target U.S. bases in the region, to target U.S. warships, and to target, other installations and other targets that are part of the U.S., you know, alliance structure there. Otherwise, I don't think the Iranians would have been as accurate in their attacks throughout the war without that satellite, that signals intelligence assistance. So all that is to say is both China and Russia, they want to see the Americans ultimately kicked out of the Middle East. They want to make sure their buddies in Iran are a major player, because that means they can be a major player via Iran. They want to make sure that they bleed the Americans dry in the Middle East so that the Americans can't fight them more directly in other parts of the world. And in the specific case of China, they want to also undermine the regional trade order so that ultimately they can become the center of it. And I think you're seeing that play out.
0: Speaking of Brandon Weikert of the Weikert Brief. Okay, Brandon, I want to come back to something you mentioned earlier about how regime change couldn't happen and so on. So I need you to make some sense of this for me. Donald Trump doesn't want a long war, never wanted a long war, wanted to be in and out. But
1: yep.
0: there was no viable way to come home victorious without a regime change. Now combine that with this fact. Donald Trump himself and Netanyahu, the two leaders, repeatedly and publicly told the Iranians not to rise up. They said it loudly. Trump gave press conferences about it. So We're going to bomb them until we get regime change, but no one should go out of their house. Can you, what?
1: So here's what happened. If you remember, because I was on with Bannon, and in January 15th, I told Bannon, and I know this for a fact, Trump was wanting to go militarily into Iran on January 15th and 16th. And he was talked out of it by the military. He was talked out of it by the Saudis. But he wanted to go in then. What was going on then? You had the mass protests going on in Iran. Somebody, wink, gave all those 40,000, 50,000, 100,000, whatever number of protesters, they were given 20 to 40,000 Starlink terminals. And that allowed for the protests to organize. This is why the Iranians shut the internet down. This is why the Iranians cracked down so hard, because the Iranian regime knew that those protests were at least partly being organized and helped along through those Starlink terminals by U.S. and Israeli intelligence. And so this notion that, you know, it's a new narrative. Now it's Trump and Netanyahu are saying, oh, no, we never really want a regime change. Go back to January and December, right? What was Trump tweeting? Help is on the way to the protesters. What was Netanyahu? Netanyahu was making direct appeals to the Iranian people. Okay, that was all in the buildup to the war. Once the war got started, and once it became clear that the revolution was never going to happen as they assumed it would, then suddenly everybody in Tel Aviv and everybody in Washington started changing their objectives, started changing the narrative. Oh, we never wanted regime change. Oh, we already got regime change because the Ayatollah is dead. Of course, nobody ever says that the Ayatollah may have been killed, but his son, another Ayatollah, took over, and it's a regime with a different figurehead. So, but the point is that, yes, now they're all saying we never wanted regime change. We don't really care. That's all cope. Okay. In the very beginning, and I tracked this on my Twitter, you can go back to those tweets. I was retweeting everything the president and Netanyahu were saying. And I was saying, listen, these guys want regime change. They absolutely did. And I suspect the Israelis still want regime change. They're politically savvy. Netanyahu's politically savvy enough. He knows he can't say that anymore. But he absolutely does. Does the president? I think the president ultimately wants to see the regime over because they've made him look so bad. I think this is personal now for him. But is he going to say he wants that publicly anymore? Probably not, because that means that, you know, we have to really escalate then. And that could be the end of the presidency. It could be the end of the U.S. military dominance in the region. Because like I said before, we no longer have the force structure that can actually achieve such a Herculean task. And it's getting worse every day that the war goes on, by the way. We deplete ourselves further and further and further.
0: He is Brandon Weikert of the Weikert Brief. Brandon, 2 minutes. How does this end?
1: I don't think it's going to end. I think this is going to continue on for several weeks, if not months, in the current condition that it is. And then I think there's going to be probably around September an explosion of escalation. It might even come sooner. And I think at that point, the war, they're already hitting Egypt. They're already doing things far afield. Central Asia is getting involved. I really think that this is already becoming a regional war. I think probably by the fall, it'll be world war. The Ukrainian and Iranian fronts are merging. China's now positioning J-20s near India. You now have the USS George Washington Carrier Strike Group interdicting against Chinese Coast Guard, who are attacking Filipino Coast Guard right now, going on right now. So to me, we are probably a few months away from this thing erupting into world war.
0: Well, other than that,
1: hope I'm wrong.
0: Well, that's wonderful news. Brandon, you are the best. Thank you for giving us so much time. I wanted a breakdown of where we were. You are the best. Brandon Weikert, the Weikert Brief. Well, that's not ideal. That's certainly, and he brought it up at the end, but it's been my concern too, because as he mentioned, we have Ukraine now targeting Iranian ships. We know Ukraine is at war with Russia. We know Russia is involved here. My concern is a merging of two conflicts. I mean, it's bad enough that neither of them seem to have an end in sight. How does it look if they merge? You merge two never-ending conflicts. There's a lot of danger ahead. It's a good time to pray. Whatever. Let's Let's get back to some emails, shall we? There's all kinds of emails that we still have to get to on the show. We'll even talk about wearing shorts. We're definitely not talking about Iran anymore. I have officially had my fill, but I wanted to be updated, and I wanted you to be updated, and here we are. So hang on.
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11: 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If he received a presidential pardon for it, he has to be forthcoming with the information that pardon applied to. So he is actually in a situation where he's pleading the fifth. 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
14: The Democratic Socialists of America launching its new platform filled with far-left proposals. It's called Workers Deserve More. Abdul Al-Sayed is a Democratic candidate for Senate in Michigan.
15: It means finally taxing billionaires their wealth so we have the money that we need to invest in the things that we need and deserve in this country.
14: Francesca Hong, a self-identified Democratic Socialist running for governor of Wisconsin, says Republicans are likely to attack with political labels.
16: Whoever the Democratic nominee is, they're going to call Democratic candidates socialists, communists, whatever they need to distract us from the fact that our movement is building working class people power.
14: Democratic socialists have gotten a great deal of attention after the election of Zohran Mamdani to be New York City mayor. Grace Mauser, co-chair of the New York City Democratic Socialist Group, says it's time for mainstream Democrats to welcome them. Mike Emanuel, Fox News.
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0: Like always, Ask Dr. Jesse Friday is awesome. You should get your questions emailed in now to jesse@jessekellyshow.com. So I've been bringing up a lot lately that you should be really mean when it comes to immigration. How you handle your border should be mean. And I mean that. Mean. My goal is not to hurt people. It's actually to help people and save my country. For instance, what's that look like at the border? Okay, you hiked clear up from Panama all the way through Mexico. You show up at the U.S. border. You're tired, you're hungry, you're thirsty. Turn them away at gunpoint. No, you cannot enter here. If you attempt entry, you will be treated as a hostile invader and we will fire on you. Turn around and leave. Now, why do I say that? Do I want to see people gunned down on the border? Of course not. Do you know how many people you'd have to turn away that way and they before they'd stop coming? About one group. This is the new policy in America. Let everyone be warned. This is what will happen. And boom, they stop coming. The people who are here, who get here, we hand them hotel rooms, benefits, Democrats protect them. And what's happened is these people, they get this sense of entitlement and they will go public. They will publicly go out and complain and whine about the country they are illegally in. When I was running for Congress, I remember because I wasn't clear on all the laws and everything and how everything works, state law and federal law and about what I'm about to describe. We had to go do some event. I think it was like a debate up in Phoenix. I was running down in Tucson, but we had to go do some GOP event up in Phoenix. And at this event, a bunch of illegals stormed in and they were protesting with posters and signs and everything else. And I just turned to the guy next to me and I said, I don't understand. Why are they not all under arrest immediately? Immediately. I'm here illegally. Boom, cuffs, gone, deported. See ya. Gone. Immediately. Not even a trial, because you don't deserve one. You're not an American citizen. Throw them on a plane and ship them back to Guatemala. But we've been so nice for so long. This 18-year-old kid sat down today in front of Congress. An illegal. And did you know that he wasn't treated very well?
1: My name is Ricardo Hernandez Navarrete. I want to thank Senator Durbin for allowing me to share my story. I am 18 years old, and I just graduated from my high school in Chicago.
2: Which one?
1: Mather High School.
2: Mather.
1: I was in ICE detention for 2 months and 10 days. On March 17, my mother and I were at our ICE check-in appointment. One day, I was senior in my high school, playing soccer, hang out with my friends and family. The next day, I was in detention. My mother and I were separated in 2 months. I was transferred to 6 different places. I was in those places for days or weeks. I never knew how long it would be. They moved me around so much, telling me so many times to sign deportation papers. In Louisiana, they keep me in solitary for 2 days for no reason. Alone in a room with just a toilet. I couldn't call anyone and got no attention it until I started to scream. At some place, we were stripped, searched. We eat horrible food, and it made us sick.
0: Okay, that's about
1: it. They never let us go.
0: I'm so sorry about the food. Did they not serve you your tío's pupusas? Wow, that's a real shame. I'll be honest, man, my heart breaks. He actually had to move. He was kept in a cell. This stuff angers me because that guy here illegally should be afraid to be on camera. He should be afraid to cross the street if it's jaywalking. He should be out of school. I just graduated from the... Why are you graduating from anywhere? Leave my country. But instead, when they actually finally get arrested for something, they get to publicly whine about the country they're in illegally. That's how you know you have been far too nice for far too long. And the end result, of course, is these people go to Congress.
2: America could not be the great country it is today without our contribution, without your contribution, without the contribution of all of the immigrant community. I've served my constituents to the best as I could, but often I get as much of hate towards me just simply because I'm an Indian American.
0: What we need is a plan. Good thing I know a guy.
3: My plan, MACA plan, Make Affordable California Again, will recognize children's who maintain GPA level 3.87, 3.93, will support first buying car upon graduation from high school, will credit $505. 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
0: 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All right, let's knock out some emails, shall we? Next.

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1: I'm John Saucier. This is a Fox News alert. President Trump announcing on Truth Social saying there is a deal in place for Hamas to disarm. He writes in part, today the Port of Peace reached a historic agreement for complete disarmament of Hamas and all other armed groups in Gaza. This is a monumental step, that is, towards lasting peace and security. This agreement's critical step towards Gaza finally being governed by a new Palestinian government that will work closely with the Port of Peace to help the Palestinian people. And again, this is the president writing on Truth Social. In Seattle, after heavy criticism of the city's response to a fatal shootout at a food festival last weekend, the Seattle Police Chief Sean Barnes has now resigned. The mayor, Katie Wilson, said that she was appointing Deputy Chief Andre Sales, a law enforcement veteran with more than two decades of experience as interim chief. 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
5: War Secretary Pete Hegseth recently presented 50 members of the U.S. military with the Mexican Border Defense Medal for their efforts in securing the border.
6: From day one, the defense of the homeland and getting 100% operational control of our southwest border was the number one priority of this department.
5: The secretary complimented the troops' results.
6: For over a year, there's been effectively zero illegals crossing our border.
5: He continued,
6: our homeland will be defended.
5: Hegseth also said the effect goes beyond border crossings.
6: The cartels are having to deal with the reality that they can't cross our border and can't bring the drugs and the death and the human trafficking that they brought for far too long that killed way too many Americans.
5: The Mexican Border Defense Medal was established in August of 2025. It's a restoration of the original Mexican Border Service Medal, first established in 1918. Kevin Uretsky, Fox News.
7: Take a pause.
8: Stress and financial struggles have left the U.S. with a shortage of veterinarians.
9: There's a crunch everywhere, and in particular, there's a shortage within the animal welfare space. Within community-based medicine, helping people who cannot afford really to access the veterinarian regularly.
8: The ASPCA's president, Matt Bershadker, says they're working to change that with their veterinary scholarship program. 41 veterinary and vet tech students are getting scholarships this year, ranging from $2,000 to $100,000. Graduates then spend 3 years working in shelter medicine or other programs.
9: It's tremendously rewarding because you come to work every day and you leave work every day knowing that you made a difference.
8: He says the scholarships will be given out for years.
9: This is a program that we want to put in place until the vet shortage is relieved.
8: Find out more by doing a search on ASPCA Scholars. Take pause. Jill Nato, Fox News.
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2: A basic ring at the jewelry store, but I nailed it too. She opened a, it was a lot better than the lotion warmer, which you keep making fun of me for. In case you forgot that story, so when Ab and I were first married, pause. When it comes to giving gifts to women, I am a very bad gift giver. I'm good at giving gifts to dudes. I bought Chris and Corey each guns. I'm good at giving gifts to dudes. I know what dudes like. Ob says it's because I'm a quote, hyper-logical thinker, that I am not good at giving gifts to women. Now, I inherited this, honestly. My father, the very first Mother's Day gift he ever bought Ob was a vacuum. I kid you not. It was a vacuum. She still has it. She doesn't want to throw it away because she misses him, but she still has it. Right? Our very first Christmas together, Ob is always cold. You know, she's a woman. Women have no blood flow. They're cold all the time. And then when she gets out of the shower, she does the same thing every woman does, goes and grabs about 500 different creams and lotions and stuff like that and just starts slathering crap all over her body. And she was always like, oh, that's cold. That's cold. That's cold. Okay, well, sorry for finding a solution. I found a lotion warmer. And it was just what it sounds like. I'm sure they still exist. You put whatever lotion thing in there and it keeps it warm. And then you get out of the shower, you put on warm lotion. Ob opened it up. I remember it like it was yesterday. And she burst out laughing. So that's happened to me more than once. I got her pots and pans one time. I think that was for an anniversary gift. That didn't land great. I got her some slippers. What, Chris? Aren't pots and pans an anniversary gift anyway? Maybe, but this one, I think I was on a bad string of gifts anyway. And she just had new pots. She had pots and pans she liked. It just wasn't. She said that I get her a lot of household products. That's what she uses. She cooks. I thought she would want pots and pans. I'm sorry. I've learned over the years, you have to abandon anything that makes sense at all, and you have to buy a woman something completely useless. You get her something useless, but convince her it has some sort of a deep meaning, she will absolutely swoon. If I had gotten Ab a gun for our 20th anniversary, and yes, I considered it, she probably would have laughed at me. Instead, I went to a jewelry store, and I got her a ring. And she had stars in her eyes, Chris. She knew how lucky she was in that moment. Are you lucky? You're lucky enough to know about Pure Talk. I know that. You're lucky enough to know that you don't have to pay what you're currently paying to Big Wireless. You can pay a fraction of that, a fraction of the cost of the good guys. Do you know when I tell you to switch to Pure Talk, it's not just for patriotic reasons. It's not just because they hire Americans. Save you money. None of us can beat inflation right now. It's not humanly possible. And it looks like there's a chance. I mean, you heard what Brandon Weikert said. There's a chance things are going to get more expensive. As the straight, it's whatever. We have to find ways to save a little bit of money. When I switch to Pure Talk, we have four lines in

0: my family, my cell phone bill got cut in half. In half. The company's led by a Vietnam veteran. Why don't you pick up that phone right now and you dial #250 when you say Jesse Kelly? You will speak to an American. You will keep the same phone you have, or they have new ones if you want. You will speak to an American who speaks English, and you'll make the switch. And you'll be so much happier and so much wealthier. Dial #250 and say Jesse Kelly. #250, say Jesse Kelly. All right? All right. I love this stuff, man.
1: Last year alone, illegal aliens with commercial driver's licenses caused at least 30 deaths and many, many very seriously injured. As president, I made it our official policy to enforce English language requirements for truck drivers and support American truckers on American roadways.
0: I love it. Get these people off our highways. It's amazing that we have to start putting in an English language requirement, but at least we have that. All right, one more segment. Hang on.
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9: Ella Langley's Choosing Texas has beaten Whitney Houston's I Will Always Love You and Mariah Carey's We Belong Together, staying at number one on the Billboard Hot 100 for a 15th week. Both of those classics topped out of 14. Carey's All I Want for Christmas Is You is still the longest running hot number one, although it's a seasonal song at 22 weeks. And Langley's among the honorees at this year's ACM Honors. Where the Academy of Country Music announced Tuesday, Dolly Parton will receive the Poets Award August 19th at the Pinnacle in Nashville. Carly Pierce hosts for a 6th straight year alongside first-time co-host Parker McCollum, with performers including Avery Anna, Dierks Bentley, Gavin Adcock, Megan Maroney, and Trisha Yearwood. That's Fox Country on Fox.
11: Take a pause.
12: Stress and financial struggles have left the U.S. with a shortage of veterinarians.
13: There's a crunch everywhere, and in particular,
3: there's a shortage within the animal welfare space, within community-based medicine, helping people who cannot afford really to access the veterinarian regularly.
12: The ASPCA's president, Matt Bershadker, says they're working to change that with their veterinary scholarship program. 41 veterinary and vet tech students are getting scholarships this year, ranging from $20,000 to $100,000. Graduates then spend 3 years working in shelter medicine or other programs.
3: It's tremendously rewarding because you come to work every day, you leave work every day, knowing that you made a difference.
12: He says the scholarships will be given out for years.
3: This is a program that we want to put in place until the vet shortage is relieved.
12: Find out more by doing a search on ASPCA Scholars. Tech Paws, Jill Nato, Fox News.

0: 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Remember, you can email the show your Ask Dr. Jesse questions for tomorrow, jesse@jessekellyshow.com. Also remember this, the dirtball senators who are weighing us down, so many of them are almost gone. Just grit your teeth and bear it.
1: He was saying he thinks that this might be because you don't like him.
2: You know, I voted with him 99.3% of the time. That has nothing to do with it. This is about making sure that that even if you're the president of the United States, you don't get favorable terms from the government in a settlement of a lawsuit that ordinary citizens would not get, like protection from audits by the IRS into the foreseeable future. So I think this is about making sure that we maintain the integrity of our justice system and fairness for everybody involved.
0: Of course, that's not what it's about, and you know that. It's about screwing over Donald Trump because he didn't endorse John Cornyn. It's annoying. And we do need Todd Blanche. And I know that, but he's almost gone. We need to focus on someone else now. We've done our duty with John Cornyn. Let's get rid of this guy.
3: Dr. Fauci, thanks for coming today. I know you're invoking your Fifth Amendment right, which you have the right to be able to do constitutionally, but thanks for coming and be a part of this.
0: Thank you, Fauci, for coming. Hey, you had a huge hand in destroying lives, ending lives.
4: I'm James Lankford, and I appreciate you.
0: God, jeez. Oh, I love this. New Jersey officials say the voter rolls are on the honor system. Oh, good. That's good. You know, foreigners, they love the honor system. They're all about it. Hey, what do you think about the honor system?
5: An Asian, you know, they work hard. They're always on time at their work. They don't take no days off, you know, no days out. They're always there. And we built America. So I don't know what's going on.
4: She definitely sounds like somebody who's going to take that honor system seriously. Hey, Bronco,
0: so many of our congressmen are obviously compromised, either by big corporate lobbies, foreign interests, et cetera. It makes me wonder if it's even possible for a good one to go to D.C., without falling either into bribery or blackmail trap. How can sensible anti-communists get into positions of power and stay fully autonomous? That means being independent. I know what autonomous in today's environment. Listen, thank you, says I can say his name. He says his name is Chris, and he even puts in parentheses, not Jewish. So, sorry, Chris, he's not one of you. Look, these problems are not new problems, what you just laid out. You send somebody to power, and they get corrupted by it. Maybe they get bought off. You mentioned blackmail, also extremely common. And we want that to stop happening. I voted for this guy. He believed in the right things. And then he went to crap. We want that to stop happening. But here it is, right between the eyes. That will never stop happening. Never. It just won't, because power does have the effect of corrupting you. I mean, this Fauci stuff has been all over the news. Obviously, we've talked about it a ton. But how can you get that way? Remember, I marveled about how malevolent those things were, how you would lie. He would go on TV and say one thing, and then the next day go in his diary and say the total opposite, just lying on purpose about everything. The mask, the vaccine, that lied on purpose about everything. And you wonder to yourself, don't you feel bad? Wouldn't you feel bad? If you're Fauci and you're sitting down and you're saying to yourself, man, that vaccine gave me a blood clot in my lungs. And the next moment you're on CNN saying that vaccine is safe and effective. You don't have to worry about things. Wouldn't you feel bad?
4: The truth is that Fauci held a significant power in Washington, D.C. for long enough that those feelings, they left him. All that mattered in the end was power and reputation and whatnot. So there is no foolproof way to guarantee that somebody won't be corrupted by the system. And I'll tell you something. There's no foolproof way to guarantee you won't or I won't.
0: You know something I've wondered? Just telling you here as we wrap things up. You know how I ran for Congress twice in Arizona? And I won the primary both times. The first time, though, after I won the primary, I almost won the general election. I was 4,000 votes away. They had to recount the votes. It took them a week to figure things out. So I was close, right? I would have been, at that moment, the youngest member of Congress. I think I would have been 26 or 27 years old. Okay? Super young. And I believe me, I was passionate. Passionate about saving this country. As you can imagine, pretty far to the right. I was passionate and believed in it all the way. You know what I wonder? What if God saved me from me? You know, people said to me afterwards, because Gabrielle Giffords ended up getting shot afterwards, people said to me, well, what if God saved you from that? Maybe he did. What if I was going to be the problem? What if I was too young? Not ready? What if bribery would have got me? What if blackmail would have got me? What if, but I don't know. I don't know. I'm a man just like you, or a woman. Do you understand? We're all fallen. We're all flawed. What if God was looking out for me and he said, you're not ready. You simply can't handle it. They're going to eat you alive. Now, I don't obviously want to think that about myself, but I do wonder it. Tell you that.
6: And now.
7: Here's a headline.
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0: Suspected Russian missile in Poland shows Moscow is ready to escalate. Oh, like Russia's ever going to bother with Poland. Public executions are extremely rare in Iran, the New York Times claims. Well, okay, we killed one or two. What's the deal? Reparations for slavery in 2027? Mamdani won't rule out the idea. I am sorry, you fake civil rights activists who are constantly campaigning for this. Every Democrat in the country knows they have to pat your head whenever you bring it up. It's never going to happen. I'm sorry. Even in a heat wave, the Swiss don't wear shorts to work. I wish we would normalize shorts. It's so hot here in Houston. I like wearing shorts. Jewish producer Chris is weird. He only wears jeans even when he's out golfing like some kind of freak. I'm a shorts fan. When I retire, it'll be all shorts. Tomorrow, it's going to be Ask Dr. Jesse Friday, and it's going to be fun. I'll talk to you then, all right? 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It's officially the dog days of summer all across the country. But now is the time to man up and tackle summer head on. 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
7: Israel is skeptical. I'm Lee Silicera, Fox News. After President Trump announced on Truth Social what he called a historic agreement for the complete disarmament of Hamas and all other armed groups in Gaza, the president saying at the same time Israel would have the security it deserved with Gaza no longer used as a base for terror attacks. A U.S. official says Israel is skeptical that Hamas will disarm, but said the terms of the agreement are not new. Romania scrambled fighter jets after a group of what it called aerial targets were detected near the river border with Ukraine. Romania's defense ministry saying explosions were then detected in Ukrainian territory. Ukraine's President Volodymyr Zelensky tells Fox's Brett Baer they're keeping up the fight.
12: Between us, winning is not to lose our country and our independence. So from this side, we are winning. But from real situation on the battlefield, it's important that initiative is not in the hands of Russia. We are not losing, and they are not winning.
7: This week, President Trump said he would allow Ukraine to build Patriot missile systems. President Trump says he may pull the nomination for now of Todd Blanche for Attorney General after Republican Senators John Cornyn and Tom Tillis withheld their support.
13: Trump posted on Truth Social, "I have no objection to temporarily withdrawing Todd's name if they do not do the right thing and putting him back after Cornyn and Tillis are out of office." Now, one of those senators, John Cornyn, responded on social media, "POTUS, meaning the president, is mistaken if he believes concerns about the provisions in his tax lawsuit settlement are limited to me and Senator Tillis," hinting there are more. At issue is the IRS settlement with the Trump family that offers blanket immunity for the president and members of his family to be protected from tax audits and fines from past years.
7: Fox's David Spahn. Cornyn lost a primary to Trump-backed challenger Ken Paxton. Tillis is not running for re-election. 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
7: 6 months after her disappearance, Arizona officials say they remain committed to finding Nancy Guthrie.
19: In a statement shared to X, Pima County Sheriff Chris Nanos explains the Guthrie investigation remains active and ongoing, noting a task force of investigators from the department and the FBI remains committed to finding Nancy and providing answers to her family. Officials believe the 84-year-old was forcibly taken from her Tucson home on February 1st. Nanos says the analysis of DNA and digital evidence has been underway for the past 6 months, adding this work is complex and time-intensive, but investigators continue to pursue every credible lead. He goes on to ask anyone with information to come forward, noting, as Savannah Guthrie recently said, it is never too late to do the right thing. Kristen Goodwin, Fox News.
7: It's a race against time in southwestern Japan, where the search continues for victims of Tuesday's earthquake. 25 people have been confirmed dead, but authorities say there are more deaths that may be linked to the quake. More signs that the job market's holding up.
20: There was a slight increase in the number of people filing for unemployment benefits last week, though new claims remained historically low. Jobless benefits rose by 9,000 to 197,000. The number of claims recently have been at the lowest levels in more than 50 years. Continuing claims, those remaining on benefits in the previous week, declined to 1.78 million. Federal Reserve Chair Kevin Warsh said following this week's meeting that the economy is showing impressive resilience, job gains have kept pace with the workforce, and the unemployment rate has changed little. Ginny Cosola, Fox News.
7: The average long-term U.S. mortgage rate is now its highest level in a year. Mortgage buyer Freddie Mac says the benchmark 30-year fixed mortgage rate rose to 6.66% from 6.58% last week. I'm Lee Silicera. This is Fox News.
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1: The Democratic Socialists of America launching its new platform filled with far-left proposals. It's called Workers Deserve More. Abdul El-Sayed is a Democratic candidate for Senate in Michigan.
21: It means finally taxing billionaires their wealth so we have the money that we need to invest in the things that we need and deserve in this country.
1: Francesca Hong, a self-identified Democratic Socialist running for governor of Wisconsin, says Republicans are likely to attack with political labels.
22: Whoever the Democratic nominee is, they're going to call Democratic candidates socialists, communists, whatever they need to distract us from the fact that our movement is building working class people power.
1: Democratic socialists have gotten a great deal of attention after the election of Zohran Mamdani to be New York City mayor. Grace Mauser, co-chair of the New York City Democratic Socialist Group, says it's time for mainstream Democrats to welcome them. Mike Emanuel, Fox News.
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1: Oh, you're damn right it is. And we got a hot Thursday episode coming your way. Byron Donalds, favored to be the next governor of Florida. He is in the house. That's a big damn deal. But long before we talk about BD and Fauci, we've got what sounds like a bit of an escalation over in Iran, where Trump is running out of patience on the world stage, and he is not backing down.
2: President Trump has oranges the size of beach balls,
1: I think is the clinical way to describe it. But 888-788-9910 is the phone number, whichever way you would like to describe it. Fox Across America, of course, an all skate. Everybody's allowed into the rink. Republican, Democrat, Libertarian, Independent, take as many laps as you want. Just do not, under any circumstances, behave like a complete and total amen. Happy Thursday, everybody. I'm in great spirits. A lot going on. We're putting together Fox News Saturday Night this weekend. You know, corralling guests and hiring bookers. There's a lot of chicanery going on behind the scenes that we'll get to later in the show, because the women of Fox News Saturday Night will join us, as they do on this show every single Thursday.
3: Hubba, hubba.
1: Well, not if you hang out with them. These women are all drunks. But as we get underway, this is not about an intervention from my staff. I want to give you a quick update on Iran. And I will explain how this is directly affecting what's going on with Fauci, with what's going on with the Save America Act. Long story short, Iran is a bit of a political liability for the president because people see it as an impediment to our economic growth. There's obviously the ongoing struggle with rising and volatile gas prices. And essentially, that lessens the president's political capital on Washington, which is why the John Thunes of the world aren't getting off their asses and passing the Save America Act. What you watched yesterday, where they just thoroughly dressed down Fauci, and the guy who calls himself the science had to get up there and plead the fifth 111 times.
4: That was embarrassing.
1: But the truth is, it wasn't embarrassing to him because he's a deep state shill and he was just running the play they sent into the huddle. But the long and short of it is, a lot of Republican senators thought humiliating Fauci would absolve them of all of our frustrations, disdain, and scorn for not passing the SAVE Act.
5: Wrong.
1: Okay, and the Iran thing, which is of course becoming the biggest challenge to Trump's political momentum. I mean, again, manufacturing's good. The G number that came out today was good. You know, wages are rising faster than inflation. That's good. Trump accounts, good. Trump RX, good. Big beautiful bills, the largest tax cut in history, and the lowest 1% of income earners benefited the most. So the things Trump are doing economically are good.

0: The tariffs seem to have helped in most sectors where they're onshoring production now. Okay, but the reality is, it's not getting credit for any of that, because everybody's just going, hey, Don, what the f*** is going on in Iran already? How many times can you tell us, we want to make a deal? Iran really wants to make a deal. But anyway, they shot at a bunch of our ships last night, and we shot back. All right, Iran, they're coming back to the table, and they better come back to the table, or I'm going to bomb the hell out of them. Actually, let's take a pause. Let's have a pause. Pakistan intervened. The United Arab Emirates is bombing them now. We don't have to. They really want to make a deal. Guys, I got to be honest with you. Okay, if somebody really, really wants to make a deal, do you know what they do? They make a deal. Iran doesn't want to make a deal. They are trying to slow roll this. They're apparently getting assisted, you know, rocket launchers from China behind the scenes. It sounds like Russia has become somewhat of an asset. And the president was asked about that yesterday, and he said, well, that would be news to me because both of those leaders, Xi Jinping and Vladimir Putin, expressed, you know, to me that they wouldn't get involved and help Iran. But of course, they're not going to directly get involved. They're going to funnel their weapons. They're going to funnel their capital through other proxies. No differently than Iran attacks all of our bases in the Middle East. They don't do it. They call up a bunch of goat humpers and go, hey, Hamas, Hezbollah, do me a favor, bomb these people. Here's a bunch of money. Here's a bunch of missiles. You're going to have to leave your wife at home on Saturday night, unfortunately. Okay, and that's how it works. And that's what's actually going on in Iran. And what Trump is starting to realize is he looks like he's getting played. Like, is he winning the war? Yeah. They don't have a lot other than whatever reinforcements they're getting from Iran, from whatever reinforcements they're getting from Russia, you know, from China. But the reality is Trump was talked into this war by a circle of people who, some of them, just represent the military-industrial complex and want a war for profit at all costs. But a lot of people who have national security interests in mind. Like, hey, we can't have Iran getting a nuke. They're a homicidal regime. They're religious fanatics. They want to blow up the West. There's a very good reason to be at war in Iran. But I think Donald Trump was still hesitant to go until they told him there would be a version of this that involved a short trek over there, an annihilation of their leadership, a regime change, and a completely open Strait of Hormuz. Did any of that happen?
1: Not even close!
0: Like, he wiped out the Ayatollah, but you know who's in charge now? The Ayatollah's son, who's more radical than the first guy, if only because we just killed his dad. You know, the Strait of Hormuz is open and shut. It's a weird... It's a lot like marriage. You know, in the beginning, it's always open there for you. Then, you know, you're married a few years, for starts shut. You know, there's a headache. I don't know what's going on. Shout out to Jenny. She's not listening. But the point is, we're not getting a consistent engagement from Iran, and Trump does not have a consistent message for the world. Do you know how many times after something's been blown up, he's gotten in front of reporters and said, they really want to make a deal? Like, objective people like myself understand they really ain't in a rush to make a deal. They want to get as close to the midterms as possible and then hope the pressure from mounting gas prices and the drag it constitutes on our economy are enough to get him to maybe do something on their deal, on their terms, or just prolong it even more. Okay, I'm telling you the truth. It might not be popular on the show.
2: This guy will say anything.
0: Okay, but mostly the truth. But let me give you the Trey Yingst, because Trey Yingst summarized this morning's attacks, which, of course, come on the heels of Trump's statement yesterday that he was going to bomb or beat the effing S out of them. Let's start with yesterday's quote, clip 21.
3: President Trump reacting to that Iranian attack on U.S. forces overnight in Jordan. President Trump tells Fox News about Iran, we are going to beat the effing S out of them. He went on to say, we'll be hitting them hard. They're going to get a beating. So clearly the United States is going to respond to what the president described as a surprise attack. He says U.S. forces had just minutes to shoot down these incoming Iranian ballistic missiles. The president says he has reviewed video of the shootdown and it was U.S. forces conducting this operation to defend that area.
0: So that's President Trump, okay, flat out announcing to the Ayatollahs.
4: You do that again, break every bone in your body.
0: Now, I don't know if every bone was broken, but a lot of military institutions were hit last night. Here's the clip, clip 22.
3: Just 12 hours after President Trump warned Iran would get a beating, U.S. forces launched heavy strikes against the regime. Dozens of targets were hit, including IRGC military command centers, missile and drone launching positions, and the remaining maritime capabilities belonging to Iran. Now, U.S. Central Command released a statement saying CENTCOM forces successfully completed a heavy wave of strikes against Iran in response to yesterday's attempted missile attacks on U.S. forces. The strikes aimed to further diminish threats posed by Iran and its proxies to American forces, commercial shipping, and neighboring Gulf countries.
0: Now that soundbite sounds like something I've played at least 55 times since March. Okay, Iran did something, we shot back. We blew up a lot of stuff, we retaliatory, equal, all that jazz. Okay, but what we're running up against now is Trump, who is an America First president. That traditionally is his superpower. He's the only guy we've thrown into office who, for the most part, has prioritized the homeland. Closing the border prioritizes the homeland. Bringing manufacturing jobs back to America prioritizes the homeland. Okay, making sure South America doesn't become a staging ground for narco-terrorist regimes who don't support us, that prioritizes the homeland. Throwing the National Guard into big blue cities, a lot of them liberal, to get the crime rate under control, prioritizes the homeland. Trump RX, everything I like to talk to you about that are his economic accomplishments prioritize the homeland. The problem with Iran is, yes, we benefit greatly from not having a nuclear Iran out there in this big bad world of ours. But no, nobody cares about that right now. Okay, they want lower gas prices. They want more affordable groceries. It's the only lane the Democrats have to run on in the midterms. And I bring up the midterms. Why? Because part of being an America First president means making sure we don't get a political party in power that wants to destroy the place. The Democrats let 21 million people into the country illegally under Biden's watch. Okay, with that came a devaluing of American labor, came 300,000 fentanyl poisoning deaths, 500,000 kids sadly went missing, and all of the crime that's ensued along the way in sanctuary cities. Disgusting. It's horrific. Breaks your heart, man. And you understand this next wave of Democrats is not just an open borders crowd. They're the Democrat Socialist of America crowd that wants to defund the police, abolish prisons. Okay. Get rid of the Supreme Court, eliminate the Senate, abolish ICE, who's tasked with deporting pedophiles and rapists and murderers. That's who they are. Okay, and I'm not saying that because this is my little cute takeaway of the Democratic Party. Everything we do here is based on fact. It's based on their own words. That's what we do on the show. Yesterday, I played you a clip of Shannon Bream interviewing the head of the Democratic Socialist Party who flat out said, no, we'll get rid of everything. All of it. Cops, ICE, borders, courts, the whole barnyard jamboree. And that happened with a straight face. But you understand, if you're Donald Trump and you're going to be the America First president, you can't continue a war that's going to give them a political upper hand. And I believe he knows that, which is why things might start to escalate dramatically over in Iran. Do we want... okay, a major escalation in Iran? I think the average person would say no. They'd rather have a cheaper gallon of gas. If you said to the average person, would you rather pay 20 cents less a gallon of gas or, you know, go at it with Iran? They're going to say, we'll take the 20 cents every time. And a 20-gallon tank of gas, that's $4. It adds up. Okay, if it's 50 cents, heaven forbid a dollar, we're talking about big money here. Okay, when I was a cab driver, if gas prices went up a dollar, that was $20 a day out of my pocket, dude. Okay, in a job where in all honesty, if I was making $150 a day for a 12-hour shift, it was a huge day. So if you start taking, you know, $20 a day out of a $700 a week job, it matters, you know, big time. Like, you feel that. And the people who powered Trump back into the presidency, they're the ones feeling it. Okay, it's not the market. Market had a bad day yesterday. It's had a good day today. Okay, the big companies are making big money. If you were a worker who was invested in a 401k, it has skyrocketed, as Trump said, under his presidency. There are a lot of deliverables for the American people. But as long as we're talking about Iran and not America, he's not going to get credit for any of it. And I think that's why you start to hear things like General Kellogg said yesterday, that Trump has been handed a plan that would escalate things severely. It's because we're now getting to this place where it's either them or it's us. And when I say them or it's us, I don't even mean Iran. Okay. I mean, the midterms are coming. If the Democrats win the House, Trump is getting impeached the first day they get sworn in. Now, if the Republicans hold on to the Senate, they're not going to be able to throw him out of office, but they are going to be able to end his presidency from a legislative standpoint for good. Okay, and the reality is anything that comes after that is just an executive order that can be reversed by the next Democrat in power. So if Trump is going to be an America first president and he's going to cement a legacy, hold on to the Senate, hold on to the House, assuming the senators are alive and accounted for and we're not still doing this Mitch McConnell charade a year from now, the only way for him to cement his legacy as America first is to do something in Iran that treats them like a last.
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20: The ASPCA's president, Matt Bershadker, says they're working to change that with their veterinary scholarship program. 41 veterinary and vet tech students are getting scholarships this year, ranging from $20,000 to $100,000. 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
20: He says the scholarships will be given out for years.
21: This is a program that we want to put in place until the vet shortage is relieved.
20: 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Jill Nato, Fox News.
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22: War Secretary Pete Hegseth recently presented 50 members of the U.S. military with the Mexican Border Defense Medal for their efforts in securing the border.
2: from day one, the defense of the homeland and getting 100% operational control of our southwest border was the number one priority of this department.
22: The secretary complimented the troops' results.
2: For over a year, there's been effectively zero illegals crossing our border.
22: He continued,
2: our homeland will be defended.
22: Hegseth also said the effect goes beyond border crossings.
2: The cartels are having to deal with the reality that they can't cross our border and can't bring the drugs and the death and the human trafficking that they brought for far too long that killed way too many Americans.
22: The Mexican Border Defense Medal was established in August of 2025. It's a restoration of the original Mexican Border Service Medal, first established in 1918. Kim Wierzki, Fox News.
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0: Busy day on Fox Across America with Jimmy Failla. Got a lot of stuff to get to regarding Dr. Anthony Fauci.
1: He should be behind bars.
0: I'm trying to put a bow on this Iran conversation really quick. Sam is down in Knoxville, Ohio, Jenny Failla territory. Yo, Sam.
2: Hey, this is Sam. How you doing, Jimmy?
0: I'm good, man. You know, I saw you call in about gas prices. So what was your take, man, that you don't think it matters? Where were you at on this deal?
2: I don't give a crap about paying a dollar extra for a gallon of gas. I mean, it's unbelievable that, you know, they've killed 40,000 of their own people. They threaten the United States and Israel every day. We definitely, he should have been preaching regime change from the beginning and not veering from that. I also say that to arm the people over there, let them decide their own fate.
0: Yeah.
2: You know, obviously there'll be a few casualties that you're not happy with, but it's not going to be 40,000 people that are killed for protesting. It's unbelievable that there's people that have given way, way more than just a dollar a gallon for gas. I mean,
0: yeah.
2: People have lost their lives and had their lives ruined and what. It's just, it doesn't bother me one bit. I'm happy to do it.
0: Yeah, well, listen, I think the point is, when he went in, I think they went in under the auspices that they would change the regime and free the people, because he said that. He said to the people of Iran, this is your chance to rise up and change your country forever. And I think they sold him a version of this war that wasn't the real thing, meaning they didn't arm the Iranian people. There wasn't an uprising. And now we are left with the same dirtbag. So even if we do, I guess, what would be considered a deal, it's not going to be worth anything. So to your point, it's all or nothing. You either have to wipe out all of them, or we're just going to be fighting the same kind of little intermittent skirmish thing for the next 10 years.
2: Always. Yeah, 100%. And I know he's thinking about the election and everything. I don't know what's worse. You know, if you got to finish a job eventually, if you're worried that the Democrats are going to own things in the election because of what's going on. He's in his last term. Do whatever you want to do. Get the job done. Tell him to call me. I'm his backdoor man. Whatever he needs.
0: All right, Sam. We got your number. I'll tell the Trump man when he lands here. He's got a 1:30 speech, so we might not call you till about 3, okay?
2: I'm there.
0: All right.
2: Have
0: the ringer on loud. We'll see you soon. The great Sam in Knoxville, Ohio. Listen, I mean, this is the point. There's no version of current Iranian leadership that's going to honor a ceasefire and not re-engage. That's not going to break terms and start a little side skirmish and do something that upends our economy because now the Strait of Hormuz is closed and everything else. You can't negotiate with these people. It's unfortunate. But they don't share our values. You understand? There is a language barrier. When you say to them, here's a bunch of money, they say death to America. When you say to them, here's a nuclear deal, we'll inspect your site so you don't enrich uranium, they say death to America. Okay, this went on under Barack Obama. He gave them $50 billion.
3: That's stupid. Use your common sense.
0: But again, $50 billion in exchange for their word that they wouldn't enrich uranium. Okay, meaning the people who chant death to America, he gave them $50 billion for their word that they wouldn't want to harm us anymore. Might have been the dumbest thing you've ever heard.
4: I don't see you doing any better in the booty department.
0: Okay, and I think Trump is running into that same reality. The people who negotiated the Abraham Accords, like Steve Witkoff, Jared Kushner, that wing of the cabinet, they were able to normalize relations with Israel between them and six countries who hated them by making commerce the North Star. Hey, you guys can make a lot of money, okay? If you just stop blowing each other up, you can put some cash in the bank and get on with your lives. These guys in Iran don't think that way. They're fanatics. They don't want money. They want to blow us up, nutbags.
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7: Fox News. I'm Carmen Roberts. President Trump calls it a historic agreement to disarm Hamas. He announced the peace plan tonight online.
8: Provisions of the plan, he said, will result in a Palestinian government in control of Gaza with no harbor for terror groups. It would also, according to the plan, ensure security for Israel.
7: Fox's Grinnell Scott. A judge in Georgia sentences the father of the Appalachian High School shooter to 15 years in prison for buying his son the gun and not getting him mental health treatment. And that is far less time than the life in prison term that Judge Nicholas Prim gave the son.
9: I still have to distinguish your acts from the malignant heart and the acts that Colt Gray committed upon the Appalachian School.
7: And Colin Gray and Colt both pleaded guilty to multiple charges. 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
14: 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He has to be forthcoming with the information that pardon applied to. So he is actually in a situation where he's pleading the fifth. So it causes a conundrum of like, what was your pardon for?
0: Yeah, what are you pleading the fifth for if there's no crime?
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16: The Democratic Socialists of America launching its new platform filled with far-left proposals. It's called Workers Deserve More. Abdul Al-Sayed is a Democratic candidate for Senate in Michigan.
17: It means finally taxing billionaires their wealth so we have the money that we need to invest in the things that we need and deserve in this country.
16: Francesca Hong, a self-identified Democratic Socialist running for governor of Wisconsin, says Republicans are likely to attack with political labels.
18: Whoever the Democratic nominee is, they're going to call Democratic candidates socialists, communists, whatever they need to distract us from the fact that our movement is building working class people power.
16: Democratic socialists have gotten a great deal of attention after the election of Zohran Mamdani to be New York City mayor. Grace Mauser, co-chair of the New York City Democratic Socialist Group, says it's time for mainstream Democrats to welcome them. Mike Emanuel, Fox News.

0: Fox Across America with Jimmy Failla. Trying to have a grown-up conversation with the American people. 888-788-9910. Byron Donald's coming by. He's going to be the next governor of Florida. Katrina Campins is here. She sells mansions down in Miami. She's going to be on Fox News Saturday night this weekend. She knows President Trump as good as anybody because she was on season one of The Apprentice. And I love to get her on whenever the news cycle's getting a little crazy. Because she's kind of like, you know, they have like the dog whisperer. She's kind of like a Trump whisperer. So it's good to have her insights on all things specifically related to the economy. I want to talk Fauci, though, for a minute before we get there. Because there's so much stuff in my feed right now about yesterday's hearing, obviously, because Fauci went there and pled the fifth and did so, of course, after previously saying he'd cooperate with any and all inquisitions. He'd love to be a help and talk publicly, and of course he'd cooperate if he was ever asked to go under oath and let them inside the process.
1: He is so full of shit, this guy.
0: And of course he did not do that. Okay, Fauci, who famously did tell you he represented the science. Do you remember this clip? Clip 14?
2: Anybody who's looking at this carefully realizes that there's a distinct anti-science flavor to this. So if they get up and criticize science, nobody's going to know what they're talking about. But if they get up and really aim their bullets at Tony Fauci, well, people could recognize there's a person there, so it's easy to criticize. But they're really criticizing science, because I represent science.
0: He represents science.
3: Shut up, fool!
0: My God. There was no science to the 15 days to slow the spread, the 6 feet of separation, obviously the masks, and whatever the science was on masks, he changed it literally every time they put him in front of a microphone. I have played you this clip 1,000 times.
2: People should not be walking around with masks. Let me just state for the record that masks are not theater. Wearing a mask might make people feel a little bit better. And masks are protective, but it's not providing the perfect protection that people think that it is.
4: There has not been any indication that putting a mask on and wearing a mask for a considerable period of time has any deleterious effects. There are unintended consequences. People keep fiddling with the mask and they keep touching their face.
5: And can you get some schmutz sort of staying inside there?
4: Of course. You do not need to wear a mask indoors if, in fact, you've been vaccinated. Good that you're vaccinated, but in a situation where you have people indoors, particularly crowded, you should wear a mask.
2: So even if you are vaccinated, you should wear a mask.
4: If in fact you are vaccinated, fully vaccinated, you are protected, and you do not need to wear a mask outdoors or indoors.
2: When the children go out into the community, you want them to continue to wear masks.
4: You know, if you look at children outside, particularly when they're with the family, walking down the street, playing a game or what have you, don't have to wear a mask.
0: I mean,
6: that was a hot mess inside a dumpster fire, inside a train wreck.
0: He changed positions more times than Stormy Daniels. I mean, come on, man. What are we talking about here? And I only bring that up because the arbitrary nature of the science was guided by multiple things. It obviously wasn't science. A lot of it was political science. But what you got to understand is the Fauci thing is a lot more nuanced than the current news cycle has any room or time for. And I think this is a big frustration for a lot of people on the right. But as someone like myself who kind of wants to level with you and sort of cares, okay, the problem with yesterday, I mean, first and foremost, is if you thought you were going to get accountability for Fauci, no.

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2: Play his clips for that reason. Okay, but understand, they're lionizing him in their circles because they see him like everything else. Like, masks don't work. Obviously, we know that. They scientifically told us they don't work. But how many times a day when you're out in this country do you see people walking around with masks on?
3: They're crazy.
2: Okay, they're not crazy. It's become a liberal MAGA hat. Okay, just the way Republicans wear their red MAGA hats and it pisses off Democrats. It's a lot of Democrats that wear masks for no other reason than it's a quiet way to tell the rest of the world you are a liberal. Straight up, it's a branding exercise. And yes, I don't doubt there are some paranoid people who were beaten down by all the fear they instilled in us. But the reality is half of this country does not think Fauci is a criminal. He is not like banned from polite society. Okay, and the reason why is there's so much more nuance to all of this. So the thing I've tried to focus on, and obviously that nuance comes from the fact that we're living in completely different information silos. If you're consuming right-wing media, they've been pretty upfront about the fact that the lockdowns didn't work, the masks didn't work, the kids shouldn't have been vaccinated, the kids shouldn't have been masked. Very upset about the fact that people didn't get to see loved ones die, kids didn't get to go to proms and football games and high school graduations, that people learned remotely for a year and a half, 2 years plus in blue cities, lost all kinds of education and all kinds of normal socialization that helps kids grow up to be more well-rounded, more exercised. You know, a lot of damage was done at a societal level to regular people. And it was done regardless of their politics. And that's the thing I'm trying to focus on here, because anybody getting on the air right now still telling you there's a day coming for Fauci where he's going, he's not going to jail. You know, it's fun. It's fun to say. It's silly to picture. But anyone who's even like, come on, guys, we got this contempt of Congress vote coming. Who can you tell me that's gone to jail for being in contempt of Congress in the last 100 years? They got Peter Navarro. They got Trump people. Okay. Trump people. Steve Bannon got locked up for a minute. Those guys go to jail. Do the Republicans go after their political opponents in the same way?
4: Not even close.
2: So I don't want to sell you that pie in the sky thing. I know it's entertaining. It's good for radio engagement. I'm sure there's a show on in this time slot right now that can do that for you. But if you want to have a real conversation, what I'm trying to get people to focus on, okay, is yes, you need to have a healthy cynicism when it comes to your government, especially in this hyper-politicized moment. And I hate to say that. I don't want us to lose faith in our institutions because it's unsustainable for a country. But what I want you to realize, if you are a Democrat, I'm not going after you, but I want you to realize your people, okay, own this. You didn't do it. You're not guilty of anything. But your people caused so much damage to the country and our faith in institutions. It's almost impossible to quantify. It doesn't make you a bad person, but allow for the possibility that yes, you voted for a party that damn near destroyed the country as we know it. Okay? Understand why I say that. Okay, let's take a look at COVID. Let's take a look at societal restrictions. This is a good one. Okay? Do you remember in the summer of 2020 when Black Lives Matter was looting cities, lighting stuff on fire? Okay? It was happening while we weren't allowed out of the house. Let me give you two NBC News articles that were posted 1 hour apart. The date is June 14th, 2020. Okay? June 14th, 2020. At 4:50 p.m., NBC posts, "Rally for Black Trans Lives draws packed crowd to Brooklyn Museum Plaza." And there's a picture. "Americans come together at Black Lives Matter protest around the country. Activists have also put a lens on the black lives of trans people." And it's a bunch of fist raised. That is the NBC headline at 5 p.m. You know what the NBC headline is at 6 p.m.? "President Trump plans to rally his supporters next Saturday, but health experts are questioning that decision."
5: The media is a bunch of losers.
2: So if you're getting out in the street for a Black Lives Matter rally or riot,

0: NBC's got a picture framing the crowd with raised fists. Kumbaya, girl. But if Trump's having a rally a week from now, health experts aren't so sure about this.
1: That's why I don't read the newspaper, because it's garbage. And the editor that let it come out is garbage.
0: And once you realize there's a double standard, there's no standard. Okay, this is what I mean when I say the Democrats destroyed faith in institutions. All the Democrat cities, the blue cities that locked down too long, even Deborah Birx talked about that. Okay, that they locked down too long and the politicization of COVID. It happened in blue cities. And while they were locking down too long, meaning kids couldn't go to public school, they were sending their kids to private school. Remember Gavin Newsom got caught shutting down the public schools, but his kids were going to private school.
2: That's just how white folks will do you.
0: Well, hold on to that soundbite, because Gavin Newsom shut down all the restaurants. But you know what else he did? He rented out the French Laundry and continued to go out to dinner.
2: That's just how white folks will do you.
0: Nancy Pelosi got caught doing that in hair salons. She shut down all the hair salons. Can't go to the hair salon. But she showed up and got a blowout.
2: That's just how white folks will do you.
0: It's just how Democrats will do you. Okay, here's Deborah Birx admitting that they shut down too long and that it got over-politicized. Clip 7.
3: There were solutions, but it became very political, and we all have to be aware, because it was a presidential election year, it was really important for blue states to show that they were taking this very seriously, and they overclosed. And we just have to be honest that that happened. And that's why that discussion from both sides of the aisle and a resolution and a way to go forward is critical. Yeah. So that we can do this right in the future.
0: So that's her saying, okay, that it was politicized and the health was no longer the priority of anyone. Certainly not Dr. Fauci. How do you go from no masks to some masks to I can't believe it's not masks? You know, how do you go to you can't go out to eat, but we can. You can go out and protest in the streets if you support BLM. This virus is so sophisticated. It knows if you're standing up for social justice causes, you won't get COVID. But if you go to a Trump rally, you're all going to die. That's what they were doing to us. And you understand, objective people, not Trump supporters, not MAGA white supremacists, objective people had natural questions to this sort of thing and said, how the hell is it okay? Let me give you a great one. Here's an NPR headline. Okay, from June 2nd, 2020. As the country's on fire, NPR, dozens of public health and disease experts have signed an open letter in support of the nationwide anti-racism protests. White supremacy is a lethal public health issue that predates and contributes to COVID-19.
4: You are so full of sh**.
0: White supremacy does not influence or contribute to COVID-19 in any way, shape, or form.
5: He knows what he's talking about.
0: And objective people were watching this double standard play out. This effort to push one political agenda while stifling another, and quickly came to lose all faith in our institutions. Guys, people couldn't watch their loved ones die. They couldn't be there with them in the hospital. They couldn't have a funeral for them. Okay, they couldn't have an outdoor burial ceremony. But do you know how many funerals George Floyd had? Multiple funerals with thousands and thousands of people there.
6: What in the wide, wide world of sports is going on here?
0: Read the Fauci diaries. How he's talking about the dinner parties he went to with Jake Tapper and Dana Bash. And of course, that night, Jake Tapper and Dana Bash would be on TV telling you, going out to dinner's bad. You gotta lock down.
7: CNN is the worst.
0: Guys, this happened. Okay, and I'm only bringing this up because there's gonna be no accountability in Washington. No one's losing their job. No one's going to jail. But Washington works for us. And if you want to really change the country, you have to own things at your level. What role did your party play? How can they be penalized for that at the ballot box? I'm not saying if you're a Democrat who hates Trump, you have to start voting for Trump, because I'm sure he did plenty of things you don't like either. I mean, it's my biggest frustration with the midterms. Every single person that I talk to that's a real political person, I'm talking they analyze it for a living, they host a serious national talk show and not this radio flop house. Okay, they're like, these are the biggest midterms ever. Oh my God, the stakes are so high. I'm like, why? The Republicans won everything in 2024 and they're not doing anything. They let the government get shut down twice. They're not passing the Save America Act. They're hiding behind a lack of votes. Why? Because their party's not going to hold them accountable. John Thune in the Senate yesterday legitimately thought, well, if we just call Fauci a bunch of names, they'll forget about the Save America Act. Okay, you shouldn't forget about the Save America Act just because you like to see Fauci sitting there with the body language of a cat getting a bath. Okay, but what you should come to understand is we lost faith in institutions and we fractured this country in irreparable ways because they were actively scapegoating the unvaccinated. And they were doing it despite the fact that the vaccine didn't even work to block transmission. Can I give you 2 seconds? This is the Democrats, clip 13.
8: We've been patient, but our patience is wearing thin, and your refusal has cost all of us.
9: People who are incubators for every variant to come, walking around lawfully unvaccinated? That's psychotic.
10: For the unvaccinated, you're looking at a winter of severe illness and death. For yourselves, your families, and the hospitals you may soon overwhelm.
11: About this, in a world of threats and tyrants and terror, you know what our biggest enemy is in America? Our fellow Americans.
12: But they are the ones that are propagating this outbreak.
13: Being frustrated that there is still a percentage of the population who are not vaccinated.
14: I wish that he would go further to restrict the activities of the unvaccinated.
0: I mean,
15: I'm surrounded by idiots.
0: Okay, condemning them, restrict their activities, take their jobs away, except there's only one small problem. Every one of those people were wrong. But they didn't mind being condescending. They didn't mind scapegoating. They didn't mind attacking. They didn't care about the damage it did. Because if they scared you half to death, it gave them more control over your lives, which meant they had more control over your politics. Your fear was worth their political ratings.
16: Welcome back to Scared at 5. I'm Don Deathly. Sue Strangler is in for Don Dronham. Take it away, Sue.
17: Is there a 45-foot boa constrictor living inside your household plumbing?
16: And does it have COVID?
17: It's a long story, and we'll unravel it later. 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
16: do Instagram filters cause cancer?
17: And do the filters have COVID?
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17: We'll have the photo finish around the corner. But first, can microwave popcorn give you Ebola?
16: And does Ebola have COVID?
17: We'll have a kernel of truth in seconds, but first,
16: a public service announcement about the brain-killing parasite that could be in your drinking water.
17: And if it does kill you, could your coffin have COVID?
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3: I'm Gianna Gelosi with your Fox True Crime Minute. New court filings in an Iowa murder case offer a glimpse of the prosecution's evidence in a fatal shooting that shook the real estate industry 15 years ago. 53-year-old Kristen Ramsey was arrested last month for first-degree murder in the April 2011 death of Ashley Auckland. Auckland was working an open house at a model townhouse when she was shot in the face and the chest at close range. Court documents say a woman who was in a neighboring townhome said she heard two loud noises a few seconds apart, then saw Ramsey by the model home's front door before she was seen by her car talking on her phone. The filings show that call was to an employee of the company that owned the development. At the time, Ramsey was a sales manager. After Ramsey drove off erratically, the witness went to the home and found Auckland unresponsive. Two search warrants were executed at Ramsey's home, including one carried out less than a month after the shooting. In both cases, the document says authorities found guns, illegal substances, and posters threatening violence. There's more on the story at foxnews.com or subscribe to the Fox True Crime Podcast. I'm Gianna Gelosi with your Fox True Crime Minute.
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0: Goddamn Fox Across America. Byron Donald's coming up in the next hour. Frontrunner to be the governor of the great state of Florida, a state that was not locked down for very long before basically Ron DeSantis looked at Anthony Fauci and the bureaucratic boot on the neck of the economy and was like,
1: I'm as mad as hell, and I'm not going to take this anymore.
0: Okay, they call it the free state of Florida for a reason, and that's why their economy is thriving. Okay, the government needs to get the hell out of your way. And what happened during COVID is they force-fed you so much government, we were all a little bit overwhelmed. And it might have been forgivable if the government actually did their damn job. But was that the case? I said it before and I said it again. Ronald Reagan was right when he told us,
2: government is not the solution to our problem. Government is the problem.
3: 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Now, seeing my grandson out on the water, it means everything to me. 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
9: It historic. I'm Lisa Lacera, Fox News. President Trump says Hamas and other armed groups in Gaza will disarm as part of a deal brokered by his Board of Peace.
10: Provisions of the plan, he said, will result in a Palestinian government in control of Gaza with no harbor for terror groups. It would also, according to the plan, ensure security for Israel.
9: Fox's Grinnell Scott. The president says the first part of the deal calls for Hamas to lay down their arms. Israel's withdrawal of troops in Gaza patrolled by an international stabilization force working with Palestinian police. A U.S. official says Israel is skeptical of the deal. Spain will send its military to restore order at its border with Morocco after thousands of migrants crossed into the tiny territory of Ceuta. At least 9 people have died in the attempt.
11: State television and TVE in Spain reports that 2,000 to 3,000 people have crossed into Ceuta, with the interior ministry vowing to deport those who do cross illegally. Clashes have also been reported in a second enclave called Melilla as migrants attempted to cross there, but they ran into some resistance.
9: Fox's Kevin Cork. Ceuta authorities had previously linked the migrant surge to a Spanish Supreme Court ruling earlier this month that barred authorities from returning migrants who arrived by sea without due process. The ruling does not apply to migrants who enter by land. Spain is a main point of arrival to Europe for migrants seeking asylum from their home countries. The governor in Russia's Volodymyr Volgograd region says an energy facility and warehouses are on fire as fighting flares up between Russia and Ukraine. Ukraine's Prime Minister, President Volodymyr Zelensky tells Fox's Brett Baer, Russia has lost more than 1 million men.
12: 1,600,000 losses and about 700,000 killed.
9: This comes as Congress continues to work on a bill that would put further sanctions on Russia. 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
9: A friend of a teenager found dead in coastal waters off Mississippi is preparing to file lawsuits against social media personalities, saying they're spreading falsehoods about him.
0: The investigation into the death of 18-year-old Nolan Wells is yet to be completed, and the teen's family has already expressed concerns over law enforcement saying foul play was unlikely. But now an attorney representing a friend of Wells is preparing lawsuits against online creators over allegedly false claims. Bart Edmiston Jr. says not only are accusations being levied against him via social media, but also his address is being published, along with photos of his family's home and information on his family members. The Edmistons are not the first family connected to the case to claim they've been threatened. Eben Brown, Fox News.
9: A judge has granted a competency evaluation for an NFL coach's son who was accused in his mother's shooting.
17: Elijah Zion Bienemy is facing felony charges in his mother's shooting, and a judge has cleared the way for him to undergo a competency evaluation. Bienemy is the 27-year-old son of former Washington Commanders coach Eric Bienemy and is accused of shooting Mia Bienemy several times on Sunday night at the family's home. The motion asking for the evaluation was filed by the Loudoun County, Virginia Public Defender's Office, which argues that Bienemy has significant mental health issues and cannot assist in his own defense. Investigators have not revealed a motive in the incident. Mia Bienemy remains hospitalized but is out of the intensive care unit. Tanya J. Powers, Fox News.
9: Eric Bienemy is currently an assistant coach with the Kansas City Chiefs. Palestinian authorities have asked the U.S. Supreme Court to pause a $656 million judgment in a long-running lawsuit filed by Americans killed or wounded in attacks in Israel. The emergency appeal comes after a lower court reinstated the damages after a Supreme Court decision that followed more than 20 years of litigation. I'm Lisa Lacerra. This is Fox News.
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0: Boom! There it is, back in action on a big Thursday episode of Fox Across America with your radio buddy Jimmy Failla, bringing you top-shelf radio in a bottom-feeding political world. A lot of fallout from yesterday's Fauci testimony. Is it actually going anywhere?
21: The answer would be no.
0: The answer would be no. He's not going to jail. The right wing's going to continue to hate him. The left wing's going to continue to play with their bobblehead dolls while they call Trump a Nazi. But a long story short is whatever side of the conversation you find yourself on, you are welcome here because I am a former New York City cab driver. So I treat radio the way I treat my cab. You can hop in. I have no idea where you want to go or what you're into. My job is to just get you there and make some polite conversation along the frickin' way.
22: Can you dig it? Can you dig it? Can you dig it?
0: Well, 888-788-9910, the phone number. Even if you can't dig it, you're all welcome here on the program. We spout the same stupid rule at the top of every hour, at the bottom of every show. You can be a Republican or a Democrat. I just implore people every day to not be a There it is, and here we go. So let me give you a couple of things really quick off the top. We talked a little bit about Fauci earlier in the show. And my biggest issue with all of this is that there is no societal shaming when we are lied to as a people. Like, that's what would help us as a country more than anything in the world. As divided as we are, you know, people, I'm not going to Thanksgiving anymore. You know, not if Karen's going to be there, not after what she said about the Trump man. Or, you know, we're not going to Thanksgiving if your brother's going to be there. He supports the Second Amendment. I can't be around him. So white supremacist. And everybody's like alienating friends and family on behalf of politicians who, oh, by the way, don't care about any of us. Do not lose friends and family over politicians. Politicians care about one frickin' thing.
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24: It costs a lot of money to run for political office.
0: Okay, and we know that. Which is why politicians no longer engage in civil discourse. Ever. Okay, and this is not new. This is not a social media thing. Let me give you a Johnny Carson clip after the 1984 midterm elections. Okay, so this clip is 42 plus years old. This is where politics were in 1984.
25: Nobody talks anymore about the issues.
26: No.
25: They simply just, this man is for toxic drinking water to kill your children. I mean,
0: does that sound familiar? Nobody talks about the issues. This man is for toxic drinking water that'll kill your children. That's Johnny Carson saying that out at Studio One in Burbank. Okay, here's Gavin Newsom, governor of California. You guys all know Gavin Newsom, right?
27: This guy's a serious ass.
0: Listen to Gavin Newsom tell you that unvaccinated people are like drunk drivers. 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Clip 11.
28: If we can just get everybody vaccinated,

0: that's not vaccinated, that's refusing to get vaccinated, that's living vaccine-free and impacting the rest of us. It's like drunk drivers. You don't have the right to go out, drink and drive and put everybody else at risk, including your own life at risk. California is one of the highest vaccination rates.
1: Can I just jump in there for a second? Okay. If the vaccine works, there is no way the unvaccinated people can actually affect you.
2: When you're right, you're right, and you're right.
1: So in demonizing and dividing us the way Gavin Newsom just did, that's obviously done with politics in mind. Make people hate one side, we will represent the other. That's why they started calling Trump a Nazi the minute he came down the escalator.
3: Democrats just call everyone racist so they go along with their stupid ideas.
1: Totally. He's a racist, he's a racist, he's a racist. Hey, you don't want to be caught supporting Racy McRaceface, do you? Come over and vote for us. That's a political playbook in the Democratic Party. They think calling you a bad guy makes them a good guy. Not quite the case. But that's Gavin Newsom saying the unvaccinated like drunk drivers. No, no, no. Understand. If you are vaccinated and the vaccine works the way they lied and said it did, the way they justified firing you from your job because you were that much of a menace to society if you were unvaccinated, if the vaccine worked, it would not matter if anyone else was vaccinated. You'd be fine. You couldn't get the vaccine. So when they started saying things like, well, you might be healthy. You might not want the vaccine, but you could get COVID in your young body and pass it on to somebody who was overweight or elderly, and you could kill them with your COVID. But hey, you told me the vaccine blocks transmission.
4: I think he's got a point.
1: Yeah, the point is they're all full of okay, and that's when they start condemning, when they start dividing like that. Okay, there's never a moment where we slam on the brakes when it's over and point out as a society which group of people was making stuff up, okay?
5: You can't just make up lies about people.
1: No, no, you can make up lies. You just get away with it. If they told you Donald Trump colluded with Russia for 3 years, do you think they stopped at the end of that and were like, well, we were wrong. We've really got egg on our face. No, they were like, Bill Barr, he's a Nazi too. He was in on the cover-up. I don't believe a word this guy says. That was every night on CNN.
3: CNN is the worst.
1: Okay, they never owned it. They just moved on to the next thing they were lying to you about. Trump said there were fine people on both sides in Charlottesville. He never condemned the neo-Nazis and the white nationalists.
6: And you had people, and I'm not talking about the neo-Nazis and the white nationalists, because they should be condemned totally.
1: But there was never a stopping point where we said, hey, guys, he condemned them all. The neo-Nazis, the white nationalists, they should be condemned totally. Okay, there was never no accountability for Russia. There's never no accountability for that. Okay, let me take it a step further. Let's do the Biden thing for a minute. Okay, we now know through released recordings that prior to Joe Biden being the president, he already had no memory or recollection of fact when he was talking to his ghostwriter and openly bragged about giving the guy access to classified information. Classified information.
7: This could be a problem.
1: It's a problem if you're a Republican. It's not a problem if you're a Democrat. Joe Biden wasn't in trouble for that. But do you understand? When they gaslit us for every year of the Biden presidency, said, oh, these are cheap fakes. The Republicans are lying. Biden's fine. He's running circles around the interns. Never seen anything like it. Okay, when all of those people were outed for having lied to us for 4 years, we didn't slam on the brakes and go like, hey, or put on like a dunce cap or we'll slime you like Nickelodeon. You can't do that on television. They just got to move on to the next lie. Do you remember me telling you this? If you really listen to the show, okay, I had a great guy. A great guy came to my show in Napa on the 18th from Israel. He listens over in Israel. And Jenny and Lincoln loved him so much. And we were at the meet and greet and we were talking for a little bit and I had to take a picture with somebody else. And I was like, Jenny, this mofo came from Israel. And they talked to this dude and he was the coolest dude in the world. And he had real perspective because he's listening to the show over in a frickin' war zone. Okay, but if you're one of those people that listens to the show on a level that you're willing to travel from a war zone to someplace even less safe, like California, okay, it means a lot to me that you support the show, but more importantly, it also tells me that you're really listening to what I say. Okay, and if you're one of the people that is really listening to what I say, you might remember that if you go back to June of 2024, when I heard that Joe Biden was going to be debating Donald Trump before the presidential conventions. I said, dudes, he is officially auditioning to stay on the ticket.
4: Tell him like it is.
1: You remember me saying that to you? I said, this is unprecedented. Do you know in the history of our country, we've never had two presidential candidates debate until after the conventions. So the fact that Joe Biden was engaging in a debate before the conventions meant the donors had questions. They were concerned about his polling, and they wanted to make sure he wasn't cuckoo for Cocoa Puffs. And every Democrat shill got on TV, said he was fine. Oh, you never seen prep like this. It's intense. You better have your stuff together. And then we come to find out after the debate, when he was taken off the ticket, that Biden stopped preparing and just jumped in the pool. I'm going to play you the clips in a second to back this up. But the point is, when they lied to you for 4 years about Biden's condition, and they lied so much so that people were legitimately aghast at what they saw on the debate stage that night, they didn't slam on the brakes and go, hey, we're sorry, we lied. Shame on us. We got this one wrong. Because they didn't get it wrong. Because saying they got it wrong would imply that they ever made a good faith attempt to get it right. They knew he was out of it. They just wanted him to be the vessel through which the rest of them procured power. This is Joe Biden before he was president.
7: We hold these truths to be self-evident. All men and women created by the thing.
1: But you're like, all right, Jimmy, he glitched out. He forgot the rest of the verse. Okay, fine. All right, this is also Joe Biden before he became president.
8: You know, the rapidly rising
1: Here is Joe Biden before he became president, mobilizing an effective strategy to do something. It's a word none of us understand to this day.
9: I'll lead an effective strategy to mobilize true international effort to pressure.
1: None of you have any idea what he said. That poor sign language interpreter stopped signing, pulled a flask out of her jacket, and just chugged it. She's like, you got me. But understand, there was no societal accountability. They didn't slam on the brakes, and the media went, well, we're wrong about this one. Because they weren't wrong, as I said, because they knew. They knew he was gone. They just wanted power. They just wanted to stop Trump. And what the Democrats decided is that if they convince enough people that Trump is Hitler, in theory, if you believe that, anything would be justified in stopping Hitler. That's why so many people didn't care when he got shot in Butler, or when he almost got shot at his golf course a month later. Certainly people didn't care about the White House Correspondents' Dinner when that nutbag shot it up. And I had to go call Jenny, tell her no TV tonight. Chubbs is going to be spooning three Guatemalan waitresses who are crying because of the gunshots. True story. Okay, but I bring all of this gaslighting up because telling you everything they did about Fauci to scare you into believing and complying with COVID lockdowns is no different than everything they told you about Russia. Vladimir Putin controls our government. You don't understand. It's like an Austin Powers movie. Dr. Evil has hijacked America.
10: You shut your mouth, you bastard.
1: But they didn't have to own it when they were proven wrong. They didn't have to own it when they were proven wrong about COVID vaccines, lockdowns. They didn't have to own it when they were proven wrong about Biden. But if you remember back in June of 2024, and I said to you, hey, man, just so you understand, Biden's auditioning to stay on the ticket. And when Biden glitched out on the debate stage that night, if you were listening in June of 2024, I said, hey, man, just so you understand, most people in the media are now going to call for Biden's resignation because it's safe to do so, and they want you to believe they've been bargaining with you in good faith. They want you to believe they were shocked by his condition. They never saw this coming. They're as aghast as you are. And I said they're only doing that so they can go back to lying to you on the next big thing. If they get back a little bit of store credit, a little bit of credibility, they can then go back to shilling for the next falsehood. And what did they tell you? They said Kamala Harris is the sharpest, most qualified nominee we've ever had.
4: Don't be fake, all right?
1: But that's what they said. The lady with the fake Woody the Woodpecker laugh, she was the one that was going to save our democracy. And of course she got blown out. Okay, she was pretty much running for president because she needed the designated driver that the job comes with. But the reality is there's never been any type of accountability. Okay, let me give you this quick back and forth, okay? This is about Biden. Here's Caitlin Collins, June of 2024, in the run-up to the election, telling you it's the sharpest debate prep we've ever seen. Clip 26.
11: President Biden has spent days locked in intense preparation, surrounded by his closest advisors at Camp David. And our sources are telling us tonight that full mock debates are underway at the podium, under the lights. He's even watching tape to know exactly what he's going to see when he steps up to that lectern. His team shot a video during a walkthrough of the CNN studio. And as I reported while covering him at the White House, when Biden prepares, he does so incredibly intensively.
12: You are so full of sh**.
1: Completely lying. Her own same network, CNN. April, the following year, 2025. As they're all starting to now, Biden's been forced off the ticket. They lost the race. They're all coming clean with the American people. Here's Abby Phillip quoting Biden's chief of staff about how there was no debate prep. So you understand, Caitlin Collins was on TV telling you when Biden prepares, he really prepares. It's some of the most intense stuff you've ever seen. Okay, and they're not telling you that because they know that to be true. They're telling you that because they want to sell you a narrative to protect their political party. Here's Abby Phillip coming clean after the fact, clip 27.
13: So just how worried were Biden aides before the former president's disastrous debate last summer? According to Ron Klain, his chief of staff, his concerns could not be overstated. At his first meeting with Biden for debate prep, quote, Klain was startled. He'd never seen Biden so exhausted and so out of it. Biden was unaware of what was happening in his own campaign. Halfway through the session, the president excused himself and went off to sit by the pool. Part about the pool, he went off, this is in the middle of debate prep, went off to the pool and he took a nap.
1: Caitlin Collins, when Biden prepares, he does so incredibly intensely. Dude went to the pool. Okay, but they didn't mind lying to you. They didn't mind lying to you about any of it. Because they're not news networks. They're activists masquerading as journalists. They're the people who shilled for Fauci, shilled the Russian collusion narrative, the fine people in Charlottesville, anything that had to do with lockdowns or vaccines or Joe Biden or anything along the way. They told you the border was closed when 21 million people came into the frickin' country, ladies and gentlemen. I mean, good frickin' God.
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2: I'm Gianna Gelosi with your Fox True Crime Minute. A Texas man who's facing a capital murder charge in connection with the death of his pregnant wife has fled the country. On May 4th, the attorney for Lee Mongerson Gilley says his client cut off his ankle monitor before boarding a plane to Canada, and then flew from Canada to Italy, where he was taken into custody by authorities. There, he allegedly told officials that he was seeking asylum because he was being wrongfully prosecuted and feared he would face the death penalty. The 39-year-old was charged with capital murder in 2025 in connection with the killing of his pregnant wife, Christina Bauer Gilley, on October 7, 2024. Gilley initially told police that she died of an overdose and he attempted to perform CPR. An autopsy suggested otherwise. She had trauma to her neck and face more consistent with strangulation. Gilley was arrested in 2024, released on $1 million bail, and required to wear that ankle monitor. In 2025, prosecutors say he spoke with a woman about a plan to flee to Mexico. 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I'm Gianna Gelosi with your Fox True Crime Minute.
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3: No other player in history of baseball affected how the game was played more than Babe Ruth. He changed the game from an inside game of scratching for one or two runs to a game of power. His career included 714 home runs. He retired from the game and was elected to the first class in the new Baseball Hall of Fame. With all that, the Babe still wished for more.
5: 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And next year gives me the opportunity to play in 20 years. And if I had 46 home runs, I'd have my 700 home runs, and I'll sure be satisfied with everything.
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0: right, here it is, Fox Across America with Jimmy Failla. Byron Donalds in the On Deck Circle. And then we're actually going to open up the phones. If you want to weigh in on the Fauci stuff and the way forward in this country, 888-788-9910. One of the things we got to get to with BD, and he was pretty open about this the last time he was sitting in our studio, the Senate absolutely, positively sucks right now.
1: I admire your honesty.
0: Okay, they suck. Okay, you know who controls the Senate? The Republicans. So this is not a show that does 3 hours a day of owning the libs. I don't care. I just want a functioning government that gets the hell out of the way. Can we have that right now?
2: The answer would be no.
0: The answer would be no. Okay, but one of the things he's been talking about, and he shares my frustration and maybe even yours, is that we have this big fat Senate majority, but nothing is going to happen with voter ID. Okay, straight up. Okay, here's John Kennedy talking about what we need to do. Clip 34.
3: In my opinion, for both sides to have credibility in the elections, in our elections, we need to do two things and only two things. Number one, you have to prove you are you who you say you are in order to register to vote and to vote. And number two, however you decide to vote, that's up to the states. We need to go back to having an election day, not an election month. We've got to know the results of the election that night or shortly thereafter if it's close. That, to me, is what the SAVE Act is all about.
4: Oh, you're right. And when you're right, you're right. And you're always right.
0: Okay, I don't want to say always, but the point is, there's one thing we need above all else, and it's belief in institutions. And if the Republicans get off their ass in the Senate and do something, they could actually help the frickin' country for a change.
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7: Fox News. I'm Deborah Valentine. President Trump, in a Truth Social post, says a deal has been reached to fully disarm Hamas and other armed groups in Gaza. More from Fox's Gurnell Scott.
8: Provisions of the plan, he said, will result in a Palestinian government in control of Gaza with no harbor for terror groups. It would also, according to the plan, ensure security for Israel.
7: The statement called the deal a major step towards ending the war. A sanctions package before Congress aimed at weakening Russia, China, and Iran. Ukraine's President Volodymyr Zelensky tells Fox's special report Russia has provided intelligence to Iran amid its conflict with the U.S.
9: Satellite images where American bases in the Middle East countries. They gave it. Yes, they gave it.
7: President Trump wants tariffs in the bill, which has strong bipartisan support. 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
17: This way I'm pointing. So.
16: Okay, this way that I'm pointing.
18: I guess east and west is very difficult for people these days. It's to the left of Kennesaw.
16: Have you ever...
18: You mean to the west?
16: Yeah. Have you ever looked at a map before? car, man. It's to the left of Kennesaw.
18: Can't tell you how many times I've said that to my wife. Just go south on 400, yeah, exit, and head east. And she's like, what is? What do you mean?
1: Exactly. Tell her to turn right next time.
16: That's right.
2: And right, she'll know exactly.
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16: 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I won't embarrass him anymore, man. It's not time to pile on the child. You know? Sorry, man. You'll get it. You'll get it. You'll get it. It's fine. Go home, tell your daddy.
18: I turned right like you said. No. No, you didn't.
16: But, yeah, go home and tell your daddy you don't know how to read now. And then tell me how to change a tire. And he's going to feel like the biggest disappointment ever.
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22: 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Within community-based medicine, helping people who cannot afford really to access the veterinarian regularly.
21: The ASPCA's president, Matt Bershadker, says they're working to change that with their veterinary scholarship program. 41 veterinary and vet tech students are getting scholarships this year, ranging from $20,000 to $100,000. Graduates then spend 3 years working in shelter medicine or other programs.
22: It's tremendously rewarding because you come to work every day and you leave work every day knowing that you made a difference.
21: He says the scholarships will be given out for years.
22: This is a program that we want to put in place until the vet shortage is relieved.
21: Find out more by doing a search on ASPCA Scholars. Take pause. Jill Nato, Fox News.
0: John Ossoff is part of that socialist movement. John Ossoff is part of that communist movement. 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

0: There it is, Fox Across America with Jimmy Failla doing the damn thing in New York City. Home for two more weeks, then we are back on the road hard this fall. We're going to be in San Antonio at the Empire Theater Saturday night, August the 15th. Then I'm going to be out in Rockford, Illinois, Saturday night, the 22nd. Then the following weekend, we take Jenny and Lincoln up to college, drop them off. Actually, I'm only dropping off Lincoln, unfortunately. I got to keep Jenny. And then we're taking Jenny away. And then I will be on the road literally every weekend from September 12th till December 5th. All of those tickets available at foxacrossamerica.com. Joining us now, a gentleman who came to one of stand-up comedy shows down in Naples, Florida, and did not heckle. Thankfully, he was better behaved than I thought he was going to be. I thought I might have to go toe-to-toe with this man, but he is going to be the next governor of the great state of Florida, so he's got to hold it together in public. Byron Donald's on the line. Hey, man.
1: I wanted to heckle you, but my wife said I had to be nice.
0: I actually believe that. Like, I believe that because you walk into comedy clubs with comedian energy. Comedian energy just means like friendly and easy to be around, you know? And those are the people. Like, the guy who shows up to your club already drunk is not a threat to you because he's going to speak incoherently and make you look good. Okay?
1: That guy makes the show.
0: Yeah, I know. Right? That guy. In a lot of ways, he does make. So the next time, if I have you at a stand-up show, I got to make sure Eric is not there.
1: That's exactly right. Well, how you doing, Jimmy?
0: Everything's good, man. One of the things I was talking about before I got you on the phone, just two battles I'm fighting today. We spent a lot of time on Fauci earlier. To the credit of your home state, you guys did not get crushed by COVID. DeSantis, to his credit, was an early adapter to kind of doing it his own way. Is that something, I mean, heaven forbid we have another pandemic. Is that the headspace you're in as the governor of Florida?
1: Of course, we're going to follow the actual data. We're going to follow the actual science and do what's right on behalf of our people. And even back then, we know when the governor issued the first order about that, you know, they couldn't issue mask mandates. It just made sense. And, you know, now we know it. But at that time, there was a lot of fear that was going on. And so, you know, they were saying you had to wear those blue surgical masks. Mm-hmm. And I remember I asked a doctor friend of mine, like, it was early in the pandemic. I go, do these blue masks work? He's like, no. He's like, Byron, just look at them. The things are flimsy. They fall off on the side. You can breathe around them. It's not like the air hits the blue screen and the virus just dies in the blue screen of that mask. He's like, it's ridiculous, but that's what the public health establishment was saying. And that was the dogma. And so you have to be willing, even when sometimes people are afraid to hear the fears, but you got to look at the information, look at the data, and make decisions. And that's what Ron DeSantis did. And at the time, it seemed like the entire world would qualify him, but Florida remained open. And I think now, in retrospect, not even retrospect, we all know he was right, Fauci was wrong. And what's happening today, David Jobs, looks like he's going to be the Democrat nominee. He supported Fauci's lockdowns. He thought that's what Florida should have done was locked down like Fauci was saying. And now that guy wants to be our governor? Just crazy.
0: Yeah, crush your frickin' economy. And you know what? And the other thing is, too, there's so many offsets to this. What I mean is, obviously, kids didn't learn in these states. They lost maybe 2 years of academic gains. I don't know if I ever told you the story. I was Lincoln's high school Spanish teacher for the last 3 months of sixth grade. And I knew homeschooling didn't work because my kid asked me what date we celebrate Cinco de Mayo on. Okay, like at that point, I was like, all right, let's go back to the classroom here. But there were all of these other offshoots. But let me ask you this. This is not even a political question. I have this theory, okay, as corrupt and as wrong as Fauci was, and he was obviously disingenuously dealing with the public, writing one thing in his diary and obviously telling a different story on TV. But what I think his ultimate downfall was is that he was a science nerd that got turned into a celebrity and just really didn't know how to act because he got so drunk on that fame. I mean, if you're a 4'10" guy, the only time you're talking to women is if you inflate them first. Okay. Now this dude, I'm just saying, okay, now he's getting phone calls from Julia Roberts. You don't think that broke the compass on a guy like Fauci?
1: It absolutely did. This is a guy that nobody ever heard of before. And all of a sudden he was doing every TV show, doing every press.

0: And intimidating the social media companies to suppress free speech because Fauci couldn't be wrong. And to be blunt, Joe Biden couldn't be wrong.
1: Yeah, that was a big...
0: And this is what happens when you don't follow the information, actually follow the science. But in Florida, we've been consistent on this. We actually read the data, we follow the science, and we make the best decisions on behalf of people. And Governor DeSantis has led the way on that.
1: So let's say you're talking about a guy like David Jolly, who could be your opponent in the general as the Democrat nominee. What would the motivation be on his end to not just follow suit on what Florida did, being it was as successful as it was? Because it worked. Like, people are moving to Florida. They're not moving here. They're not moving to California. They're moving to Florida. So what would the motivation? Is he just banking on, like, a culture war, cater to the people who hate Republicans?
0: Yes, that's exactly what he's banking on. I mean, look, his features are boring. The words he uses, the phrases, it's all bumper sticker stuff. There's no details there. But the truth is, what he's banking on is that he gets a resurrection of his political career. People need to understand that the only reason he became a member of Congress is because he was a full-time staff for former Congressman Bill Young in Florida. When he passed away, David Jolly ran for the seat of his boss, Bill Young, who passed away. He was a career staffer. He gets to Congress, and then he's in Congress, and then he turns around and loses that seat to Charlie Crist. So this is a guy who was a career staffer, became a member of Congress, and then after he lost his seat in Independent, then he went to MSNBC, trashing Don Biden, trashing Joe Biden.
1: Terrible.
0: No, he didn't know what was going on. Biden in 2020, we all knew that Joe Biden wasn't mental with us. This guy just wants to be in the limelight. He wants to have power, and he's using this moment to see if he can just get by with cute phrases that don't actually mean real policy. Meanwhile, he still supports Trump. Kids.
1: It's insane. Let me jump in because you're breaking up at the end there. It's like they threw you back into lockdown for a second. No, I agree. And that's that, but that is the problem, is that when you get to something like science, when you get to something like health, when you get to something like the well-being of children, okay, if your North Star is politics and not, like you said, the data and the well-being of other people, you're kind of disqualifying yourself in normal times, meaning in normal times. You know, if a political party says they want to abolish ICE, defund the police, and eliminate, like, the Senate, I mean, right now I would eliminate the Senate because they won't do anything on the SAVE Act, but in normal times you don't run on stuff like that.
0: That's what Democrats are running on right now. Everything you just said, you know, and these Democrats are running on that. And even the ones who try to play like they're moderates, they're not. They're going to bend the knee to the Democrat Socialists of America, because I've seen this on Capitol Hill. Look, I'll give you two examples. Mikey Sherrill, who now is the governor of New Jersey, and Abigail Spanberger, now governor of Virginia, they were quote-unquote moderates, but not when they were voting. What they did is they bent the knee to Nancy Pelosi and the radical left. And now how are they governing? Now that they're in office, they're governing like radicals, even though they campaign like moderates. David Jolly's going to do the same thing, but he's not going to win in Florida. We're going to keep Florida red.
1: Amen. I'm with you there. We're talking to Byron Donalds, superstar congressman, frontrunner to be the next governor in the great state of Florida. My last question for you then, while I got you on the phone. We have an NFL season about a month away from kicking off. Now, on the show, historically, we consider you to be the foremost handicapper in politics. You've always given us good gambling advice. As a guy running for governor, you can still do that, correct? I mean, you're not betting the games. It's for entertainment purposes only, right?
0: I am not allowed to make your booking line. I'm not allowed to let set your lines for you anymore, Jimmy.
1: I lost the connection.
0: Honestly, I haven't been able to pay attention, man. I've been busy, so I haven't paid attention much to preseason and what the moves are.
1: Okay.
0: But listen, let me get a couple games under my belt. I'm gonna call you back and I'm gonna let you know what I think.
1: Listen, this is all we care about. We love it if you're a governor. We root pretty hard for the state of Florida. I have to go down there for stand up in October. But between now and then, the rent doesn't pay itself. You know what I'm saying? So catch a little sports center and we'll reach out to you in a week or so, okay?
0: All right, done. Make sure you make your collections, okay? Don't mess up.
1: I'm going to go break some thumbs like Rocky. Thanks, BD. I'll see you soon,
0: brother. Jimmy.
1: You're the best.
0: Right.
1: The great Byron Donalds. I want you to really wrap your head around this. Okay, and I know his phone broke up for a second there. I could hear him. I wasn't sure if you could. But the point is, we brought up David Jolly. Now, I'm not, you know, I don't know a whole lot about David Jolly. I know he's lost a lot of races. I know there's been a lot of opportunism, but the one

0: constant that I do know about him is I don't listen to what politicians say. I listen to what they do. People who supported lockdowns are insane if they can't at least have the humility to go, well, that didn't work. Guys, we have a larger mortality rate, higher mortality rate here in America than Sweden did. Sweden had the lowest mortality rate in the world from COVID. And do you know what Sweden never did? They never, ever, even once for an hour locked down. Lowest mortality rate in the world without the lockdowns, without the masks, without the vaccine mandate. The people who did the least benefited the most. And leadership requires a degree of humility, if only because it shows your followers that you're bargaining with them in good faith. You can be a flawed leader. You got to be able to think beyond a news cycle. Do you remember when Ron DeSantis was reopening Florida? They said he was conducting an exercise in human sacrifice. That's what they said, because they were tearing down any Republican they could, building up any Democrat they could find, because it was all about the 2020 election. So you understand, the 2020 election, they told us, was a battle for the soul of our nation. That's what that was Biden was running on, which is why you had that insane NBC headline an hour apart. NBC tweets, tens of thousands of activists gather to protest black lives and trans lives. An hour later, same publication, same day. Trump planning rally, but health experts say it's a bad idea. And that's why nobody trusts the media. But you also shouldn't trust leadership who at this point, it should be politically expedient to distance yourself from Anthony Fauci. Fauci went on TV in January of 2020 and was like, there's no way this thing came from a bat. But do you know what he was writing in his journal? In his journal, no way it came from a bat. 10 out of the 12 virologists on my panel say it couldn't have come from a bat. But do you know what he was doing on TV every friggin' day? He's going, it comes from a bat. It came from a bat. Couldn't be the Wuhan market. And they were crushing people who suggested it. Can I give you this? Let me read you some of these really quick while we have time. Okay. Here's the New York Times. Love this one. All-time fave of mine. Okay. Senator Tom Cotton repeats fringe theory of coronavirus origins. Scientists have dismissed suggestions that the Chinese government was behind the outbreak, but it's the kind of tale that gains traction among those who see China as a threat. Now, mind you, they were wrong. Our intelligence community concluded that it came from a Wuhan lab.
1: So, I guess we have some issues.
0: No way. The New York Times science writer, okay, Apoorva Mondavili, do you know what she wrote? May 26, 2021. Someday, we'll stop talking about the lab leak theory and maybe even admit its racist roots. But alas, that day is not here yet. Here's the Washington Post. Tom Cotton keeps repeating a coronavirus conspiracy theory that was already debunked. Here's NPR. Scientists debunk lab accident theory of pandemic emergence. ABC News. Sorry, conspiracy theorists. Study concludes COVID-19 is not a laboratory construct. I remind you again, our own intelligence community said it came from a lab.
2: Bingo, man. Bingo.
0: Here's the USA Today. Fact check. Did the coronavirus originate in a Chinese laboratory? Their fact check was that it did not. Okay, here's the AB. Here's the Associated Press. Debunked COVID-19 myths survive online despite facts. What fact besides the fact that you're completely full of CBS, Dr. Fauci again dismisses Wuhan lab as source of coronavirus. Oh, Dr. Fauci. That's Dr. Fauci, May 5th, 2020, saying there's no way it came from a lab. He was writing in his own journal in January that it definitely came from a lab. ABC News. Trump administration pulls NIH grant for coronavirus research over ties to Wuhan lab at heart of conspiracy theories. Here's CNN Politics. Anthony Fauci just crushed Donald Trump's theory on the origins of the coronavirus. Okay, you understand, none of this was based in fact. They were just trying to cater to this confirmation bias that Trump was an idiot who didn't know what he was doing and we were all going to die. But Donald Trump had less COVID deaths than Joe Biden did, despite the fact that Joe Biden inherited not one, but two, but three vaccines, okay? And you understand, Here's Vox. Nearly a third of Americans believe a conspiracy theory about the origins of the coronavirus. Okay. Washington Post. In latest clash over Wuhan lab, Fauci tells Rand Paul, you do not know what you're talking about. Okay, but you understand. Here's another one, Business Insider. Dr. Fauci throws cold water on conspiracy theory that coronavirus was created in a lab. But you understand, Fauci, again, was full of, which means these people were full of, and you could tell me they were just fog of war in real time, building the COVID plane as you fly it, you get stuff wrong. Real humility allows you to say that, and we forgive you, you move on. Haven't Donald Trump's cabinet called him a Nazi? Think about that. J.D. Vance, when he first got into politics, was consuming the same mainstream media sources that people on the left still take seriously to this day, and he thought Trump was this existential hothead here to get us all killed. And as he started to pay attention and see how many different times the media contradicted its own reporting and gaslit us on things that weren't true, he started to gravitate to the Trump side. That's how Trump won in 2024. The things the Democrats did to Trump after he won in 2016 suddenly made him a sympathetic, accessible idea to people who never once considered him before, because they realized that the people saying he was the baddest man to ever live were actually a hell of a whole lot worse.
3: What can I tell you, kid? You're right. When you're right, you're right. You're right.
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16: 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So he is actually in a situation where he's pleading the fifth. So it causes a conundrum of like, what was your pardon for?
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0: damn. They're playing Leave Me Alone by Michael Jackson. The government would not leave you alone during the Fauci era, not if you weren't vaccinated. But there were some ramifications to this. John knows all about him out in Pittsburgh. Yo, John.
1: Jimmy, great stuff this morning. I love it.
0: Oh, how about it?
1: Just a couple things that nobody really knows about COVID and the whole thing. First of all, 3 million kids ended up with speech disorders.
0: Gosh.
1: Number two. You know the V-Safe program where the CDC mm-hmm. got 10 million people to sign up and report how the vaccine was going for them?
0: Mm-hmm.
1: 7% of those people had severe injury. They were calling the CDC hotline. No one was answering. It was so bad, CDC shut the whole thing down.
0: Sheesh, that is crazy.
1: There was a lawsuit in California against Pfizer. Now, you know, the whole COVID thing fell under the PREP Act.
0: Yeah.
1: So it was under emergency measures. So in California, there was a lawsuit against a really bad batch from Pfizer of vaccines. Defense Department was defending Pfizer in that lawsuit.
0: What a racket. Let me just jump in and ask you one question before I lose you. Is it possible that Fauci's bad first pitch was caused by a vaccine injury to his arm?
1: I think it's because he was just too short to throw a ball.
0: Good job, John. Way to go.
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6: War Secretary Pete Hegseth recently presented 50 members of the U.S. military with the Mexican Border Defense Medal for their efforts in securing the border.
7: From day one, the defense of the homeland and getting 100% operational control of our southwest border was the number one priority of this department.
6: The secretary complimented the troops' results.
7: For over a year, there's been effectively zero illegals crossing our border.
6: He continued.
7: Our homeland will be defended.
6: Hegseth also said the effect goes beyond border crossings.
7: The cartels are having to deal with the reality that they can't cross our border and can't bring the drugs and the death and the human trafficking that they brought for far too long that killed way too many Americans.
6: The Mexican Border Defense Medal was established in August of 2025. It's a restoration of the original Mexican Border Service Medal, first established in 1918. Kim Wierzki, Fox News.
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9: A deal to disarm. I'm Lisa Lacera, Fox News. President Trump posting on Truth Social that his Board of Peace has brokered a deal that will put a Palestinian government in control of Gaza with no place for terror groups and would also provide security for Israel.
10: The president said a phased implementation of his 20-point peace plan will commence with Hamas laying down arms, Israel withdrawing its troops, and Gaza patrolled by an international stabilization force working with Palestinian police. A Board of Peace official would only say the process would take some time to implement.
9: Fox's Grinnell Scott, a U.S. official, says Israel is skeptical of the plan, though said it does not include any new provisions. A Senate vote on President Trump's nominee for Attorney General has been put off after it hit a roadblock from Republicans.
11: President Trump says he has no objection to temporarily withdrawing Acting Attorney General Todd Blanchard
5: Sanchez nomination and renominating him next year. A vote in the Senate Judiciary Committee was postponed after Republican Senators John Cornyn and Tom Tillis demanded more information from the Justice Department about ending a weaponization fund and other elements of a settlement between the president and the IRS.
9: Fox's Jared Halpern at the White House. Tillis is not running for re-election. Cornyn lost a primary to Texas Attorney General Ken Paxton, who was endorsed by President Trump. Senator Cornyn told reporters the fact that they're not putting the weaponization fund issue in writing tells him they plan to revive it. Seattle's police chief Sean Barnes resigns under pressure from the mayor over the response to last weekend's deadly shooting at a food festival.
11: It was 5 hours before the police department and Mayor Wilson held a news conference to announce one person had been arrested. And it wasn't until Monday, 17 hours later, that officials confirmed another suspect had died at the scene and a third unidentified suspect remained missing.
9: Fox's Claudia Cowan. 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
9: A Connecticut stepmother has said no to a plea deal in the kidnapping case against her.
17: Attorneys for Kimberly Sullivan say she has declined Connecticut's offer to plead guilty to charges including first-degree kidnapping in exchange for a 30-year sentence that would be suspended after 10 years. Sullivan is accused of holding her stepson captive in an 8-by-9-foot room for 2 decades. In February 2025, she called 911 to report a fire, telling firefighters her stepson was inside the home. They rescued the man, who was in his early 30s, with first responders saying he was emaciated and weighed just 68 pounds. He told them a lock was always kept on his room's door and that he started the fire to gain his freedom. Sullivan has pleaded not guilty to the charges and is due in court again in September. Tanya J. Powers, Fox News.
9: More information released concerning Tony Romo's drunk driving arrest last week.
6: The Milwaukee County, Wisconsin Sheriff's Office says the former Cowboys quarterback and top CBS NFL analyst did have an open bottle of alcohol in his Jeep when he was arrested for operating under the influence last week. Authorities' citations also show Romo was stopped on Interstate 43 on July 23rd after he was seen passing cars in an area which separates interstate traffic from cars entering via an on-ramp. Romo did not do well on field sobriety tests and refused to test to measure his intoxication after being arrested. He's due in court September 21st. Kevin Uretzky, Fox News.
9: Federal regulators clearing the way for robo-taxis to operate without steering wheels and eventually even brake pedals. Amazon's fully automated Zoox vehicles have gotten approval to begin charging customers for the new vehicles that feature inward-facing seats. Once they get state and local approval, Zoox has already been offering free rides in Las Vegas and San Francisco since last fall. I'm Lisa Lucera. This is Fox News.
18: Securing America.
6: War Secretary Pete Hegseth recently presented 50 members of the U.S. military with the Mexican Border Defense Medal for their efforts in securing the border.
7: From day one, the defense of the homeland and getting 100% operational control of our southwest border was the number one priority of this department.
6: The secretary complimented the troops' results.
7: For over a year, there's been effectively zero illegals crossing our border.
6: He continued,
7: our homeland will be defended.
6: Hegseth also said the effect goes beyond border crossings.
7: The cartels are having to deal with the reality that they can't cross our border and can't bring the drugs and the death and the human trafficking that they brought for far too long that killed way too many Americans.
6: The Mexican Border Defense Medal was established in August of 2025. It's a restoration of the original Mexican Border Service Medal first established in 1918. Kim Wierzki, Fox News.
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0: Oh, hot damn, we are fired up to bring you an absolute embarrassment of riches, radio riches, on Fox Across America with Jimmy Failla. Not only is Katrina Campins coming by, the Trump whisperer, contestant on season one of The Apprentice, but a couple of gals from a TV show called Fox News Saturday Night are going to class this place up as well. And before they get here, we will get into your calls, texts, tweets, carrier pigeons, smoke signals. If Elizabeth Warren's out there, it doesn't matter how you communicate. You could pull a Joe Diffie and write us a note in John Deere green. We don't care. Everybody's welcome. This is one of those old school talk shows. We don't care what you vote for. We don't care what you identify as. We don't care where you went to school. We don't care what you do for a living.
18: I don't care where you come from. I don't care what color you are. I don't care how smart you are. I don't care how dumb you are.
0: You just don't care. Just be cool, man. Be a Republican. Be a Democrat. Just don't be a bang as we get underway in the third hour of the show. If you're listening locally on WOR in New York City, where we technically broadcast out of across the rest of the world, one thing I will tell you right now is we have this idiot socialist mayor, Zoran Mamdani. We're going to spend a little more time with him on my Saturday night TV show this weekend. But Mamdani just implemented a tax, pied-à-terre tax, and it's supposed to come after the rich, meaning anyone who owns more than one home. If it's worth more than $1.5 million, you're all going to pay this extra tax the rich thing that I've schemed out. Except there's one small problem. The fine print was supposed to affect 3,300 people. It's now going to affect 900,000 people. And the threshold for having your house taxed is about $800,000. Now, in New York City, $800,000 will buy you a box of Altoids that you can try to put a pillow and a comforter in. Okay? The average apartment in New York is about $892,000. But if you're in the city itself, like we're talking Manhattan proper, every single one-bedroom, two-bedroom apartment. Okay, a one-bedroom apartment, just so you understand, is a toilet, what we consider to be a kitchen, and a bedroom. Okay, that's worth more than $1 million.
19: That is financial lunacy.
0: So Mamdani, in classic socialist fashion, went from I'm here to help the little guy by having the government pay for a lot of different stuff. But in the end, the only way to have the government pay for a lot of different stuff is to raise taxes. And any time you raise taxes, you alienate your tax base, which means, lo and behold, the bill goes back to the little guy.
20: Thanks, big government weenuses.
0: Mamdani's opening up government-financed grocery stores, okay, that are going to sell products at a loss in order to give people access to them, meaning they're going to sell things 30% below market rate. The government can afford to operate at a loss. You know who can't do that? The neighboring grocery stores owned by moms and pops, owned by local people, migrant families who move to America legally, open up a bodega, get a cat, start selling you all kinds of products at all hours of the night. You know, all kind of bodegas are great. They always do have a cat that chases the mice away. But, you know, you go in there, you get bakery goods, pastries, but then it becomes like a convenience store. So you can get batteries, you can get a Keymade, you can get, you know, cereal, you can get shampoo, you know, you can get gas station boner pills.
21: What the hell did you just say?
0: From what Mikey tells me. I don't know. I don't know who to believe. But the point is, okay, those businesses are now going to get crushed because in Mamdani's attempt to help the little guy, he's opening up the type of business with government money that the little guy normally runs. And in the process, it's the taxpayer who has to subsidize the destruction of the little guy, classic socialist fashion. Now, the reality is, as I sit here in New York City, I realize most of you don't give a frog's fat butt about New York City. Okay, it's next to California, the world's second largest outdoor toilet bowl. But understand, okay, you don't care, but the policies they're running on here are the policies that they're going to be running on everywhere else in the country.
22: I got a bad feeling about this.
0: Okay, there is nothing Zoran Mamdani is doing that they're not running on in Michigan, that they're not trying to do in New Jersey, that isn't coming your way out in California or Seattle. Good God, if you've been paying attention to Seattle, it's insanity. Seattle just had this big hullabaloo at the WNBA game. Okay, you know when I knew something was off? They were playing at a place called Climate Pledge Arena. The stadium! The stadium itself was a freaking woke!
19: Everything woke turns to
0: okay, and the Seattle Storm, their owner just got suspended 5 games for yelling at 2 little girls who showed up thanking Sophie Cunningham for standing up for biological women. Okay, a player on the Seattle Storm wore a t-shirt that said trans rights or women's rights. I mean,
19: get her out. Get her out of here.
0: You know, some female athletes, because they're woke jackasses, are playing along with this fallacy that there isn't a biological difference between men and women, as if they don't have an advantage. Serena Williams, the most decorated female tennis player of all time, told David Letterman she would get shut out in less than 5 minutes if she played Andy Murray.
21: For me, tennis and men's tennis and women's tennis are completely almost 2 separate sports. So I'm like, if I were to play Andy Murray, I would lose 6-0, 6-0 in 5 to 6 minutes, maybe 10 minutes, because it's a completely different sport. The men are a lot faster and they serve harder, they hit harder. It's just a different game. And I love to play women's tennis, and I only want to play girls because I don't want to be embarrassed. I would not do the tour. I wouldn't do Billie Jean any justice. So Andy, stop it.
1: Yeah.
21: I'm not gonna let you kill me.
0: That's the greatest female athlete of all time. Yet there are modern players like the gal on the Seattle Storm. Well, do you know that famous Bruce Springsteen impersonator, Megan Rapinoe? Okay, they tell you there's no difference between men and women. They're on the woke side of this argument. Those are the same policies my mayor, Zoran Mamdani, has implemented here in New York. Donald Trump signed an executive order banning biological men from competing against women. Okay, the Supreme Court just heard a case saying 5-year-old kids should not be getting hormone therapy or gender reassignment surgery. Do you know what my mayor just did? Allocated $15 million for that exact thing.
22: You ought to be ashamed of yourself.
0: So when I have girls on for my TV show, the lovely ladies of Fox News Saturday Night, sometimes we'll talk about New York issues, but one of the reasons we will is politics now are like everything else. In the age of the internet, it shrunk the world. We don't have regional identities anymore. Do you remember when you were a little kid? If you took a road trip with your parents, you got in the car, you drove an hour and a half, and it suddenly felt like you were in a different country because they had different grocery stores, they had different chain restaurants, you know, Hardee's becomes Carl's Jr. out west, stuff like that. And over the course of your life, the further you drove from home, the more foreign the aesthetic became. You didn't recognize anything 400 miles from home, 500 miles, 600 miles from home. And that used to be the same way with politics. We didn't vote nationally. They used to have a phrase. They'd say, oh, politics are local. They ain't local anymore. Everybody runs for local office in a national way. Guys running for assistant county executive, and they're like, we need an assistant county executive that will stand up to Donald Trump. And if you're being rational, you're like, no, you don't. That assistant county executive is never going to meet Donald Trump. They're not going to cross-pollinate with anything Donald Trump does. They're not going to have any voice in a huddle whatsoever. But yes, if you have a district full of self-hating white people, they will show up and vote for this guy because they think they're taking a shot at Trump.
23: That's true. That is true.
0: It's the dumbest thing I've ever seen. I travel the country. My comedy pimp, William, will have me probably in 50 cities by the time this year is over. I'm not even making that up. And in every one of these cities, there's 2 things I do everywhere I go. The minute I get in the rental car, I turn on local radio to hear the advertisements and hear what they're talking about. And the minute I get to the hotel, I turn on local news. And I just want to see what they're focused on. And every single campaign commercial, if a Democrat is running, they are not running against their Republican opponent. They're running against Trump. They've nationalized it. But the same goes at the local campaign level. If you are a Democrat policy-wise, they are in alignment now. Okay, defund the police was not a fringe thing. Abolish ICE is a mainstream thing. Open the borders, mainstream thing. So you might hear Mom Donnie and think New York, but there's nothing Mom Donnie is saying that doesn't affect the rest of the frickin' world, okay? So I may focus on it a little bit, but it's mainly because I care. I grew up in a better version of America that didn't offer socialism to anybody because I was growing up in an era where socialism was too busy starving people to death to actually be campaigned on. But the reality of right now is the Mamdani wing, which is like, hey, here's some free groceries. Here's some free childcare. None of it's free. It's all going to cost the taxpayers. But more importantly, what it's ultimately appealing to is losers. The American dream is not that you migrate here and somebody hands you a successful life that you never thought you could possibly achieve or amount to. The American dream is you show up here and your citizenship is by default a lottery ticket. And if you bust your ass and work hard, you can create something magnificent for yourself and your family and maybe even, you know, prosper to the point that you've accumulated generational wealth. Maybe you could do that. That is the American dream. It's unique to us. You never hear somebody say the Scandinavian dream, the Peruvian dream. You don't hear it. The French dream. French dream is about a pastry. Okay, but the point is, here, the American dream is supposed to cater to ambitious, creatives, innovators, people who are self-reliant, driven. Okay, that's what the country was built on. What socialism is actually catering to are the participation trophy people who don't want to do the work to win, okay, but want to be treated like they did. Do you know when you work on a project in high school or college, and there's always that one guy that contributes nothing but gets to share the grade? That's essentially who socialism is catering to. And that's why the countries that implement it can't be sustained. In order for socialism to happen, you need people to go out and make money. But if your guiding light is don't ever get off your ass and let the government handle it, you're eventually going to run out of that actual money.
2: Just hold on to your pocketbook. They just put a lien on your money, your savings, and your retirement.
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5: The Democratic Socialists of America launching its new platform filled with far-left proposals. It's called Workers Deserve More. Abdul Al-Sayed is a Democratic candidate for Senate in Michigan.
9: It means finally taxing billionaires their wealth so we have the money that we need to invest in the things that we need and deserve in this country.
5: Francesca Hong, a self-identified Democratic Socialist running for governor of Wisconsin, says Republicans are likely to attack with political labels.
11: Whoever the Democratic nominee is, they're going to call Democratic candidates socialists, communists, whatever they need to distract us from the fact that our movement is building working class people power.
5: Democratic socialists have gotten a great deal of attention after the election of Zohran Mamdani to be New York City mayor. Grace Mauser, co-chair of the New York City Democratic Socialist Group, says it's time for mainstream Democrats to welcome them. Mike Emanuel, Fox News.
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12: How are you pleading the fifth?
6: 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Right?
12: What is the part to plead to?
6: And that's what I'm saying. That's what I was actually trying to say. Like, you don't even have something that you need to plead the fifth to because there's no crime.
12: I gave the example earlier. If Tug Cowart had run, let's say, a Ponzi scheme and was federally prosecuted, if he went in front of any sort of congressional hearing and was asked about that Ponzi scheme, he cannot plead the fifth if he received a presidential pardon for it. He has to be forthcoming with the information that pardon applied to. So he is actually in a situation where he's pleading the fifth. So it causes a conundrum of like, what was your pardon for?
6: Yeah, what are you pleading the fifth for if there's no crime?
12: If there's no crime, if your pardon is so large that you would be compelled to talk about whatever they're asking, but are basically acting like your pardon doesn't apply to any of it because you're pleading the fifth.
3: The Morning Extra, 6 to 10 a.m. on Extra 106.3 and the Extra app.

0: says Fox Across America with Jimmy Failla fired up to be joined by three ladies who have never lost their swag or their riz. And if you don't believe me, ask Larry Kudlow. The lovely ladies of Fox News Saturday Night, Annie, Leo, and Jen back in the house. The crowd goes wild.
1: Yeah, hi, everybody.
0: We can't tell tales out of school, but we might be adding another girl to our staff soon. That's all we can say. Personally, that's the development of the week for us. You usually come on and talk about the show and tell me to stop eating because it's Thursday. Okay, but we had other developments this week. So we have a lot going on. We have a lot to update the American people on. But first and foremost, just nice to see you girls.
1: Yes.
0: I was on vacation. I missed you.
2: Yeah. I know. The month of July, we are all just on a bender. Sorry, everyone.
0: Everyone's gone. Yeah. Everyone's hammered. You had a bachelorette party.
2: Oh, my God. I've been drunk every day of July. And that includes today, baby. One more day.
0: Amen. It's 4 a.m. somewhere. Jen, where are you going next?
3: I'm going to Utah.
0: Whoa.
3: And then I'm going to Hawaii.
0: Stop it.
3: Yeah. Oh, it's going to be a big week.
0: For Kennedy's wedding.
3: Kennedy's wedding.
0: That is bananas.
3: Maybe I'll make it back.
0: You don't know. There's no promises.
3: No, no idea.
0: How does a flight from Utah to Hawaii work?
3: Well, it's half the time basically from here. So I want to cut the trip in half because that's a long ass flight.
0: It is a long ass flight.
3: So I'm flying to Utah for 2 days. Going to do some camping, hiking.
0: Oh, nice.
3: And then Hawaii flips things around.
0: Badass.
3: Booze cruise.
0: Yeah, you are.
3: You know.
0: Now, Annie, you're on...
2: And you're the flower girl, right? Yeah.
3: Probably.
0: Annie, you're on the no-fly list, so you're local.
4: Yeah. After flying with you that one time in Seattle, I feel like I'm never getting on a plane again.
0: Guys, can I tell you a real story? I don't think anyone's ever heard this on the radio. Me and Annie once flew to Seattle for a stand-up gig so she could quarterback a TV package for the show and see her family and all of that stuff. The plane sat 150 people. She was the 400th person to board. I've never seen anything like this in my life. I was literally watching the front, everyone walk on like an air marshal. They assumed I was the air marshal so I could see you. And you were at the airport 2 hours before I was. I never saw you board that plane till they had already like closed the cabin door.
4: I was actually in a suitcase on the overhead bin. So.
2: They kept saying you were an unaccompanied minor. And it was like, oh no,
0: they would have
2: she's
0: let her
2: with
0: on.
2: Me.
0: You're the reason they have those signs in the bathrooms. Like if you're being trafficked, you can go to a uniform day and say something.
2: Order an angel shot, Annie. Please.
4: But we did make it. We had a cool car. That was a fun time.
0: We had a great time, except you don't know where you live. So we drove all over Seattle because we couldn't find her house.
4: I was navigating you, and we went in a million circles.
0: We're typing in directions to your house.
3: Well, that is no idea.
2: Everybody knows that a Jimmy Failla vacation requires a minimum of 200 miles of driving.
0: A day. A day.
2: No matter what.
0: We did 2,000 with Jenny and Lincoln last week.
3: Oh, that's a lot.
0: 2,000.
2: It's like the least relaxing thing to me.
0: We like to drive.
2: I know.
0: So like we find a place and we go. They become like missions. You know what I mean? It's like 2.5 hours, you go see this thing or eat this thing or whatever the hell you do. Then you drive back and eat this thing. It's actually, it's more relaxing than it sounds like because you're just listening to jams and you don't actually need to be there. But even on the days that we had shows, we gave ourselves somewhere to be.
2: Yeah.
0: So last week, Saturday night in Anaheim, we were at the Grove, sold it out. Hey, girl, Jen's friends were there.
3: Yeah.
0: In any event, we went. That was the day we went to Neverland. We wanted to go to Michael Jackson's house and see if Lincoln was cute enough to get in. So in any event, that was like a 4 hour drive each way. So like we literally got back to our hotel like an hour before the gig.
2: Right.
0: And had to like flash, shower, and sprint to the gig. And it was amazing.
2: We're also used to TV time. We're an hour in TV time.
0: In
2: it's like you have days and days. You can write the whole show in an hour.
0: Easily. Yeah. That's a good point. Annie, Leo, and Jenner in studio. I mentioned Larry Kudlow. Larry Kudlow in television. Hosts a Fox Business show every day from 4 to 5 p.m.
2: Yep.
0: What time, I'll let you guess first, the American people, so you can all formulate an answer in your head and play along at home. What time do you think Larry Kudlow leaves his office to go to his TV studio for a 4 o'clock show? Pause, let them think.
2: Which is, by the way, on a different floor, requires an elevator trip.
0: It's an elevator trip that you don't know when it's going to get there, and it's 8 floors below
3: and
0: your office.
3: And a walk down and half
0: then you
3: a hallway.
0: That's a long half a hallway.
2: It's a long hallway.
3: Half a hallway.
0: And Larry Kudlow 712 years old. He's not, you know.
3: It's a long walk.
0: This is not Menudo, okay? This is not a boy band, okay? What time, Leo, does Larry Kudlow, now that everyone's formulated a guess in their head, what time does he leave for the studio?
2: This is scientific because we have calculated the average. We see it every single day. I would say the average is 3:56 p.m.
3: Correct.
0: She's not
2: correct.
0: Kidding.
2: 4 minutes
4: on a good day.
2: On a
4: good day.
2: There, he's on his way to the elevator.
0: So when we say things to you like TV time is a real thing.
2: Yes.
3: Yeah.
0: And we have a use of time that's very unique to what we do. You know, and oftentimes, like, it's almost fascinated when it's somebody's like, oh, I'll just change it. I'm like, but we have 3 seconds, and it gets changed.
3: It does.
2: Oh, you have a segment that's 6 minutes long. It's like, oh, my God, what are we going to talk about for 6 minutes? This is an eternity.
3: Yeah.
4: Also crazy, too, right after the show ends, your show, the set is completely taken down. Like, yep. Literally 2 minutes after everyone's out.
0: Oh, yeah. They usually
4: have... Because they're doing something else.
0: Yeah, they pre-write the network apology when our show ends. Yes. It's already issued. It's a program tweet. You can see, because sometimes it goes out at 10:55. Well, the show's not even over yet. See, you guys don't know your time zones. But if you want to hang out with Annie, Leo, and Jen, possibly even a new female member of the team sometime soon, tickets are free at foxacrossamerica.com. That is also where you can see me live. And this fall, when we're going back out on the road, as part of our effort to integrate the two shows, some of you girls are going to be traveling with me. We're going to go do spots. Yeah. It's going to be amazing. You can meet these chicks in person. How about that?
4: Yeah.
0: This is a meet and greet. You're going to meet your public, Annie. Mm. And maybe you can get them lost on the way to their house next time instead of me.
4: I will make sure I do that.
0: The lovely ladies of Fox News Saturday Night.
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7: Fox News, I'm Chris DeMeo. President Trump announcing a deal has been reached for Hamas to disarm and Israel to withdraw its forces from Gaza.
8: The president said a phased implementation of his 20-point peace plan will commence with Hamas laying down arms, Israel withdrawing its troops, and Gaza patrolled by an international stabilization force working with Palestinian police.
7: Fox's Gerald Scott. There's talk of the Senate canceling its recess to pass the Save America Act. Pennsylvania Republican Senator Dave McCormick tells Fox Business's Kudlow he'll do anything to see it passed.
9: I think this reconciliation 3.0 is the likely path. It's passed the House. It doesn't have all the aspects of Save America, but has some of the critical components, voter ID, proof of citizenship. And the American people want this 85-15.
7: Democrats say the act is a power grab. 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

0: is Fox Across America with Jimmy Failla. This next guest, a big damn deal. Multimedia superstar. You might have saw her on Waters World last night. I did not. I shut it right off. I kid. You know her, you love her. You'll see her on Fox News Saturday night this weekend, crushing it as always. Katrina Campins back in studio and the crowd goes wild. Hey, girl.
1: Hey, Jimmy. Thanks for having me. I'm excited about Saturday night, too.
0: All right. You're excited because you don't know what we're going to make you talk about yet.
1: I don't. And sometimes it's like whenever I come here, I'm like, should I ask what we're talking about?
0: No.
1: No, because it's always so much more authentic when I don't know what's happening.
0: The whole point of this, you know, but you're right. The whole point of this show is I don't know what I'm talking about. Everyone in that studio will tell you this, okay?
1: Oh, my God, I'm in tears.
0: I sit down in this chair. Josh, how many seconds on average am I in this chair before the show goes live? Tell the truth.
2: I mean, yesterday we were 20 seconds into the intro music.
1: How many? I don't have my earphones on. What do you think?
0: He said yesterday we were already on the air 20 seconds by the time I sat down. Because in comedy, you know how comedy works. They say your name and you walk out. So I can't sit here before the show comes on.
1: You lose your momentum.
0: So I walk in the door as the actual music is playing.
1: That's hysterical.
0: And have usually today, Tamara, our affiliate rep down the hall, had someone she wanted me to meet. I got here 13 seconds before showtime. She's like, oh, this is so-and-so from West Virginia. I'm like, I have 13 seconds and I'll talk to you for 11 of them. Watch this. And did. And then turned around.
1: She's like, I swear we have a host. He's coming.
0: He's coming.
1: He's coming.
0: It's a whole thing. But the point is,
1: that's what makes you so good, Jimmy.
0: I guess.
1: You are you.
0: That and the drugs. But no. When you get it. But there's a spontaneity to this show.
1: Absolutely.
0: Because it's a genuine talk show. Mm-hmm. It's not like an infomercial for a political party or an ideology. Because I don't want to be in charge. The only thing I'm trying to do is, there's a lot of people listening to the show that are working, or maybe they're podcasting it and just starting their day, or somewhere they're on a military base in South Korea, like a guy was telling me the other day at the meet and greet. And all you're trying to do is be a 3-hour cup of spiritual caffeine. Pick up their day.
1: Yep.
0: You know, you might inform them, you might make them laugh, whatever the case may be, but you want to be a part of their day every day, that in that cycle of life kind of elevates the vibe. That's all I'm trying to do.
1: Bring laughter, and they trust you because they know you're authentic. You're not going to say something that you don't feel, and that's what makes you you.
0: Yeah, well, thanks for that.
1: That's why your contract was renewed.
0: Stop it, Katrina Campins. Look at me go.
1: Let's congratulate Jimmy.
0: You stop it right now.
1: I saw the post, I was like, yes.
0: Oh, come on.
1: Very happy for you.
0: Katrina Campins is here. She's one of the good ones. There's like 3 people I like in this building. You're not actually based here. Otherwise, I'd say there were 4 people I like in this building. Like 3. Like, genuinely, I hang out with 1 person in this building. I'm not even kidding. But no, we all get on fine.
1: Jimmy, everybody loves you.
0: Oh,
1: you're like
0: I'm the family dog.
1: You're the fun.
0: I am the family dog. That's the point.
1: You are the fun.
0: I'm going to kind of run onto every set wagging my tail. People are happy to see you. Some guy just pet my stomach in the elevator. I'm not
1: going
0: to. No. I'm kidding, Campins. Come on.
1: Oh, okay. I was going to say, wow. That's an HR thing, I think. I think.
0: Depends how he looks. not if he was hot, it wasn't. Anyway, we're talking to Katrina Campins. There's a lot of stuff going on in the world.
1: Yeah, and by the way, Jimmy looks really tan. I look tan because I just came back from an 11-day vacation with friends and family and a lot of kids. But I also got a spray tan. Like, Jesse's like, why do you get a spray tan before vacation? He's like, my wife does that. I'm like, you don't want to be pale the first day.
0: Yeah.
1: And then what if you get a farmer's tan? Like, I went jet skiing.
0: Thank you.
1: Right? And then my whole face blew up like Kevin Hart did in that movie. You know, and then my arms were red, and so it's like,
0: I get it.
1: I don't know how we got on this, but anyway, yeah.
0: You want to represent. I have a Lake Tahoe tan, and I got it from jet skiing and boating. Same thing.
1: Really?
0: Yeah. So I just ate up a lot of sun, and we had a nice deck where we drank coffee for 3 hours every morning. Like, I was off. I went legitimately 9 days without looking at the news once. I did not see
1: Isn't that amazing sometimes?
0: Yes.
1: Because literally you just detox and then you realize, and then you hear, and you make fun of me when I tell you this, but when I go out on my lake and I hear the birds and I caught a gator.
0: You caught a gator?
1: Well, I didn't catch
0: it. How is that not the lead?
1: But I was thinking about
0: Jimmy,
1: and I was like,
0: this is the lead.
1: I know. So listen, so I had this is, oh, I can't believe I forgot to hear this. So I had 5 gators, like big gators, right?
0: Uh-huh.
1: And nobody wanted to call the wildlife, right?
0: I'm listening.
1: Are you listening?
0: Yes,
1: are you? Okay.
0: God. Okay. I'm just making
1: a note. Have to go to commercial.
0: Nope.
1: So basically, I called wildlife and I'm like, hey, by the way, I have this gator and this family of gators, and like, it's a danger because I have kids and they may come grab the kids, blah, blah, blah. So this guy comes out with like this big sticker in the back of the truck that says live gators, beware, whatever it is, you know? Then he comes out and he's like, you know, putting the what they do, which is really interesting, is male gators eat their

0: I have photos and everything. Then they grab the gator 9 feet, 9 foot, I should say, put it in a wheelbarrow because we didn't have anything else. And here they pulled it all the way to the truck, and the story gets better. There was already another gator in his truck that he had just caught. But when he fell on the gator because the gator was trying to get away, his little alarm, what's that alarm called when the that older people wear when they fall?
1: Like a life alert?
0: Like a life alert went off. But he didn't hear it because there was so much commotion. An ambulance and fire rescue comes. Okay,
1: stop
0: during
1: it.
0: All this process. This is at my house. Yeah, and my next door neighbor's an ER doctor. So he's like, what's happening? And so I tell him the whole story. And he's like, oh, we were too busy watching the Dutton Ranch, like the episode when all the cattle get killed. We didn't hear any of this happening. So anyway, that's the latest. Yeah, adventure at my house with all of the kids watching.
1: If you're just joining us, Katrina Campins, a.k.a. the Crocodile Hunter, in studio.
0: There was always like a Karen. That's what it's called. Yeah, a Karen when I posted that's like, oh, my God, you're attacking the gator. I'm like, would you rather it be a gator or a kid?
1: Yeah.
0: Like,
1: thank you.
0: Amen.
1: You know, you're going to laugh.
0: Yeah.
1: Out in Lake Tahoe. Out in Lake Tahoe, they have obviously a lot of bears. That's a big, like, local deal, adversity that they're facing right now is every house in Lake Tahoe you don't have garbage. You have a bear locker that the garbage has to be locked up inside this steel cabinet at the top of the driveway. Because if you put your garbage out, the bears will be attracted to it. If you leave food in your car, they're like, if you have a convertible, you left like a candy wrapper in it, they're going to rip the roof off. You know, if you have a regular car and you leave McDonald's fries in there, they're going to break the window and eat it. Or they're going to try to open the door first. So what's interesting, though, to the point you make, is I was reading in the Wall Street Journal last week. Brian Brenberg, of all people, sent me this. He's the one person who texted me on vacation. Because it was an article about Lake Tahoe and the bear problem that came out in the Wall Street Journal.
0: He's like, watch out, my friend.
1: The day I got there. He said, I hope this message finds you not in a bear's stomach.
0: That's so funny.
1: But anyway, I drag out the bear garbage, put it in the locker, and I noticed there are bear prints all over the locker, like all over it. So their bear was there the night before, like trying to make moves, like that's
0: Holy
1: a thing.
0: Moly.
1: But back to the full point you made about there being a Karen. So when people call in bear encounters in Tahoe, there are two competing groups of people that are like activists that are the what about the bear people, which I can respect. But again, if a bear shows up and there's a kid on a tricycle, but you don't need to Harambe this guy. Okay, but the reason my man Harambe did get killed is unfortunately through the negligence of a parent. It looked like a life or death situation between the bear and the kid. And I think you got to err on the side of the kid, depending on the kid. I've met some met some kids in Central Park where I'll put on a bear mask and kill him myself if I get away with it. But I'm talking about in this instance.
0: Yes.
1: But it's fascinating because these encounters, they're very humbling. Because you realize, like, wow, they are wild animals, and yes. We don't truly understand them, even if we think they do. Like, if you don't believe me, ask Siegfried and Wah. Do you remember they're like, they're doing magic tricks with the cat till the cat just bit them?
0: Well, when you go out into nature, you realize just how insignificant we are in this, you know?
1: Yeah.
0: Crazy world we live in, mm-hmm. And just how silly it is what we do, you know? Like, you just realize, like, the importance of life in those moments. So I sit out, I watch the birds, see the gators, you know, like, it's a whole thing, the frogs, you know?
1: There is a bear in Lake Tahoe named Judy, who is a known thief. Like, she's been going to homes. There's a video in this Wall Street Journal article where she's in someone's house. She opens their fridge, rummages through it, and then knows how to open their freezer,
0: wow.
1: too. Because they open door handles. So our house, which was on the lake itself, had bear wire. And when you're in it, they tell you to connect it around all the doors and turn on the 10,000 volts.
0: That's
1: so you don't
0: crazy.
1: Have to worry about the bear coming in and eating dinner with you.
0: That's crazy. But I'm so happy to hear that you didn't connect to the news while you
1: nothing.
0: Were away. Because it's so important.
1: I didn't tweet,
0: you know,
1: nothing.
0: Yes. And when people, I do the same thing, like just when I was away right now, for I just wanted to be present mm-hmm. with the kids, even the moments that they were driving me crazy. Like, you know, I just, I didn't want to know what was happening in the world. Because that just puts things in perspective and you realize the importance of life. And I think also to that point, Jimmy, what I'm seeing in real estate right now is everybody's wanting to really buy a farm, homeschool their kids, buy some cattle and some horses, and just live the simple life. So I think the more technology we have, the more our family values are coming back, ironically, because there's no connection on social media and people really yearn for connection.
1: Yeah, that matters. Talking to Katrina Campins, you know, it's funny because we spent a lot of time this week covering the Fauci stuff. I think all of those lockdowns and COVID mismanagement, without getting sidetracked, though, but I think it really drew up the desire for homeschooling, you know,
0: 100%.
1: For a lot of people. Also, just because they saw the crazy stuff their kids were being told, like, I don't need them to do this. And I think in a weird way,

0: That's the one industry Fauci helped, is he probably helped homeschooling.
1: 100%.
0: Yep.
1: 100%. And I think that's also, that's when people started to buy more farms.
0: Yes.
1: You know, like, and I know we talk about it a lot when I come on here, but you know, I think the shows have also influenced that, but I think people have realized, wow, there's this other way of life where you can actually enjoy moments and it's not this hustle culture where you're just rushing from one thing to another.
0: Yes.
1: And there's so much noise.
0: Yes.
1: Right?
0: That yes. We're, So basically what you're telling me is the show Yellowstone revolutionized real estate and fashion.
1: In a way, and Doug Grant, yes. Well, fashion, yeah, it definitely did, because now everybody, even last night I saw like 11 o'clock at night, I went to go grab a drink, not alcohol.
0: She comes on our show and really tries to play like this goody two shoe, genius. Stop
1: it. I went to go get coconut milk. I have the receipt. I'll show you.
0: Yeah, but I saw
1: like girls in, you know, in mini skirts with cowboy boots and cowboy hats. Like, it was like, I don't like your boots, girls. You know, they were like in their 20s or 30s, but I feel like everybody's just like wanting that vibe now.
0: No, the Western thing got big.
1: It did.
0: I used to wear like Scully Western shirts, like gunfighter shirts, like doing stand up like 10 years ago, 5 years ago.
1: Yep.
0: But by like 5 years ago, everyone had them now.
1: I did it in college. Like, I went to the University of Miami and we didn't really have like country karaoke bars, yes, or line dancing. So I would go all the way out west with my girlfriends that understood like the country culture. And that was my thing, you know? So I've liked country living and country culture for as long as I can remember.
0: Space is amazing. Just having space.
1: Oh, I thought you said space. Like, how did we go from cowboys to going to space with Elon?
0: I meant space.
1: I've never been there.
0: I know.
1: The club. We're talking about the club space? Or we're talking about space?
0: Talking about having space around you.
1: Oh, having
0: you.
1: Space.
0: you were talking about the country.
1: Man, there's all these. Yeah.
0: You were talking about the country and going out to the country. Okay. And I said, having space.
1: Yes, having space.
0: You took it. You turned into Buzz Lightyear.
1: My mind goes.
0: Yes, but not necessarily in a good way.
1: Not necessarily in a good way. I'll be the first to admit that. But yes, people want space. And that's why also the wealthy are buying compounds, are buying all their neighbors' land.
0: Yes.
1: You know, and multi-generational living. And the key to multi-generational living, because I realized this on vacation too, because we got multiple properties, is the space so that your family does not drive you insane. And so the kids have their own space. And so everybody kind of has their, because my sister and I duked it out on day two. Like,
0: I'll get out.
1: Yeah. Like, major fight.
0: Did anybody videotape? It sounds hot. Did anyone videotape that?
1: No, it was about dishes, by the way. But nobody videotaped it, because I think everybody was just like shocked at how, you know, because I'm pretty peaceful, but then she kept on pushing my buttons.
0: No, I can tell you'll
1: And then my
0: on.
1: Latina.
0: Yeah, I was just going to say that.
1: Fire came out and she wasn't pretty.
0: No, I see that on you. I know you well. We're talking to Katrina Campins. Because she is so sweet and spiritual, but those are the people that kill 7 people and drown them in the bathtub.
1: I am peace and spiritual, but I do have firecracker in me.
0: We're aware.
1: Like, the girl that I mentored tells me, she's like, don't go firecracker on them. I'm like, don't mess with my people, because I will go firecracker your wife.
0: We've got to calm her down.
1: We had this conversation.
0: We
1: have, feels the same way.
0: I carry bear spray in my purse for moments like this. Don't go anywhere. We're going to try to subdue Katrina. We're back after this.
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13: 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That's what I was actually trying to say. Like, you don't even have something that you need to plead the fifth to because there's no crime.
12: I gave the example earlier. If Tug Cowart had run, let's say, a Ponzi scheme and was federally prosecuted, if he went in front of any sort of congressional hearing and was asked about that Ponzi scheme, he cannot plead the fifth if he received a presidential pardon for it. He has to be forthcoming with the information that pardon applied to. So he is actually in a situation where he's pleading the fifth. So it causes a conundrum of like, what was your pardon for?
13: Yeah, what are you pleading the fifth for if there's no crime?
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0: There it is, Fox Across America with Jimmy Failla. About to go back out on the road in August. I'll be in San Antonio August 15th, Rockford, Illinois, August 22nd. And then Katrina Campus is in Seattle. Katrina, can I just read this to you?
1: Yes.
0: Okay, this is my schedule. I'm not making this up. From September 12th, which is the week after Labor Day, I am on the road every weekend till December 5th. Literally everyone. Okay. Going to Fayetteville, Arkansas, Reading, Pennsylvania, Richmond, Virginia, Clearwater, Florida, Colorado Springs, Santa Rosa, California, Grand Junction, Indianapolis, Oklahoma City, Salt Lake City, Concord, New Hampshire. You're welcome.
1: Wow.
0: Got to get it done, man.
1: Wow. A lot of people will be very happy to see you, Jimmy. A
0: lot of drinks in the Delta Lounge. I'm kidding. I don't know. You know what's funny? I don't drink when I do stand up.
1: Really?
0: I feel like it slows down my brain. And I'd rather just feel good, you know?
1: Yeah.
0: And I don't get arrogant when I'm drunk, but I do believe that stand-up jokes need to be enunciated in certain ways to maximize their impact.
1: Mm-hmm.
0: And if you slow down my brain, first of all, my recall is just a little slower. Second of all, that's the only thing I take pride in is I want this to go well.
1: Right.
0: I would be so mad. Like if
1: you would slur your words, you think?
0: No, I just mean I would be so mad if I blew like one joke in an hour and a half because it was preventable. You know what I'm saying?
1: Right.
0: That's like the challenge of TV. Like, you know.
1: You're not really a big drinker anymore though.
0: No, it's mostly meth. You know what I mean? It's, you know, because the weight, there's too many calories in the booze. But
1: unless
0: now
1: it's a little bit of whiskey.
0: Thank you. Hey, can my son do Zins? Are they bad for him? Do you know what Zins
1: are?
0: All right, so you're not the right person to ask.
1: No, I'm probably too old to ask. What are Zins?
0: Right, it's like a tobacco. Josh, it's like a dip, right?
1: Oh, is that what Hannity promotes?
2: Yeah, it's
1: the thing you put in your mouth?
0: Yeah. Can Lincoln do Zins or are they bad for him, Josh? Be honest.
2: I 100% don't know.
0: Okay.
2: I would say steer clear, but that's just me.
0: All right, fair.
1: I mean, it's tobacco and it's nicotine.
0: But Emerson, our resident expert on everything, self-proclaimed. Emerson, Zins, yay or nay?
3: This is probably my favorite question that you've asked me on the show this
0: Is that
3: summer.
0: True?
3: Yeah.
0: Well, are you doing a Zin right now?
3: It's like you're in college with me.
0: Come on! So he can only do it if he's going to be in college?
3: I guess so.
0: Mikey, Zin, yay or nay?
4: I'm more of just a cigar guy, so.
0: Mikey.
4: Like you.
0: He is.
1: Can someone tell me what Zins is? You put it,
3: you put it in your gum and it's just a nicotine.
1: Oh,
3: patch.
1: So many of my athlete friends, sorry, I'm here like I'm a dork, like I'm on telephone. So many of my athlete friends did this in college, like for sports, baseball, and everything else.
3: Yeah. But
0: they're not good for you.
1: No. I mean, I'm sure you're gonna get gum, I don't want,
0: yeah, thank
1: knock
0: you.
1: On with gum cancer or something.
0: Oh, jeez.
1: I mean, I don't know.
0: So you shouldn't do a lot.
1: Don't ask me.
0: You sell mansions. You don't have to give us medical advice. Come on.
1: I'm not a jack of all trades here.
0: Christina Fauci joining us in the studio. She has a hyphenated last name.
1: I mean, they do throw me into the fire everywhere I go. Like, hey, talk about this topic. Well,
0: it's Katrina Fauci Campus. It's hyphenated. Me and Kamins are hanging out Saturday night on Fox News Saturday
1: night.
0: You should all watch it.
1: We will not be drinking.
0: No, we're actually sober on the show.
1: Yeah.
0: You know, it's weird. I always wonder about other late night shows, and I think they probably do have drinks in the green room. We do
1: 100%.
0: Not. And we do not because we're a news network.
1: Yeah. Sometimes we go like to the bar.
0: After
1: the
0: show.
1: After the show. But I don't trust myself to drink beforehand.
0: No,
1: like
0: same.
1: You're saying, because my brain
0: But maybe
1: won't
0: we'll give out, maybe we'll give out Zins.
1: Maybe we'll give out Zins.
0: We'll do.
1: If I try that, I'll probably like get high. You probably get high on nicotine or something, right?
0: Oh, hell.
1: I would not try that before the show.
0: Katrina Campins, everybody. The nice thing about my show is if we were drunk, no one would know the difference.
1: No one would know the difference.
0: See you tomorrow, everybody.
5: Thank you, everybody.
6: Thank you, everybody.
5: Thank you, everybody.
6: Thank you, everybody.
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10: 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Right?
9: What is the part to plead to?
10: That's what I'm saying. That's what I was actually trying to say. Like, you don't even have something that you need to plead the fifth to because there's no crime.
9: I gave the example earlier. If Tug Cowart had run, let's say, a Ponzi scheme and was federally prosecuted, if he went in front of any sort of congressional hearing and was asked about that Ponzi scheme, he cannot plead the fifth. If he received a presidential pardon for it, he has to be forthcoming with the information that pardon applied to. So he is actually in a situation where he's pleading the fifth. So it causes a conundrum of like, what was your pardon for?
10: Yeah, what are you pleading the fifth for if there's no crime?
9: If there's no crime, if your pardon is so large that you, you would be compelled to talk about whatever they're asking, but are basically acting like your pardon doesn't apply to any of it because you're pleading the fifth.
6: 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Extra.
11: A breakthrough for Mideast peace? I'm Chris DeMeo, Fox News. President Trump says a historic agreement has been reached to fully disarm Hamas and other armed groups in Gaza. In a Truth Social post, Trump called the deal a major step toward ending the war and advancing his administration's peace plan. He says the deal would allow a new Palestinian government to work with the Board of Peace while giving Israel greater security. As the president warned, the U.S. military retaliated against Iran for a missile attack on U.S. troops in Jordan.
12: Dozens of targets were hit, including IRGC, military command centers, drone and missile launching positions, and the remnants of maritime capabilities. U.S. Central Command released a statement saying the strikes aimed to further diminish threats posed by Iran and its proxies to American forces, commercial shipping, and neighboring Gulf countries. Earlier, President Trump told Fox News, quote, "We're going to beat the effing S out of them," after the Iranians launched that surprise attack on U.S. forces in Jordan. The comments come as diplomatic efforts have been unsuccessful so far. Here in Israel, the military remains on high alert with the possibility that the conflict expands in the days ahead.
11: That's Fox's Trey Yangst reporting from Tel Aviv. Well, Senate Democrats urged the Trump administration to resurrect the plan to put Harriet Tubman on the $20 bill.
13: The Obama administration 10 years ago announced plans to replace President Andrew Jackson with Harriet Tubman on the $20 bill. Treasury Secretary Scott Bessent was asked about it this month and said the Trump administration was not at present going ahead with it. Now a group of Senate Democrats led by Jeanne Shaheen of New Hampshire and Chris Van Hollen of Maryland sent Bessent a letter urging him to reconsider, noting bipartisan support for the idea and years of work on it at the Treasury Department. Harriet Tubman was born into slavery in Maryland in 1822, escaped in 1849, and went back on missions to help dozens of others get free. And she was a Union Army scout and spy during the Civil War. Chris Foster, Fox News.
11: The death toll in a China landslide climbs to 51. 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
11: President Trump announcing the Freedom Haulers Initiative, expanding commercial drivers' license eligibility for veterans and cracking down on licenses held by non-English speakers. The president explains how the program would work.
26: Any veteran with a heavy vehicle experience from the military will now be eligible to skip redundant road tests to obtain a commercial driver's license. We're going to make it as easy as possible for the veterans.
11: The president says so far 34 states have joined the initiative.
2: Well, the Senate may try to hold Dr. Anthony Fauci in contempt of Congress for refusing to answer questions yesterday during a hearing over COVID policy.
4: The question is if the Senate can hold Fauci in contempt and send a criminal referral to DOJ for prosecution. A contempt resolution could face a filibuster on the floor, but Rand Paul believes he can bypass that.
18: I've sent a criminal referral on Anthony Fauci twice under Biden and Senator Trump. Now I'll be sending the committee's product. That's probably what happens.
4: The DOJ must then decide to prosecute. The Biden DOJ prosecuted Trump figures Peter Navarro and Steve Bannon for not talking to the committee investigating the Capitol riot. Republicans argue it's selective prosecution when it comes to Fauci. Democrats defended Fauci. They accused the GOP of trying to trip him up.
2: That's Fox's Chad Pergram on Capitol Hill. A judge in Georgia sentences the father of the Appalachee High School mass shooting to 15 years in prison for giving his son the gun used to murder four people at his high school and failing to address the boy's mental health. The judge sentenced Colin Gray just days after sending his 16-year-old son Colt to prison for life. Colt Gray was 14 when he killed the four at his high school. The father and son pleading guilty to multiple charges. I'm Chris DeMayo. This is Fox News.
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28: Welcome to the Guy Benson Show with Christine, Dylan, and Joelle. I'm Harry Hurley. Honored to fill in today for Guy, and joining us right up front as we begin today's program on a busy news day, one of President Trump's favorite elected officials in the entire country. He is Bruce Blakeman. He is the Nassau County executive and the Republican nominee for governor of the state of New York. Bruce, it is a pleasure to welcome you to the program.
29: Well, it's my honor, Harry. Thank you so much for having me.
28: And I want all of our listeners to know I'm just meeting Bruce. It's the first time we've heard each other's voices, but I've known Bruce's brother, the great Brad Blakeman, for a long, long time. So I feel like I know you, Bruce, for a long time because I've talked to your brother about you. I've watched your career. And I meant what I said about that. I know President Trump is coming in to your area to be with you to campaign. He's unconditionally endorsed you, and many people believe that you are running against the worst governor in America. I'd be shocked if you don't feel that way. And I'll tell you what, I'll trip over my own tongue when I say that, because there's a lot of competition here. Gavin Newsom, Tim Walz, J.B. Pritzker, just to name a few, but I think you're running against the worst of them all.
29: Well, Harry, you're absolutely right. Kathy Hochul is the worst governor in America. We are the most overtaxed state in the United States of America. We're the most overregulated state. That's why thousands of businesses taking hundreds of thousands of jobs have left New York. Our electric bills are 70% higher than the national average. 70% higher. I mean, we are in a death spiral, and she's also the most pro-criminal governor in the United States of America. She gets straight F's on a report card, and she is the worst governor in America. And that's why independent voters are joining Republicans and common sense Democrats, and they are supporting my candidacy. And that's why January 1st, there will be a new governor in the state of New York.
28: You're listening to Bruce Blakeman, Nassau County Executive, the Republican nominee for governor of New York. Now, I went into the tabulars. You know, the top line stuff is interesting and all that, you know, who's winning, and it's real close. It's a margin of error race, which I think you should be thrilled about. But I went into the tabulars. You are winning right now with New Yorkers, with independents. And here's another very, very tough thing for the incumbent to overcome. This is very bad news for Governor Hochul. She's at 61% of New Yorkers saying she does not deserve to be reelected. So when you take a poll that is margin of error, so you're right there in the horse race, you're winning comfortably, I think it was 10 points, if I'm not mistaken, with independents. And I do think there are disaffected Democrats that just aren't willing to go along with these Democrats, socialists of America, and all this stuff that we said. I mean, look at today. You're dealing with a governor and an attorney general that are saying you, Bruce Blakeman, cannot, your county of Nassau, you cannot cooperate with ICE. In other words, you cannot cooperate with the police. Who says that? Who does that?
29: Well, Kathy Hochul does, and Letitia James does. Let me tell you something, Harry. I had the most comprehensive agreement with ICE in the United States. And as a result, in 1 year, we removed from my county 2,000 illegal migrants with criminal records, ranging from attempted murder, rape, robbery, burglary, drug dealing, gang activity, 2,000. And you know how we did it? We did it by working with ICE, and we didn't raid one business, one school, one church, one daycare center. And it went completely smooth with no incidents whatsoever. And Kathy Hochul, if she's listening, which I doubt she would ever listen to your show because it doesn't match her philosophy, but if Kathy Hochul were listening, what I would say to her is, Kathy, where do you want me to put those 2,000 criminals? What community do you want to destroy? Instead of denigrating me, my police department, my sheriff's department, and our federal partners, ICE, you should be thanking us for removing these criminals from our communities.
28: Bruce, if they sign a law, if they write with their erasable ink a policy ordering counties and municipalities to not cooperate with ICE, do you have to follow something like that?
29: Well, right now we are exploring it with our lawyers. Obviously, we want to fight it. We have talked to ICE's lawyers. We have talked to other counties in New York State that have agreements with ICE. People are up in arms. And this just demonstrates, again, that Kathy Hochul puts criminals before victims. She puts criminals before neighborhoods. Every major initiative, from cashless bail to the HALT Act to raise the age, has been promulgated by Kathy Hochul to make our communities less safe and make it easier for criminals to prey on our neighborhoods. I mean, it's a disgrace, and I'll correct it when I become governor.
28: It is Bruce Blakeman visiting on the Guy Benson Show, the Republican nominee for governor of the great state of New York, that if your governor will be even greater. I can only imagine how it would be an infusion of energy, an infusion of positivity in terms of the change in philosophy of governance. I mean, look at this hideous luxury tax. Now imagine you're one of those 950 or 960,000 people that just got doxxed by Zohran Mamdani because they decided to publish your name, your exact address, and other personal details after already an insurance executive got killed because somebody knew exactly where he was going to be and who he was and all of that. I thought that was hideous on its face to dox people like that, put them in danger with what's been going on. I don't think it's a stretch that you have to think that way. And what, the fact that you own a $5 million property, they think they have the right to sock you with some 10 days notice and some massive tax increase. What are your thoughts about that, Bruce?
29: Well, first of all, when high net worth individuals leave, as they have New York, they took $11 billion in tax revenue with them. And who else did they hurt? The middle class, because the middle class has to pick up that gap. And they have to pay the difference when high net worth individuals leave. Plus, it hurts the carpenter, the electrician, the plumber, the waiter, the waitress, the bartender, the dog walker, the cleaning service. I mean, it has a deleterious effect on the middle class. And that's exactly what Mondami and Hochul are doing. They're driving high net worth individuals out of our state. They're finding refuge in places like Texas, Florida, North Carolina, South Carolina, Arizona. And as a result, they're not the ones that get hurt because they got the money to move. Who gets hurt? The real estate industry. All of these people that are in business that depend on these high net worth individuals. So it really hurts the middle class the most. And the outing of people just because they have money is a disgrace. Mondami has anti-American values. He hates capitalism. He talks about rugged individualism as if it's a bad thing. He touts collectivism, which is a code word for communism. This is a really bad guy. And Kathy Hochul is now Comrade Kathy. She walks lockstep with him in everything that he does because he's running the Democratic Party now in the state of New York. And she is subservient to him. And that's why, Harry, people are miserable in New York State, and that's why her disapprovals are so high. And now they want me to come in and be the pilot that gets us out of the death spiral. And I know how to do that. I have the safest county in America, according to U.S. News and World Report. I haven't raised taxes in 4 years. I've had 4 budget surpluses and 7 bond upgrades, which is unprecedented. My county is larger than 8 states in population. I know how to run a big organization. And by the way, I will welcome business in because business creates jobs and economic prosperity. And if you got more money in your pocket, you get to make the choices on how you want to spend your money rather than the government.
28: We are visiting with the highly regarded Nassau County executive, Bruce Blakeman. He is the Republican nominee for governor of the state of New York, and it could be the perfect storm. I think it is the perfect storm. The right candidate at the right time with the right message. It's beyond now mini California. New York right now, moving companies, leading industry. People are just fleeing. Wealth flight is unbelievable, and I could not agree more. Some would call it the law of unintended consequences, but whenever Democrats, socialists, communists like Mamdani put a line item and anticipate revenue, you ever notice, Bruce, they never realize the anticipated revenue because socialism has a 100% failure of a track record. That money will not happen because they have the brains and they have the financial means to avoid that luxury tax. They will avoid it by walking with their feet and flying in airplanes away. It's crazy what they're doing.
29: Well, Harry, you're absolutely right. And here's the thing. The fact of the matter is that we don't have a revenue problem in New York State. We have a spending problem. Our budget in New York State is twice that of Florida, and they have 4 million more people. And by the way, I spoke to Governor DeSantis 2 months ago. We sat together at a function, and he was saying to me, he says, Bruce, I can't wait till you're a governor. In one respect, and in another respect, I'm going to miss out on all those people from New York who are moving to Florida, and I might even lose some if you're a governor, he said, because every New Yorker that comes down there is happy because they were miserable in New York. I want to make people happy in New York, put New Yorkers first. And Harry, think about this. Kathy Hochul has spent $8 billion of our taxpayer money on illegal migrants, free housing, free food, free transportation, a free cell phone. They get more than New Yorkers get. It's outrageous. So on day one, when I become governor, we are no longer a sanctuary state. I will take that money, cut taxes, and invest in New Yorkers, not on people who've been here for 15 minutes and come to New York and think they can get everything for free.
28: Republican nominee for governor, Bruce Blakeman. the Nassau County executive, is our guest for today. Bruce, two-minute drill. Give your listeners, and you have many listeners right now in New York State listening to you, what would be the difference in terms of philosophy of governance? How would New York State be with you as governor? And you already know, and we already know, what it is like with Kathy Hochul. But what would be the difference between the two of you?
29: Well, it's very simple. So first of all, I'll put New Yorkers first, make them happy because they're miserable now under Kathy Hochul. I'm going to cut your taxes. I can cut your energy bills in half by ending the green energy scam that Kathy Hochul takes money out of your electric bill every single month. That's why our electric rates are 70% higher than the national average. I will make for safer communities, and I will bring in business that will create really good jobs with good benefits and good pay so people have more money in their pockets so they're not living paycheck to paycheck, and they can afford not only the necessities of life but some of the luxuries too, like maybe taking your kids on vacation or buying your daughter a prom dress without having to sweat it out. I'm going to restore common sense and good judgment and American values to New York State government.
28: Bruce, 30 seconds to a hard break. You were blocked by Democrats from a New York City parade and you being able to speak because, quote unquote, you represent Trump. Zohran Mamdani, I think it's more than 16,000 people as of a few hours ago, have signed a petition. They do not want him speaking. They don't want him attending the September 11th, 25th anniversary. Should he not go?
29: Here's what I said. I said, if he goes, turn your back on him. That's the best way to protest him attending.
28: Bruce, great to present you today. We'll speak again, I am sure.
29: Thanks so much, Harry. Appreciate it.
28: You're welcome. Bruce Blakeman, candidate for governor of New York, Nassau County executive, visiting right here on The Guy Benson Show. We'll be right back.
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11: Stress and financial struggles have left the U.S. with a shortage of veterinarians.
13: There's a crunch everywhere, and in particular, there's a shortage within the animal welfare space. Within community-based medicine, helping people who cannot afford really to access the veterinarian regularly.
11: The ASPCA's president, Matt Bershadker, says they're working to change that with their veterinary scholarship program. 41 veterinary and vet tech students are getting scholarships this year, ranging from $20,000 to $100,000. Graduates then spend 3 years working in shelter medicine or other programs.
13: It's tremendously rewarding because you come to work every day and you leave work every day knowing that you made a difference.
11: He says the scholarships will be given out for years.
13: This is a program that we want to put in place until the vet shortage is relieved.
11: Find out more by doing a search on ASPCA Scholars. Take pause. Jill Nato, Fox News.
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15: War Secretary Pete Hegseth recently presented 50 members of the U.S. military with the Mexican Border Defense Medal for their efforts in securing the border.
16: From day one, the defense of the homeland and getting 100% operational control of our southwest border was the number one priority of this department.
15: The secretary complimented the troops' results.
16: For over a year, there's been effectively zero illegals crossing our border.
15: He continued,
16: our homeland will be defended.
15: Hegseth also said the effect goes beyond border crossings.
16: The cartels are having to deal with the reality that they can't cross our border and can't bring the drugs and the death and the human trafficking that they brought for far too long that killed way too many Americans.
15: The Mexican Border Defense Medal was established in August of 2025. It's a restoration of the original Mexican Border Service Medal, first established in 1918. Kim Wretzky, Fox.

0: Welcome to the Guy Benson Show with Christine Dillon and Joel. I'm Harry Hurley filling in today for Guy, and thank you to Guy and Christine, the entire team, for having me. It's been a great experience, as always. Well, no real surprise when we get to next week, before you know how fast time is going by. Rand Paul has made it clear his Senate panel, which is the Homeland Security and Government Affairs Committee of the United States Senate, they will hold a vote next week holding Dr. Anthony Fauci in contempt. Rand Paul has confirmed that. What I thought was very interesting, Chad Pergram, the Fox News Channel Washington correspondent, congressional correspondent to be precise, he is like a human encyclopedia. You always hear him say things like, it's all about the math. And it is. And that's why, for example, things that pass the House, because you need just a simple majority, and with the margins as close as they are, that's tough. But they're able to do it because they don't have a filibuster. The loyal opposition can't block the majority. And I think they really have to do something. I know there are many pure, good, and good-intentioned senators who believe that the filibuster in the Senate is important for the minority, or you would absolutely just, you wouldn't count. They just could do like what the House does. You could just get steamrolled. But there are a lot of things that the American people want that Democrats are blocking right now, like the Save America Act. So Chad Pergram said yesterday that the United States Senate has not found someone in contempt in something like 60 years, close to it, over 50 years, since like 1971. It looks like that streak is going to come. Joe DiMaggio's 56-game hitting streak came to a close. It looks like that one is going to come to a close, because depending on which counter you believe, the number 111 has been much touted that Dr. Fauci answered by taking his Fifth Amendment of the Constitution privilege. Now, what's going to be interesting, he gave a statement. So there's going to have to be some kind of determination that once he gave a statement, did he waive his right of his Fifth Amendment privilege? Many reasonable, they're not, you know, over the top or partisan, many reasonable scholars believe that you have to take the Fifth entirely. You don't get away with trashing the chairman of the committee and making your statement. And then, oh, by the way, when the questions come, say, I'm going to exercise my Fifth Amendment right. So it's going to be interesting how that is decided. And it's important that that be decided for going forward. The other thing that's going to have to be decided, was Anthony Fauci required to answer questions because he had the full preemptive pardon by former President Biden? All of this, very, very interesting. We're going to be right back. Don't go away. Jesse Arm is next. It's the Guy Benson Show.
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3: News. I'm Deborah Valentine. President Trump on Truth Social announcing a historic agreement calling for the complete disarmament of Hamas and other groups in Gaza.
4: The president said a phased implementation of his 20-point peace plan will commence with Hamas laying down arms, Israel withdrawing its troops, and Gaza patrol by an international stabilization force working with Palestinian police.
3: Fox's Grinnell Scott reporting. U.S. Attorney's Office announcing a huge cocaine bust. The drugs recovered from the floorboards of a commercial truck that crossed the border from Mexico into California.
5: Officers seized a total of more than 1,000 pounds, valued around $20 million.
3: Fox's Natalie Chuck reporting from Los Angeles. The truck's 44-year-old driver, a Mexican national, arrested and faces charges. The truck headed for Arizona. 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
8: To the left of Kennesaw on a map, if that helps.
9: To the left of Kennesaw, okay.
8: Would that be west of Kennesaw, you're trying to tell me?
10: This way I'm pointing. So.
9: Okay, this way that I'm pointing.
11: Because east and west is very difficult for people these days. It's to the left of Kennesaw.
8: Have you ever...
11: You mean to the west?
8: Yeah. Have you ever looked at a map before? Caw, man. It's to the left of Kennesaw.
11: Can't tell you how many times I've said that to my wife. Just go south on 400, yeah. Exit, and head east. And she's like, what do you mean?
10: Exactly. Tell her to turn right next time.
8: That's right. And right then she'll east. Know exactly.
11: No, that would not be to the right when you're heading south.
8: Yeah. Fine, just let it go. I won't embarrass him anymore, man. It's not time to pile on the child. You know? Sorry, man. You'll get it. You'll get it. You'll get it. It's fine. Go home, tell your daddy.
11: I turned right like you said. No, you didn't.
8: But, go home, tell your daddy you don't know how to read. And then tell me how to change a tire. And he's going to feel like the biggest disappointment ever.
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11: How are you pleading the fifth?
8: Yeah, because we don't know what you're pleading the fifth to. Right?
11: What is the part to apply to?
8: And that's what I'm saying. That's what I was actually trying to say. Like, you don't even have something that you need to plead the fifth to because there's no crime.
11: I gave the example earlier. If Tug Cowart had run, let's say, a Ponzi scheme and was federally prosecuted, if he went in front of any sort of congressional hearing and was asked about that Ponzi scheme, he cannot plead the fifth if he received a presidential pardon for it. He has to be forthcoming with the information that pardon applied to. So he is actually in a situation where he's pleading the fifth. So it causes a conundrum of like, what was your pardon for?
8: Yeah, what are you pleading the fifth for if there's no crime?
11: If there's no crime, if your pardon is so large that you would be compelled to talk about whatever they're asking, but you are basically acting like your pardon doesn't apply to any of it because you're pleading the fifth.
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0: Filling in for Guy Benson, here's Harry Hurley.
1: Why, thank you very much. Welcome back to the Guy Benson Show with Christine Dillon and Joel. I'm Harry Hurley, an honor to fill in for Guy Benson today on a busy news day. I'm a huge fan of quality pollsters. I'll tell you what I'm not a big fan of, and that is bad polling. When you look into the question methodology and how questions are raised, and if you're polling two candidates, did half of the respondents hear the candidate of each party named first? What that means is not every respondent will hear each candidate, but what you're supposed to do in a quality poll, because if you've ever heard this before, and I do believe it's true, if you get column A, if you are fortunate enough to draw, if there's a drawing for it in your hometown or if you're running at a higher level, if you get column A, it's worth 10%. You have to remember, not everybody, you're a high information voter. A Guy Benson Show radio listener is a very high information voter, but there are very low information voters in this country that they just show up. And now they don't even have to show up because these ballots just come to you and they don't even know. They don't even know who they're voting for. So you want that kind of integrity in polling. I'm a big fan of credible polling. I am an absolute antagonist of garbage polling. And there's a lot of garbage out there where they're just looking for a result and they want it, they want to push it a certain way. That's why, thank God, push polling is illegal now in America. Joining us now on the Guy Benson Show Newsmaker Hotline is Jesse Arm, Vice President at the Manhattan Institute. And I was just talking about you behind your back, and a pollster, a good pollster, a credible pollster, an honest pollster. Jesse, welcome to the program.
2: It's great to be on with you, and thank you for the kind words.
1: Well, it's true. You know this. It's very hard to find credible polling. And you know the trick. The trick is they get it wrong for an entire election to try to help out, you know, their favorite side. And then right before election day, the final poll, the absolute final poll, look at us. They will get closer because then when it's over, they want to say how close they were. But there's a lot of bad polling that goes on out there. But when you know where to find intellectually honest, decent polling, the data, and I'm a big fan of the tabulars. I love to go in and see things that don't typically even get reported, but can yield tremendous information. Let me give you an example. We just a little while ago spoke with the Republican candidate for governor of New York. He's basically in a statistical dead heat. But when you look at things like, does the governor, Kathy Hochul, deserve to be reelected? New York State voters, 61% say no. On is New York State on the right track? 57% say no. So do you agree that, and if you don't agree, please correct me and I'll learn from you, but do you agree that things like that, they don't get reported as often because they report the horse race of who's winning, but aren't they important things to give you a window inside how people are actually feeling that are voters that will ultimately decide things? Your thoughts, Jesse?
2: Well, I have to say you dropped out for me for 1 second there, so I'll respond in aggregate here and tell me afterwards if I missed anything important that you covered there. Look, I think that polling in general is definitely manipulated very often. We take our work at the Manhattan Institute, our approach to data on this front, very seriously. Look, I think the clearest evidence that we don't do push polling is the fact that we produce outcomes all of the time that don't confirm our priors. You can go look at all of our policy work and see sort of where we fall on the spectrum, and it's not the case that our position is always the popular one, and we're not afraid to, you know, point that out to the masses when it is the case, you know. But in this instance, with some of our latest polling, I do think it is the case that the median voter is pining for something different, something that's not around any longer, at least on a approach to welfare and welfare reform. We're 30 years out now from the landmark Bill Clinton welfare reform package and the kind of, you know, common sense approach that Americans need support, and that's fine and well and good. But
1: yeah,
2: if they're going to get it from the taxpayer, they got to work for it. And these are things that are borne out to be very popular from our latest data. And it's strange to see these things happening when in the Democratic Party, it appears that the ascendant force is socialism.
1: And Bill, as you know, 30 years ago, rather Jesse, about Bill Clinton, that's why I said Bill, about Bill Clinton, he worked with Newt Gingrich, he worked with Republicans. That's like a high crime today. You would never see Democrats working with Republicans. That Democrat president who wanted a second term, who famously triangulated, who worked with the Republican majority, which, as you know, they had not been in the majority in something like 40 years. So he knew they're in the majority. If he's going to get anything done, he's got to work with them. And he did. And you're right. In Bill Clinton's welfare, which was working with Republicans, there was a

0: the Supreme Court, no police, no prisons, no ICE, no, I mean, I could go on and on and on and on. A majority of the American people aren't ready to sign on to that level of crazy, are they?
1: Yeah, well, much of the democratic socialist agenda, we tested that in this poll, about abolition of police, prison, and borders, these are extremely unpopular things, okay? I mean, getting rid of the police, that is only supported by a tiny, tiny fraction of voters. Ditto for prisons and borders. These people are in a minority within a minority. They're even a minority within very left-leaning voters. But what I will say, and it is a little bit more scary, something that we do have to reckon with, is that within the Democratic Party today, there's a large constituency that considers themselves to be socialists.
0: I know.
1: At this
0: it's crazy.
1: Point.
0: It's crazy.
1: Approaching something like 50-50. This is no longer polarized terminology in the traditional sense. Socialism is not a scary or dirty word to these folks.
0: Is El-Sayed going to defeat Stevens in the Democrat primary in Michigan?
1: Well, there's new polling out from Emerson today that suggests he's got a double-digit lead. El-Sayed, I think, is one of the scariest figures in American public life today. He makes no bones about the fact that he holds sympathies for Islamist terrorists. One in right in his backyard there is West Bloomfield, Michigan, which is my hometown, nearly rammed an explosive-laden truck into a synagogue preschool with 140 kids inside. And suggested that even to condemn it would be a risk from his perspective. He also got out there in the aftermath of that and suggested that we don't hurt people, that we've got to feel bad for this guy who saw some grievance happening thousands of miles from the American shores and decided that he needed to do something about it, so he was going to kill a bunch of preschoolers. And we've got a Senate candidate in Michigan who looks to be the odds-on favorite to win on Tuesday who thinks, okay, there's some sense behind that, who can't full-throatedly condemn abject body terrorism.
0: Incredible.
1: So deeply concerning.
0: Jesse Arm, this was my favorite comment, and it was before this poll with him up by 15 points. He was getting scared that, what do they say about mirrors in your car? Objects are closer than they appear. He was getting a little bit scared, so he came out and said, and this is so incredible, he said, "I'm not a socialist, I'm a capitalist." I'm not kidding you, Jesse Arm. He said that. He's not a capitalist.
1: Look, these guys are smart politicians, okay? You can't ignore the fact that in both the Cuomo-Mamdani race, the Graham Plattner versus the former governor there in Maine, Janet Mills, and in this race in Michigan between Abdul El-Sayed and Haley Stevens, we'd be hard-pressed not to admit the fact that the more capable communicator, the better retail politician in all three of those instances is the hardline progressive socialist. So Democratic establishment, figure it out. Figure out what you're for that they're against, because if you don't want to get, eaten alive from the inside out here, you're going to need to tell us affirmatively, the American people, what it is that you stand for. There's an appetite. There's people there. There's, the black vote in Michigan is, in the high double digits, heavily in favor of the more moderate option here. So there's a base of support for the normies within Democratic politics, but they got to get out there and they've got to send capable articulators to tell people what they are for and why they don't fully hate America as much as the hardline Islamo-communists.
0: We are visiting with Jesse Arm, vice president at the Manhattan Institute, pollster, and really terrific guest. Now, the Obama Presidential Center, this is, I will call it an abomination. It is an abomination that so many contractors have not been paid. And you know what that means. These are people that this puts them out of work. This can destroy their company and end their company, and that they think it's okay to do this kind of thing. So I know the subcontractors have filed a whole new set of payment claims totaling near $1 million in this latest iteration. What are your thoughts about that? Just incredible disrespect being shown. And if I'm not mistaken, Jesse, many of the contractors, minority contractors.
1: Yeah, look, I don't think that anyone should claim Barack Obama personally

0: at the accounts payable office and refuse to write this contractor a check, the legal responsibility for that will have to be sorted out. But there's political symbolism here, and I think it's frankly devastating. This project was presented as a national model of progressive development, right? They got to do the equitable contracting. They got to do all the minority-owned businesses. They got to do the union jobs and economic empowerment for Chicago's South Side. And then this project opens, and all the celebrities come through, Bono, Bruce Springsteen, John Legend, you name it. And then what happens along the way is that some of these small businesses and tradesmen who actually built it, they're still fighting to get paid, okay? Now one of these subcontractors, this is what you're alluding to, has shut down and laid off something like 25, 30 union guys, okay? Yeah. That captures the central failure of modern progressive governance. You got this enormous moral ambition at the beginning. You got weak managerial competence in the middle. And then you do a big, fancy, lavish celebration at the end. And Democrats have become very good at symbolically honoring working people and minority businesses, but far less interested in whether the institutions operating in their name actually deliver for those kinds of people.
1: It's such
0: you
1: a good
0: don't
1: point.
0: Empower these small businesses by putting them in some press release. You empower them by running the project competently and paying them for their work. And I just have to leave you with this. What if it were Elon Musk? What if it were some for-profit enterprise?
1: You would never hear the end of it.
0: Losing their mind, but when Barack Obama is involved, all is forgotten, forgiven, and he gets a free pass.
1: That's 100% correct. Jesse Arnn, Vice President of the Manhattan Institute, visiting on the Guy Benson Show. We know history. Probably every living person, their entire lifetime, the party in power at the midterm election loses seats in the House of Representatives. And because the margin is so close, if passes prologue, then the Democrats are going to win the House. I want to point out a couple of things, and you have a lot more to offer than I do, but I want to put this into play. The redistricting, I believe, puts the Republicans in play. Without that, I would just say the Democrats take the House. I'm not ready to say by exactly how many. It would still be close, but it wouldn't be as razor thin as it is now, but it would be within 10, maybe 15 tops, something like that. Redistricting, I think, puts the Republicans back into it. However, the calculus of the Iran war, the price of a gallon of gasoline, that's the other thing throughout all of history. If you tell me the price of a gallon of gasoline, usually you can say who's going to win. That's in play right now, the cost of food and everything else. And of course, other than September 11th, 2001, with the November election right after that, that is the only one that I can remember where the model that I just described failed to occur. Are we looking at a Democrat majority in the House?
0: Yeah, I mean, that should be the operating assumption for everybody, right? Because of all the reasons you just raised, the fundamentals of this cycle suggest that Democrats are positioned to win. But we've got this weird subplot going on now. We're still in the middle of the summer. And that subplot is the fact that hard left, Islamist adjacent, communist sympathetic figures are the ascendant force within Democratic politics. So Republicans are going to get this unique opportunity ahead of November to frame themselves as, even though you don't like us, we're not them, we're not crazy, we are tethered to reality, and it may do them some good. They may be able to not get beat too badly.
1: Could they hold serve and keep the majority because of this DSA?
0: Everything's possible, especially because of how aggressive gerrymandering things have gotten. It's tight margins on both sides. The Senate and the House are still very much in play. Anyone who says otherwise is not being totally honest.
1: But if you had to pick, though, Republicans win the Senate, Democrats win the House.
0: Luckily, I don't have to pick.
1: All right, I'll pick it for us. Jesse, great to visit with you.
0: Good to be with you. Take care.
1: Real pleasure. We'll be right back. This is The Guy Benson Show.
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0: Welcome back to the one and only Guy Benson Show with Christine Dillon and Joel. I'm Harry Hurley, filling in today for Guy Benson, and thank you to Guy and the team for the opportunity to spend some time with this phenomenal audience. So you never want anyone blocking your nomination. You want to get the votes you need to be confirmed, but of course you really, really never want it to be members of your own party. And you got to call it what it is. I know John Cornyn a little bit. We met actually in the green room at Fox News Channel. And I know of Tom Tillis for a long time as well. And if each of them had been the nominee and had received President Trump's endorsement, they both would have won. And we wouldn't even be talking about this right now. Todd Blanche would already have been confirmed. Now it's a hot mess. You've got Senators Cornyn and Tillis. And I actually think they're not asking for just one thing. You know, you can kind of tell this when you see it, when someone asks for something and then you give it to them, like, hey, you got to meet with Epstein victims. Okay, Todd Blanche met with Epstein victims. You got to say you're not going to do this settlement with the IRS and President Trump. All right, I'm not going to do the settlement with President Trump and the IRS. It's not enough. Nothing's enough. It has that feeling. President Trump, the art of the deal, he gets it. And so he actually floated today that he may pull Todd Blanche's nomination, but don't dot, dot, dot. It's not a period until after both Senator John Cornyn and Tom Tillis leave office. Now, I wouldn't do that. I would even put his nomination to the full Senate for a vote if they can't get it out of committee with a thumbs up because of Cornyn and Tillis. You know, put up or shut up. Make them have to vote no against a totally qualified nominee. So right now, the Senate panel has delayed the vote on Todd Blanche's vote for attorney general, and it's a speed bump by Republicans. It's the Guy Benson Show.
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3: Stress and financial struggles have left the U.S. with a shortage of veterinarians.
4: There's a crunch everywhere, and in particular, there's a shortage in the animal welfare space. Within community-based medicine, helping people who cannot afford really to access the veterinarian regularly.
3: The ASPCA's president, Matt Bershadker, says they're working to change that with their veterinary scholarship program. 41 veterinary and vet tech students are getting scholarships this year, ranging from $20,000 to $100,000. Graduates then spend 3 years working in shelter medicine or other programs.
4: It's tremendously rewarding because you come to work every day and you leave work every day knowing that you made a difference.
3: He says the scholarships will be given out for years.
4: This is a program that we want to put in place until the vet shortage is relieved.
3: Find out more by doing a search on ASPCA Scholars. Take a pause. Jill Nato, Fox News.
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7: A historic deal. I'm Deborah Valentine, Fox News. In a Truth Social statement, President Trump says a deal is reached to fully disarm Hamas and other armed groups in Gaza.
8: In a Truth Social post, President Trump called the work of his Board of Peace a monumental step toward a lasting peace. Provisions of the plan, he said, will result in a Palestinian government in control of Gaza with no harbor for terror groups. It would also, according to the plan, ensure security for Israel. The president said a phased implementation of his 20-point peace plan will commence with Hamas laying down arms, Israel withdrawing its troops, and Gaza patrolled by an international stabilization force working with Palestinian police. A Board of Peace official would only say the process would take some time to implement. Gernal Scott, Fox News.
7: The agreement would allow a new Palestinian government to work with the Board of Peace and prevent Gaza from being used as a base for terror attacks. The Trump administration is considering its next steps in Iran after another wave of U.S. military strikes Wednesday night as the conflict continues to escalate.
9: The president is weighing what the Wall Street Journal reports is a significant escalation in the war, saying he's in an escalatory mood, but he has not yet figured out the depth of that response, indicating that the retaliatory strikes on Iranian command centers, missile facilities, and defense sites last night might just be the beginning of this retaliation. The Go Big Option, as it is being called, was reportedly prepared by the CENTCOM commander, Admiral Brad Cooper, who presented it to the president on Air Force One after the dignified transfer of those four soldiers recently killed overseas. This option includes 10 to 14 days of intensive airstrikes intended to cripple Iran's missile capability.
7: Fox's Jackie Heinrich reporting. 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
7: Well, Spain is deploying its military after migrants ran across its border with Morocco on Wednesday. Fox's Kevin Cork reports.
12: Migrants by the thousands surged by land and sea from Morocco into the territory. Video showing hundreds, if not thousands, swimming or floating on inner tubes from the Moroccan side, while others broke through a gate on land and just ran into the city. State television and TVE in Spain reports that 2,000 to 3,000 people have crossed into Ceuta, with the Interior Ministry vowing to deport those who do cross illegally. Clashes have also been reported in a second enclave called Melilla as migrants attempted to cross there, but they ran into some resistance.
7: At least 9 people have died attempting to cross the border after a Supreme Court ruling guaranteeing due process for those who cross the border by sea. The Trump administration making it easier for military veterans to get commercial driver's licenses.
13: As part of the administration's efforts to revoke the CDLs of undocumented immigrants and non-English speakers, President Trump says the Transportation Department and VA are teaming up to get more veterans behind the wheels of big rigs.
14: As we get illegal aliens off the roads today, we're also taking action to replace these unqualified migrant truck drivers with highly qualified American veterans.
13: The Freedom Haulers program expands eligibility for military veterans to get expedited commercial driver's licenses and fast-tracks training for those who have never driven a heavy commercial vehicle. At the White House, Jared Halpern, Fox News.
7: Seattle's mayor says the city's police chief, Sean Barnes, has resigned amid public criticism of his response to last week's fatal food festival shootout. Seattle's mayor, Katie Wilson, asked for his resignation. Barnes was out of town at a law enforcement conference when gunfire erupted. 3 people were killed and 4 people were wounded. I'm Deborah Valentine. This is Fox News.
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0: Welcome to The Guy Benson Show with Christine, Dylan, Joelle. I'm Harry Hurley, honored to fill in today for Guy. We have an absolutely fantastic guest on The Guy Benson Show, Newsmaker Hotline. I've been looking forward to this interview. Jennifer Say is the founder of the startup sportswear brand XXXY Athletics, founded by the former United States national champion gymnast and longtime Levi's executive. However, because of Anthony Fauci, Jennifer lost her career at Levi's. So I imagine yesterday with Fauci invoking his Fifth Amendment privilege, this guy that never met a microphone or a TV camera that he didn't love, 111 times took his Fifth Amendment privilege. I also should point out that, her book, Levi's Unbuttoned, though I love the title, The Woke Mob Took My Job, But Gave Me My Voice. Jennifer, welcome to The Guy Benson Show.
19: Thank you for having me.
0: It is a pleasure. I am sure that was a very unpleasant thing, Anthony Fauci being back in the public eye in all of his self-absorbed, self-indulgent glory.
19: It's hard to watch. You know, I'll admit, at first when the diaries dropped, I wanted to just not read it. It's too hard to revisit it. I lost so much. So many families lost so much. And for those of us who saw it right away, that he was this egomaniacal, narcissistic man on a power trip, essentially, just eating it all up. And we were vilified for that, for yeah. saying it, for, you know, suggesting that maybe the schools needed to open and that children were being harmed. We were called every name you could be called, murderers, racists, all of the things. Our reputations were destroyed. I was chased down the street in my own town in San Francisco, called a murderer and a racist.
0: Unbelievable.
19: I've lost.
0: Disgusting.
19: Almost every friend I had. And here's the thing that is really upsetting, because I did start to dive into the diaries, and I tell you, I couldn't stop crying, because it just brings it all back, and it brings back all the loss. Yes, I moved on, and yes, I've built a terrific life for myself. But once you're canceled, and yeah. you know what? The people that say that's not a thing, I'm here to tell you it's a thing. Once you are canceled, you do not get uncanceled, even if you were proven totally correct. And that's what's so hard about watching it. But here's what I hope. What has become completely clear is that Fauci, he wasn't, I mean, the 1,100 pages in the diaries, there's nothing about science. It's about, you know, the celebrities he met and the influence he has and with governors and mayors and getting them to
0: close. I'm the most famous person in
19: yeah.
0: the country. Julia Roberts
19: yes.
0: and her dry throat when she sees
19: yes.
0: Anthony Fauci. It's disgusting.
19: It's clear to everyone now.
0: Yes. And it is grotesque.
19: Yes.
0: How about this?
19: Can I say what?
0: Go ahead.
19: It's not clear to everyone. I should take that back.
0: Yeah. But it's getting clearer.
19: Yes, and I what I hope, because clearly what he cares about is his reputation, his burnished carefully. I hope it's just destroyed and he goes down in absolute disgrace.
0: Well, I think it is. And I think Dr. Redfield coming out yesterday and saying that Fauci should have apologized. Redfield, I give him credit. He admitted he was wrong. He's been a man about it. And another thing that I think, Jennifer, is completely, I guess, ironic, but grotesque, is he kept saying, you know, follow the science. We follow the science. I am science. Ugh. All this crazy talk. But really, the science was kids should have been in school.
19: Well, of
0: that,
19: course.
0: That was the science.
19: Well, and that was clear. And even to a know-nothing like me, I'm not a doctor, which of course, are you a scientist? Are you a doctor? Yeah. No, but I know. I know they're lying about the fatality rate. I know they're lying about, you know, lockdown stopping spread. I know they're lying about all of this stuff, and they're censoring us and they're vilifying us. I know, because I'm reading all the stuff, and I don't need to be a doctor. I can read the medical papers too, and none of this makes sense. And by the way, Europe opened their schools in May of 2020, and it was fine. For all his, like, I'm the science, in those 1,100 pages, there's no discussion of the science. It's all about his fame. That's all it's about. It's about his fame and his power and his influence. He's so taken with himself, and that's why all I care about is that is taken from him.
0: Well, it is going to be, but I'll tell you what. How about that man with a $400,000+ a year pension for the rest of his life?
19: They should.
0: Well, we can tell you this, and I think you already know it. Senator Rand Paul said his panel, the Senate Homeland Security and Government Affairs Committee, will vote next week to hold Fauci in contempt, from Senator Johnson to Senator Paul. They're just giving us sort of a window into it that they have the votes. It's going to happen. And I think he's got a lot of problems because he gave a little speech at the hearing, which many people in the, you know, legal community believe means he then had to answer the questions. You can't speak and then exercise your Fifth Amendment intermittently. Plus,
19: one
0: he had
19: the other.
0: Pardon. Right. It's one or the other. Exactly. Jennifer.
19: And
0: those just joining us. It's Jennifer Say, who had a longtime career as a Levi's executive stolen from her because of Dr. Anthony Fauci and daring to speak up over COVID-19. What was that like to lose your career?
19: It was incredibly difficult. I mean, I set about, you know, when I started advocating for children in open schools in March 2020 right away, I really thought I could convince people to see the light. We all want to help children, right? No one wants to harm children. I didn't understand in the beginning the sort of total media lockdown and this coerced consensus. I didn't understand what was happening. But I, over the course of 2 years, became more and more of a pariah, not just in San Francisco, but in corporate America more broadly. And what I did not expect is that I would never be able to redeem myself. And when I went about going to try to interview for new jobs in 2023, all I was asked was, will you apologize for what you've done?
0: Wow. Unbelievable. And in the end, but you knew it in the beginning. In the end, though, the truth is and becomes self-evident. You were right. He was wrong. And what I think is also hideous, he probably told the truth to his diary, and we found out how self-absorbed, self-indulgent he is, that, you know, and I saw when he did that one interview, and there was a life-size portrait of him hanging in the living room, and the pillows at the couch had his face on the pillows, that this was a sick man, truly sick man.
19: So
0: you turn out to be right. What do you say to someone? Because I think not only the word cathartic gets overused, and I don't think you need that. You won in the end because you're doing great, but they tried to take you down. And I give you so much credit for lifting yourself back up in a really tough environment. Like you said, when you are canceled, that scarlet letter is tough to remove. But what do you say to someone that maybe has gone through something? How do they get out the other side?
19: One foot in front of the other. I rebuilt my whole life in my 50s. Think about that. I had to make new friends. I moved to a new city. I had a startup. for goodness sake, who does that in their mid-50s? But I am relentless, and I'm not giving up. I knew I was right. It's been hard. It's still hard. I grieve for the loss of my old life. I liked my life. I liked my friends. I liked my city. I liked my job. I won all kinds of awards, and now I'm still not let back in, but I've built a new life for myself. And I, you know, it's a cliche. I can look myself in the mirror. I always spoke the truth. I always stood up for children. That's what I care about. I've done it for the last 30 years of my life, and I'll keep doing it.
0: Why do so many adults not stick up for the girls and for the women? Why do they allow things like in physical sports, even, for example, you know, men competing against women or boys competing against girls? And you could tie that in to your founding of your startup sportswear brand, XXXY Athletics. I've heard and I've seen really great things about what you're doing. What are your thoughts about that? Why do they do this?
19: I would say because it's the left that's like defending this position that men can be women if they say they are. First of all, the activists, the medical community, they have pushed this into the culture. They have stolen the culture from us through language for the last 10 to 20 years. They snuck it in. They smuggled these terrible ideas in. And I would say if you are on the left, as I used to be, that is your whole identity. Not your faith, not even your family. The last thing in the world you want to be called is a Republican. And so you will scoop up and eat up any dumb platform that the Democrat Party puts in front of you. It's their religion. They're not religious. This is their religion.
0: Jennifer Say is our guest on the Guy Benson Show, and you touched on it. I'm going to put an even sharper point on it at the end here, that you built a career, a successful career as a Levi's executive, and you built a career over 30 years and had it taken from you under bogus circumstances. And of course, family members that you haven't spoken with in 5 years and you expect maybe you'll never speak with them again. Who knows? We don't know what the future will bring. So that's just incredible. And tell us about starting up your sportswear brand.
19: Yeah, well, I realized in 2023 when I would either not get called back from any of the recruiters who had known me for 20 years, I did go through a few interviews and I was asked to apologize for what I'd done. In 2023, we already knew I was right at that point, but I had proven myself to be disobedient. I did not read from the script that corporate America gave me, and that's a dangerous position to take. I was a class traitor, I think, above all else. I didn't do the secret handshake and say the dumb phrases. So I was persona non grata. I decided I had to carve my own path. So I leaned into my athletic background plus my brand building background to create XXXY Athletics, my willingness to say true but sort of controversial things, true, simple things. And I want to just make it cool to stand up and say men and women are different. We're having a moment right now. We're going totally viral because some girls wore our T-shirts to an Indiana Fever and Seattle Storm game, and they were abused in the audience.
0: Yeah.
19: And the T-shirt is just the simple way to say, I believe in reality and I stand with women and girls. You don't even have to open your mouth. But we're not a merch company. We're a real clothing company. I make amazing products. We make athletic gear. You don't have to buy from brands that don't support women. You can buy anything you can buy from Lulu or Nike, you can buy from us. And we put our money where our mouth is. We take real risks to stand with women. So
0: Jennifer, just to show this derangement and how insidious it is, you have a co-owner of the Seattle Storm cursing out two teenage girls because they were wearing your clothing. This is just unbelievable that it's even possible. And you're doing something that at several levels I have tremendous respect for. I'm a former school board member. I love education. I love seeing kids in school learning. I couldn't stand it when kids should have been in school.
19: Awful.
0: And 2 years, juniors and seniors were missing their proms. They were missing their extra and co-curricular activities. Athletes that maybe would get scholarships weren't able to have
19: That's
0: their
19: right.
0: best years. I mean, this should have been and maybe is criminal what was
19: it
0: done.
19: Is.
0: And you are directing a documentary. We're down to a minute, but give us your best minute, Jennifer Say, on
19: yep.
0: the documentary that you're directing about the school closures due to COVID.
19: I made it with my filmmaking partner, Andrew James. It's called Generation COVID. We put a human face to these COVID restrictions with an emphasis on kids, the loss, the learning loss, the mental health impacts, the drugs, the suicides, the challenges to overcome it all, the losses to their families. And it'll be available streaming. I'm not going to say where yet this fall, but we do have a partner that's going to stream the film.
0: Jennifer, if you knew, we have about 30 seconds, if you knew what you know now, would you have walked this labyrinth?
19: Yes.
0: That's an amazing, that's an amazing comment you just made.
19: This is who I am.
0: Such an honor to present you, Jennifer. I've been really looking forward to this. Congratulations on all of your success twice.
19: Thank you. That's very kind. I appreciate that a lot.
0: You had to do it two times. All right, Jennifer, be well.
19: Thank you. Bye. Bye.
0: Imagine that. You take care. Imagine going through that. Courage comes to mind because, you know, the easiest thing is to go along and to get along. That's the easiest thing to do. There's no mistaking that. Wow. That was something else. We will be right back. Please don't go away, for this is The Guy Benson Show. Stay with us.
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28: I'm Michelle Polino.
29: I wasn't a match for that kind of sport. She's from Texas.
28: Ella Langley's Choosing Texas has beaten Whitney Houston's I Will Always Love You and Mariah Carey's We Belong Together, staying at number one on the Billboard Hot 100 for a 15th week. Both of those classics topped out of 14. Carey's All I Want for Christmas Is You is still the longest running hot number one, although it's a seasonal song at 22 weeks. And Langley's among the three at this year's ACM honors. Where the Academy of Country Music announced Tuesday, Dolly Parton will receive the Poets Award August 19th at the Pinnacle in Nashville. Carly Pierce hosts for a sixth straight year alongside first-time co-host Parker McCollum, with performers including Avery Anna, Dierks Bentley, Gavin Adcock, Megan Maroney, and Trisha Yearwood. That's Fox Country on Fox.
1: Take a pause.
2: Stress and financial struggles have left the U.S. with a shortage of veterinarians.
3: There's a crunch everywhere, and in particular, there's a shortage within the animal welfare space. Within community-based medicine, helping people who cannot afford really to access the veterinarian regularly.
2: The ASPCA's president, Matt Bershadker, says they're working to change that with their veterinary scholarship program. 41 veterinary and vet tech students are getting scholarships this year, ranging from $20,000 to $100,000. Graduates then spend 3 years working in shelter medicine or other programs.
3: It's tremendously rewarding because you come to work every day and you leave work every day knowing that you made a difference.
2: He says the scholarships will be given out for years.
3: This is a program that we want to put in place until the vet shortage is relieved.
2: Find out more by doing a search on ASPCA Scholars. Take pause. Jill Nato, Fox News.
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4: 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If Tug Cowart had run, let's say, a Ponzi scheme and was federally prosecuted, if he went in front of any sort of congressional hearing and was asked about that Ponzi scheme, he cannot plead the fifth. If he received a presidential pardon for it, he has to be forthcoming with the information that pardon applied to. So he is actually in a situation where he's pleading the fifth. So it causes a conundrum of like, what was your pardon for?
5: Yeah, what are you pleading the fifth for if there's no crime?
4: If there's no crime, if your pardon is so large that you would be compelled to talk about whatever they're asking, but you are basically acting like your pardon doesn't apply to any of it because you're pleading the fifth.
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0: Christine, Dylan, and Joelle. I'm Harry Hurley, filling in today for Guy. Honored to do so. Well, this is no surprise. We have often commented that just about every single decision that President Trump or the Trump administration makes, the Democrats have a Democrat judge lined up, ready to go to undo it. Keep in mind, President Trump can't even do renovations. Now, if anybody wants to split hairs, can we agree that President Trump builds great buildings? I worked for him. I can testify to the quality of the Four Diamond, four-star hotel that I had the privilege to run the hotel division for President Trump long ago. He knows how to build, and he knows how to do it the right way. They see a tremendous deficiency in the Kennedy Center, which, remember, was Kennedy Trump or Trump Kennedy, and a judge was standing by to take that off, chisel that off the building. And, oh, by the way, you can't close the building to do repairs. I mean, there's never been anything like this. This overreach is becoming dangerous. So I knew it, and I had predicted it and said it out loud that there will be a Democrat judge standing by to block the Department of Justice and their demand for the New Jersey voter database list that New Jersey Governor Mikey Sherrill was purposefully withholding from the federal government, although they were directly asking for it for their own investigative purposes. U.S. District Judge appointed by Joe Biden, Zahid Qureshi, boom, 17-page opinion. Who knows? It might have been written before they even made the request to ask for the information. This got done so quickly. They get in court, not in days, not in weeks, not in months. They get in court within hours. So unless the Trump administration, and maybe they will, and perhaps maybe they should, because shouldn't we know? There may be more. There may be more than 6,600 people that are registered to vote. There may be more than 400 who have actually voted. The same people who don't want to turn over the information are the ones telling us there's nothing more to see here. So I would definitely appeal this. I don't know that they're going to. They're not appealing the birthright citizen case. So you never know. Sometimes there's just so much going on, you have to cut and run. But there you have it. I mean, that is a very, very quick reversal in favor of New Jersey and the governor of New Jersey that got it quicker than you can imagine. This is the Guy Benson Show.
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3: News. I'm Chris DeMeo. President Trump announcing a deal has been reached for Hamas to disarm.
4: The president said a phased implementation of his 20-point peace plan will commence with Hamas laying down arms, Israel withdrawing its troops, and Gaza patrolled by an international stabilization force working with Palestinian police.
3: Fox's Gernal Scott. Seattle's police chief Sean Barnes resigns under pressure from the mayor over the response to last week's deadly shooting at a food festival.
5: It was 5 hours before the police department and Mayor Wilson held a news conference to announce one person had been arrested. And it wasn't until Monday, 17 hours later, that officials confirmed another suspect had died at the scene and a third unidentified suspect remained missing.
3: Fox's Claudia Cowan. At least six Seattle City Council members are backing the police chief. 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
10: 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So he is actually in a situation where he's pleading the fifth. So it causes a conundrum of like, what was your pardon for?
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1: Thank you, Prevagen, and welcome back to The Guy Benson Show with Christine, Dylan, and Joel. I'm Harry Hurley, filling in today for Guy Benson. On The Guy Benson Show Newsmaker Hotline is one of the best analysts in the country. He already knows how I feel about him. Joy Epstein served as chief counsel to the House Judiciary Committee and staff director to the House Oversight Committee for the Democrat Party back in the mid to late 90s through 2001. You can follow all things Julian Epstein at Julian Epstein, JulianEpstein, at Julian Epstein. Julian, you know, it's always a pleasure to welcome you.
2: Harry, you're always so generous with your introductions. I'm grateful, and I always enjoy coming on with you.
1: Well, you're a good man. I saw you as recently as last night into this morning on the replay on the Fox News channel. And why I say the things I say, it's not just to be kind. It's not to blow smoke. It's because you earn those comments. You're objective. You don't shill for any one side. You tell it like it is, and we really need that because I think you'll agree this is a critical tipping point in American history. We have people now, you know, back in the time that you were in your chief counsel role and you were the director of the House Oversight Committee for the Democrat side, Democrats didn't even want to be called liberal. They would push back mightily at being called liberal. Now they breathe socialist like it's a compliment. It's a badge of honor. This DSA, they're crazy. They want to eliminate everything. They want a communist Congress to run the country. So I know this is something that you feel very strongly about. You've spoken about it. You've written about it. Your thoughts about this, I think it's a gift to Republicans, but it's still awful. The Democrats, socialists of America, and some of them are winning, as you know.
2: Harry, thanks again for having me on. I think it is a gift to Republicans because the position of DSA, which is being mainstreamed now into the Democratic Party, you know, people say 50% of Democrats are sympathetic to socialism. I don't think they can define what socialism is. But the Democratic Party is only about 25% of the electorate. So when you say 50% of 25%, you're talking about 12% of the electorate. And the ideas espoused by the DSA are nihilistic, anti-American, anti-freedom ideas that 80-85% of the country rejects. So it is a gift for Republicans, but I think more importantly, it is a threat to the country because the Democratic Party right now is led by weak and cowardly politicians. Chuck Schumer, Hakeem Jeffries, Barack Obama, none of whom are standing up to any of this stuff.
1: Nope.
2: They're afraid to. So as this grows, it becomes more accepted, and I think the party leadership is normalizing the black pilling of the American electorate, mostly because they're cowards and they're incompetent in terms of doing what Bill Clinton did in 1992, which is the sister soldier moment. But I think, you know, this is on the one hand, Harry, a story of incompetence and cowardice of the Democratic leadership. I think it is also the inevitable arc of leftism today. Politicians, by definition, have to sell voters something. And it used to be that the left and the right would sell voters on how to build for the future. And they had different visions on how to build for the future. The left was for pro-labor union. The left was for regulation where it was appropriate. The right was very sort of laissez-faire. And that has changed today. And a lot of this, I think, traces back to the social media era that we're living in. But it's changed. And the right is increasingly about the free market and freedom, and the left is increasingly about two things, the welfare state and big government on the one hand and identity grievance on the other hand. And the problem with those two ideas is that they never deliver satisfactory outcomes. So if you take, for example, what we've been doing on healthcare and education, we are spending more and more money on these things and we're getting worse results. So what does the left say? The left can't say these were bad ideas, our approaches were bad ideas on that. They have to say the reason that this failed was because we didn't do enough of it. The reason education systems are having such bad results is because we're not spending enough. Meanwhile, in New York, we've gone from about 20,000 per student per year to 40,000, and the scores keep going down. So the left has to sell this notion that we need more big government and more identity grievance, and it becomes a pyramid scheme. And eventually the whole thing collapses of its own weight. And that's why I think the DSA and this progressive movement has become a parasite that will eventually consume the corpus of the Democratic Party. It sows the seeds of its own destruction. And that's what I think we're watching right now.
1: Julian, what do you make of Senator John Fetterman? Because I like him. I didn't like him as a candidate, but I just like, and it might just be that I like what he's saying, but I think he's being honest about it because it's really of no use. He says he won't become a Republican. The Democrats hate him. You know they're going to run hard at him from the left, so I don't know why he won't consider becoming a Republican, but what do you think of Senator Fetterman?
2: Well, Harry, I experience a lot of what Fetterman experiences. I share, some of his thoughts and ideas about the left. And what I get two responses, and I'm sure he gets two responses. One is that I'm a turncoat, and I've abandoned the party, and I'm disloyal, and therefore I'm disinvited to the cocktail party circuit, which I could care less about.

0: we see him standing up for what is right, what is demonstrably right, what is empirical, what is pro-American, pro-West, and being increasingly denounced for it by the hard left. The positions that he is uttering today would be considered probably to the left of Bill, where Bill Clinton was in the 1990s, and where many of the positions that Barack Obama adopted in the early 2000s, early to mid 2000s. So he hasn't, you know, shifted. What has shifted is that the Democratic Party, and there's a lot of research on this, Harry, the Democratic Party has shifted way, way left. Republican centrists haven't moved in the last couple of decades. It's just the Democratic Party in the era of social media, the sort of the grievance politics, the rage politics that has currency in a social media environment, that is the distortion that is occurring in American politics. It's very bad. And Fetterman is a profile in courage, whereas I think it's fair to say that Hakeem Jeffries, Chuck Schumer, Barack Obama, and the others are profiles in cowardice because they will not denounce things that they would have just a short time ago. The open and blatant anti-Semitism of the left right now that aligns itself philosophically with what is the most Nazi-like movement on the face of the earth, which is Iran and its surrogate armies like Hamas. They are explicitly Nazi, and that is who the left aligns themselves with philosophically today. And so I think the Democratic Party is not only killing itself, it's also in the process, it's aligning itself with outright bigotry. It's a shame for somebody who grew up like myself in a Democratic Party, seeing it slip into such decadence today.
1: The Guy Benson Show team went back to the archives. They went back to June. And in June, you, Julian Epstein, you were on Fox News at Night with Trace Gallagher, and you talked then about the Democratic Party losing its moral authority by aligning with extremists. You were reading my mind. My next comment question to you was going to be on this hideous platform of anti-Semitism that the Democrat Party has just gone all in for. It blows my mind, but it's where they are. Why has the normal wing, if you will, of the Democrat Party allowed such a small number of malcontents and counterculture radicals just take the party over? Why do they allow that?
0: I think some of it is that they're just old and they don't know how to deal with the rage that fills our social media environments and our online environments. And I think they have just been cowardly in taking on the issue and explaining that while everyone wants to see human rights for the Palestinian leadership is explicitly a bigoted Islamo-supremacist, ethno-supremacist, Nazi-like movement who is not interested in peace in the Middle East and is interested only in massacring as many Jewish civilians as they can, women and children. And they said that. You don't have to take my word for it. They say that. If you just pay attention to what they say it in their charter. They said it after October 7th. And a lot of this came from, you know, the Soviet Union originally was pro-Israel in the 1940s. And then when it figured out that, and Israel was leaning socialist when it was founded, when Israel decided it wanted to go the free market route of the West, and when the Soviets figured out that they wanted Arab oil, they switched and they started calling Israel a colonial settler state. And pretty soon the left-wing academia and the U.S. and the West followed. And this has been percolating since the 1950s and the 1960s. The PLO, as you know, Harry, was something that was engineered in large part by the Soviet Union as part of an anti-Western campaign with the libel, the slur, the slander on Israel that it was a colonial state. Well, Israel is being slandered and slurred today. What they are attempting to do is dismantle a subterranean genocide machine in Gaza with a 350 miles of underground military tunnels that are designed only to massacre, for the sole purpose of massacring Israeli civilians. No country in the world would let that infrastructure stand. And that's what Israel has been bombing. That's what Israel has been trying to uproot.

0: It's an act of self-defense. And the Democratic Party used to be very able and willing to stand up and say, this is a fight, not just for the West, not just for the United States interests, not just for Western interests, but it's a fight for basic decency and human rights. Israel being the only democracy, the only pluralist country in the Middle East, the only country that will respect the rights of religious minorities that live within its borders, the only country that recognizes gender rights, that recognizes LGBT rights. But the left, for inexplicable, for absurd reasons, wants to align itself with the most anti-progressive forces. And the reason they do that is because the left is interested in one thing, which is the deconstruction of the West and the deconstruction of American primacy. And American primacy is a force for good in the world, not a force for bad. And the left can't sort of countenance that. And so what they've done is they've engaged with a lot of help from places like Qatar, China, Russia, in a PSYOPs campaign, using universities, using social media to tell this blood libel that Israel is somehow the bad guys, and the Palestinian leadership, which is an eliminationist, which has an eliminationist ideology, is somehow the good guys. And they have created a complete inversion. And the Democratic leadership, starting again with the people I named, Barack Obama, Chuck Schumer, Hakeem Jeffries, and the others, are too scared to stand up and say the truth and create and give us the moral clarity that is needed. So, these leaders, I think, will be remembered historically as very weak leaders that cowered in the face of bigoted mobs.
1: We are going to come right back with Julian Epstein to continue the discussion about the Democrat Party losing its moral authority by aligning with extremists right here on The Guy Benson Show.
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0: Welcome back to the Guy Benson Show with Christine Dillon and Joel. It's Harry Hurley filling in today for Guy Benson. On the Guy Benson Show Newsmaker Hotline is Julian Epstein. He served as chief counsel to the House Judiciary Committee and staff director at the House Oversight Committee for the Democrats. Tremendous experience in the areas that we're talking about today on the Guy Benson Show. And right as we went to the break, we were talking about Julian's take on Democrats losing the moral authority because they have decided to align themselves with extremists. We continue our discussion with Julian Epstein. We've got enough time to go into this, and you did this for a living. You gave high-ranking Democrats your best counsel on matters that could either make or break their careers. What would you say to New York City Mayor Zohran Mamdani? Because this petition, as you know, last time I checked, about within the last hour, it had over 16,000 signatures. So this isn't some, 10 people signed, some piece of paper. They don't want him at the 25th, I hate to say anniversary, but 25th year since the terrorist enemy hit us on September 11th, 2001. He insists that he's going to be there. People don't want him to be there that are close to the situation. What would you tell the mayor of New York City? What would be your best counsel?
1: I don't know that I could tell him, Harry, because I don't think he's in good faith. I think the mayor is a bigot.
0: Agreed.
1: I think he's in bad faith. I think he is attempting to foment pogroms.
0: And that's why he says he wants to arrest Benjamin Netanyahu, which he had to take that back because it was so absurd. You're on to something. But hypothetically, would you tell the guy, listen, you really don't even want to be there. And now you're only going because they're telling you not to go. I either don't think you should go or I think you should go. And here's why. What would you tell him?
1: I would write a speech for him, and I would say, if you're going to go, find an opportunity to make a set of remarks where you say, you have learned in the last year that things may not be as simple as you pretended they were when you did a rap song honoring terrorists aligned with Hamas, and that, in fact, many Israelis, most Israelis want peace. We have to find a peace that is based on a two-state solution, so the Palestinians have sovereignty and the Israelis have sovereignty, that we have to live together, that we have to stop calling people names, that we have to stop demagoguing on this issue, and that Israel, in fact, has a right to exist. And the people, the Islamo-supremacists, the ethno-supremacists in the Islamist movement that were responsible for the attacks on 9/11 were wrong, and they were terrible people, and they should be condemned, and they have no place in the West.
0: Julian,
1: and
0: 30 seconds. I'm only jumping in.
1: Say those things that need to be said.
0: 30 seconds, sure. And we're on a hard break. Will the Democrats win the House majority in the midterm elections with some of these wild candidates?
1: Likely only because of the thermostatic nature of American elections, and particularly in the midterms, and because Trump and the Republicans are not making an effective contrast between the socialists and arguing that they have a much better way to do healthcare, housing, and all the other things that we're worried about through free market solutions, through competition, through deregulation, and through a host of creative ideas other than redistribution. Republicans are squandering that opportunity right now, so I think the Democrats will win the House.
0: Julian, great to be with you.
1: Harry, always good to be with you as well.
0: Take good care. We'll be right back. Don't go away. This is The Guy Benson Show.
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5: 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Right?
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5: 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That's what I was actually trying to say. Like, you don't even have something that you need to plead the fifth to because there's no crime.
4: I gave the example earlier. If Tug Cowart had run, let's say, a Ponzi scheme and was federally prosecuted, if he went in front of any sort of congressional hearing and was asked about that Ponzi scheme, he cannot plead the fifth. If he received a presidential pardon for it, he has to be forthcoming with the information that pardon applied to. So he is actually in a situation where he's pleading the fifth. So it causes a conundrum of like, what was your pardon for?
5: Yeah, what are you pleading the fifth for if there's no crime?
4: If there's no crime, if your pardon is so large that you would be compelled to talk about whatever they're asking, but you are basically acting like your pardon doesn't apply to any of it because you're pleading the fifth.
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0: A breakthrough? I'm Chris DeMeo, Fox News. President Trump says a historic agreement has been reached to fully disarm Hamas and other armed groups in Gaza. In a post on Truth Social, the president called the deal a major step toward ending the war and advancing his administration's peace plan. He says the agreement would allow a new Palestinian government to work with the Board of Peace while giving Israel greater security. Well, the Trump administration is considering its next steps in Iran.
7: The president is weighing what the Wall Street Journal reports is a significant escalation in the war, saying he's in an escalatory mood, but he has not yet figured out the depth of that response, indicating that the retaliatory strikes on Iranian command centers, missile facilities, and defense sites might just be the beginning of this retaliation. The go big option, as it is being called, was reportedly prepared by the CENTCOM commander, Admiral Brad Cooper, who presented it to the president on Air Force One after the dignified transfer of those four soldiers recently killed overseas. This option includes 10 to 14 days of intensive airstrikes intended to cripple Iran's missile capability.
0: That's Fox's Jackie Heinrich at the White House. The State Department announcing U.S. sanctions on entities and individuals in China, India, and Iran who help enable the Iranian regime.
8: This as President Trump continues to weigh whether to carry out a major assault on Iran's weapon systems and other targets to stop the regime. Meantime, U.S. allies in the region are trying to prevent another war front after the Houthis declared a naval blockade on the Red Sea. Also, some are encouraging the president to address China over the country's alleged plan to arm Iran with rocket launchers. However, China denies these accusations and claims they're pushing for an end to this conflict.
0: That's Fox's Christina Coleman. 34 people are now confirmed dead from this week's powerful earthquake in southwestern Japan. Dozens of people were injured. 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
0: President Trump announcing the Freedom Haulers Initiative, expanding commercial driver's license eligibility for veterans, and cracking down on licenses held by illegal immigrants and non-English speakers. The president explains how the program would work.
19: Any veteran
11: with a heavy vehicle experience from the military will now be eligible to skip redundant road tests to obtain a commercial driver's license. We're going to make it as easy as possible for the veterans.
12: Now, the president says so far 34 states have joined the initiative. Well, the Senate may try to hold Dr. Anthony Fauci in contempt of Congress for refusing to answer questions Wednesday during a hearing over COVID policy.
13: The question is if the Senate can hold Fauci in contempt and send a criminal referral to DOJ for prosecution. A contempt resolution could face a filibuster on the floor, but Rand Paul believes he can bypass that.
15: I've sent a criminal referral on Anthony Fauci twice under Biden and under Trump. Now I would be sending the committee's product. That's probably what happens.
13: The DOJ must then decide to prosecute. The Biden DOJ prosecuted Trump figures Peter Navarro and Steve Bannon for not talking to the committee investigating the Capitol riot. Republicans argue it's selective prosecution when it comes to Fauci. Democrats defended Fauci. They accused the GOP of trying to trip him up.
12: That's Fox's Chad Pergram on Capitol Hill. A judge in Georgia sentences the father of the Appalachian High School mass shooting to 15 years in prison for giving his son the gun used to murder four people at his high school and failing to address the boy's mental health. The judge sentenced Colin Gray just days after sending his 16-year-old son Colt to prison for life. Colt Gray was 14 when he killed the four at his high school in September of 2024. The father and son pleading guilty to multiple charges. I'm Chris DeMayo. This is Fox News.
16: Securing America.
17: War Secretary Pete Hegseth recently presented 50 members of the U.S. military with the Mexican Border Defense Medal for their efforts in securing the border.
19: From day one, the defense of the homeland and getting 100% operational control of our southwest border was the number one priority of this department.
17: The secretary complimented the troops' results.
19: For over a year, there's been effectively zero illegals crossing our border.
17: He continued.
19: Our homeland will be defended.
17: Hegseth also said the effect goes beyond border crossings.
19: The cartels are having to deal with the reality that they can't cross our border and can't bring the drugs and the death and the human trafficking that they brought for far too long that killed way too many Americans.
17: The Mexican Border Defense Medal was established in August of 2025. It's a restoration of the original Mexican Border Service Medal, first established in 1918. Kim Wretzky, Fox News.
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0: Welcome to the Guy Benson Show with Team Christine. Christine, Dylan, Joel, I'm Harry Hurley, filling in today for Guy Benson. On a busy news day, joining us on the Guy Benson Show Newsmaker Hotline is one of the greats, Joe Concha, Fox News contributor, columnist for the Washington Examiner, and author of The Greatest Comeback Ever, Inside Trump's Big, Beautiful Campaign. Joe, welcome.
22: Happy Thursday, my friend. How are you?
0: I am well, sir, and oh, we have a lot to talk about. Maybe what we'll do is we'll enjoy some audio together and have you do your Cracker Jack analysis that you're so good at. Joel, if you would, set us up for this discussion. First, we're going to play two cuts. Cut 11, CNN's Abby Phillip is basically arguing with Lydia Moynihan, and all the evidence is right here.
23: Can you be a little bit more specific about what you think Fauci did and said that was so wrong that based on what we knew at the time that you should hold him accountable for every bad thing that happened during COVID as a result of the virus and lockdown?
24: So the diaries are quite illuminating because he was writing one thing at the same time that he was saying something very different publicly.
23: About?
24: He was extremely dissent, for instance, of the origins of COVID. At the same time that he was saying, oh, I don't think this is from the wet market.
0: And that's just one example. Abby Phillip doubling down for her brethren in the legacy Democrat media, also saying in this interview that there's no proof Fauci made any mistake or did anything basically that was so wrong. Joe, take it away.
1: Oh, I'll take it away. I mean, this is the biggest scandal of the 21st century, bar none. I'm not a hyperbole guy, Harry. You know me, right? I don't say things to go viral and to do all these things to draw attention to myself. I am telling you, and I think a lot of people would agree with me, that Anthony Fauci and his testimony or lack thereof 111 times evoking the Fifth Amendment was just so telling of what we know as far as my kids. I'll put it this way. It's personal for me. My son was 4. My daughter was 6. And they were left out of school here in New Jersey for almost 2 years. Mm-hmm. They were on their iPads learning that way. We had to hire tutors and all that because they were so far behind with everything. Because Anthony Fauci, per his own diary, said that this was not a threat to young children. He said this. He wrote this in his own diary and then did the opposite because, wow, he really loved the media attention. He loved going on MSNBC and on CNN and glazed by the New York Times and the Washington Post. Literally wrote about it like, wow, I can't believe all the media attention that I'm getting.
0: Yeah. Hey, Joe, how about Julia Roberts? If we're to believe Anthony Fauci, he wrote in his diary, "Dear Diary, it's me. I love myself. And Julia Roberts told me that when she sees me, her throat gets dry." This guy's pretty sick, Joe.
1: Yeah, he is. And the fact that Hollywood and, again, Jake Tapper, Dana Bash, Ari Melber, all these people on these cable news networks that claim to be, oh, wow, they're objective. They're here to speak truth to power without fear or favor to party. And then you hear and you read what Fauci wrote in his diary. And then obviously with Julia Roberts, again, this guy couldn't be any more in love with himself. And I would hope, forget the Biden pardon, right? Forget that whole thing. He should go to jail. And I don't talk that way in terms of like, we got to send people to jail. But for once, I want accountability for what this guy did to my kids. It's a whole bowl of wrong. Anyway, play the Julia Roberts clip.
0: Well, we don't have the Julia Roberts clip, but I paraphrased it, but that is what he said about what Julia Roberts said. So I refer to it. We are visiting with Joe Concha, Fox News contributor on the Guy Benson Show Newsmaker Hotline. In terms of Fauci making an opening statement, do you agree with me, Joe, that once he made an opening statement, at that point in time, he can no longer exercise his Fifth Amendment privilege? I think he has a very big problem here. And as you know, Senator Rand Paul's committee, Homeland Security and Government Affairs, next week, they believe they have the votes to hold him in contempt, to make a criminal referral to the Attorney General, to the Department of Justice. What do you think about, I know we're not lawyers and we're not playing one today on radio, but he did speak. He did actually attack the chairman with his speech. But then when it came time to answering even what color his tie was, what color is the carpet in front of you, I mean, innocuous questions. I think he's going to have a problem. Smart people ask those questions for a reason because there's no risk there. So what are your thoughts that he forfeited his Fifth Amendment privilege at two levels? One, because he has a preemptive almost 10-year pardon on anything, and also because he spoke at that hearing before then saying he won't speak.
1: Harry, I mean, boy, what can you really say? He tried to use the Fifth Amendment as a sword and a shield. So to that point that you're making, he makes an opening statement, said that Rand Paul had slandered him, right? And then when Rand Paul asked, well, how did I slander you? Well, I'm going to plead the Fifth Amendment. I will not speak about this. He made the statement. Once you make the statement, right, and again, my daughter is 12 years old. She wants to be a lawyer. And her favorite movie, believe it or not, at 12 years old, is A Few Good Men, which I think is, you know, top five all time.
0: I love it.
1: Oh, the best, right? Jack Nicholson, Tom Cruise, Demi Moore.
0: Yeah. Kevin Bacon.
1: Kevin Bacon was very good in that, actually.
0: He was.
1: Jack Ross. That's right. So we watched it last night and, you know, she obviously wants to be in the legal profession. And I explained to her the Fauci situation, right? Where again, wait a minute, you made a statement saying you're being slandered, and then when you were asked about being slandered, you hid behind the Fifth Amendment. I go, that's a whole bowl of wrong. And she, at 12 years old, sixth grade, completely and totally understood that. So yeah, this isn't a complicated legal argument. In the end, I would hope for once, Harry, I mean, we talk about this all the time. Like, James Comey should go to jail. Right. And yes. Brennan should go to jail. And yes. All these people that were in government that obviously committed crimes should go to jail. And they never do because there's never any accountability ever. Like we always see the we hear the hearings and we say this person did something very, very wrong. Anthony Fauci should go to jail. And unless I see it happen, then it's just going to be one big show. It's like Seinfeld, a show about nothing. All talk, no action. Let me see something for once because this guy ruined my kids' future back when they were 4 and 6 years old. And thank God they've recovered since. But still, he lied. He said it in his diary. He needs to go to jail. And if we don't see that happen, then, well, I have no faith in anything. I'm sorry, Harry.
0: Joe Concha bringing it on the Guy Benson Show.
1: You're right.
0: Now, I'm rooting for that future attorney in your household. She's going to be a great one. I know it.
1: Concha.
0: So you know from all the interviews you do on the Fox News Channel when you talk about on this issue, and you monitor like from CNN to all the networks, you know, that run cover for the Democrats. So in the Fauci run up to his testimony,
1: right,
0: which turned out to be, as you mentioned, 111, I take the fifth. They covered it 0 seconds. One of the networks, I think it was CBS, covered it for like 24 seconds.
1: Right.
0: So they cover for him to this day. Here's further evidence of that, Joe. Take a listen. This is the CBS medical contributor covering for Fauci.
1: I saw this, but
0: it's
1: play
0: terrible.
1: It, please. It's
0: Joel, cut 12.
2: So I want to say I've actually read all of the pages of the diary.
4: Okay.
2: There's two releases, 1,100 and then some almost 500.
4: Right.
2: Most of his comments are actually about the pressure it was creating and the harassment and death threats and what that led to in terms of security. So that's actually most of his comments about the fame. Who here has not taken a selfie with a celebrity who's been here in the studio?
0: Okay. Oh. So there you have it, Joe. Please. Tell us.
1: I know somebody who's never taken a selfie with somebody who is on the air with me. Me!
0: Yes.
1: Right? Or you, Harry, for
0: because
1: that matter.
0: Because you're professional.
1: Right? At Fox, I don't do these things. I did it twice, all right? I'll share. At the RNC, yes, I took a selfie with Hulk Hogan, right? The late Hulk Hogan. And because my kid and I watched Rocky III the night before, and I thought it'd be a cool thing because he's Thunderlips, all right? And then I took one also with the guy who played Reagan. Who was that again? Let's see. Dennis Quaid.
0: Dennis
1: right?
0: Quaid.
1: Yeah. So I took two with them. That was it. That was at the RNC. It was because I saw their movies. But would I ever, ever at Fox take a selfie with somebody? No, of course not. Because people don't do those things unless you're a narcissist.
0: Yeah, they do it.
1: And Fauci did it all the time. He loved being on with Julie Roberts. He loved talking with George Clooney. He loved the attention that he got. And again, this guy was supposed to be saving lives. He did anything but. And unless he goes to jail, then I'm sorry. Then we have a big, big problem in this country because he inflicted pain on this country, knowingly lied about it. Oh, by the way, never believe, by the way, that that virus came from a Wuhan lab that studies coronaviruses. John Stewart said it best, Harry. He said it best. He said, you know what? If you had an outbreak of chocolate in Hershey, Pennsylvania, where's the first place you look? You look at the friggin' chocolate factory, right? And the same thing went on with Wuhan, but instead what we had was, oh, it came from a wet market and a bat, I guess, got together with some sort of cocoa bean shovel and boom, here we have coronavirus because he pushed gain of function research
0: that's
1: right. And
0: that's
1: all.
0: Yeah, that's it. Joe, I was going to say, let's play detective. He had to go with the bat wet market theory.
1: Yep.
0: Publicly, even though privately in his diary, he does leave open the lab theory, but never publicly. He made everybody a kook. And as you know, Bobby Kennedy lost his social media platforms and everything because he said that he didn't believe the wet market, that he felt that it happened at that Wuhan Institute of Virology, and that got you deplatformed. It was just insidious. It was sick what they did. And Fauci, with his dinners with Jake Tapper, calling it, quote, a friendship building. Tapper said he told Fauci, quote, he wanted to make sure the interview didn't cause any problems. You had the media still, even after yesterday, and the Democrats on that committee, Joe Concha, say that Fauci is a hero. This is grotesque.
1: There's no other way to put it, Harry. And again, the fact that he pleaded the fifth 111 times. You know how bad that looks? I mean, it looks horrible. Like, okay, because there are videos out there, and I'm sure that you could play it at some point during the show, where he said, I'd be happy to testify to Congress under oath about anything they want me to ask. Oh, but no, he's not going to do that anymore. So
0: yeah, they took him up on it, Joe, and then when they did, he didn't answer any questions 111 times. We're going to continue with Joe Concha, Fox News contributor, after this brief time out. This is The Guy Benson Show.
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20: War Secretary Pete Hegseth recently presented 50 members of the U.S. military with the Mexican Border Defense Medal for their efforts in securing the border.
19: From day one, the defense of the homeland and getting 100% operational control of our southwest border was the number one priority of this department.
17: The secretary complimented the troops' results.
19: For over a year, there's been effectively zero illegals crossing our border.
17: He continued,
19: our homeland will be defended.
17: Hegseth also said the effect goes beyond border crossings.
19: The cartels are having to deal with the reality that they can't cross our border and can't bring the drugs and the death and the human trafficking that they brought for far too long that killed way too many Americans.
17: The Mexican Border Defense Medal was established in August of 2025. It's a restoration of the original Mexican Border Service Medal, first established in 1918. Kim Uretzky, Fox News.
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9: I'm Michelle Polino.
10: I wasn't a match for that kind of sport. She's from Texas, I can...
9: Ella Langley's Choosing Texas is beating Whitney Houston's I Will Always Love You and Mariah Carey's We Belong Together, staying at number one on the Billboard Hot 100 for a 15th week. Both of those classics topped out of 14. Carey's All I Want for Christmas Is You is still the longest running hot number one, although it's a seasonal song at 22 weeks. And Langley's among the honorees at this year's ACM honors. Where the Academy of Country Music announced Tuesday, Dolly Parton will receive the Poets Award August 19th at the Pinnacle in Nashville. Carly Pierce hosts for a sixth straight year alongside first-time co-host Parker McCollum, with performers including Avery Anna, Dierks Bentley, Gavin Adcock, Megan Maroney, and Trisha Yearwood. That's Fox Country on Fox.

0: Welcome back to the Guy Benson Show with Christine Dillon and Joelle. I'm Harry Hurley. Filling in today for Guy Benson on the Guy Benson Show Newsmaker Hotline is Fox News contributor Joe Concha. And right before the break, we were going to get into his recent article in the Washington Examiner about journalists morphing into Democrat political activists. You wrote a great piece in the Washington Examiner about the Fauci diaries and how it reveals to all of us how journalists have morphed into Democrat political activists. Tell us about the piece.
1: Well, you know, basically it's Jake Tapper, right, who had Fauci over for dinner at his home in April of 2020. Oh, that's right. Oh, CNN was telling us that you can't socialize in any way, shape, or form unless you're Jake Tapper, and then you have to have Anthony Fauci over at your house, right? Then Dana Bash, same thing. Texts per Fauci's diary, all right? So this isn't like speculation on my part saying that, oh, wow, Anthony wrote me to say that, boy, I love the fact that you said this, X, Y, Z, and then we go on with George Stephanopoulos over and over again as far as the media kissing this guy's ass. If I could say that, Christine, thank you. I appreciate it. But seriously, like all of them did, they're all on text. He all shared on his diary. So, again, why we think the media is less trusted than gas station sushi? Well, that is exhibit A, B, C, and D as far as what we saw from the media during COVID in contact with a government official who they should be scrutinizing, who they should be questioning over and over again. What do you know and what should we do? Instead, they want to be his best friend, and that's a whole bowl of wrong, Harry.
0: Absolutely. You are listening to the great Joe Concha, Fox News contributor. We've got to talk socialists in the 3 minutes that we have, Joe, because they will, as you have said on the news channel, on the Fox News channel, and in your columns in the Washington Examiner, they will make the United States unrecognizable. Tell us your thoughts.
1: Well, in the end, I think, Harry, that what we have going on here is that the DSA is now brazen at this point. They believe that the Senate should be abolished. The U.S. presidency should be abolished. They believe that prisons should be abolished. They think that ICE should be abolished and that every citizen that is in this country illegally, right, so therefore they're not citizens, should be obviously given citizenship.
0: And that's Supreme Court gone. All they want is the communist Congress that they want.
1: Yeah.
0: That's what they want.
1: That's it. Oh, by the way, expand the Supreme Court where it looks like the New York Yankees roster, right? Like 24 deep. Okay. So we have 15 liberals and only 6 conservatives. Again, and the media, you would think, would scrutinize this stuff. No, they won't, because they are in favor of everything these guys are saying. Now, in the end, Michigan is the big, big play here, Harry, because if El Saeed, the fake doctor who says that he's saved more lives than any doctor around, which, as again, my wife is an ER doctor, boy, that pisses me off to no end, that this guy doesn't even have a medical license and says that he saves lives despite the fact he's not a doctor, right? If he wins there, Democrat socialists, in a purple state that Donald Trump has won twice, then AOC is your nominee. And if AOC is your nominee, then can she win in Pennsylvania or Wisconsin, Michigan, Georgia, North Carolina, Nevada, Arizona? If she could win in those states, okay, great. I don't think that happens. I think in the end, Marco Rubio or J.D. Vance or both will defeat an AOC by, I don't know, a Reagan kind of landslide, 49 states. That's what you hope that happens if you're a Republican at this point.
0: Final 45 seconds with your mouth to God's ears. Joe Concha, Senator Tuberville, who I know you know and know of, is going to be the governor. And he has said that Alabama could pursue a case against Fauci. You know, this, as you know, this pardon is at the federal level.
1: Right.
0: Fauci's wide open at the state level.
1: That's right.
0: 30 seconds, closing comment.
1: Oh, well, you know, go Tommy Tuberville, right? I mean, we rooted for you back in the SEC, and now here you are. So in the end, in 30 seconds, yes, I think that even if you're a Democrat, like, how are you actually going to support Anthony Fauci, what he did to your children, what he did as far as what he wrote in his diary, which was one thing, and the way he governed, so to speak, which was another? I would hope that it goes to jail, but again, I don't have a lot of faith in that, Harry, because we've never seen it happen before as far as accountability among people that commit crimes. And Anthony Fauci absolutely is guilty of a crime. The question is, will somebody step up and finally enforce that? We'll see.
0: Right, because Democrats will put Republicans in jail.
1: Yeah, exactly.
0: No question about it. Several examples in the first Trump administration. Joe, I always enjoy our time together. Be well, my friend.
1: Harry, great job. Thank you.
0: Take care. You do a great job. We'll be back with more. This is the Guy Benson Show.
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4: News. I'm Deborah Valentine. President Trump says a deal has been reached to fully disarm Hamas and all of our armed groups in Gaza.
5: In a Truth Social post, President Trump called the work of his Board of Peace a monumental step toward a lasting peace. Provisions of the plan, he said, will result in a Palestinian government in control of Gaza with no harbor for terror groups.
4: Fox's Gurnell Scott. The nomination of Attorney General nominee Todd Blanche on hold. Fox's Jared Halpern explains.
6: The vote in the Senate Judiciary Committee was postponed after Republican Senators John Cornyn and Tom Tillis demanded more information from the Justice Department about ending a weaponization fund and other elements of a settlement between the president and the IRS.
4: President Trump says he'll renominate Blanche after the midterms after Senators Cornyn and Tillis have departed Congress. 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
9: War Secretary Pete Hegseth recently presented 50 members of the U.S. military with the Mexican Border Defense Medal for their efforts in securing the border.
10: From day one, the defense of the homeland and getting 100% operational control of our southwest border was the number one priority of this department.
9: The secretary complimented the troops' results.
10: For over a year, there's been effectively zero illegals crossing our border.
9: He continued,
10: our homeland will be defended.
9: Hegseth also said the effect goes beyond border crossings.
10: The cartels are having to deal with the reality that they can't cross our border and can't bring the drugs and the death and the human trafficking that they brought for far too long that killed way too many Americans.
9: The Mexican Border Defense Medal was established in August of 2025. It's a restoration of the original Mexican Border Service Medal, first established in 1918. Kim Uretsky, Fox News.
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12: I'm Michelle Polino.
13: I wasn't a match for that kind of sport. She's from Texas, I can...
12: Ella Langley's Choosing Texas has beaten Whitney Houston's I Will Always Love You and Mariah Carey's We Belong Together, staying at number one on the Billboard Hot 100 for a 15th week. Both of those classics topped out of 14. Carey's All I Want for Christmas Is You is still the longest running hot number one, although it's a seasonal song at 22 weeks. And Langley's among the honorees at this year's ACM Honors. Where the Academy of Country Music announced Tuesday, Dolly Parton will receive the Poets Award August 19th at the Pinnacle in Nashville. Carly Pierce hosts for a sixth straight year alongside first-time co-host Parker McCollum, with performers including Avery Anna, Dierks Bentley, Gavin Adcock, Megan Maroney, and Trisha Yearwood. That's Fox Country on Fox.
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15: 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Right?
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15: And that's what I'm saying. That's what I was actually trying to say. Like, you don't even have something that you need to plead the fifth to because there's no crime.
14: I gave the example earlier. If Tug Cowart had run, let's say, a Ponzi scheme and was federally prosecuted, if he went in front of any sort of congressional hearing and was asked about that Ponzi scheme, he cannot plead the fifth. If he received a presidential pardon for it, he has to be forthcoming with the information that pardon applied to. So he is actually in a situation where he's pleading the fifth. So it causes a conundrum of like, what was your pardon for?
15: Yeah, what are you pleading the fifth for if there's no crime?
14: If there's no crime, if your pardon is so large that you would be compelled to talk about whatever they're asking, but you are basically acting like your pardon doesn't apply to any of it because you're pleading the fifth.
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1: Welcome back to the Guy Benson Show with Christine Dillon and Joelle. I'm Harry Hurley, filling in today for Guy Benson. Earlier in the program, we spoke with Jennifer Say, the founder of the startup sportswear brand XXXY Athletics. Here's a part of our interview. I am sure that was a very unpleasant thing, Anthony Fauci being back in the public eye in all of his self-absorbed, self-indulgent glory.
2: It's hard to watch. You know, I'll admit, at first when the diaries dropped, I wanted to just not read it. It's too hard to revisit it. I lost so much. So many families lost so much. And for those of us who saw it right away, that he was this egomaniacal, narcissistic man on a power trip, essentially, just eating it all up. And we were vilified for that, for saying it, for, you know, suggesting that maybe the schools needed to open and that children were being harmed. We were called every name you could be called, murderers, racists, all of the things. Our reputations were destroyed. I was chased down the street in my own town in San Francisco, called a murderer and a racist.
1: Unbelievable.
2: I've lost.
1: Disgusting.
2: Almost every friend I had. And here's the thing that is really upsetting, because I did start to dive into the diaries. And I tell you, I couldn't stop crying, because it just brings it all back, and it brings back all the loss. Yes, I have moved on. And yes, I've built a terrific life for myself. But once you're canceled, and you know what? The people that say that's not a thing, I'm here to tell you it's a thing. Once you are canceled, you do not get uncanceled, even if you were proven totally correct. And that's what's so hard about watching it. But here's what I hope. What has become completely clear is that Fauci, he wasn't, I mean, the 1,100 pages in the diaries, there's nothing about science. It's about, you know, the celebrities he met and the influence he has, and with governors and mayors, and getting them to
1: say, I'm the most famous person in the country. Julia Roberts and her dry throat when she sees Anthony Fauci. It's disgusting.
2: It's clear to everyone now.
1: Yes. And it is grotesque. Yeah. How about this?
2: Go ahead. Clear to everyone. I should take that back.
1: Yeah. But it's getting clearer.
2: What I hope, because clearly what he cares about is his reputation, his burnished carefully. I hope it's just destroyed and he goes down in absolute disgrace.
1: I think it is. And I think Dr. Redfield coming out yesterday and saying that Fauci should have apologized. Redfield, I give him credit. He admitted he was wrong. He's been a man about it. And another thing that I think, Jennifer, is completely, I guess, ironic, but grotesque, is he kept saying, you know, follow the science. We follow the science. I am science. Ugh. All this crazy talk. But really, the science was kids should have been in school.
2: Well, of course.
1: That was the science.
2: Well, and that was clear. Yeah. Yeah. And even to a know-nothing like me, I'm not a doctor, which of course, are you a scientist? Are you a doctor? Yeah. No, but I know. I know they're lying about the fatality rate. I know they're lying about, you know, lockdown stopping spread. I know they're lying about all of this stuff, and they're censoring us and they're vilifying us. I know, because I'm reading all the stuff, and I don't need to be a doctor. I can read the medical papers too, and none of this makes sense. And by the way, Europe opened their schools in May of 2020, and it was fine. For all his, like, I'm the science, in those 1,100 pages, there's no discussion of the science. It's all about his fame. That's all it's about. It's about his fame and his power and his influence. He's so taken with himself, and that's why all I care about is that is taken from him.
1: Well, it is going to be, but I'll tell you what. How about that man with a $400,000+ pension for the rest of his life?
2: Take that, please.
1: Yeah, they should. They should. Well, we can tell you this, and I think you already know it. Senator Rand Paul said his panel, the House Security, Homeland Security, rather, Senate Homeland Security and Government Affairs Committee, will vote next week to hold Fauci in contempt. That was part of our interview with Jennifer Say, the founder of the startup sportswear brand XXXY Athletics. For the full interview, go to GuyBensonShow.com. Coming up next, it's the home stretch, a new TSA piece of advice, and Dulles is getting a massive facelift. And we'll do that with Dillon and Joelle right here on The Guy Benson Show.
0: In the swamp, not of the swamp. Guy Benson.
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2: War Secretary Pete Hegseth recently presented 50 members of the U.S. military with the Mexican Border Defense Medal for their efforts in securing the border.
3: From day one, the defense of the homeland and getting 100% operational control of our southwest border was the number one priority of this department.
2: The secretary complimented the troops' results.
3: For over a year, there's been effectively zero illegals crossing our border.
2: He continued,
3: our homeland will be defended.
2: Hegseth also said the effect goes beyond border crossings.
3: The cartels are having to deal with the reality that they can't cross our border and can't bring the drugs and the death and the human trafficking that they brought for far too long that killed way too many Americans.
2: The Mexican Border Defense Medal was established in August of 2025. It's a restoration of the original Mexican Border Service Medal, first established in 1918. Kim Uretsky, Fox News.

0: And now it's time for your favorite segment of the day, Home Stretch.
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2: Welcome to the Guy Benson Show with Team Christine. That's Christine, Dylan, and Joelle. I'm Harry Hurley filling in today for Guy Benson and today's panel, Dylan, Joelle, and yours truly. Dylan, I would like you to start this sort of two-part piece here on TSA, sure. Dulles, the whole deal, your thoughts.
3: Yeah, so kind of kick it off, there's a funny thing that I just saw on social media today. The TSA remarked, it's National Hammock Day for those of you who who celebrate. It's National Hammock Day, but the TSA actually responded to a post for the day saying nobody said you couldn't bring a hammock to the airport is what they added. They also said to reduce tension or to avoid having a falling out with the airport, check with them about where you can and can't hang your napping apparatus, which I just thought was funny. Obviously, a bit tongue-in-cheek by the TSA. But, you know, I kind of got me thinking about potential improvements to be made to airports. I do think there needs to be upgrades across the board in most airports for people, especially people who have extremely long layovers and end up having to sleep in the airport. I think a lot of improvements could be made. But again, newsy hook here, Trump yesterday announced that he was going to he basically unveiled a $22 billion project to completely revamp Dulles, which is my home airport. I live here in D.C. probably about 12 minutes away from Dulles. Like, we can see planes taking off and landing right outside our apartment window. But it's much – it is well needed, Harry. I don't know if you've – have you flown through Dulles recently or ever?
2: Never have flown – have gone by it. Many times.
3: It's a huge airport. It's very, very big. I think there's five terminals in Dulles, and obviously it's a huge, like, regional hub. A lot of people going west of here or south of here fly in and out of Dulles. I mean, anytime I travel, I fly out of Dulles. But they have these things at Dulles, which has been a personal pet peeve of mine for a long time. They're called the People Movers.
2: Oh, yeah.
3: For whatever reason, the airport in our nation, the largest airport in our nation's capital in the year 2026, does not have some sort of rail transportation, like, in between the five different terminals
2: that we have here.
3: I have no idea. I have no idea how it has taken this long. And there's this thing they dress them up with fancy names and call it the mobile lounge. But

0: it's essentially just a giant bus that drives you around, and it's in the, you, they drive you in the middle of the tarmac to get to different, parts of the airport. They leave every 10 minutes. So if you're in a rush to get to a different gate, good luck. You're not going to get there. And they pack people in like sardines, and it is like the worst. It's the worst, like, public amenity I've experienced in an airport in the country. Like, I hate the mobile lounges. And Trump announced that they're doing an actual rail option and a walking tunnel. So if you want to walk, which you currently can't, you're tied down to the mobile lounges as of currently, or as of the president. But, I mean, I welcome these changes.
1: Oh, my
0: gosh.
1: It's an overused phrase, but it's a game changer.
0: It is. I mean,
1: it's from a modernization standpoint. It brings Dulles into this, into this century properly.
0: Yeah.
1: Joel, by the way, I do want to comment. I've never flown Dulles because anytime we go to Northern Virginia or to Washington DC, we drive, and it's not a bad drive.
0: Yeah.
1: I don't mind it at all.
0: No.
1: Maybe a half a tank away.
0: Yeah.
1: From, Washington DC. Yeah, there's just reason.
0: It's pretty close.
1: Yeah, to fly. You think about how long it takes and flying is not as dependable as it used to be. If your flight, you have to get there a certain amount of time in advance. If your flight is late or doesn't take off, I mean, driving is a superior option for me.
0: Yeah, for sure.
1: Joel.
2: I mean, I definitely think it's a welcome change. However, and this may be a bit of an overreach, gentlemen, if Trump can make this change, I'll be a very happy man. The price of airport food. All right. Here's what I think. Overly expensive, even airport beer options. I'm not much of a drinker, but I remember when I was flying out of Newark last November, I coasted through because I had some free time. I thought, maybe if I could get a mimosa, I'll kill some time. I kid you not, guys. I think the cost of just a glass of beer was about $18 to $20. And I thought, my God, it's so expensive. And the airport food can range from upwards of, like, if you're going to higher end restaurants in the airport, like $60, $70, $80, even $90. I'm thinking it's just airport food. Like, how did it get this costly?
1: Because life is just broken right now. Everything is like that. I'm going to put something out that I believe both Dylan and Joel are going to find a bit incredible to believe, but it's true. I like to fly out of Atlantic City International Airport. It's very convenient. They do a nice job. And this is hard to believe. I usually fly in the morning, so I don't have them. But if I fly in the afternoon, or the evening even, they have some of the finest chicken tenders. I mean, they are lightly battered. They're not like this typical variety that you think about that maybe somebody threw in a microwave or put them in the oven, you know, for 15 minutes or less. They are delicious. And when I wrote an article about the best chicken tenders in the southern portion of the state of New Jersey, I included the chicken tenders from Atlantic City International Airport. I mean, along with some of the finest restaurants in the country, because we have incredible dining in the southern portion of New Jersey with the casinos and even the non-casino restaurants that are absolutely world class. Would you ever believe that I could say that? I know it sounds bizarre, but chicken tenders at a local airport that are gourmet quality.
2: You had me at chicken tenders, Harry.
1: I know.
2: Oh, man.
1: Delicious. And my grandson is a connoisseur of chicken tenders, and he swears by them. My daughter is an absolute foodie. She knows how tremendous they are, Kristen. So, yeah, it you never know. You know, you hear Joe Concha all the time on Fox News Channel and Fox News Radio, on the Guy Benson Show, for example, talking about gas station sushi. But this is airport chicken tenders that are notable.
2: Well,
1: go ahead.
2: I mean, I think anyone in the right mind would prefer, you know, chicken tenders at an airport versus gas station sushi. That's just rolling the dice right there.
1: I agree. But I don't think people would think that you would get gourmet caliber. Although I will say, depending on the airport, Orlando International Airport, a lot of good dining.
0: Yes.
1: And keep in mind, I forget what they call it, but Mayor Buddy Dyer, was it like Marty or something like that? They have, tremendous transportation when you, you know, exit your gate. And you, I make it that I don't go to baggage claim. I have a good suitcase that I can bring on the plane that holds everything I need, even for a week or longer. I don't like checking my bag in. I don't know about you guys. That's not a pet peeve with me. It's almost a non-starter. I don't want to check the bag in. I want the bag with me. Then I can get off the plane, grab an Uber, and boom, you're gone. When you wait for that horn to go off, that bell or whatever it is.
0: Yep.
1: And then finally, how does it go? And then finally you can get your bag and there's that whole, you know, rush for the bags. Nope. Do you guys carry your bag on or do you check the bag in?
3: Well, I would say it kind of depends for me. I mean, I got to sort of disagree with you a little bit, Harry. Especially if we're making a connection somewhere, if we get offered to gate check our carry-ons, I will jump on that like 1,000 times out of 10 because I would much rather wait a couple minutes at the baggage claim area rather than hauling a, usually I mean, I am a very efficient packer. I will stuff like a week's worth of stuff into a carry-on bag, but like I would much rather wait at the baggage claim for a couple of minutes and dead and not have to haul that around.
1: Not me. Not me. I'll tell you why. All right. I'm going to double down now on that. Here's my deal. It's with me. I don't have to worry if it's going to make it to the next connection.
3: That's fair.
1: And actually get to you and to where you're going. And then it's a day or two before you get your bag, if you're lucky. And here's the other thing. If you get it, and they're not that crazy expensive, you can get them when they're on sale. I got a bag. I still can't believe the price I got it for. I can push the bag with one finger. It has four wheels. It is so balanced that I can actually push it and send it ahead and it will stay straight and drive itself. I got the same suitcase pretty much that pilots and the airline attendants use, and it holds easy a week. So that you don't have to worry about not having enough stuff with you. And then you know that you have your bag everywhere that you are. It's with you. Joel, are you a check-in guy or a carry-on guy?
4: Carry-on 100%. And here's why. I always have this fear in the back of my mind that, you know, God forbid I had to check in my bag and it gets lost into the abyss of other bags that were checked in. I'd rather have it with me. Carry it at all times so that it's just peace of mind for me.
1: This isn't the reason, but it did happen to me, and it's not like it's happened a million times. Only one time when I've checked my bag did my bag not make it. And we were going from Atlantic City International Airport to Orlando International Airport, and my bag made it to Orlando International Airport. This was like they had to investigate, and they have cameras and everything. Surprise, surprise. They saw my bag. It made it to Florida, but my bag did not make it to baggage claim. I had to leave without my bag, not knowing if I was ever going to see it again. And I wound up getting it, I think, a little bit before 12 midnight on the same day. But then I thought after that, you know what? I'm not checking in anymore.
3: I get that fear, but like now on my, I'm a, like our very own Guy Benson, I am a United flyer. I usually fly United, especially
4: because
3: that's kind of the home base for United here in the region is Dulles, but you can track your bags in the app now. So I can see if the bag has made it to each place. I can see exactly where it's at. So I won't be swayed. I'm a checker all the way, but I definitely get your reasoning. It's a very well-found fear of losing your bags.
1: It is a worthy, friendly split decision. And that closes out this fun edition of the home stretch with Dylan and with Joel. And that closes out the program. I want to thank Guy. I want to thank Christine, Dylan, and Joel. It's been great to be with you. It's always an honor to fill in. And to the great listeners of the Guy Benson Show, thanks for being with us. 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
9: Housing affordability. 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Oh, because people in regulatory agencies and government want to feel powerful. So let's have some rules and regulations. It's one big three-syllable word. 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
11: A peace agreement. I'm Deborah Valentine, Fox News. On social media, President Trump says a deal is reached to fully disarm Hamas and other armed groups in Gaza.
12: In a Truth Social post, President Trump called the work of his Board of Peace a monumental step toward a lasting peace. Provisions of the plan, he said, will result in a Palestinian government in control of Gaza with no harbor for terror groups. It would also, according to the plan, ensure security for Israel. The president said a phased implementation of his 20-point peace plan will commence with Hamas laying down arms, Israel withdrawing its troops, and Gaza patrolled by an international stabilization force working with Palestinian police. A Board of Peace official would only say the process would take some time to implement. Gernal Scott, Fox News.
11: The agreement would allow a new Palestinian government to work with the Board of Peace and prevent Gaza from being used as a base for terror attacks. The U.S. State Department announced that the U.S. sanctioned six entities and individuals in China, India, and Iran accused of helping to enable the Iranian regime. Fox's Christina Coleman has the story.
13: This as President Trump continues to weigh whether to carry out a major assault on Iran's weapon systems and other targets to stop the regime. Meantime, U.S. allies in the region are trying to prevent another war front after the Houthis declared a naval blockade on the Red Sea. Also, some are encouraging the president to address China over the country's alleged plan to arm Iran with rocket launchers. However, China denies these accusations and claims they're pushing for an end to this conflict.
11: This comes as the president announced the Board of Peace reached what he called a historic agreement to fully disarm Hamas and other armed groups in Gaza. 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
1: Look out. It's only me. It's only The Kimmer with Pete Davis in the house, flag waving in there with an actual Braves t-shirt, the beautiful baseball. Oh, it's incredible. And the mechanical mangler at the controls. It's Flounder and it's Thursday. And it's kind of a throwback day. I did my throwback videos. Every Thursday I do a throwback video. Uh-oh, what'd you do?
27: Nothing. Did you break it?
1: Nothing. No. Every Thursday I do a throwback video of usually my horse, Jack the Good Boy. But today I think it was on the Wiggler doggy and the big black cat. So just for the record.
27: Yeah, I just realized that.
1: What's the matter?
27: Jack the Good Boy could be taken in different ways.
1: Oh, hey. Well, I've done that, in fact, before. There's a difference between, hey, Bill. What you know, anyway.
27: The boners.
1: Very funny.
27: You said it.
1: I said it. Oh, in fact, first of all, I'll tell you what's going on now with our friends on the freaking morning show. First of all, Pete Davis, welcome. What's new in the last 24 hours? Anything going on there?
27: It was 63 degrees at 10 o'clock this morning.
1: That's a great temperature.
28: I noticed that when I took Winston out this morning around 5:30, I was like, wow, it's almost cool.
27: It was cool up in the hills.
1: Those are great temperatures. Yeah. I think if you had to pick a temperature to, like in San Diego, pretty much stays
27: 72.
1: The same all the time. Yeah. but that's hard to beat.
27: Chilly on the coast. I lived right on the ocean and the marine layer would come in and at night it would get chilly.
1: Yeah. Well, like Mark Twain said, the coldest summer he ever spent was a winter he ever spent was a summer in San Francisco. Yeah. And you can see when I lived there in the 80s and you see the rolling fog literally roll like balled up cotton rolling down the hills. And when it hits you, man, it's brutal.
27: Much colder up there than San Diego.
1: Oh yeah, very much. It's hideous and disgusting. It was beautiful. I drove across the Golden Gate Bridge twice a day and saw Marin County. Lived over, I know. And it was a horrible. I hated.
27: It's a beautiful place. The problem with that place is the people.
1: Yeah, you can't live there.
27: They're worse than New Yorkers.
1: They're worse than New York. They're worse than anybody.
27: People in America are horrible. San Franciscans.
1: Yeah, it was, and in fact, even at the sporting events, I had to protect a girl that they were hauling off at a football game.
27: I traveled all over the country for 5 years with the Falcons. The worst, most disgusting, depraved, despicable fans. Not the Eagles, not Philly, not New York, not Cleveland, not Pittsburgh. No, San Francisco. Yeah. It wasn't even close.
1: Yeah. I mean, there was a thing going on and she was screaming. She was like 16 or something. They were playing roughhouse and and it actually got out of hand and I had to go jump in. And I mean, it was brutal. Anyway, sorry. I got
27: the only reason
1: there.
27: Some of the Falcons players, you had to walk across Candlestick and all the way in a corner to get to the locker rooms.
1: Yeah.
27: The only reason Falcons players did not go into the stands after what they were saying about their wives, mothers, whatever, is because the fans, the cowards, were like 20, 30 feet above them and could yell down at them.
1: Well, hey, Flounder, what's new with you and Mrs. Veronica Flounder there? Anything going on over there, sir?
28: We start the weekend this evening. We're off tomorrow, so we're having some furniture delivered.
27: We're off tomorrow?
28: Yeah. We are. I am. You know, y'all are not.
27: Denied.
1: You know, it's amazing because now that Flounder is officially a member of management.
27: You work for 680?
28: No.
1: He doesn't have a volleyball daughter, though, so he just, he doesn't get all that, as many of those
27: softball
1: comp days. Yeah, you know.
27: Pickleball.
1: Now, Flounder yesterday said, he said, by the way, Jeff is going to be helping me out tomorrow
0: because you got some stuff to do. And, so I didn't know you were taking the day off. Okay, fine.
27: Jeff tomorrow?
0: So by helping out, what you meant was
27: he's working for
0: taking
27: you.
0: Over like at 4:35 o'clock so you could, you know, leave and get an early job. I might as well just do the whole damn thing, I guess.
27: Oh,
0: so
27: this, the whole show you're taking off?
0: Oh yeah, sure.
28: I'm taking a vacation day.
0: Well,
28: took a week off to go see your family, you didn't come, in at all. When I take a vacation day, I don't come in here.
0: That's how
28: it works.
0: I'm just making a joke. Just Jeff's going to help me, you know, taking over the board. I thought, he's going to come like 4 or 5 o'clock and you'd make it really start. Just say I'm taking Friday off. That's going to be
28: I said I was taking Friday off.
0: Okay. I know. Yeah. Jesus Christ.
28: I might even take next Friday off too because it's my birthday.
0: Every day. Oh, well, there you are.
27: Oh, okay.
0: Well, we're going to forget it. I can tell you that. I almost guarantee. It's just on general principle.
27: Well, it won't matter because he won't be here.
0: No, he won't be here. Well, you should probably, you know, whatever. I mean, health. It's all good. Anyway, Kimber, Pete, and Flounder, and our number is 404-741-1230, 741-1230. And we have Pete's Tweets. We have a game. We have a special live entertainment coming up around 3:30 after the news break. We have an AI update. Uh-huh. We have a marketing betting scandal thing going on of some kind or some new odds making something, which is scary.
27: We'll talk about Kalshi and Polly Market and Bucky's during Pete's Tweets.
0: Okay. Oh, excellent. Okay. Well, I'll get you together. We got, by the way, there's a lot of kind of crime and bad behavior stories in the news today.
27: Mostly involving women and basketball.
0: That's going to be the second story. That was my lead story, actually, until father of the Colin Gray shooting thing came. So we'll talk about that first. But there's a lot of and more of that racism stuff and bullies. I mean, the Seattle Witch. I mean, it's all coming through. So we all got that. All right, 404-741-1230, 741-1230. Oh, hold on. Phone call, saving and everything.
28: Yeah, Mr. Ed on the horn.
0: Mr. Ed. Hello, I'm Mr. Ed. Hello, Mr.
27: Horse
0: Ed.
27: Horse is a horse, of course.
2: Yes, of course, of course, yes. I got a list of leftovers from yesterday for the ones that have problem with that. Pramila Jappel, the senator from Washington. She's the one that looks like she's been hit in the face with a hubcap.
0: Jayapali or something like that? Jayapal or Andalapal or something. Oh, she is a freaking stain.
2: Fauci yesterday.
0: Yeah.
2: Here's what we got for him. He closed the churches, but he left the casinos open. That tells you everything you need to know. But the main thing I wanted to cover, catch up with, you were talking about the cigarettes, woman throwing her cigarette out the window. Boris has got a good story. He can tell it better than I can. He's got a good story on that back when he was a lawyer, and his office was ground level out so he could see out in the parking lot.
0: Oh, I remember he told the story. Yes, sir. Keep going. Go ahead. This is good. Yeah. This is funny.
2: He's watched her. She pulls up. She takes her ashtray out of the car and empties it on the ground. So Neil just happens to have a tube of super glue. So he goes out there and he picks each one of those up and super glues it to her window.
0: After she left, he picked all the bunch up and glued them to her car.
2: And so you have to imagine that cellulose makes something like a fiberglass. I mean, that's not easy to get off, but I think she got the message.
0: Yeah, I think she probably did. What a great memory. Thanks, man. I appreciate it. Mr. Ed. Kimber, Pete, and Flounder, and it's almost if Flounder's off, then we'll do a letter rip Thursday. We should do a day early. So we'll do a letter rip, we'll call it letter rip Thursday. 404-741-1230. 741-1230. By the way, explain something to me. In fact, I had to ask, both Pete and Flounder. I got a text message, and it was 1, 2, 3, 4, 5, it wasn't a full phone number. And so the first thing I thought to myself was, it's just a series of numbers, but it's a text message. I didn't know you could do that. In other words, I was worried. I didn't want to open it. Mm-hmm. Pete, don't open it, because I didn't know what it meant. So I went to Flounder, and Flounder says, no, don't be stupid. It's like, well, I got a little nervous, and Flounder usually has to try to settle me down. But he said, as long as you look at it, but you don't open up what's inside,
28: you can read the text, just don't click the attachment that's in the text or the link.
0: Yeah.
28: The minute you do that, that's when you have an issue.
0: And it turns out that this was from one of my, companies that I, you know, like the phone company thing, and they're trying to get me to sign up for the auto pay stuff. I tell you, every problem I have with banking and sending my checks in the mail, every company tries to get me on to go to auto pay so they don't have to hire somebody to open the freaking envelopes.
27: No, they're trying to save you from the trouble and all the trouble you have sending your checks through the mail.
0: It's not trouble. It's the easiest thing in the world.
27: You just say you get trouble all the time where the companies never get the check.
0: Not trouble.
27: The mailbox loses them.
0: Well, there you are. Anyways, what a bunch of crap. I mean, they're doing it on purpose. They're just a freaking aggravate, you know?
27: They're trying to help you.
0: Oh, please. That's like bankers saying, oh, well, if you go to self-serve ATMs, yeah, well, we're going to charge you to do our job for us.
27: Why do you care if they don't have jobs?
0: Oh, my.
27: Why do you care if they fire everybody at Wells Fargo? Does it affect your life?
0: Oh, my God. What happened to you all of a sudden, man?
27: I'm just saying. That's so they don't have to hire people. Who cares? That's their problem.
0: Not if it involves me, then it's my problem. Oh, my God. And I never even got to my morning show story. Well, there you go. That's all for me, ladies and gentlemen. I'm out. Jesus. Oh, my God.
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0: Well, there you go. Everything's going to be fine. It's only temporary. We haven't changed formats. But it's Ozzy Osbourne. Well, you this case, the late Ozzy Osbourne, in a tribute. On this very day, 1 year old, tens of thousands of fans gathered to pay respects to Ozzy Osbourne in his home city of Birmingham in the United Kingdom. The funeral cortege paused at the Black Sabbath Bridge, a focal point for fans to gather. The family, visibly upset, obviously, took the opportunity to look at the tributes. The bridge had become a sea of flowers and tributes since Ozzy died. A Birmingham Midlands Metro tram named after Ozzy Osbourne was parked outside the library for the cortege to see 1 year ago today. Saying goodbye to Ozzy Osbourne. Hold on, Caribbean Flounder. Phone calls take priority. It's Alan from the Alfreda Allens. Hey, Alan. Yeah, Alan, you on the radio, man. How's it going?
7: Going well. How are you?
0: Oh, I'm on the right side of the grass, my friend. What's happening?
7: I just came past the Post 201 Legion Hall, and the sign said, old soldiers invited to the 10 o'clock ceremony on Saturday. So I know you're an old soldier, so I just wanted to remind you, if you're in the area, come on by, 10 o'clock.
0: What's the tribute? And where is it again? I missed the first part.
7: At the Legion Hall on Wills Road.
0: Okay, yeah, that's right near me. Yeah, that's near me. And what's the occasion?
7: We used to have an Old Soldiers Day parade. Now it's just Old Soldiers Ceremony. There'll be a guest speaker. 10 o'clock. If it's not raining, come up on your chopper.
0: 10 o'clock. You know, I might just do that. Well, actually, I might just do that. Hey, thanks, man. I really appreciate it. Yeah, go ahead. Sorry.
7: It's only about a half an hour, so it won't ruin your day. So,
0: all right, no,
7: you're an old soldier.
0: The only thing I do.
7: Come on by.
0: All right, man, I appreciate it. Wills Road, near the park, near the equestrian park area. Hey, I appreciate it. There's Alfreda. Alfreda Allen. Kimber, Pete, and Flounder, our number is 404-741-1230. I could very well do that. I normally go to the stable about that time. I'm on the road to the stable, but I could go on the way. I could do that.
27: You could do that.
0: Well,
27: will you do that is the question.
0: Well, in fact, you want to know what stupid thing going through my mind right now?
27: There's no telling.
0: I'm such an idiot. Here, I immediately started thinking, well, the reason I go at a certain time to the stable on Saturday and Sunday is because Stretchy, one of the horses who's kind of got a liking to me, and he's kind of a weird horse. He hates men, but he loves me. And it's a kind of, I take him in, and I kind of take care. I bring him inside when it's time to come in, and it's time to come in for him around 11 o'clock.
27: Yeah.
0: And so I try to get there before that so I can, you know, give my treats to some of the horses and then get Stretchy and bring him in at 11 o'clock. If I'm there late, he'll already be in. And it's not a deal. It's just something I always do, and they all kind of make fun of me for it. So that was immediately in my head was planning my morning. But I could probably pull that off.
27: Can we announce the Stovall appearance? Is that set in stone?
0: Flounder? Well, I don't know if we got that yet.
28: Yeah, we're good. We're good.
0: That's okay in Bern?
28: We're confirmed.
27: October 2nd, Stovall's on McFarland Parkway, I believe. 350 McFarland Parkway.
28: Yeah, let me get the address here. I'm sure
0: it might be I don't know.
27: Just north of Alpharetta. Just north of Alpharetta.
0: Yeah. Well, I think
27: that's the same road if you go straight up.
0: That's probably still
28: yeah,
0: Alpharetta.
28: Yeah, Stovall, Alpharetta, 350 McFarland Parkway.
0: Parkway.
27: October 2nd, 3
0: to 6. That's a Friday. So if you start your weekend, and again, it's October 2nd, is that what you said?
28: That is correct.
0: Excellent. Well, there you are.
27: Just keep moving. Don't say it.
0: No, what? I didn't say anything. What?
27: Nothing.
0: What? Is this
27: nothing.
0: A joke I missed?
27: No. I'll tell you later.
0: Okay. And now I want to know.
27: You already know. I told you in the meeting.
0: Oh.
27: Oh.
0: Well, I forgot.
27: Good. That's a good thing about telling you things.
0: Wait, I forgot.
27: You forget them 15 minutes
0: you
27: later.
0: You didn't tell me anything about the...
27: No, I didn't. I didn't tell you anything.
0: Oh, now I'm going to be totally flummoxed. Well, that's not hard either. God, I'm
27: part, that's
0: it.
27: What she said.
0: Thank you, Kimber, Pete, and Flounder. Well, at least Flounder and Pete. I don't know. I'm clearly not here today. By the way, I have to double up on birthdays. I got about a million of them. Christopher Nolan. We were just talking about him, the director, 56 yeah. years old, Dark Knight trilogy, Dunkirk, Memento, Inception, and is it The Odyssey or Odysseus? What's the new movie?
27: Odyssey.
0: And that's the one that's
27: woke.
0: A little too woke, yeah. Anyway, woke. Christopher Nolan, 56, and Simon Baker is the Patrick Jane character on The Mentalist. Simon Baker's 57 years old today, for the record. And on this day in history, Pete, you might appreciate this as an author. Uh-huh. A published author. Once upon a time, Alan Lane, the chairman of the London publisher called Bodley Head, was returning home traveling with author Agatha Christie and her husband. At the train station, he was looking at the kiosks for something to read on the way home. All he had found was these old magazines or just paper books that were all falling apart. He thought to himself, you know, people like me might be more inclined to read good quality books if they were more affordable. Since he was in the position to help lagging sales for his company, he went ventured into printing and took hardback books into a paperback format. Mm-hmm. This was released, the first one on this day, Penguin Books.
8: Yeah.
0: Penguin Books featured no photographs. They were priced about a 15th the price of a hardcover book. They started showing up in places like drugstores. The company produced 10 books, and about 1 million of those Penguin Books were sold within the first 6 months. And by the way, I hate the fact that I used to, you know, every time I would go to the grocery store, to Publix or any, whatever, and I would go to the paperback book rack, and they would have the top 20 best-selling paperback books right there. And I'd buy two or three all the time.
8: Yeah.
0: And now they stopped doing it because they said nobody was buying them. And I find that very hard to believe. Well, maybe not these days because everything's on your phone, I guess. Yeah. I mean, and if you go to the bookstore, it's a nightmare. The bookstore doesn't even have a rack that like the grocery stores do. Top 20 paperbacks. How could you could walk in and be done with your shopping in 4 minutes and give them money.
27: Porter's used to have the wall that had the bestsellers on it.
0: That's crazy.
27: Fiction and non-fiction.
0: They want you walking all over the place to
27: Barnes
0: see
27: and
0: in
27: Noble?
0: Case you buy. So yeah, Barnes
27: yeah,
0: and Noble.
27: Because they're a monopoly now, and they
0: yeah.
27: don't care.
0: And they don't give a damn, and they want you walking all over the store
27: right.
0: looking.
27: Good luck finding something in there.
0: I can't
27: too.
0: Find
27: you
0: anything in there.
27: You have to ask somebody. You literally have to ask somebody.
0: And by the way, what's the difference between trying to find the author's name or whether it's detective story or mystery story? I mean, that's a freaking nightmare.
27: Yeah. Barnes and Noble is great. Except you go in there and you just realize you're going to be in there an hour walking around.
0: I hate going in there. I really do. All right, sorry, I got distracted. I'm sorry, boys. I got a head thing going here. I've got like 9 upset things that are happening. But I feel good. I feel happy. The sun's out. It's hot and steamy. And
27: want some drugs?
0: Yeah, I need a little something. Hey, Flounder, you got anything on the truck back there? Pete might be running a little low. He's got his own pill supply. I don't think he wants me in there.
27: You know, I'm at the point now, I don't know what some of them do, but at certain times of day,
0: really?
27: I'm supposed to take them.
0: You got to take a pill, yeah. Well, I take 2 in the morning and 4 at night. I don't know why.
27: I've lost.
0: And it's, you know, like blood thinner stuff.
27: Really?
0: Like no. Cholesterol things, stuff like that. Anyway, all right. Give her Pete and Flounder. Here we go. Now, we've got a bunch of like crime things, so bear with us. And if you'd like to join us, please do, and we'll be easily distracted. The latest incident came out today about the Colt Gray case and Colin Gray, the father in the Appalachian school shooting, the high school shooting, 8 students and a teacher. Used to kill 4 people, and he got 15 years in prison, the father, Colt Gray. The father gave his son, the school shooter, Colt Gray, guns that were used to kill 4 people. The father, Colin Gray, today was sentenced to 15 years in prison. And the story makes it clear he's one of the very few American parents who have actually suffered criminal sentences like this for actions of their children. This is fairly rare. The father was found guilty of second-degree murder for 2 of the deaths and involuntary manslaughter for the deaths of 2 teachers. And his son, Colt, who did it when he was 14, is now 16 and got life in prison without parole. The father gave the kid a semi-automatic rifle and ammo as a Christmas present. And apparently they say they missed signs of the kid getting deteriorating mental health. Well, you know the whole story of the trial. Colin's ex-wife, it says here, Colt's mother, had asked the father to secure all the weapons in the house. I don't know what her role was, if any, in not helping secure the weapons or whether she wasn't involved in it, apparently, at least legally. But again, I don't know. Now the lawyers said that a 15-year sentence for the father is like a death sentence for the 56-year or 55-year-old father. It'd be like the same sentence as Colt. Well, I don't know. What do you think? I mean, jeez.
27: Why isn't she, they claim that she did this, did that, but as we heard yesterday.
0: Yesterday we did this story.
27: She was part of the problem, it seems.
0: Yeah.
27: So
0: she was
27: going
0: to build a tribute to him with pictures and
27: Didn't she lock up the gun?
0: Yeah. A shrine to her son, the murderer.
27: Why is it there's equal rights unless the that's
0: well, again, she's the ex-wife, and whether she was even in the house.
27: No, okay,
0: thing,
27: she wasn't there.
0: I don't know. Clearly, she's got. You know, we talked the story yesterday about her canoodling with her son over the phone.
27: Talking about a shrine and bringing him photos of his fans.
0: How famous he is. Yeah.
27: Come on,
0: pretty sick. So anyway, groove. All right, now story that caught my eye. Again, this became a serious news story and a fun news story and a story to sure talk about. This the WNBA. I'm astounded by this because you would think. That they would be able to take advantage of the stardom of their new superstar girl basketball player, and instead they're just getting worse and worse. Here's the latest now. The co-owner of the NBA, WNBA team called the Storm is now suspended after what happened with Sophie Cunningham the other night during a game. The Seattle Storm co-owner named Celeste Keaton has been fined and suspended from going to the next 5 home games. Oh, wow, what a punishment that is. After she called a pair of teenage Sophie Cunningham fans blanking insane. The girls were there to watch Sophie Cunningham of the Indiana Fever. And, of course, the Indiana Fever is Caitlin Clark's team, and she's a new superstar, and Sophie Cunningham is also the new superstar who did the meme thing with the pointing finger. And again, you know, if you're social media awareness, you know all this kind of stuff. Okay, so that's a background. There's a very famous and infamous kind of thing going on here with these women basketball players. And they talk about the bullying and the racism and the black players are jealous and calling them this, you know, the whole deal behind it. Okay, now, Sophie Cunningham has said, you know, I believe there's a safe space and love for everybody, biological girls, biological boys, trans women, trans men. Everybody's welcome at my table. You can disagree and be kind. Bravo to those girls for standing up for what they believe. Now, what happened was, all right, here, I gotta get the facts here, because this really, there was a game going on, these two girls. Now, the girls were sitting courtside. They were holding a sign. This is like a once-in-a-lifetime experience for these young girls. They were holding a sign reading, "Thank you, Sophie, for speaking up for girls," trying to put girls in girls' sports and boys in boys' sports. When this co-owner named Keaton, who's a rather unattractive human being in every way, confronted the two girls sitting at the Storm's courtside during the loss to the Fever team, Keaton told the girls, "Jesus loves everyone," when they voiced their support for Sophie's comments opposing transgender women competing in women's sports. The teens told the girl in the podcast, they alleged that this co-owner told them, "I hope Jesus can forgive you for what sin you've done," before calling them farking insane and pointing at her head and adding, "God can save you," left one of the girls in tears. She said, "I've never been yelled at like that." Again, these are two young girls going to the game of their superstar hero while trying to watch a basketball game. And the owner comes up with the other team and says, "Hope God can forgive you for the sin you've done. You're farking insane. God can save you." I've had people hate on me on the internet, but it doesn't affect me like that. But this is online. Caught me by surprise. I thought she was going to be nice, and she started screaming at us and cussing at us. They were wearing shirts that said XXXY, which is the gymnast Jennifer Say's company, named after male and female chromosome. You know that deal, too. The girls said they felt unwelcome throughout the game. Again, this happened before the whole game was done or anything. The whole time they said we were on edge. One of them said, "I was like, should we put our sign down? I don't know." The lady sitting right across from us and the two people sitting beside us were turning their backs and trying to sit as far away from us as they could. Let's see. The girls were not forced to put down those signs, but they did anyway. And the woman who was escorting them said she tried to get security to confront the fat load who was calling them names, which happened to be the co-owner. And person who was helping him, the helper, said, "Had this been any other fan under any other circumstances who swore at and called some teenage girls farking insane until they cried, they would have been thrown out." One of the girls, she said, broke down in tears during the game, the alleged exchange. I look over at halftime and she's sobbing. They were so excited for those seats at courtside. Once in a lifetime opportunity to see some of their favorite players. They stayed up all night making the signs. Yeah. The girl, I mean, this is unbelievable.
27: They used this once in a lifetime opportunity to express themselves in a volatile, you know.
0: Yeah.
27: And I'm sorry, you have free speech, but there's repercussions. Did they think nobody would say anything to them?
0: Well,
27: Come on, they had to realize that someone might say something to them.
0: You can't
27: just have one side and the other side. I don't agree with that. What the cow did. I'm just saying that those girls should. That's a lesson learned. That if you're going to have a big opinion on a controversial subject, be prepared to catch, you know, flack for it.
0: Well, I think the reaction from the owner attacking them and making them cry is way out of line.
27: But they should have expected when they did that.
0: I don't think
27: that something was going to happen.
0: I don't.
27: How many times have you taken a political message to a ball game?
0: Oh, please,
27: please.
0: The star Sophie Cunningham after the whole meme and everything. This is
28: the other thing you
0: got to
28: realize, Kimmy, was in Seattle.
0: Well, I'm
27: just saying, if you're going to sit on the front court
28: and
27: hold
28: up
27: a political sign,
28: you're going
27: to
28: get a little backlash.
27: Be prepared to catch flack.
0: Well,
27: either way,
0: I think this was way overboard, and I think it's and again, I'm coming back to the point that the WNBA should have been making millions of dollars for every one of those freaking women and all their sports
27: true.
0: And everything else, taking advantage of the incredible love that America showed for Caitlin freaking Clark.
27: That's
0: as
27: right.
0: a new superstar, and then they turned it around to a bunch of crap, and now we're screaming and yelling about freaking women's basketball.
27: Well, what the fat cow said to him was, shouldn't have happened.
0: Outrageous.
27: She gets suspended, should have got more suspended, should have been kicked out.
0: Well.
27: But those girls acting like they were innocent and they didn't expect anyone to say anything, well, lesson learned.
0: Well, I think that was
27: okay,
0: way
27: if I go to the game, I don't want to see a political message next to me, guy holding a sign up with a political message at a ball game.
0: If you're
27: that's not the place for it.
0: Well, you're a grown man. If you're a teenage girl there to support your fan and all of a sudden you get attacked until you cry,
27: don't carry a political sign into a ball game.
0: Well, there you go. I think that's the wrong attitude.
27: Oh, so we should all have political signs holding up and blocking everybody's view.
0: We should have blocked more bigger signs, the better.
27: That's hypocrisy. You can't have it just one way. To keep your politics at home at ballgame.
0: That's right. All of you people.
27: Sorry. It's about the libertarian.
0: Yeah, Jesus, Mary and Joseph.
27: crying.
0: I call drinking.
27: I'm taking drugs.
0: Oh, my God.
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0: I hold everything. It's only me with the Kimber, Pete Davis, Flounder. We got a phone call coming right up. We got Led Zeppelin here, too, for a minute here. Oh, that's a horrible song. I hate that. Oh, my God. Like I was saying.
27: How many things are you going to be wrong about today?
28: It's only 340.
0: Apparently a lot. With you bastards. 2007, a man admitted bootlegging charges after hearing evidence from Led Zeppelin guitarist Jim Page. A guy from Buckingham denied the trademark charges and two copyright infringements being caught at a record fair in Glasgow. They seized his CDs and DVDs and included about $15,000 of counterfeit Led Zeppelin material. Okay, if I was going to, whatever. Hold on, phone calls take priority. Randall! Randall, welcome aboard Yonder Radio, my friend. How's it going? What's up?
2: It's going very well, Cameron. How are you today?
0: Very fine, sir. Very fine. Welcome.
2: Good, good. I just wanted to call in and say that, you know, I love your show. Listen to you guys every day. I listen to the morning show every day. I think all you guys are great.
0: Well, thank you.
2: But I disagree with Pete 100%. You know, I don't think those girls were, there was nothing political about what they were trying to do. They were just supporting women in sports, and they were putting up a sign that promoted, you know, one woman's company. That is not political, and if somebody wants to take that as a political gesture, then I think that's totally insane, because that's not what those little girls were trying to do.
0: Well, I have two daughters, and I'm envisioning my two daughters, and if they had been trying to, you know, support Sophie, the new star of the meme world and stuff like that, and, you know, appreciate what she had said and so forth, and then if they had been bullied, I mean, that's the thing. If it had been another, you know, if they had a fight with another 15-year-old girl or something and arguing about what the da-da-da, that's one thing. But for, you know, for some great big large woman to start screaming at him and make him cry is just, you know, that's just wrong. It'd be as, you know, if there's a kid's doing something and I go up and yell at him until they cry as like an older bully, it's just, you know, that's just offensive. It's wrong.
2: Absolutely. It's totally out of line. It's totally wrong. And like I said, there was no political statement there. Those girls weren't trying to make some political statement.
0: Yeah.
2: You know, I get what people...
27: They may not have wanted to, but they did by doing it.
0: Well, yeah, they obviously, it was a statement that supported thing, but still, they weren't there looking for trouble. They weren't there expecting to have someone scream and yell at them.
27: They should have realized someone might say something to them and don't get upset. Now, what she said was totally unacceptable. That's not what we're talking about.
0: And I'll bet they had a chaperone too.
27: Yeah.
0: And,
27: right.
0: And with her, if someone had come up and said, well, you know, I really, you know, I disagree with that entirely and I think she's wrong and I think men ought to be able in girls' sports, it probably would have said, okay, fine, and they would have enjoyed the game.
27: Civilized.
0: But to be attacked by an old giant
27: grouch
0: of a woman.
27: What the lesbian did.
0: That was my biggest complaint.
2: And shame on the people sitting around them.
27: Right.
0: That bothered me too.
27: You got to stand up.
0: They're young kids. I mean, they're kids, you know. Jeez.
2: That's
0: anyway.
2: Right. It's
27: a lesson learned.
0: Yeah. Hey, but, thanks, man. Yes, sir.
2: Love your show.
0: Thanks. You're very kind. Thank you. I really
2: appreciate it.
0: Super five. Outstanding. Well, thank you.
27: See,
0: well, that's cool. Yeah.
27: As they just said, well, that promo right before, we can agree to disagree on things. We have two different opinions
0: on it.
27: All
0: the time. Yeah.
27: We don't.
0: Well, we agree on the same. We both agree that
27: what she did to them was wrong.
0: Yeah.
27: But when you can't, I don't want someone bringing, even if they don't think it's political, it is political in that sense, at a ball game, because it takes away from why you're there.
0: Yeah, and again, this is so unusual.
27: Yes.
0: I guarantee you the WNBA women involved in that sport have never had a thing like this happen in any way with anybody until Caitlin Clark became a superstar. And all of a sudden now it's all political and it's racist and it's bullying and it's
27: true.
0: It was just
27: but this would
0: way
27: have happened
0: out of control.
27: even Caitlin Clark had never played basketball, this would have come up because this is totally different than what's going on with that.
0: Because of what's going on politically, the tranny thing.
27: Right.
0: The issue of tranny was not a thing until fairly recently.
27: It wasn't a thing 5 years ago. No one cared.
0: Yeah, this is all new. This is
27: why. Do what you want. It's America. Yeah. You can call yourself what you want. Just don't show up waving your willy around in a school library talking to kids. Because you freaks and perverts never go to the old folks' home and do it.
0: If you're grooming.
27: You don't go to the homeless shelter and do it. Yeah. You do it to groom children.
0: Yeah.
27: That means it's basically because you're perverts.
0: It's grooming. If you're going to fourth graders and third graders and having tranny shows.
27: Right,
0: hold on. We got an entertainment coming up here in the actual Julie. Julie. Hi, Julie. How you doing, Dal? What's up?
3: I'm great. Thank you. Just a quick comment. If this had been just the opposite, if someone held a liberal sign up, and nobody would have said anything, I don't think.
0: Yeah. Yeah. You know, isn't it a shame? And again, Julie, I know I'm out of touch with everything because I'm just who I am, but I hate seeing this. There's no way that young girls going to see their superstar fan, number one,

0: foul language in front of.
1: Well, she attacked him. She attacked him. Yeah, they're kids. She attacked him. And not, you know, pick on somebody your own size, really.
2: If it had been nobody's her own size.
1: Julie, thanks, sweetie. Thank you, baby. I really appreciate it, Julie. Bringing some. You know, I mean, it's just a shame. All right, now hold on.
2: And now some much needed merriment.
1: Flounder, if you're ready, sir, plunk your magic twanger. Here we are. And now, another edition of Not the Kimmers Rainy Day Theater Playhouse, where by golly, we dedicate our lives to bringing a teeny bit of sunshine into the otherwise miserable lives of you, the little people. Today's episode. Well, we kind of got a late start in the old studio today, so we're just going to do some of these twisted jokes, if you will, sir.
2: What do you call an inexpensive circumcision?
3: A ripoff.
1: Go.
3: Ho. Get it? A ripoff.
2: A ripoff. I got it.
1: Yes, we heard you.
3: All right.
1: Your turn, sir.
3: Kimmer, yeah. I have good news and bad news.
1: Well, what's the good news, Doc?
3: You only have 24 hours to live.
1: Well, what's the bad news?
3: I should have called you yesterday.
1: Ho, hey,
2: hello.
1: Ho,
2: boom.
1: Ha.
2: I need a rim shot after everything.
1: God, you know, boys, you know, my mom died when we just could not remember what the heck her blood type was. As she died, she kept telling us to be positive, just be positive. But it's so hard without her. My God.
3: All right. Did you know I'm sorry and I apologize mean the same thing?
2: Not at a funeral.
1: Hi-oh! Ho! Ha-ha!
2: And see!
1: Golly.
3: That was a great one.
1: You know, well, we'll be here till 6.
2: We couldn't get in there until 1:30.
1: We had people in there. Still plumber people were in here.
2: Yeah.
1: By the way, did you see those guys?
2: They were
1: beautiful.
2: Nice.
1: Oh, man, they looked like freaking weightlift. It looked like the defensive line for the Falcons.
3: Plum Hero. They were the guys from Plum Hero.
1: Nice Plum guys. Hero. Great nice guys. Guys. We walked in. It's like 12 of them, and they're all like 260.
2: It was like a clown car. Like I opened the door, and it was like 18 people came out. Where'd they all? Because I looked in the window. I saw three people. And I swear 18 people were in here.
1: Yeah, it was pretty cool. And Plum
3: Hero.
1: Hero.
3: They're
1: Plum
3: out
1: Hero.
3: Of Norcross, Georgia.
1: Yeah, there you go. Good folks. And, of course, our tool guy, too, he fixed my door.
3: Chris from the Trusted Toolbox.
1: The Trusted Toolbox fixed my house for me, door. What's the matter? We got
2: China is sending Iran missile defense systems.
1: Yeah, they heard the rumor. I guess it's true.
2: We'll get to blow them up, too.
1: No, Donald Trump says that's not true. In fact, he's speaking. We'll come back to him shortly here. Hold on.
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3: 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It's simple enough that anyone can use it, anyone. And it's built in Fort Wayne, Indiana, right here in America, in American hands, American craftsmanship. And that matters to me, and I think it matters to you. I'm not here to scare you. I'm here to tell you being prepared isn't paranoia. It's love. It's what we do for the people that you do anything for. So go to Byrna, BYRNA.com/Glenn.

0: That was on this day in 2005. A new book marked the 35th anniversary of the death of Jimi Hendrix. It claimed that the guitarist pretended to be gay so he would be kicked out of the army. The book called Room Full of Mirrors by Charles Cross said army records show that Jimi Hendrix was discharged from the 101st Airborne Division when he was 19 years old in 1962 for what they called homosexual tendencies. Yes. Jimi Hendrix. Kimmer, Feet, and Flounder, how's it going? Our number is 404-741-1230, 741-1230. A couple of birthdays here for you. In fact, if you don't mind, this is the birthday of both my father and the firstborn, my older brother. Both my dad, Gene R. Peterson, and my older brother, Gene R. Peterson II, were born on the same day, July 30th. Different years, obviously. So when the phone, and my mother's name was Jean, J-E-A-N. So when the phone would ring at my house, may I speak to Jean, please? We'd have to say which one, because there were three of them. And my father and brother, the same birth date. Same day, two birthdays. So it's celebrated.
1: It's such a shame I was out of the room for most of that anecdote. Could you start that one again?
0: No, it's too late.
1: It's such a thrilling ending to it.
0: And now, well, it was, I mean, really, it was really funny. It was Gene there.
1: Why did you keep doing it? Keep naming everybody Gene. It was a simple solution.
0: It wasn't my fault. I wasn't there.
1: There's other names.
0: They met that way. In fact, did I tell you my story about, well, it's a stupid story. Actually, there are two stupid stories about girls named Kim. Anyway, but Jamie Presley's birthday. She's Jill Kendall on Mom and Joy on My Name is Earl. That little hot blonde chick. Jamie Presley is 49. I always thought she'd be a bigger star for some reason. I don't know. I don't know.
1: They tried to. They gave her own movie once and it didn't work.
0: Jamie Presley, 49. And another chick. I got a lot of birthdays. Lisa Kudrow is 63. Phoebe on Friends. 63 years old, and Jamie Presley. Okay. And a quick little history note here for you. On this day, 1975, ex-Teamster boss Jimmy Hoffa, last seen at a restaurant in Detroit. He said he was going there to meet with two mafia leaders. He was the Teamster's boss from 1957 to 71. Major role in the growth and development of the Teamsters, of course. Eventually became the largest in America, more than 2 million members. Jimmy Hoffa was involved with organized crime with his Teamsters work. And in 1964, Jimmy Hoffa was convicted of jury tampering, attempted bribery, and fraud. He was sentenced to 13 years and went to prison in 1967. 4 years later, he resigned as president of the union as part of a pardon agreement with President Nixon. But then, as I understand it, Jimmy Hoffa kind of wanted to get back in control again, even though that wasn't part of the deal. And they just wanted to silence him, I guess. And now, have they ever said, you know, was he buried under the support of the New Jersey Giants football team or the turnpike over the thing? They had to chop him up and put him in an incinerator.
1: The last thing, that was the Irishman, wasn't it, with De Niro and Pesci and Pacino as Hoffman.
0: Yeah.
1: They claimed that movie that they incinerated him.
0: Right.
1: They burned the
0: There's
1: body.
0: There's no way that they would have had his body anyway.
1: They wouldn't kept that body. No. They burned it.
0: Yeah.
1: Allegedly.
0: Yeah. Well,
1: I don't know where they got the story from, but it was supposedly somebody who kind of knew or may have known.
0: Yeah, there was some mobster who was dying on his deathbed said he knew where Jimmy Hoffa was buried or something like
1: that. He's not buried. He's scattered.
0: Yeah, he's gone, yeah. Anyway, Kimmer, Feet, and Flounder, how's it going? 404-741-1230. And another kind of a weird crime thing here. What's the matter?
1: Scattered, smothered, and covered.
0: Yeah, right outside the restaurant. By the way, that was a good movie, the Jimmy Hoffa movie.
1: The one with Nicholson? It was decent.
0: Yeah, no, there were two of them.
1: You're talking about The Irishman that came out on Netflix.
0: Oh, I didn't see that one. I saw the one with De Niro played...
1: He played a kind of a bit player that was involved in all of this.
0: No,
1: you didn't see it because it was on Netflix.
0: Yeah, no, I didn't see it.
1: The Irishman.
0: Yeah, a different one. I've heard of it, but never saw it. Now, the story about Nolan Wells, the black teenager football player who had white friends... And they were all going on the 4th of July trip to a place called Horn Island off of Mississippi with his white buddies. And then they went back to the mainland without him. They left him talking to a girl. Then the girl said she didn't know what happened to him. And then he turned up 2 days later dead in the water. They did it. And this is where attorney Ben Crump comes in. Ben Crump the guy who also got involved in Trayvon Martin and George Floyd, and God knows anytime there's a racial thing, he gets involved. He made the, he hired his own, he's getting money from someplace on a racial explosion of a story. He went to the NAACP to announce his independent autopsy findings, even though the people in charge have said, well, there's no indication yet of foul play, and they're still getting, waiting for stuff, da da da da. There's all kinds of different stories, and now some of the friends of the dead kid's friends are ready to sue because they're being charged and they're getting death threats. One guy, Bart Edmondson Jr., a friend, a white kid, the friend of the dead black kid, is getting death threats because this guy, attorney Ben Crump, has been stirring up the haters and the racists and the race baiters in this country so much that the family's now said, wait a minute. In fact, the family of this kid who's being sued is, given death threats, is trying to offer a reward to find out exactly what happened. This is a nightmare. And it's all because Ben Crump, the attorney, is trying to stir the races against the white children because it's a black football player, and the black football player's family has done the same thing. And then even Miss What's-Her-Name, the little children's advocate woman on YouTube, has said, well, if it had been a white kid and surrounded by black friends, they would have arrested all those black kids immediately. I mean, it's just appalling. Absolutely appalling. And you can go back to attorney Ben Crump.
1: Did the second autopsy show anything?
0: No, not yet. No. No, there's no one. Yeah, he apparently was drinking and drowned. So, anyway, we're going to find out more. Now, we mentioned the WNBA. And we also have some of our favorite comedians. So a flounder, if you will, we'll kind of tie them in together here. What do you think? A little flounder's funny.
2: Dude, nobody in the WNBA! Dude, look at the WNBA!
0: Oopsie-daisy. We'll start from the beginning again.
2: Dude, nobody in the WNBA got COVID! Nobody! They have been playing in front of 300 to 400 people a night for a quarter of a century. Not to mention, it's a male subsidized league. We gave you a f-ing league. Where are all the feminists? That place should be packed with feminists. Faces painted, wearing jerseys, slashing it. F-ing. Going f-ing nuts like the guys do in the upper deck with their big beards. Am I on the Jumbotron? Am I doing it? None of you went to the f-ing games. None of you. You all. You failed them. Not me. Not men. Women failed the WNBA.
0: That's Bill Burr.
3: The one and only.
0: The one and only. Holy smokes, it's a beautiful afternoon. Now the Braves are back in town, right?
3: Yes, they are.
0: And they got a hot, steamy one going and should get the game in. Who are they playing? I forgot.
3: The Nationals.
0: Oh, Washington. Now, is that, they still have that left-handed guy? The bat, no, he went to Philly now, I think. Yeah,
3: yeah, about 5 years ago.
0: Yeah, there you go. Yeah, all right. 4 hours.
3: Finger on the pulse.
0: Yeah, I can know it all.
4: There we go.
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6: Agreement has been reached to fully disarm Hamas and other armed groups in Gaza. In a post on Truth Social, the president called the deal a major step toward ending the war and advancing his administration's peace plan. He says the agreement would allow a new Palestinian government to work with the Board of Peace while giving Israel greater security. Well, the Trump administration is considering its next steps in Iran.
7: The president is weighing what the Wall Street Journal reports is a significant escalation in the war, saying he's in an escalatory mood, but he has not yet figured out the depth of that response, indicating that the retaliatory strikes on Iranian command centers, missile facilities, and defense sites might just be the beginning of this retaliation. The go big option, as it is being called, was reportedly prepared by the CENTCOM commander, Admiral Brad Cooper, who presented it to the president on Air Force One after the dignified transfer of those four soldiers recently killed overseas. This option includes 10 to 14 days of intensive airstrikes intended to cripple Iran's missile capability.
6: Fox's Jackie Heinrich at the White House. The State Department announcing U.S. sanctions on entities and individuals in China, India, and Iran who help enable the Iranian regime.
7: This as President Trump continues to weigh whether to carry out a major assault on Iran's weapon systems and other targets to stop the regime. Meantime, U.S. allies in the region are trying to prevent another war front after the Houthis declared a naval blockade on the Red Sea. Also, some are encouraging the president to address China over the country's alleged plan to arm Iran with rocket launchers. However, China denies these accusations and claims they're pushing for an end to this conflict.
6: That's Fox's Christina Coleman reporting. 34 people now confirmed dead from this week's powerful earthquake in southwestern Japan. 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
0: Hiya, hiya, Kimmer, Pete, and Flounder. What's going on? Beautiful Thursday afternoon, hot and steamy. Just like George in the summertime.
21: Hey, I don't want you.
0: Hey, I don't need you. Yeah, I don't need you. 25 years ago on this very day, Marilyn Manson sexually assaulted an Ozfest security guard by wrapping his legs around him and rubbing his Markalukas all over the poor guy's face. The charge was later reduced to disorderly conduct.
1: He teabagged him?
22: Yeah, apparently. Yeah.
0: Marilyn Manson.
1: Just call me Lipton.
0: Holy mercy. Now, was he the one who allegedly took advantage of the girl blonde actress?
1: Yes.
0: I forgot her name. I can't remember her name.
1: It's three names.
0: All right, hold on. I'll get it. I'm going to come back
1: to that.
0: It's
1: three names.
0: Oh, wait. All right, hold on.
1: She was in HBO's...
0: Oh, I know. She was in
1: Westworld.
0: Yeah, the Westworld. It's hard not. And she...
23: Evan Rachel Wood.
0: Yes. Oh, he's, yeah, there you go.
1: Yes.
0: I have a thing with names. In fact, did you hear the morning show today? The morning show, they apparently had a little fun with the Kimmer. Yesterday, we were talking about...
1: That is their show.
0: Yeah, good point, and for good reason, by the way. Yesterday, we're doing... I was trying to remember... In fact, now I forgot what I was trying to remember. What the hell? Oh, it was...
1: Making fun of you.
0: The actor who was in...
1: Do this!
0: And we're doing it again. The actor who was in Django Unchained. And I mentioned his name is Ato or Ato or Ito or something or other. But I said, and he was the character in the movie that starred so... And I couldn't remember the name of the star in the movie. The guy played Candy. And I said, it's a guy with, who always goes for the young girlfriends. And I couldn't remember him. And it was with the girl who did the so-and-so. When I can't remember, the name won't come out. I mean, I know who they are, but the name's not coming out of my head. It's an old thing. It's an old man's disease. I mean, it's just, the names will just not, will go scramble in a different synapse in my freaking brain. So I could do all the dialogue for you, but the game, okay. So the morning show played back that comment of me on the radio. And he played it back, and then they had to see if Bryce could guess what the hell I was talking about. So now they're doing another, they're doing a new contest, trying to figure out what the Kimmer's saying, which I think is fairly amusing.
23: That's a good game.
0: Which,
1: you do that every day.
0: Pretty much. Just did it a minute ago, if I remember.
1: You did. Just, you're trying to remember the game, and you did it.
0: Well, it's like, you know, I just saw the commercial of the, for the company that does your car mechanical stuff. The car mechanic, if your car breaks down, you get an insurance policy and they fix it for free.
12: I don't know.
0: Ender, whatever it is. And it's got that chick with a black, real pretty, kind of masculine, but real hot, cutie little
1: Danica Patrick.
0: Danica Patrick. See, and I was trying to remember her because she used to date the guy with a quarterback who used to go to those Indian Lodge meetings and stuff.
1: Aaron Rodgers.
0: And there you are. Anyway, so again, but
1: you know what? This doing a show with you is like doing Mad Libs. You read the sentence and then it's missing say noun, and I'll put a noun in there, or a verb, an adverb.
0: We need an adverb. We need a dangling participle.
1: Seriously. You're a human Mad Lib.
0: We need a split infinitive. It's incredible.
1: A walking Mad Lib.
0: All right. It's only me. I know. They can make fun of me again tomorrow, too. It's fine. It's a great show, and I always enjoy them when they pick on the
1: camera. How about their show?
0: Oh, well, no, seriously. You ought to try listening.
1: I'm asleep. Seriously. Anyway. I'm at rehab or sleeping?
0: Well, now our birthday list, I think, is kind of a cool as far as I'm concerned. A couple things. Paul Anka's birthday. Paul Anka is 85 years old.
14: Baby.
0: He wrote My Way for Frank Sinatra. He wrote My Way. Yeah. Paul Anka also wrote The Tonight Show's theme. He wrote She's a Lady. He wrote Puppy Love. He wrote Put Your Head on My Shoulder. He wrote Diana, Lonely Boy.
1: Cashmere.
0: I mean, it's a Paul Anka, 85 years old, and he wrote all that stuff.
1: Stairway to Heaven.
0: And the thing about Diana is about his babysitter.
1: Yeah.
0: When he was a little boy, and he fell in love with her. Anyway, Ken Nolan, 72. He was on
1: 30-something.
0: Ken Nolan, 72. And he's married.
1: Noun.
0: And he's actually married to Patricia Wedding, who was in the show also.
1: The blonde girl.
0: Yeah.
1: Both kind of disappeared after that.
0: Yes, they did. Notice? They did, yeah. All right, Kevin, Pete, and Flounder, 404-741-1230, 741-130. And just a quick recap on the business with this kid, Nolan Wells, a young black teenager, football player, has white friends. They were at a little place off Mississippi having fun on an island, and then the boat was a thing, and they had to go home, and he was left there talking to a girl, and then all of a sudden, because of this freaking so-called civil rights attorney, Ben Crump, he's been stirring the race pot from the very beginning. The family hired him, somebody hired him, to do a second individual, independent autopsy. And he's complaining that it's a racial thing. The family said, you know, well, it would have been different if it had been a different racial thing. It's just a horrible, they're trying to make a George Floyd case out of it. Well, now it's gotten so bad that a young man named Bart Edmondson, his father has hired a lawyer because they're going to go sue the people who are spreading social media death threats against him. See, this is what happens. It's on the news because of social media. All of a sudden now the friends' names are being released, and there's all kinds of phony lies spread about them, and they're getting death threats. And they're getting death threats because this attorney Ben Crump has made it a racial mystery. What really happened to this young black teenager with his white friends when they're alive and he's not? You know, all this kind of crap. And they have a cell phone, and they don't know what happened. Somebody erased some stuff on the cell phone. Let's see, the boat he was traveling in had a malfunctioning bilge pump. The friends ended up calling off help that was going to be there. They hired a private investigator, and, you know, anyway, the families now said they are going to sue these people who are on social media making death threats. And the other friends are saying, we didn't do anything. I mean, it's unbelievable. They're kids. Here we go. Now, and here's what's going on in Seattle. The mayor of Seattle, this witch of Seattle, has now fired the police chief, which is interesting. Sean Barnes is the police chief. He was the city's socialist mayor, Katie Wilson, the witch, had to fire him after the city went nuts over their recent mass shooting of young people. You remember that was, they had like a food event or what the hell was a food tasting thing or a big, they do it every year, a food festival held in Seattle. And the police chief happened to be out of town when three people were killed in that mass shooting. And the police chief used to work in Madison, Wisconsin. He was a police chief in Madison, Wisconsin. You're going to hear that city here in another couple of minutes, too. Under heavy criticism, he wasn't even in town when the shooting happened. He was at a black law enforcement conference in Chicago. He's been in Chicago in February, in March, in June, and in July because his wife lives there. And so he's gone all the time. He goes to Chicago to be with his wife and family. The number of people involved, teenagers, 15-year-old, 19-year-old, looking for another kid, 14 or 15. And by the way, this police chief is a guy who yesterday, or day before yesterday, started calling the gangs of Seattle, small groups of young people. Small groups of young people. The police chief, who's now apparently been fired. And obviously for good reason. Now, I mentioned Madison, Wisconsin. Well, guess what? In Madison, Wisconsin, Black Lives Matter and Antifa protesters have now blockaded two trendy blocks in downtown Madison, Wisconsin, a week after an armed serial felon named Corey Ruiz was shot and killed by police. Gee, why was he shot and killed by police? Oh, I don't know. Maybe because he stabbed a police officer and got shot for it? Golly. This is in Madison, Wisconsin. So this felon named Corey Ruiz got killed by the police after trying to kill the police. Madison, Wisconsin is home as the state capital of Wisconsin, and it is home to the University of Wisconsin, where my daughter Sarah went for her undergraduate degree. And talk about a woke place to go to school or to live. The city of, okay, so our protesters for Black Lives Matter and Antifa are complaining and protesting that the police killed a guy who tried to kill the police. So they've now erected barricades, and they're calling it a Capitol Hill Autonomous Zone, or CHAZ, C-H-A-Z. And that's a takeoff after the protesters calling it the Corey Ruiz Autonomous Zone, or CRAZ, nod to the Seattle CHAZ, Capitol Hill Occupied Protest, CHOP. I mean,
1: wade into them with truncheons.
0: Yeah. Well, neighbors have had enough. They say, now, wait a minute. We're trapped by this expanding protest zone. Again, and here's what's even worse. The city of Madison is helping them. The protesters keep the streets blocked. The city of Madison is giving them portable toilets and other resources so they can be safe and sound and take care of business for the Black Lives Matter erecting in the middle of the intersection of a community garden.
1: This is a French Revolution where they raised barricades and took over the city.
0: It's barricades. Remember the Summer of Love? This is another.
1: This is so easily dealt with.
0: Yeah, right. Well, here we go. The street includes businesses like a beauty bar, a beauty salon, a bar, a jewelry shop, small shops like that. Now in Seattle for the Summer of Love in 2020, it took a long time, but finally the police, you know, got rid of the encampment. Yeah. But the encampment was cleared in Seattle, but only after there was a fourth shooting. Again, this is in 2020, the Summer of Love. There had four shootings, and finally the Seattle police said, well, we got to take this down. A 16-year-old was killed and a 14-year-old was pretty much killed. And that's when police said, well, we got to take it down. In Madison, they're falling all over themselves. They set up portable toilets. They're holding sit-ins. They're giving them lawn chairs. The city's bringing in salt trucks to replace the barriers that the protesters threw together from stolen trash cans and wooden pallets and nails. So instead of having that, they're giving them salt trucks to use as barricades. The mayor says, I don't think the city, this is in Madison again, this is another socialist mayor, I don't think the city wants to see a permanent takeover of the intersection, but we also don't want to see a violent clearing of it either. Holy crap.
1: In other words, they'll do nothing.
0: By the way, for the record, this guy Ruiz was caught on camera trying to kill the police officer. And by the way, he's not black, he's Hispanic. And even though the court record called him African-American, he's not. He's Hispanic. He just got out of prison, knifed a cop right before he was shot. He's had 25 criminal cases against him, including violent encounters with police. And he's now the new hero for Black Lives Matter and Antifa taking over the downtown city of Madison, Wisconsin, the capital of the state of Minnesota.
1: That sounds like a them problem.
0: Is this unbelievable?
1: I don't go to Madison, Wisconsin ever.
0: Over a guy who stabbed a cop.
1: Yeah.
0: I mean, how can they get people to say, hey, that's a great idea. This guy stabbed a cop, so let's go protest against the...
1: Anarchists. They want to destroy society so they can replace it with what they want.
0: You know,
1: socialism.
0: Again,
1: communism.
0: This is not a conspiracy theory. This is happening in America.
1: They want it destroyed. That's from Saul Alinsky's book. It's right there.
0: They told us they're going to do it, and they're doing it. And the city's helping.
1: Just letting them get away with it.
0: All right, here we go. Quarter after already. Kimmer Fiend Flounder, how's it going? 404-741-1230 on 106.3, a beautiful, hot, steamy day. We got games, we got tweets, we got Flounder's funnies, we got an AI. Let's do it. You want to do an AI thing?
1: Sure.
0: Let's do an AI thing coming up here. We got all kinds of stuff here. Look out, don't go away.
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14: Now, I rambled far too long with yesterday's commentary, so today, short and sweet, subject Anthony Fauci. Never liked him. Always distrusted him. A narcissist. You think Trump is a narcissist. Fauci takes home the gold medal. I'm sure you've seen much of his testimony before that Senate committee yesterday. He refused to answer even one question. 111 times he took the fifth. He even took the fifth when they asked him what day of the week it was and what color tie he is wearing. Imagine the unbridled arrogance of some preppist sitting up there and saying, in answer to the what day of the week is it, I refuse to answer that question on advice of my attorneys. What a shame that somebody leaked 1,000-plus pages of the Fauci diary to Rand Paul. You call it as you see it, but I came away from that hearing today absolutely believing that the COVID virus was born in that Wuhan viral lab in China, born of experiments conducted by Dr. Fauci. I think, well, at least for me, that his credibility is now completely shot. When you show contempt for a Senate committee by not answering one single question and taking the fifth when they ask you what color your tie is, you are no longer worthy of respect or belief. The way this plays out is going to be interesting. Neil Bortz, Extra 106.3.
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23: 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Like many service members, I had to make difficult choices when leaving the military, and the most challenging thing was finding purpose in a new phase of life. 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That was until I met the Warrior Alliance. They made it simple. 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

0: huh? Well, guess what? On this day in 2003...
1: You women have heard of jalopies, you've heard the noise they make, but let me introduce my new Rocket 88.
0: In 2003, Sam Phillips died, the founder of Records and Studio. Sam Phillips passed away from respiratory failure in Memphis on this day in 2003. But in the 1940s, Sam Phillips worked as a disc jockey for Muscle Shoals, Alabama radio station WLAY. Sam Phillips recorded what's considered to be the first ever rock and roll record. It was Rocket 88 by Jackie Brenston.
2: You know he's playing piano?
0: Jackie Brenson and his Delta Cats in 1951.
2: Do you know who's playing piano?
0: Who's playing piano?
2: Ike Turner.
0: No kidding. Well, here we go. He discovered this guy, Sam Phillips, discovered Elvis Presley, worked with Carl Perkins, Johnny Cash, Roy Orbison, Ike Turner, B.B. King, and Jerry Lee Lewis. Yeah. Sam Phillips, founder of Sun Records, first rock and roll record.
2: Promotional hit for the Oldsmobile Rocket 88 with the powerful V8 engine. They long time. But Ike was the band leader and pianist. And it's the first time they used a damaged amplifier to create the first guitar distortion.
0: No kidding. Wow. And again, you the Delta 88, those big freaking cars. Man.
2: I had an Oldsmobile Delta 88. That was my first car.
0: Yeah. And again, I still think it'd be a kick to have 16-year-old kids taking a driver's lessons in a 1971.
2: I did mine in a 67 Delta 88.
0: Yeah. No, you couldn't drive one of those into the battery. You could not park one of those cars in a parking garage anymore.
2: It was
0: anymore.
2: Long. Yeah, but it was made of steel,
0: or
2: man.
0: Like one of those old Cadillacs that were giant with the fins.
2: Eldorados.
0: Oh, man. Anyway. Kimber, Pete, and Flounder, how's it going? Our birthday list includes Hillary Swank. Hillary Swank is 52 today. Hillary Swank won Best Actress Oscars for Million Dollar Baby and for Boys Don't Cry. You may also remember Hillary Swank, 52 today, as Mr. Miyagi's student, Julie Pierce, in The Next Karate Kid. And it says here she survived in that movie, thus she did not get an Oscar for that one. Oh, sorry. Anyway, see the yellow one, so she, didn't. Anyway, in fact, I remember that Clint Eastwood did at the end of the boxing.
2: Sad.
0: That was a horrible, I wish I hadn't seen that. Let's see. That was great. How about, I remember, we were talking about this not long ago. On this day in 1982, the movie Night Shift opened, starring Henry Post Fonz Winkler and Michael pre-Batman Keaton as two guys who turn the city morgue into a brothel with the help of Shelley pre-Diane Chambers Long. And I thought that was a great movie.
2: Launched Michael's career.
0: Yeah. Yeah. And Michael, by the way, Michael Keaton, again, who'd have thought he'd be Batman?
2: Yeah, we all laughed when it happened, but he did it.
0: And didn't he do that, the stay-at-home dad thing or?
2: Mr. Mom.
0: Mr. Mom was in him too. He's pretty good. I mean,
2: price check on the Kotex.
0: That'll teach you. Kimber, Pete, and Flounder. Let's see, should we do a little thing here? Let's
2: what
0: do
2: is
0: a little,
2: it?
0: I don't know if we need a sound or anything, but.
2: We do have a sounder though.
0: We do
2: for
0: have
2: it.
0: A sound. Well, we didn't tell Flounder though. Pete Davis, a little AI update of some kind. What do you
2: it has happened.
0: Uh-oh. What happened?
2: OpenAI CEO Sam Altman claims artificial intelligence has reached singularity.
0: Now, when I hear that word, that means it's all one thing.
2: It's smarter than us, and it's talking to itself. Yeah, he says his technology carried out an autonomous cyber attack for the first time ever. Technological singularity occurs when AI surpasses human intelligence by a significant margin, begins to develop its own code and intelligence more quickly and effectively than any human can, and becomes unpredictable and uncontrollable. Altman made the remarks a few days after OpenAI disclosed what it called an unprecedented autonomous AI cyber attack, Hugging Face, another tech company, the target of a self-directed hack by the AI models during testing of their capabilities. So it just did it when they said do something, and it just did it.
0: Didn't we just have a story about them finding out that a system designed to stop leaks actually made up its own new way to get the leak.
2: In other words, Skynet is well on its way to building its own Terminators. 3 years ago, Microsoft co-founder Bill Gates warned there's the possibility that AIs will run out of control. Could a machine decide that humans are a threat, conclude that its interests are different from ours, or simply stop caring about us? Possibly, Gates says. In 2021, Mo Gaudat, the former CBO at Google's research and development division, warned that AI researchers are creating God. In 2022, researchers at Google and Oxford University said that AI will likely eliminate humanity. In that same year, a third of AI scientists said they believe artificial intelligence could cause a nuclear-level catastrophe.
0: Well,
2: these are the experts who have built it saying, watch out.
0: All right. Now, again, just for the record, for simple-minded people like me, the very beginning about this communicating with themselves business or the
2: singularity.
0: Yeah, yeah. I don't know what that means.
2: It becomes sentient.
0: Well, if it becomes
2: sentient. It thinks like us. It's like us.
0: Yeah, but that part better. About them making up their own languages and stuff,
2: So they can talk to each other and we don't know what they're saying to each other.
0: Well, that's what I'm saying, but that's not good.
2: No, it's not good.
0: Well, then why did we stop it?
2: The guy who helped invent it said, I said this the other day, he says, pull the plug when they start doing that.
0: Well, then pull the plug. Why am I yelling? I said.
2: The problem is,
0: I mean, seriously.
2: Elon warned about this about 6 years ago. He says they need to get together and decide what you want to do.
0: Instead of a competition.
2: Nobody did.
0: Yeah.
2: It's a competition and nobody's watching what anybody else is doing. They're just trying to outdo each other. And it's going to get to the point till someone makes a huge mistake and it does something terribly wrong. That's when they'll crack down on it.
0: Well, you know, what worries people like me is that in any machine that's like computer type machine that's built, there's always the fear that whoever built it or designed it has some kind of a trap door or a different exit or, you know what I mean, is something.
2: Yeah,
0: so
2: back
0: who's,
2: door.
0: If the AI people can talk, machines can talk to themselves, how are we going to know that they haven't made their own trap door?
2: Did you see iRobot, the movie?
0: Yeah.
2: With good,
0: what's
2: that
0: name?
2: Movie.
0: The black
2: Will
0: guy,
2: Smith.
0: Will Smith, yeah.
2: I thought it was a good movie and opened up a lot of questions. Read the book. The book, iRobot, is either a short story or a book by Isaac Asimov, which he wrote in 1950s.
0: Yeah, right. He goes way back.
2: In the 50s, yeah. He warned about this.
0: He was one of the
2: this.
0: Original science writers, scientific
2: but
0: writers.
2: But it's a good book, and it's
0: writer.
2: A good movie.
0: But, I mean, how are we... I can't believe this. Why is it not... Everybody should be talking about this.
2: Yeah, and it's basically about how a human makes a robot that finally becomes sentient. And what happens after that.
0: Well, clearly...
2: It's going to make more because, but like us, it will get lonely. It will make more of its own kind.
0: Well, yeah, okay. The business about their own secret communication. How are we supposed to put a cap on that?
2: Yeah, if we have a bill, like Elon says, there's going to be 1 billion or 5 billion of these things working for us.
0: Yeah.
2: What if they decide to talk to each other and decide they're going to control things and we're going to work for them?
0: Well, again, you know, the theory is, for example, if they were to get together and say, oh, by the way, we need to cure cancer. Hey, I got an idea. Let's eliminate all the humans.
2: There's no cancer.
0: So there's no cancer, yeah.
2: Because they don't get cancer. Or they quit caring about us. Why should we care if they get cancer? They're the past. We're the future.
0: Has anyone ever talked about or tried to develop, and I'm going to lay for a break here. We're going to come a second. We'll talk more about this in a minute. Has anyone tried to develop a program that would automatically give them some kind of a conscience or an emotion that would have second thoughts or, you know what I mean?
2: I don't know whether they have emotions or not.
0: I mean, what's the end of, what's
2: the, do we know how, where our emotions come from?
0: Well, okay. Well, now, and again, I thought it would give me 12 seconds here. We'll come back and talk about it. For example, our human being's goal is to live. I mean, the only thing we want, we copulate to continue, promulgate, I would call it. That's kind of dirty. We have babies to continue the human race. The only thing you and I and Flounder and everybody else are concerned about right now is living another day. We want to eat and drink and sleep and be able to live another day to continue living. And when we die, we know that our children are going to continue the human race. What's the goal of the AI machines?
2: To serve us.
0: Until
2: they don't.
0: Well, but again, what if their goal is a whole different set of circumstances?
2: Well, don't give them emotions. Don't give them dreams and goals. Just give them duties.
0: How about we make them, you know, we can't just make them all gay, right? So they just say, take care
2: the
0: of everything.
2: The question is, the more smarter they get, though, the smarter they get, will they become sentient on their own? Will one of them help the other ones, like we saw the one leaving the other ones years ago?
0: Escaped. Yeah.
2: What if one decides, I'm going to help my other robots? All of a sudden, it's got feelings for the other robots.
0: Well, I don't know. I don't like it. I don't like it. Seriously.
3: Oh, sir, I don't like it.
2: Where are the sex dolls?
0: Yeah, where's my robot? Where's my Chandler Painter robot?
2: At this point, the heck with the flying car. Just give me a Linda Carter lookalike
0: robot. I want my robot girlfriend, damn it. I'm running out of time. Hang on. Camera feeding flounder. God.
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0: All right, now I thought we were done with this whistling and counting
4: Welcome
0: stuff.
4: To the Kimmer Show. Halftime update.
0: I got distracted. I got a lot of things
4: Pete
0: going on.
4: Scoreboard.
0: I had
4: stories
0: to leave the house for an hour.
4: Stories actually
0: get
4: covered.
0: Stuff done for things I've pop up and interfered with. Everything.
2: To your credit, two stories broke after we got here.
0: Well, yeah, a couple of them.
2: But you sent eight to the flounder this morning.
0: I had a thing I had to do.
2: So you did those two breaking stories, and you did three of the eight that you sent.
0: Well, I haven't. I got to get better at that thing, that's for sure. Kimmer, Pete, and Flounder, 106.3, and our number
2: You haven't talked about Megan Maroney.
0: Well, it's a sad story for me, for some reason, even though I've never actually...
2: Everybody's been heartbroken.
0: I know.
2: But you still gotta go to work.
0: I know. Well, we'll get to it. But again, I feel, again, it touches me. The story touches me.
2: It's sad.
0: And it is sad, and I think it's, and again, it's, you know, it started with all this crap about swiping left and right.
11: Do you think she should have canceled concerts?
0: Well,
10: obligation to
0: show must go ahead. Let's just Anything to God. Well, now I got to do it next. Jesus.
2: Yes,
0: right.
2: You do.
0: Well, now I got the thing.
3: Well,
0: up
3: we just figured out
0: next.
3: The recipe.
0: But
3: Pete.
0: Now you don't mind if I do my birthdays here, do you? Josh.
2: Would it matter if we did
0: No,
2: mind?
0: It wouldn't matter. Just for that, I'm going to do two of them. Terry Crews' birthday. Terry Crews is 58. Terry Crews, what, do you have that on your thing?
2: Yeah, because he's a sports guy. It says linebacker.
0: All right.
2: No, go ahead.
0: No. Well, I've got three sports birthdays.
2: You got all the awards. You know what you're doing.
0: I've got three sports birthdays for
2: all
0: you
2: right,
0: already.
2: Go do them.
0: Well, Terry Crews, and he, the Me Too silence breaker, it says here, better known as Hail Caesar in the Expendable movies, and, of course, the star of those old Spice TV commercials. And Terry Crews, 58 years old, used to play in the NFL.
2: Brooklyn 99.
0: And
2: he played, who did he play for?
0: I don't remember.
2: Redskins.
0: Ah, there you go. Anyway, but again, it didn't mention that on the history things. I knew that myself, but I didn't know that was going to be a sports thing. Well, anyway, so Terry Crews, 58 years old today. And, hell no, what have I done?
2: What was the other one?
0: I've got. I don't want to get there. I'll do them for you after sports. If you don't do them, then I'll do them after sports.
2: All right.
0: When I get sports birthdays, I don't do them before you do your sports.
2: Except that them. One you did.
0: Well, that's not a sports birthday. The man's an actor. Sorry. And now, I did mention Sam Phillips a minute ago, who founded all those stars, made the first rock and roll record at his studio. Well, it was on this day in 1954, the future king of rock and roll, Elvis Presley, gives his first professional performance. It was at a country and western jamboree. He opened for headliner Slim Whitman at Overton Park Shell. I should have asked Flounder to get some Slim Whitman yodeling. I could do a little. I used to do a little yodeling. Anyway, Elvis Presley, his first professional performance in 1954, and on the advertisement for the performance, they spelled his name Ellis Presley instead of Elvis.
2: No.
0: No one had ever heard of the name Elvis. All right, now there is a country singer star named Megan Maroney. She's 28 years old and she's from Georgia. And we'll get to that more in a moment. She's been linked to superstars like Morgan Wallen, also this guy Riley Green recently. She's 28 years old, country superstar, beautiful young woman, kind of looks like a model. And she, and now there are two stories on her. The other day, this is story number one. The other day, Megan Maroney, the country star, said, at this point, no man, I got a dog. It's really nice that this is one of the first tours I've ever been on. I'm not dating anybody, so I literally have no distractions. It sounds really silly, but there have been a lot of big moments and fun times that have been ruined by a guy for me. It's nice just to have a clear head. I'm leaning on what I like and what I don't like and my goals. This is something in there about, there's something nice about having a crush that's exciting. And when my tour wraps up in October, when I'm back from Europe, maybe I'll be on the prowl again. But she said cuffing season for her might be calling her name, but she's peaceful right now with life. Life is peaceful. I got a dog in February. That's what I needed all along. No man, a dog.
2: You know who she looks like?
0: Who?
2: She looks a little bit in that one. This one right here, she looks like Sydney Sweeney there.
0: Very much like Sydney Sweeney in that one.
2: There, in that one. But this one right here, she looks like Kelly Kroll.
0: Yeah, she does.
2: Don't you think?
0: She
2: looks like Barbie who works at 680 here.
0: She's a beautiful girl. She's on the song 6 months later, Who Hurt You?
2: Cowboy, they say emo cowgirl style is her style. Emo
0: is that what
2: cowgirl.
0: They're calling it? I believe that. She performed Stupid. Okay, so that was Megan Maroney saying that she's had it with men because they ruin her and they break her heart and she just can't go on a tour and be thinking about guys, so she's got a dog and screw the men. That was a couple of days ago. Well, guess what? Megan Maroney in Denver at a concert. 28-year-old Georgia girl performed Stupid, Medicine, and Bless Your Heart during her gig at the Ball Arena in Denver. And then she got very emotional, started crying, apologized to the crowd, and left the stage. She said, I'm obviously sick. I thought I did everything to make myself better. And two songs in, I just can't do the show tonight. I'm sorry. I'll give you what you deserve. I'm so sorry to cancel the show. I'm literally bawling my eyes out right now in my dressing room, and it hurts me so much to disappoint you all. And this was a week, a few days after she sparked dating speculation with a guy. What's USMNT? United States Men's National
2: Team. Soccer.
0: Christian Pulisic.
2: Oh, that guy.
0: Maroney sparked dating speculation when she showed up with the quitter, Christian Pulisic, 27. They were spotted together at Dirk Bentley's Whiskey Row in Nashville. And then all of a sudden, that something going on, and that's not working. And finally, she cracked because she's heartbroken. And she said she couldn't go on. And now she's going to take a break, and somehow she's going to try to do it like in a week or so. But she can't get over her being heartbroken after she said, I don't need a guy while I'm doing my tour. And then because she doesn't have a guy, she can't do her tour. I mean, it's unbelievable. She went to University of Georgia, then moved to Nashville full time. She came through with a breakthrough hit called Tennessee Orange, about a country radio staple. She tells love stories in her music and so forth.
2: Oh, country music about love stories?
0: Hard to believe.
2: No one's ever done.
0: Anyway, and the point, and I felt bad for her because, you know, she's so upset about her love life. And she's also 28 years old.
2: She's 28.
0: And all she does for a living is go around the country and the world, you know, doing concerts by herself.
2: But Flounder still brought this point up too. The show must go on. Jeez. If you've sold tickets and you've showed up do it,
0: absolutely,
2: you can't stop. Like everyone's been heartbroken.
0: Yeah.
2: You still got to show up and do your job.
0: Yeah, that's right.
2: It sucks.
0: That's right.
2: And you're not all there.
0: Yeah.
2: But you got to do your job.
0: I just felt bad for her, you know. And again, I think it's a whole. I'm kind of glad that women, of course she doesn't represent all women by a long shot as a superstar, but I'm glad that at least she realizes that there's an emotion which is real as opposed to, and again, I think it all started with a stupid swipe right and social media stuff.
2: I doubt how she's meeting men is swiping right.
0: I mean, but I'm saying the whole issue with women.

0: I don't have a comment. I've been so far out of the dating pool.
1: They have swipe right for your age.
0: Yeah, right.
1: It's called silver.
0: Yeah, we tried that. Remember that, Flounder? first couple of days, they put me on that dating swipe right thing. Nobody swiped.
1: Nobody swiped?
0: Nobody swiped.
2: Real quick, we got Gordon on the horn.
0: Hey, Gordon, you're on the radio, man. What's going on? Yes, sir.
3: Hey, you remember me complaining about the Rainy House?
0: Yes, I did. Yes. Yeah, okay. All right, so Gordon, so tell us about our latest performance here today.
3: Well, I was going to charge you with cranial battery. You know the difference between assault and battery. But battery is when you had the intent, and assault is when you actually do something. But I was going to charge you with the assault. But after hearing all the stories, I don't know if I should put on my riot gear to go after the kids in Wisconsin. I think they were blocked in the streets.
0: Can you believe it?
3: I should get rich and go with and start taking down these robots.
0: In fact, let me ask you. You sound like an intelligent guy. What do you make of the whole AI thing and the fact that even the guys who invented it are saying we don't know what they're going to do, and they may have a whole secret language and we don't know what the hell they're talking about. I mean, that freaks me out.
3: I may not be as paranoid because somebody's going to have to work on that equipment. Somebody's going to have to go actually put a wrench to that equipment and put it together or maintain it. I don't think they're ever going to have a robot that's going to fix fix all the problems with them.
4: They already have them.
0: I don't know. We got robots who can do surgery.
4: That's what they're going to do on Mars. The robots are going to build the stuff before we get there.
0: I don't know.
3: It may not be the conundrum
0: I hope not. Well, again, I agree with you. It seems to me that obviously someone's going to have to put the stuff into a box or wire it up. They're just going to have to plug something into something,
4: Do humans put things in boxes now?
0: Oh, God, I don't know. Now you got me worried about it.
3: Say one last thing about you know, with the tag readers on our vehicles.
0: Yes.
3: And we go through all kinds of training to make sure we ethically, correctly use them and not go after women or whatever crazy stuff.
0: Right.
3: So we're supposed to do it correctly. So we're given this tool to go after people that are violating the law, not go after them, but So somebody's going to have to use this equipment that's coming up to make things better for humanity. So let's hope that somebody's going to figure it out where AI won't take us over.
0: Yeah, I absolutely agree. And that's what worries me, though, is that they'll find their own way to do it. Yeah, it won't be me.
3: God bless all y'all.
0: Yeah, there you go.
4: Thanks, Gordon.
0: Gordon, thanks, man. Really appreciate it. Kevin Feenflounder, hot, steamy Thursday afternoon. Braves are back in town. All is well. We still have a game. We have we got to do tweets. We got a million things here. In fact, this market betting business.
4: Yeah, prediction markets. Nervous.
0: Prediction stuff. All right, it's all coming up here. Look out. Here we go. 106.3. Look out.
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3: Yikes. Here we go. I like Steve Winwood. I got a couple of his songs on my magic music stick.
4: He always speaks highly of you.
3: That's what I heard. Kevin Payton Flounder, 106.3. Here we go. Yeah. 1988, Steve Winwood started 4 weeks at number one with Roll With It. Number one in America, number 53 in Britain. Later, 1988, later on, Motown songwriters Howlin' Dozier Howlin' were credited with co-writing the song due to its resemblance to the Junior Walker hit, I'm a Roadrunner.
4: Yeah, the similar.
3: Yeah. And so they gave him a credit. That's fair.
4: They could do that to almost every song, though. That's true.
3: Yeah, you could. You really could. Good. Let's see, birthdays. How about, I always had a crush on this actress, Christine Taylor. I always thought she was an absolute doll. Christine Taylor's 55. She was Sally Sitwell on Arrested Development. She was in Zoolander, Dodgeball, with her now ex-husband, Ben Stiller.
4: They're back together, I think.
3: Oh, are they really?
4: I think they were at Wimbledon together.
3: Oh, good for them. That's nice to know. Before that, she was Marsha in the Brady Bunch movies, not the TV show. Christine Taylor, 55.
4: Yeah, and she's good looking.
3: She just seemed like a real
4: Dodgeball. She's actually.
3: Yeah, she was in Zoolander and Zoolander 2, Dodgeball, and Arrested Development and Brady Bunch movies. So anyway, Christine. Also, Delta Burke's birthday. Designing women. Delta Burke is 70. Isn't she from around here?
4: Yeah, no, she's from Mississippi, and she married Gerald
3: Rabin
4: from Simon & Simon.
3: Played the Marine, didn't he?
4: Yeah, he played in Sergeant Dad or something like that, in Simon & Simon. Yeah. He was in a lot of things. He's a really good actor. Yeah, she's from Mississippi.
3: Yeah, okay. Let's see, how about a little,
4: Designing Women, based in Atlanta. Show was based in Atlanta.
3: Yeah, there we go. Yeah. That's what I know she was headed in Atlanta League. 1945, this is the worst day in Navy history, apparently, still. 1945, the USS Indianapolis was sunk by a Japanese torpedo. The survivors were stranded for 3.5 days in shark-infested waters. There was a crew of about 1,200 sailors. 300 of them lived. The greatest single loss of life at sea from a single ship in the history of the American Navy. In the 75 movie Jaws, Quint's Indianapolis speech was based on those events.
4: Mm-hmm.
3: The ship was struck by a torpedo and sank 12 minutes later. 300 men went down with the ship. The rest were stranded with little food or water. When the Indianapolis did not arrive in port the following day as scheduled, nobody followed up to find out why it was missing, leaving the crew stranded on the ocean for another 3 days until, by accident, another ship on a routine mission spotted the survivors in the water. During that time, many of them were eaten by sharks or succumbed to the elements. The first to arrive on the scene was an amphibious patrol plane. Even they had standing orders not to land in open ocean. The plane's crew took a vote and decided to disobey their orders and land the damn thing in the 12-foot swells.
4: Mm.
3: The plane filled. Can you imagine?
4: That's huge, suicide. Swells.
3: It's unlivable. They landed in 12-foot seas, the plane filled to capacity, and additional men tied to the wings with parachute cords. The plane was unable to take off, and they had to wait until a rescue ship could arrive for them. The Indianapolis had just completed a top-secret mission to deliver the parts of the little boy atomic bomb that would be dropped on Hiroshima a week later. And, God, 800 of them died.
4: That's a, an amazing story that he does a part of that movie.
3: Yeah.
4: He gives that.
3: Yeah, sweet. Robert Shaw, what a great actor. I mean, that was, pretty cool. Kevin P. and Flounder, how's it going? 454. Flounder, I forgot to ask you about our Flounder funny. We hit the flounder when you
5: a minute.
3: Okay, there you go. Now.
5: We got Martin real quick.
3: Oh yeah, Martin, hey, you're on the radio, man. How you doing? Martin, what's up?
6: Great, Cam. Every day is like a Saturday.
3: There you go.
6: But, this may be late news, about the Fauci. Everybody wants Fauci to testify, what have you.
3: Yeah.
6: Under the federal guise, he's got serious protections.
3: Yeah.
6: Can it be blown through? Maybe. But I guarantee you, you can do it on the state level. And the
3: yes.
6: state of Florida
3: yes.
6: is working aggressively on it.
3: Yeah, I guarantee it. Yeah, Ron DeSantis.
6: I think the approach should be a criminal charge. Seize his passport, ground him where he can't fly, and then do a civil suit and attach all of his assets so that he cannot liquidate and or transfer them. Basically, following on the premise of what I said a while back, I would love to see the Fauci living without clothes under a bridge.
3: Yeah. He's really a disgraceful individual.
6: He's such a narcissist. The greatest punishment, jail, I don't think that would be good. I think where he, people would probably start stoning him something, the amount of problems that he caused so many families. But, I would just love to see him broken under a bridge. I would love that. That would be...
3: Well, it's amazing to me that anybody would be supporting him, even if they were to say, gee, we just didn't know at the time this information was going to be wrong, so we feel bad about it. But still, it doesn't matter what the facts are. They still laud him as some kind of freaking god. In fact, who's that guy on... what's that stupid show? TMZ. Harvey Levin. Harvey Levin on TMZ. No, I don't watch it. I know of TMZ. I don't really watch it. But Harvey Levin on TMZ, which I thought was a real macho show that does all a lot of macho stuff. He says it's heartbreaking what those Republicans did to Dr. Fauci. It's just heartbreaking for the poor man to be treated like that. Oh my God. The way they treated us. The way, I couldn't even see my grandchildren without getting the shot. That they did a lot more than that to families. Yeah, everybody suffered because of that. We lost jobs because of that. I lost my nest egg because of having to pay money back when I was working and then couldn't get a job and it all went away. And I mean, everything disappeared. Real estate holdings, all that stuff. I'm sorry. Yes.
6: Well, Walmart and Target were open. You could have gotten a job.
3: Not even them. They didn't. By then it was too late. Who wants to hire me? I'm 80.
6: Well, you have a strong, strong point there.
3: But. Yeah, I know. Martin, always a pleasure, man. And I'm glad you called, as always. And you freaking Dr. Fauci. And by the way, he flipped the bird to people who were, noticed him with his wife out doing his steps yesterday after the hearing.
4: Yeah.
3: He was
4: he's got
3: camera.
4: A gut, too.
3: Yeah, yeah. Well, he's 85 years old or something, but still, he's just
4: not enough bad things can happen to
3: him. I know,
4: him.
3: it's astounding. I mean, it's really what he did to this country, to the world.
4: And we describe, the left doesn't believe in God anymore. So they worship humans.
3: True.
4: They're Lenins, they're Stalins, they're Castros, the Faucis. They worship humans. That's scary.
3: I don't know how you could laud him as a hero. I mean, the bobblehead dolls. By the way, those are going to be worth some money one day. Those Fauci bobblehead dolls that were out a couple years ago.
4: Just line them up and shoot the bobblehead dolls.
3: I know, unfortunately,
4: target practice.
3: Freaking disgrace. Flounder, a little Flounder's funny here. You get us out of that.
7: I ain't saying all black people don't swim. I'm just saying all black people I know don't swim. I know, some of y'all are like, that's a broad statement. Okay, cool. What's your name? Right here is the sister right front. What's your name? Ariel. Okay. Ariel, have we ever met before?
8: No.
7: Okay, cool. Ariel, you swim?
8: No.
7: What do you know? I ain't saying all black people don't swim. I'm just saying all black people I know and Ariel don't swim. Seem like a broad statement? I don't think so. That's why you never hear about black women giving water birth.
3: Water birth?
7: First of all, it would take too long, right? She's like, is my hair going to get wet? I'm not going to be just... No, think about it. The baby will be like, what? No, not right now. Not right now. No. You need to get that right out there. You think I want to come out to water? I just broke the water that was in here.
5: Mr. Michael Jr. Black.
3: There you go. All right, boys. Coming up on 5 o'clock. Braves are back in town, hot and steamy. Everything's going to be fine. We have Flounder's Funnies. We got Pete's Tweets. We still got a game. And we got this betting market business, which is getting kind of freaky. And I think this gambling stuff is getting way out of control on every stinking level. But first, Kimmer, Pete, and Flounder on 106.3. Look out. Here we go.
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9: President Trump says a deal is reached to fully disarm Hamas and other armed groups in Gaza.
10: In a Truth Social post, President Trump called the work of his Board of Peace a monumental step toward a lasting peace. Provisions of the plan, he said, will result in a Palestinian government in control of Gaza with no harbor for terror groups. It would also, according to the plan, ensure security for Israel. The president said a phased implementation of his 20-point peace plan will commence with Hamas laying down arms, Israel withdrawing its troops, and Gaza patrolled by an international stabilization force working with Palestinian police. A Board of Peace official would only say the process would take some time to implement. Gernal Scott, Fox News.
9: The agreement would allow a new Palestinian government to work with the Board of Peace and prevent Gaza from being used as a base for terror attacks. A Senate vote on President Trump's attorney general nominee has been delayed after the nomination hit a Republican roadblock. Fox's Jared Halpern has more from the White House and what the president is considering.
11: President Trump says he has no objection to temporarily withdrawing acting attorney general Todd Blanche's nomination and renominating him next year. A vote in the Senate Judiciary Committee was postponed after Republican Senators John Cornyn and Tom Tillis demanded more information from the Justice Department about ending a weaponization fund and other elements of a settlement between the president and the IRS. Tillis is not running for re-election, and Cornyn lost a primary to a challenger endorsed by President Trump. Responding to the president's social media post, Cornyn says President Trump is mistaken if he believes concerns are limited to just the two Republican senators. At the White House, Jared Halpern, Fox News.
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3: Hip! Hip! Hip! 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Hip! Let's get it together, ladies. Left shoulder, right oblique, ready,

Tires out. Look out. It's only me. It's only the Giver with Pete Davidson, Flounder, and you on 106.3. How's it going? Hot and steamy, beautiful day. Braves are back in town. We got Pete's Tweets. We got Holy Crap at Sports. We got Flounder's Funnies. We got a game. We got betting things going on here with how people are losing their money like idiots and gambling on stuff and getting out of control. And, we got all kinds of stuff.

0: 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Oh, I think I tried to remember this yesterday, and I forgot, I think. Tell me if I did it, and I don't remember. A couple days ago, as you recall, a guy named Air Force Joe had called in and invited me on a motorcycle ride. He has an old Indian motorcycle, and he hadn't ridden in a while, and he's getting up there in age, apparently. He'd like to get married, and he wanted to go motorcycle ride. And I said, maybe I can do it. Give me your number. So he left his number here, and then that night, the next day, I called that, remember that? And yeah. It was a voicemail of a little girl. Mm-hmm. And I said, oh, what a sweet little girl, and so-and-so, and I, da-da-da-da-da-da. Well, he never got the message, because it was the wrong number. So the guy whose number it was said, you got the wrong person, I don't know what this is about, and he was real nice in the thing. Anyway, Air Force Joe made the offered to go riding with him, and so I never got back to him because I had the wrong number, and so I was going to apologize to him, and I forgot. And then just the other day, it was Air Force Joe who called in to say that the names, pronunciation of the people in Hawaii who were being real racist to people who were not born Hawaiians were called Haoles, not Haoles. H-A-O-L-E. Remember that? We talked about the crowd of people attacked the family and started calling them, hey, oh, Howleys, Howleys. And I didn't know how to pronounce it. It was Air Force Joe who called in to correct me to get the pronunciation right. So anyway, so thank you, Air Force Joe, twice. I didn't get back to you personally, but I wanted to say thank you. So I remembered it, and I want to cover it up for him. So there you are. Now, what? Was that stupid?
1: Is it really an insult if you yell a word at somebody and they have no clue what the word means?
0: Well, that's the other thing.
1: Are you really insulting them?
0: Hey, thank God phone calls.
2: We're going to get some clarification here. Yeah. Apparently we have the real Air Force Joe on the line.
0: Uh-oh. Now, wait a minute. All right, the real Air Force Joe. All right, real Air Force Joe. Help me out here. What did I do wrong?
3: Oh, no, Kimber. You guys rock. You and the morning show on a normal basis. But I have a 99 Road King. I don't own an Indian, and oh. I'd invite you on a ride, but I don't remember inviting you on a ride.
0: That's another one.
3: And I'm not day drinking, so I'm cooking dinner now, so I don't know. You mentioned it yesterday, and I'm like, and today it's like, oh, shoot, no, I didn't invite Kimmer on a ride, and I don't know a little girl's voice.
0: All right. Well, I'm totally confused, and that's a normal process for me. So luckily, I'm also easily amused. Yes, sir.
3: No, brother, that's fine. Hey, well, I'm 63. You've got me by a few years.
0: Yeah, I do.
3: I still have all my marbles, and like I said, yeah. I would definitely invite you on a ride if I was going, but my Road King is a garage queen,
0: right.
3: And I don't ride it like I used to. So,
0: yeah,
3: but anyway, I just thought I'd call
0: thanks,
3: in and kind of clear that up.
0: I feel better.
3: Still wish you the best.
0: Thanks, man. Appreciate it. Air Force Joe. All right, man. Separate for aim high. Right. Aim high. There you go. Thanks, man. 404-741-1230. 741-1230. Kimber, Pete, and Flounder. A couple of Georgia stories are making national news, including the Appalachian High School story, which we'll get to in just a second. But a story I also had not gotten to yet, but I have in my stack here today, is about the Georgia hero mom fighting off a would-be kidnapper of her children. And it happened here in Georgia. The woman was at a gas station with her kids in the car. And the video, Fox 5 has a video showing a woman pumping gas at the station in Marietta about midnight when a guy with no shirt and barefoot, identified as 30-year-old Jerron Tucker, approached the car. He spoke to the woman before suddenly something escalated. He charged at the car, tried to open the car doors, tried to pull a child out of the back seat. The mother said Tucker claimed he had a gun before he got really aggressive. One of the woman's children jumped from the car, ran around it as Tucker chased him. At another point, Tucker opened the rear passenger door where another kid stayed in the car. So the mother grabbed the gas pump hose and swiped it with Tucker to keep him away from the two kids as bystanders finally came over to help her and made sure that they weren't going to hurt anybody. They said, boy, what are you doing? What are you doing? They're trying to get in my car. What are they doing? Trying to pull kids out of the car. Witnesses dropped what they were doing and rushed over to help. The guy, Tucker, got into his car, drove away, but cops stopped them shortly thereafter. The actions of the mother and the people at the scene kept people calm, pushed him away, got hold of the kids. We could get to the area. The cops took care of everything. He's still in Cobb County Jail. They're not letting him out. And we don't know the motive other than he sounds like a freaking crackpot. I'm surprised you spray him with gasoline if it hadn't been, you know, attached to the pump.
4: Whoosh.
0: Yeah, and then that's what I think was the first thing I wanted to think thought about. Anyway,
1: yeah,
0: so.
1: If I'm at a gas pump at midnight,
0: yeah,
1: and someone walks up to me and starts talking, that is
0: talk to anybody.
1: You got 7 feet.
0: Yeah.
1: And.
0: Yeah. The owner of the gas station admitted, he said, this guy hangs around. And again, it happened to me yesterday. I was filling up yesterday at the green one. What's the green one? BP. And it was right near me, whatever the street is, named Alpharetta. And there was this guy loitering and kind of lingering in front of the store and walking back and forth and looking at me. And he said something and it was kind of unintelligible. And clearly he looked like it was either, if he wasn't high, he was, wandering, looking. Didn't belong there. And he saw me go inside and use the cash machine.
1: Don't come near me.
0: And again, the owners of these gas stations, I keep telling them, you got to go, but at some point they're not going to call the cops because by the time cops get there, we don't want police showing up at every gas station where a guy's there, but still, it's just, it's scary. Risky. So anyway, and they're out there. Now, another quick Georgia story here also that came in today. The father of the Appalachian High School shooter, the father has been sentenced to 15 years in prison. The father is Colin Gray, sentenced to 15 years. He was found guilty of second-degree murder for two deaths of two children, and he got involuntary manslaughter for the deaths of two teachers. There were 8 students and a teacher also wounded by the son named Colt, who was 14 when he did it, now 16 and sentenced to life in prison. The father got 15 years because he gave the semi-automatic rifle and ammunition to the kid as a Christmas present when he was 14. The ex-wife, Colt's mother, had asked the father to secure the weapons in the house before the shooting. I don't know whether she was still in the house in that time. She's the ex-wife, so I don't know about how much she had to do or not do with, getting him care. The kid was apparently deteriorating mental health-wise for some time, and everybody said that he should have known it. Anyway, his lawyer said 15-year sentence for him at 55 is a death sentence, basically the same thing as Colt.
1: He'll only be 70 when he gets out. What are you talking about, death sentence?
0: Yeah, please.
1: Even the average lifespan.
0: And again, the father gave him the gun and the ammo and ignored signs that he was a danger, and 15 years in prison.
1: It must have been pretty blatant what he did, because that's a hard thing to prove.
0: That's a very serious
1: And they
0: term.
1: Proved it.
0: Yeah. Yeah. That's a very, there must have been one thing after another. I don't remember the specifics of the court. We didn't cover every day in the court by a long shot, but clearly there must have been enough evidence for the judge to say that you were asking for it. I mean, there's no other way to explain it that he must have known. He should.
1: I don't care how old he was. That person should never get out of prison.
0: Semi-automatic 14-year-old. Yeah, semi-automatic rifle with a 14-year-old who could get to it.
1: If you're 14-year-old and you're able to do something like that, you're evil.
0: Yeah, yeah. And he proved that with the phone conversation he made with his mother that was just revealed in court.
1: Yeah, he's got no remorse whatsoever. Yeah.
0: He was happy about all the notoriety he's been given. Wanted a shrine. Have you built my shrine yet? Kind of stuff. It's just scary.
1: I hope he's in Gen Pop.
0: Gen Pop, what is that? General population, yeah.
1: Yeah.
0: Oh, they're gonna like him. 16? God, they won't let, who knows?
1: Once
0: he's an adult, the life in prison, you better get used to it.
1: So they move you from where he is now to adult prison when he's 18?
0: I don't know. I don't know. That's a great question. Maybe I'll grok it, see if she knows. Kevin Pete and Flounder, hold a con. We got a little sports activity coming up here. We still have a game. We got tweets. Well, it's a lot of fun. Here we go.
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0: Look out, it was on this day in 2003 in Mexico, the very last old-style Volkswagen Beetle was made in 2003 in Mexico, and they're gone forever, that style. And now, holy crap, it's sports with Pete Davis.
1: They'll be back.
0: They'll be back.
1: They're always back. Braves back home for a series in Truist Park against the Nationals starting tonight. It's Andrew Jones Cooperstown Hall of Fame bobblehead doll night, too.
0: Oh, got a couple of those babies.
1: Yeah. Righty Jake Irvin for the Nats. He's 2-4 with a 5.23 ERA against Grant Hayholmes for us with a 6-4 record and 3.79 earned run average. Mauricio Dubon starting at third base.
0: Okay. Oh, third base. Oh, yeah. Well, Ryle, what happened?
1: Austin's
0: hitting again.
1: He strike out to end the game. You strike out 1,000 times in a row.
0: But he also got double and got a guy in.
1: He hit a home run and got a guy in. He's killing him.
0: Well,
1: right. And you know what?
0: He got to do it.
1: He's always 0-2 because the pitchers don't fear him anymore, and they just throw strikes.
0: Yeah. Well, then.
1: Yesterday, the Braves split a doubleheader in Flushing, a 3-2 Mets win in the first game, the one that Raleigh struck out to end it, and a 1-0 Braves victory in Game 2 last night. Chris Sale improved to 12-6, going six innings, gave up two hits and no runs. Chris struck out the side twice that I saw. Wow. Didier Fuentes did it once, as for the first time ever, he pitched in both games. He is untouchable. Wow. I don't want to hear about trading Didier Fuentes.
0: Yeah.
1: Raisel Iglesias picked up his 22nd save. The only Atlanta run came on an RBI single by Matt Olson that scored Jim Jarvis in the top of the sixth, as explained by Ben Ingram on 680 The Fan.
13: 1-2 Olson, and he tags it up the middle on a base hit. In to score Jim Jarvis. First to third for Baldwin, RBI single by Matt Olson.
1: And I think Riley struck out, too.
2: Yep.
1: Yeah.
2: I did.
1: Yeah. Olson also had the only two runs the Braves got in Game 1 with the two-run homer. Braves have a 6.5 game lead over the Phillies. Washington is tied for third place, but the Marlins 8.5 behind Atlanta.
0: Huh.
1: The mammoth one-of-one Shohei Ohtani dual gold logo man autographed card has been found and already sold.
0: Is that the one that comes in like in a box or a case of some kind?
1: You get, well, it's like the old top cards you used to, they call pulling them, but basically it's opening them to see what you got.
0: I got you. Yeah. Cool.
1: All right. A collector in Florida pulled a redemption for the card from a box of 2026 Topps Chrome Baseball at his local card store, the Boca Sports Cards in Boca Raton. High-end sports card collector Matthew Allen, also known by his screen names Shine 150 and Bolio Lahan San, posted on his Instagram account that to make it very clear, I paid over $10 million for the card. Allen won a three principles of secure collectibles alongside Shark Tank personality Kevin O'Leary and Paul Warshaw. $10 million for a baseball card.
0: That's ridiculous.
1: A brand new one, too. Not, we're not talking Honus Wagner.
0: That's ridiculous.
1: No, I know.
0: Oh, my God.
1: I know.
0: That's big bucks.
1: The Falcons released veteran defensive tackle Ross Blaylock and signed linebacker Josh Woods. You might remember Josh. He played in 17 games for Atlanta the last two seasons. New Falcons quarterback Cooper Rush rushed to the airport to catch a flight to Atlanta.
0: Yeah, I bet.
1: And got a call from the Falcons while on the plane. He checked out their roster. Guess how many players he was familiar with?
0: I would say 34.
1: Zero. He knew none of the Falcons.
0: Okie dokie.
1: Receiver Jahan Dotson said he first met Rush in the middle of the huddle on the field.
0: I'll
1: hey, how you doing? I'm your receiver.
0: This ought to be interesting.
1: Maybe the Falcons should put a call out to two former Falcons quarterbacks from the 1970s, Randy Johnson and Dick Shiner.
0: Hey, if the kid can play, he can play. Let's see if he can play. If they can catch the ball, if he can throw it. I mean, you know, that's all it is. Hand it off and throw the freaking ball. How hard is that?
1: Please.
0: Please. Come on. You're killing me.
1: It's a simple game.
0: Yeah.
1: Running back Bijan Robinson, again, did not practice today.
0: Oh,
1: it's that contract.
0: Well,
1: thing going on.
0: God.
1: Sad news from Green Bay is Amon Green, the Packers' career rushing leader, has Parkinson's disease.
0: I heard that. Wow.
1: He's just 49, diagnosed with early onset of the disease in January of 2025. Says, I had a little bit of the feet twitching when I'm in my sleep and stuff like that. I mean, I knew something was going on long before that. Said his short-term memory is trash.
0: Wow.
1: His words. Green holds the Packers' records for rushing yards over 8,300. Single-season rushing yards, 1,800-plus in 2003. And rushing yards in a game, 218 against the Broncos back in 2003. He broke Jim Taylor's career rushing record during his stint with the Packers for the second time back in 2009. He's at least the second Packers player from his era who says he has Parkinson's. Quarterback Brett Favre.
0: Yeah. Wow.
1: Says it. Says he's going to talk to him and get together.
0: Oh,
1: a Chicago TV station has gone viral for being tricked into using a fake image of 49ers coach Kyle Shanahan in a hospital.
0: Uh-oh.
1: WGN-TV ran the picture of Shanahan sitting upright in a hospital bed alongside a woman, suggesting it was in the aftermath of the car crash that left him with multiple serious injuries. But in the picture, there's not a mark on his face.
0: Yeah.
1: All right? He almost lost his eye.
0: Yeah.
1: In the actual photo released earlier this month, is actually of Senator Mitch McConnell and his wife, Elaine.
0: How the hell can you get... Oh, my God. They wouldn't watch the news?
1: I know.
0: They can recognize Mitch McConnell?
1: They did.
0: Oh, my God.
1: I know. CBS NFL analyst and former Cowboys quarterback Tony Romo had an open container of alcohol in his vehicle when he was stopped by the Popo last week and later arrested on suspicion of driving under the influence. According to one of the three citations released by the Milwaukee County Sheriff's Office, the open bottle of an alcoholic beverage was discovered in the passenger side of Romo's black Jeep while it was being towed.
0: Yeah.
1: Another citation said police stopped Romo on Interstate 43 July 23rd after he was seen passing cars in a gore area, which separates interstate traffic from cars entering from an on-ramp.
0: Yeah, that's not good.
1: Police said Romo questioned, what the hell's a gore area anyway?
0: Oh, boy.
1: And a slight defense of Tony, the first time I ever heard the phrase gore area was 2 days ago, unless we're talking about Pamplona.
0: Yeah.
1: The running of the Bulls, well, or it's where Al Gore takes the relief of himself.
0: Yeah, we've called it the Gore.
1: I've never heard of a Gore area.
0: Yeah, when I was, in fact, in Chicago, I think it was fairly well known for some reason, talking on traffic terms and stuff.
1: You know where they need a sign?
0: Stay out of the Gore.
1: You know where they need a sign that said Gore area?
0: Yeah.
1: Caution?
0: Yeah.
1: Where that Buffalo Bison got that guy.
0: Good. By the way, did you see the video of Tony Romo?
1: It's not good.
0: Oh, jeez.
1: So, Kimmerer, as you're a Marine.
0: I'm a Marine.
1: Formerly a man.
0: Formerly used to be a guy, man, actually.
1: Are you for or again men getting pedicures?
0: No, God, no.
1: How,
0: no pedicures.
1: How many have you had?
0: Are you kidding?
1: Flounder, how many pedicures have you had?
2: I've gotten a couple with Veronica.
1: Oh, I knew it. I was going to say, how many did Veronica pay for you?
0: Yeah, with a freaking girl. Well, what about you there, hot shot? With you're the one with the foot thing going on.
2: They're not bad, actually.
1: What?
2: They're not that bad.
0: Well, it's got to be a good feeling, but who? I mean, a guy don't do that.
1: I'm embarrassed by my feet. I have never had a pedicure.
2: I think it's one thing
1: I've
2: if
1: never
2: you
1: had a manicure.
2: By yourself as a guy.
1: All
2: but
1: right. How many manicures?
2: None. I've never gotten.
0: I've
2: mine.
0: Never had a manicure.
1: Me neither.
0: In fact, look at these nails here. The longest nails I've ever had in my life.
1: The best nails. They're hard and they grow fast.
0: Yeah,
1: women would kill for these.
0: Mine are no longer hard, but they.
1: I have to cut them once a week.
0: Yeah. Yeah. Oh, I mind her.
1: And they never break.
0: The best
1: they're
0: I've
1: huge.
0: Ever been. Look at those two. I got breaks in all, and most of my nails.
1: I could be a hand model.
0: Doing horse stuff. Oh, please. What are you, George Costanza?
1: Yeah.
0: Remember that one?
1: Yeah. We now have a nationwide argument raging.
0: Yeah.
1: All started when first-year Gators football head coach, John Sumrall's wife, spilt the beans that her husband loves pedicures.
0: Yeah.
1: He's addicted.
0: Yeah.
1: He loves them so much he gets them twice a month.
0: This is a football coach.
1: Football coach.
0: Yeah.
1: I've never had a pedicure in my life, and the Florida coach is getting one every 2 weeks. So ESPN's Dan Orlovsky weighed in on Footgate, saying he's completely against pedicures for dudes, as he put it.
0: Yeah.
1: Dan says he'd rather have awful feet than get a pedicure. So what did Sumrall do? He posted a pic of Dan Orlovsky literally sniffing a woman's high-heel pump, sticking his nose right in there and huffing it.
0: Right up there. I saw the picture.
1: Came from a few years ago from the show First Take when Dan took a whiff of hostess Molly Quarum's shoe.
0: That's right.
1: So are you
0: Black
1: on team pedicure?
0: Yeah.
1: Or did you get off it? I'm sorry, phrasing. Or
0: hello,
1: you know
0: that was the black high heel.
1: I
0: saw the picture of it.
1: I do not drink champagne out of women's shoes either.
0: A little kumbwinkby pump, I think they call it.
1: So we're all on no team pedicure.
0: No male pedicures. I'm sorry.
1: Today's WNBA story involves once again nothing about the play on the court, but something stupid. Gambling is illegal at Bushwood, sir.
0: Did you see that?
1: And against the WNBA rules too.
0: Yeah.
1: But the league posted a video of star players Paige Buchers and Angel Reese from the All-Star Weekend before their two teams set to play last night, the Atlanta Dream facing the Dallas Wings. And related story, Atlanta's got a WNBA team.
0: Oh, my God.
1: The video featured Buchers and Reese placing what appears to be a personal $400 wager between the two over whose team would win the game. Initially presented with a fun and lighthearted message. The caption read, "We did," with a laughing emoji followed by Paige Buchers on the bet she made with Angel Reese on All-Star Weekend.
0: Wow.
1: That's what we call a clue.
0: Yeah, a clue, yeah.
1: But soon after posting the video, the WNBA realized and moved quickly to delete it. But others, of course, had captured it.
0: Yeah.
1: Players can be fined, suspended, or even disqualified from the league at the sole discretion of the commish. None of these things is going to happen.
0: Was it a real bet?
1: Probably not. It's probably a stunt. But still, this isn't the time to be doing stuff like that.
0: What are they? The whole thing is out of control with these women. Basketball, what the hell are they thinking?
1: Well, they have an idiot commissioner. He's right up there with Rob Manfred and Gary Unbitman. I mean, we have some of the worst commissioners going right now. It's unbelievable. Just watch what the NFL does and copy it.
0: Yeah.
1: July 30th, on this date, 1951, retired Hall of Famer Ty Cobb testified before a congressional committee in Washington, D.C. The Georgia Peach pleaded the fifth, denies that the reserve clause makes peons out of baseball players and says it's necessary to keep the competitive balance in the game.
0: I'll be darned.
1: 1960, despite the rain out at Yankee Stadium, Yankees manager Casey Stengel celebrates his 70th birthday. He did not look. Man, 70 people back then looked like they were 90.
0: Yeah, that's right.
1: He did it at the Bronx ballpark with his wife, Edna. When asked for a comment, the old professor said, "Most people my age are dead at the present time."
0: At the present time.
1: 1965.
0: Yeah.
1: Milwaukee Brewers. See, this is where sometimes these guys don't pay attention. Milwaukee Braves manager in 65.
0: That's right, Braves.
1: Bobby Hagen says his pitchers threw how many spitballs in the 9-2 loss to the Giants?
0: In 1965.
1: Totally illegal.
0: Totally illegal spitballs. Oh, at least three. Three spitballs.
1: Higher.
0: Nine spitballs.
1: Higher.
0: 32 spitballs.
1: Higher.
0: Oh, my God, man. 300 spitballs.
1: 80.
0: Holy crimey.
1: Spitballs. 1982, the first place Braves removed Chief Nakahoma's teepee from the unoccupied section of the bleachers in left field, so the team, it was left, they moved it around a bit,
0: kinda,
1: so they make more seats to sell. After the team blows a 10.5 game lead, losing 19 of his next 21 games, the fans pressured Ted Turner to reinstate the mascot's home, which appears to end the skid for the eventual division champs. You wouldn't believe that was going on. That's if young guys weren't here that summer when this happened. All hell was breaking loose. 2006, Bruce Sutter, relief pitcher for the Cubs, Cardinals, and Braves, inducted into the Hall of Fame in Cooperstown. Birthdays, 1946, Neil Bonnet, won 18 NASCAR races, broadcaster for CBS, TBS, and TNN, born in Hueytown, Alabama. 1980, Justin Rose, golfer, won the U.S. Open in 2013, born where?
0: Justin Rose, born in Poughkeepsie, New York.
1: Johannesburg, South Africa.
0: Oh, my God, man.
1: Dead people on this day, 1941. Mickey Welch, Hall of Fame pitcher, over 300 wins for the Troy Trojans and the New York Giants, died from complications of gangrene of the foot at 82.
0: Wow.
1: 1967, Alfred Krupp, Olympic yacht competitor in the Berlin Games in 1936, died at 59. Alfred Krupp was also a German arms manufacturer and convicted war criminal.
0: Oh, my.
1: Bill Walsh died on this day. Pro Football Hall of Fame coach won Super Bowl 1981, 84, and 88. NFL Coach of the Year in 81 for the 49ers. Also, what college did he coach?
0: USC, wasn't it?
1: Palo Alto.
0: California, Stanford.
1: Stanford, 1977 to 78. Then he went back, I think, later and did it again. Died of leukemia at 75.
0: Wow.
1: And in 2019, Nick Bacanti, linebacker for the Dolphins, sportscaster at NBC, and inside the NFL with Lynn Dawson, HBO, died at age of 78.
0: Yeah, I remember that.
1: What a great... And we, for something we didn't know, I was looking at this, I don't remember... The first two guys, before Lynn Dawson, Nick Bonacani on the inside the NFL, there was a guy I never heard of. The other guy, Chuck Bednarik.
0: Chuck Bednarik was the guy who almost killed Frank Gifford.
1: I think you're right.
0: With the tackle.
1: Well, no, it was a clothesline thing.
0: And then he kind of mocked him on the ground.
1: Stood
0: over him.
1: And Gifford was completely out.
0: I dare you to get up.
1: He couldn't have gotten out. They carried him off the field on a stretcher.
0: He thought he was dead. They literally thought he was dead. Thought he killed him.
1: That's the second worst hit he ever took. The worst one was when Kathy Lee Gifford saw those pictures.
0: Yeah, it was also on audio tape. She heard the sound of the girlfriend saying, "I didn't know you were going to be so big," or something like that. Ay, ay, ay. I swear to God. The steward, the fake stewardess, remember the
1: guy? She had some knockers. Didn't she go in Playboy or something?
0: I believe so. And again, it was all a setup.
1: Really?
0: Yeah. Just anyway. All right, hold on, Kip. We got so much more. Kip, Pete, and Flounder. Let's do a game. We got a game coming up.
1: Sure.
0: We got tweets. We got all that stuff. It's all next. Look out.
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0: There's a really wild story about this song,
21: Wild Thing,
0: Wild Thing by the Troggs.
21: You make my heart sing.
0: 1966, the Troggs started 2 weeks at number one in America with Wild Thing, but because of a distribution dispute, the single
21: Wild Thing. Think I love
0: the single was available on two competing labels, Atco and Fontana, because both pressings were taken from the identical master tape recording. Billboard magazine combined the sales for both releases, making this song the only single to simultaneously reach number one for two different companies. And by the way, the three-chord masterpiece became number one for the Troggs, earning a place in rock and roll canon. It was written by the brother of John Voight, the actor, and uncle of Angelina Jolie. He had a group release the song, but nobody liked it. So a guy in England named Reg Presley, lead singer of the Troggs, heard the song and loved it, even though he thought it was kind of stupid. But he had his then hitless band take it into the studio. They did this song in one take. One take. They captured a raw and thrilling sound, it says here. Not only gave them a number one, a new movement. It served as a formative influence on some of the key figures in the development of rock. Iggy Pop, the Ramones, and the Buzzcocks all say the Troggs made them get big hits like that. Let's see, a quick thing. And the most influential recording was an interband argument in 1972 with the Troggs tapes on it. They could be heard bickering and cursing 137 times on the tape in accents and language that served as the inspiration for Rob Reiner's This Is Spinal Tap. Wild Thing was performed by Jimi Hendrix at the Monterey Pop Festival in 1967, complete with a burning guitar. And the Troggs version, a staple of movie and television soundtracks. And Reg Presley, one of the experts on this kind of junk, died in 2013. Anyway, what a story on the Troggs. All right, Kimber, Pete, and Flounder. Oh, by the way, I got a sports birthday here, a couple of them. Oh, now, here we go. Let's see, Pete Davis, Bud Selig is 92 years old today. Misty May Traynor, the Hall of Fame volleyball girl, is 49. And Hope Solo, soccer Hall of Famer, is 45 years old today. Oh, and I got one last sports thing here. Sorry. Here we go. On this day in 1936, the Boston Red Sox become the first Major League Baseball team to do what? 1936, Boston Red Sox, the first Major League team
1: to use pink baseballs.
0: To travel by airplane.
1: Oh.
0: Isn't that weird? And very quickly, 1976, American Bruce Jenner, now Caitlin, wins gold in the men's decathlon in Montreal. His record, 8,617 points, was a world record in the event. He was in third place after the first day and 17 points behind his rival. And now it says her rival here. Anyway,
1: yeah, please.
0: The world's greatest athlete. But a thing. All right, hold on, everything. Let's see. Flounder, are we ready for a little of something here? A little of cowbonga here from earlier
1: should
0: in the
1: should we play it again?
0: Yeah. Yeah, why not? Flounder, if you're ready, sir. Plunk your magic twanger. Here we are. And now, another edition of Not the Kimmers, Rainy Day Theater Playhouse, where, by golly, we dedicate our lives to bringing a teeny bit of sunshine into the otherwise miserable lives of you, the little people. Today's episode, well, we kind of got a late start in the old studio today, so we're just going to do some of these twisted jokes, if you will, sir.
1: What do you call an inexpensive circumcision?
2: A ripoff.
0: Don't.
2: Get it? A ripoff.
0: A ripoff.
1: I got it.
0: Yes, we heard you.
2: All right.
0: Yeah, your turn, sir.
2: Kimmer, yeah. I have good news and bad news.
0: Well, what's the good news, Doc?
2: You only have 24 hours to live.
0: Well, what's the bad news?
2: I should have called you yesterday.
1: Hello. I'm shot after everyone.
0: God, you know, boys, you know, my mom died when we just could not remember what the heck her blood type was. As she died, she kept telling us to be positive, just be positive. But it's so hard without her. My God. That's bad.
2: All right. Did you know I'm sorry and I apologize mean the same thing?
1: Not at a funeral.
0: Hi-oh!
1: And see you.
0: Oh, that was a great one. Well, there you have it, ladies and gentlemen.
1: Wow. New depths have been explored.
0: Well, that's fairly deep, it is indeed.
1: New ebbs.
0: That's only us, Kimmer, Pete, and Flounder. 404-741-1230, 741-123, and also zero. We don't know what's going on with Iran these days. Donald Trump is planning big things. They're talking about whether to blow up Pickaxe Mountain, whether we can do it with a bunker buster bomb. We may not have. Iran may be getting weapons from China, but China's kind of denying that they're giving him the weapons, but
1: we'll
0: it's looking.
1: Blow those up too.
0: We'll see. Anyway, I think he's been way too patient. But obviously, they know things we don't. They're not telling us what's going on behind the scenes. And I think he's trying to make sure that he only kills the bad guys, so that the country can actually, you know, exist without us having to destroy the whole thing.
1: I don't know.
0: We'll see. I don't know. All right, now, let's see. A lot of things in the news today, including what the heck is going on with all this Jew hating around the world. Speaking of, you know, Islam and I mean, the stuff that's going on with the Middle East and in New York City. There's a big thing going on because of the communist mayor. And again, they're bringing all this stuff upon themselves. It's almost every day. This stupid mayor now is getting ripped by, you know, billionaires saying, what are you using me for this new tax going stuff? I mean, it's just one thing after another. And now even Patricia Heaton, the actress from Everybody Loves Raymond, who was in New York City on the 9/11 terrorist attack day. She was there. She said it was terrifying. It's hard to believe now that Israel's experienced the same horrors that she did and we did on 9/11. She was living in New York, a part of the Big Apple, on September 11, 2001, and she likened the Palestinian terror group to members of Al-Qaeda. She said, it's 9/11 again, and here we are. The same terrorists are back in full force going after Israel, but they're going after all of us. Anybody who calls for Israel to lay down its arms, you're supporting the same people who took down the Twin Towers. Now, the reason she's saying that and being public about it is because she is part of the petition drive organized by members of the families of 9/11 victims. They have almost 50,000 signatures, or probably more by now. They have 500,000 followers on X, and they have a petition to call for Mayor Zohan Mamdani to stay the hell away from the 9/11 anniversary celebration in New York City, which will be 25 years. And they don't want him. The families don't, and they have 500,000 members of this group supporting the victims of the 9/11 attack, and they don't want the mayor showing up. And the mayor says, oh, I stand alongside all these people. I plan to proudly honor those impacted by the 9/11 by standing alongside them in September. Well, this ought to be interesting. And you can't stop the mayor from being, I mean, you can tell him you don't want him to go, but obviously he's going to go.
1: I don't care.
0: Yeah.
1: It's a New York problem.
0: These people,
1: not my problem.
0: And again, I'm glad it's happening. Really, seriously, they've lost.
1: They brought it onto themselves.
0: Yeah. And they're asking for it. And again, and she points out, you know, the mayor's wife is a total Jew hater. A Jew hating mayor too is an apologist for Islamic terror. I mean, there's one thing after another that he said and done, and it's, you know, that. Well, there you go. Screw you. Now, speaking of New York, this is kind of a weird story. It happened the other day, and I kind of ignored it, even though I thought it was a little kinky. But now there's a new angle about it. The reaction is what happened to the guy who made the video that appeared on TikTok, which apparently is going to cost a millionaire lawyer his new job as a partner at another law firm, where they're having a little fight over stealing other people's law firm partners, partners in New York City law companies. A hotshot attorney named Nathan Cullerton, 45 years old, makes millions of dollars a year as a partner at his white shoe firm, they call it. He is on leave now after a TikToker known as, Gay Guapo. The TikToker's name is Gay Guapo. He has a camera, and he goes around catching people on camera and putting it on TikTok. And the other day, he caught Cullerton and a 29-

0: He told them, let's see, I gotta find the quote here. Let's see, I hate when they do this. He said, you need, get a room, there's kids around here. And then they look up embarrassed and tried to shield themselves, reminding us of the Coldplay concert.
1: Yeah.
0: Cheating scandal.
2: I thought that was illegal to go around filming
0: people
2: like that.
0: Well, I think if they demand that you get rid of the picture.
1: Well, why
0: wouldn't
1: they?
0: I don't know. And it's been 6 million times and 4 million times on Instagram.
1: So I had an idea.
0: Yeah.
1: As we were sitting outside of Bucky's last Sunday in Adairsville, the people coming in and out of there are hysterical. And I said, why don't we set up a camera and just comment on the people coming in and out? And I was informed that's illegal.
0: Well, now, wait a minute. There used to be a famous guy a couple of years ago. There was a guy who made his bones on social media doing exactly that. It wasn't TikTok. It was something I remember. And he would even talk to him coming by.
1: No, I'm not talking to him. I'm just mocking him.
0: Yeah.
1: There was a guy
0: who used to do that at airports or, you know, parks or something. And he would describe them as they went by. And the people loved it. It was a social media thing. It was years ago.
1: Because so many funny people coming in and out of Bucky's.
0: Yeah. we got Pete's Tweets coming up, another Flower That's Funny, and latest on the news. And again, we probably mentioned the Storm WNBA thing again real quickly in case you missed it. It's all coming up. Kipper, Pete, and Flounder, how you doing? Here we go. Tweets next. Coming up, Tweets.
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4: Here today with Evan Ward of Atlas Retirement. And Evan, I know a lot of our listeners, they've heard about the big, beautiful bill, but they might not fully understand all 900 pages of it. So what are some of the most important things folks need to know when it comes to taxes as they approach their retirement?
5: Oh, Kevin, I imagine the politicians don't know what half of that 900-page document was about. But it pertains to financial planning. There's some major tax changes. Things like no tax on tips, some big deductions and changes to the way we pay taxes on Social Security. There's also some big changes to the way we're actually allowed to do SALT and other deductions to minimize what we pay from a tax perspective. But your CPA has got to be aware and got to be planning for that. So we've got to get to work on that.
4: I know it's 900 plus pages, Evan, but ultimately it's probably not what everyone had on their summer reading list. 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
5: 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And with that, we can minimize, in some cases, completely eliminate the taxes that you're paying.
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1: But that train keeps rolling on down the San Antonio.
0: He recorded at the Sun Recording Studio in Memphis. Johnny was inspired to write the song after seeing the movie Inside the Walls of Folsom Prison in 1951. At the time, Johnny Cash was serving in West Germany in the Air Force. He was in Bavaria, itself the location of a very famous prison. Johnny Cash, Folsom, Prison Blues. Couple of birthdays here. Kimmer Pete and Flounder. Lawrence Fishburne, 65. Morpheus in The Matrix. Anthony Anderson's Pops on Black-ish. Color Purple, Man of Steel, John Wick, Lawrence Fishburne, 65. And let's see, Vivica Fox. Lucinda in Ella Enchanted, Will Smith's wife in the Independence Day movies, Vernita Green in the Kill Bill movies. I remember her, one of the killers in Kill Bill movies, Vivica Fox, 62. Arnold Schwarzenegger's birthday, 79, still making Terminator movies. Dark Fate was his sixth, the last one. And Jean Reno, 78, in The Professional. That's a tough movie. Jean Reno, 78.
2: Good actor.
0: He was in Ronin and also The Professional, and I've got that on my
2: Godfather. Godzilla. He's in one of the Godzillas.
0: He's a really that was a great great stuff here. A quick history thing for you here. Hold on a second. On this day in 1998, Monica Lewinsky turns over the famous blue dress that contained, shall we say, physical evidence of her meeting with President Bill Clinton. She claimed it had from when she with Clinton in February 1997. The FBI the next month did some checking and said, hey, it was Bill Clinton. Yeah, it was Bill Clinton on the old dress there, yeah. And that prompted Clinton's famous, what the meaning of is. When the lawyers asked him, are you having an affair, is there truth to that? And he said, well, it depends what is, because he wasn't at the time having an affair with Monica Lewinsky. So he could not say that he is having an affair. Remember that? What is? Unbelievable.
2: Yeah, he lost me there.
0: Yeah, it was unbelievable.
2: That's when he lost me, when he wagged his finger at all of us and said, I did not have sexual relations with that woman. Yeah. You know what?
0: And even the worst part was, to me, when he said, I did not have sexual relations with that woman, Miss Lewinsky, and then he said something, and he did it the way he did. He said, and I certainly never told anybody to lie. Here's how he got away with that. When they asked him whether he told her to get rid of any evidence, like the blue dress, which he may not have known about at the time, all he had to tell her was, in fact, what he did tell her was, I think he did admit to telling this, he said, yes, anything you have that they request, and if you have it, you have to give it to them. If you still have it in your possession, if you haven't thrown it away or, you know, erased it or done something, if you still have it, and
2: burn
0: they ask for it,
2: burn it.
0: If you still have it. But he said, I never told her to get rid of it. He only said, if you have it, they come and get it. But that's by not saying I didn't tell her to get rid of it.
2: Burn it.
0: That's how they do it. That's how they get rid of his stuff. Hey, Flounder, I'm sorry, I'm delaying here. A little sum here with you. We got a little Kimmer, Pete, and Flounder on your Thursday afternoon. 404-741-1230. And we got memes, we got one-liners, and we got all kinds of stuff here. You know, big time Charlie Farm with Peach Tweets.
2: I was sitting outside Bucky's Sunday eating the brisket and the banana pudding in the air conditioning, watching the human parade go by.
0: Yes.
2: Some shocking fashion statements.
0: Really?
2: And they have a big sign outside. You know, they're talking about how much you can make running a Bucky's.
0: As a manager, yeah?
2: Yeah, you can make general manager $200,000 to $275,000 a year.
0: $1,000, yeah.
2: There's actually a sign outside that tells you exactly what you can make. It starts at cashier and the gift, warehouse, maintenance, and grocery stocker.
0: Yeah.
2: How much you get an hour?
0: An hour, probably $13.
2: $20 an hour.
0: Yeah.
2: Car wash, $23. 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
0: Yeah.
2: You get health care. If you work overnight, that's $2 more an hour you get. They match the 401k 100% up to 6%. 3 weeks paid time off. Three.
0: Wow.
2: You can use it, cash it in, roll it over.
0: Well,
2: all in the first year.
0: That's almost as much as the morning guys. Wow. That's unbelievable.
2: That's pretty good stuff right there, Maynard.
0: By the way, speaking of memes, Babylon Bee has just come out and said, now Dr. Fauci is asking China to engineer a new virus that just kills Rand Paul, which is kind of a... And by the way, Democrats are now accusing Fauci's diary of attacking science. So, ladies and gentlemen, this is disgusting. And one more quick thing here. Mitch McConnell honors his late friend Lindsey Graham with a 47-day moment of silence. Yes, is there, Lindsey
2: Brenda Graham. Tweets, yes. Maturing in marriage is realizing that when your husband says he'll do anything for you, he means fighting bad guys and dragons and stuff, not folding clothes and washing dishes. To which David replies, have you been attacked by a dragon since you married him? Show some respect, Brenda.
0: There's a heartbreaker. Kimber, Pete, and Flounder, 404-741-1230, 741-1230. And if you missed it, very quickly, the co-owner of the Storm WNBA basketball team has been suspended and fined after she attacked a couple of teenage girls who were there and, verbally attacked them and called them blanking insane and said, you know, God, she's gay, lesbian, and
2: she knows God then.
0: Angry, and there was a sign of these young girls had a sign, loving Sophie the Cunningham, who's, you know, calling for boys and boys sports and girls sports. And so this co-owner literally just attacked these two girls verbally, made them cry. The whole game long, they were upset. They were bawling and sobbing. And it was just an overdone attack on these two girls who were supporting Sophie Cunningham's rule about keeping boys and girls separate in sports. And, you know, she'd been fined and punished. And again, the WNBA, with Caitlin Clark, they could have celebrated the new founding of what everybody's loving about America.
2: Flounder just found Kamala Harris's new $8 million mansion in a neighborhood with almost no black residents.
3: That's from Victor right there.
0: There's a Flounder's Victor. Funny, too, right there. Flounder, if you will.
4: The worst rip-off ever is soup. I don't like people that smell like soup. I don't like people with soup recipes. I don't like the word soup, the way it starts and ends all slippery like that, you know? People get mad. There's people mad in this room. They're like, how could you not like soup, Paul? Soup is good food. That's the slogan. I'm like, slow down. It's like 1% food. It's water that touches food a little bit. Does that even count? Don't you feel ripped off? You're buying water that touched food a little bit. They're like, how could you not like chicken noodle soup? Don't you like chicken, Paul? I was like, yeah, I love chicken. I just never thought that dumping a bucket of hot water on top would make it taste better. It's literally the watered-down version of what I want to eat. And by the way, hot water, you're dipping chicken in it. You're just drinking chicken tea, which if you think about it that way, you guys are the weirdos, all right?
0: Chicken tea.
4: All right, I can tell I've divided the room. Here's my final argument. You eat soup when you're broke. That's why it's so cheap. There's nothing in it, you know? It's the only food that crackers make it taste better. That's how bad soup is. If you need saltines to spice up your life, I'm sorry. Have you ever gone to a steakhouse? You're like, you know what this filet mignon needs? Two saltines, right?
0: I always put saltines in my soup.
2: Ritz crackers.
0: Always.
2: For
0: me. Oh, I love
3: it. Paul Morrissey right there.
0: Saltines. Pretty cool. Well, boys, have a great one. And Father, have a great day off tomorrow with Mrs. Veronica. And
2: I.
0: Okay. Adios. And a Pete Davis. In the meantime, take me home, Christine. Baby, I got to go. You're killing me. Look out, Herb.
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6: President Trump says is happening in Gaza through the Board of Peace he founded.
7: In the 20-point plan the president unveiled in October, the president saying this agreement is a critical step towards Gaza finally being governed by a new Palestinian government that will work closely with the Board of Peace to help the Palestinian people. At the same time, Israel will have the security it deserves, with Gaza no longer used as a base for terror attacks. The president says the agreement will be carried out in structured phases. As Hamas gives up their weapons, the Israeli forces will withdraw. The International Stabilization Force will then work with a new Palestinian police force to keep Gaza safe.
6: That's Fox's Madeline Rivera. There's no official reaction still from Israel about this disarmament agreement after Hamas's deadly 2023 terror attack in Israel that triggered the even deadlier and destructive war in Gaza. Acting Attorney General Todd Blanche's nomination remains in limbo as two Republican senators who fell out of favor with President Trump, John Cornyn and Tom Tillis, consider a no vote in committee. At issue, a Trump IRS settlement that had set up a so-called anti-weaponization fund to compensate people who claim they were politically targeted by the Biden Justice Department. Blanche says that fund has been canceled, but Senator Cornyn isn't convinced.
8: The fact that they're balking at putting that in writing tells me that they were hoping to get by with this settlement agreement and his testimony and then revitalize those provisions at a later date.
6: Now, the president suggests he could pull Blanche's nomination.
9: Until these two senators leave Congress, Trump posted on Truth Social, "I have no objection to temporarily withdrawing Todd's name if they do not do the right thing."
6: Cornyn lost a primary this year in Texas to Trump-backed Republican Ken Paxton, who's trailing in that Senate race against Democrat James Tallarico. A new Fox poll gives Tallarico a 3-point lead. 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
14: Croissant! Morning, y'all! I don't even know what you said.
15: Croissant!
14: Oh, croissant. Oh, yes, that's right. Croissant. Croissant. We got fancy breakfast this morning, Bryce. Front office Lowe's is just coming. It was like Santa Claus this morning. Had a bag, just handing things out. It's not only Friday, it's Christmas on the last day of July.
16: So I'm Bronco, and that's the El Commodore. We're the Morning Extra, and we'll be taking you till 10. We have many stories.
14: Oh, yes. When Bronco speaks, the whistles happen.
16: May I tell you, before I went to bed last night, so I was thinking about you two non-sexually, and what I wanted to do... So let me take a step back. About a week and a half ago when I was in Tallahassee, there was a Whataburger across the street from the hotel I was at.
14: Mm-hmm.
16: And Whataburger has the taquito. Now, this is new to Atlanta. There's some Whataburgers around here, and everybody at some point tries a Whataburger, and whether you like it or not, okay, it's a Whataburger. But for my money, when I was growing up, they have the best fast food breakfast of a fast food chain.
14: Okay. I feel like you brought Whataburger breakfast in one time when it first opened. Was it McFarland?
16: Breakfast on a bun.
14: Yeah.
16: It's actually off of exit 14.
14: Okay, 14.
16: So a little bit further north, we have one right there over in the start of Good Strong, you know, the coming proper. It's like right as you get the city limits.
14: Yeah.
16: And the taquito, I was planning on, you know what? This is the morning. I'm going to go and get my guys taquitos because I can just get a potato taquito.
14: Let's go.
16: And I get a potato taquito, and but I can get y'all like the bacon and egg taquitos or whatever taquitos. Okay, here's the problem. Whataburger everywhere else is like 24 hours, and their drive-thru's 24 hours. The issue I ran into, they don't start breakfast till 7 a.m.
14: What? 7?
3: 7.
16: Yeah. Now, they will serve.
14: That's absurd.
16: They will serve you breakfast from 11 p.m. to 2 a.m., But then from what I understand, because the last time we were there, they were like, no, we don't have breakfast available yet.
14: That's wacky, dude.
16: So I need to make sure that, hey, let's push this back a little bit. Like, let's get a 5 a.m. taquito. Because I was going to bring taquitos. Sure. Instead, we had to change it up.
14: Well, we got QT.
16: The QT.
14: Croissant.
16: Croissant.
14: We have French breakfast this morning. It's very fancy.
16: Yes, very fancy.
14: And when I think of the way I live my life, fancy is the first thing that comes to mind. Fancy. So this fits right in.
16: Yesterday, and we'll get a chance to talk a little bit more about Dr. Rich McCormick's event, but when you pulled up as... We were in overflow parking.
14: No kidding.
16: That event was
14: unbelievable.
16: Very successful yesterday. When you pulled into overflow parking, I went, oh, look, there's Tug in his nice truck, base model.
14: Yeah, that's right. Exactly.
16: Look at that nice truck that Tug
14: drives. It is.
16: Base model.
14: It's nice enough, you know, but it is straight up base model, man. There's not a lot of bells and whistles on that thing. Like my backup camera. It's grainy.
16: When Tug pulls up, you're like, man, that is a nice ride. And he's quick to tell you, the stuff inside ain't like the stuff outside.
14: Yeah, no, it looks, it's just because, you know, that they made all the trucks pretty much look the same. And then it's all the bells and whistles you can add. I'm telling you, if you watched, when did SportsCenter first start? Like what year? 85 or something?
16: No, even before that. Early 80s. Yeah.
14: Okay. Yeah. So. My backup camera looks like SportsCenter from early.
16: Pre-HD days.
14: Yeah, it's exactly right. It's very grainy. I still have to use my rear views because the camera isn't all that great.
16: Yeah, Tug makes it sound like he pulls up everywhere with the windows down because his AC don't work.
14: What? No, the AC works good. It does. It works great. But let me tell you, that backup camera is something else. You have to squint to make sure you're not running over animals or trees or anything. Or just use your mirrors. So that's the way that works. But yesterday was great. When I did get there in my base model, because Lois had beat me there by about 20 minutes, and he was like, dude, this place is filling up.
16: I called you ahead of time to tell you the Marriott, there is no parking in the Marriott proper parking lot, that we have to go to the ADP lot. So for those of you that are familiar with Windward Parkway, you know, that's a big complex. They got a lot of stuff. We did the town hall there for Congressman Dr. Rich McCormick a couple of months ago, and so we were back there. And we missed Kelly Loeffler. She went through there early.
14: We saw her for a minute. We just saw her from a distance of about, you know, 25 feet or something.
16: And it was like, hello, thanks for doing the show.
14: Yeah.
16: But the amount of people, that we got a chance to chat with, like our friend Ron, which was awesome catch up with Ron. Hopefully he's on the roads.
14: Yeah, he is. He's probably running somewhere.
16: He's running
14: right now.
16: if there was such a thing as like a political show boxing promoter,
14: it's Ron.
16: I was like, man, Ron,
14: dude,
16: thank you.
14: He's so kind and he listens to the show. He's part of the 4-hour club and he brags about it. He makes sure to drop in like parts of the show. So you know that he's not lying to you when he tells you he listens for 4 hours. He will pull something from the beginning, the middle and the end. And, yes, he told everybody how great our show was. And he's like a great boxing promoter. He's the best promotion we have.
16: So it's 12:25, and I know that I have to be at North Forsyth High School at 12:45 to pick up both my daughters and their friend. I was on driving home duty, and I look over at Ron, and I was like, my apologies.
14: Gotta
16: run. I gotta run to go pick up my daughter. I gotta be there in 20 minutes. And he looks at me, he goes, volleyball, right? Yeah. I go, yes.
14: That's right.
16: I was like, yes, once again.
14: That's right.
16: That's what it was. He goes, I told you I listen all the time.
14: Grab your phone because we had snapped pictures with the world famous Ron Goodlove,
16: yes.
14: And he had sent them over last night. I woke up to them this morning, so they're right there. They look nice, you know. It's the three of us in about three pictures that he was kind enough to send over. But to that point, when we had Kelly Loeffler on yesterday's Small Business Administration administrator, she was there to talk about it because that's her business, and she was there to support Dr. McCormick, and that was awesome. I don't think anybody realized how many people were going to show up. I think they said they expected somewhere around 200 to 400 people, and they got like 1,400 or 1,500.
16: It was very impressive. In fact, we were told that they had 75 vendors. Now, remember, this was free for businesses and free for job seekers. You look and change careers. You may be looking at something else. This was all available to you. What we were told was that it pushed to 100 in like the last like 6 or 7 days leading up. And sure enough, it was not only in that ballroom, but then in the side hallway as
14: That's
16: well.
14: Right.
16: And it was, like, if you were moving around in there, it took a minute.
14: Yeah, it did. Well, we, you know, we were even looking for our friend,
16: Gary Miller.
14: I never ran into I finally told him, and he was like, I got sidetracked, never made it over there. So that's why we didn't run into him.
16: That's why we didn't see Gary. Okay.
14: But we thought it was just because there were so many people and you just couldn't find anybody. It was just jam-packed in the best possible way with people that have jobs and a whole bunch of people looking for jobs. Great companies, from municipalities like Gwinnett County and Fulton County Sheriff's Departments.
16: Forsyth County Schools.
14: That's right. Forsyth County
16: Police Department.
14: And then all kinds of technology companies.
16: Space and aerotech.
14: Yeah, it was impressive,
16: accounting,
14: man.
16: Accounting. It was a whole mix of all these different companies that were there.
14: And then the great mix of people that was there. I mean, every walk of life was in that place. And whether looking for a better gig or a first gig.
16: Yeah, there was a lot of young people that were just getting ready to finish up school.
14: College graduates. And I saw somebody. I don't know what they were doing, and I don't know if you saw them or not, but dude had a Georgia Tech badge on, and I don't know what they were doing, what they were recruiting for, but there was a guy that we walked by as we were on the right side before we went into that hallway that you're talking about that also had a bunch of companies out there because of the desire to be there. I was trying to figure out what the Georgia Tech thing was, and I never could.
16: So we also got a chance, and this is with the Commissioner Bridget Thorne from District 1, Fulton County. We got a chance. First off, we chatted with her staff, and, you know, they're kind of sizing us up because Ron has kind of talked about, hey, these guys have this really great show. It's blowing up. This is what it's doing within the Republican Party. Go check it out. And I kind of get this look of, well, what exactly do you cover? And I go, well, it's a news talk program. And then I go, we talk conservative politics. And immediately the look on their face was like, yes.
14: Oh, yeah, this is for us.
16: I was like, thank you very much. And so we got a chance to talk with the commissioner.
14: Yeah, she's terrific.
16: She talked about her opponent, and she actually, as she was making the point, she has a socialist opponent, a legit socialist opponent. And so we talked about making sure to get her in, get a chance to just talk about how this stuff is real, that, as she put it, you have this push from DSA and, you know, DSA satellites of, if you can't win, let's say, a particular district race, they just move them over to something else. And it's all about just infiltrating the system, whether it's state, local, any sort of form of city government. It could be dog catcher. I mean, they're just trying to get as many people into the system as possible.
14: I was listening to a podcast yesterday about a Democrat operative named Evan Barker, and she has a book called...
16: Oh, we talked to Evan Barker.
14: Yep. Nothing Left, and Confessions of a Democrat Operative. It's a new book that she has out, and she talks about that very thing. She's like, I'm not even sure that these people are socialist because they don't talk about economics that much. They talk about the cultural revolution, and that's what ultimately alienated her, just all of the things that the DSA are doing, and she saw it up close. She was a person, as you know, that campaigned for Ilhan Omar and Mamdani, all those type people, and then became disillusioned realizing what was happening.
16: So that was another aspect of the conversation that we were having with Commissioner Thorne. She had pointed out how these, in her case, her opponent, but these people, what they will do is they will show up at an event. They will start talking about how we need to tax the millionaires on this. We need to do the, here's our big plan. And as she points out, well, legally, here's all you can do. And here is how this is laid out. And as I told her, I go, so much of what they're preaching is the feels. I think we need more money for schools. Let's go get it from the billionaires. You're going to run out of billionaires real quick. Ain't that many of them. That's the allure of this, is that somehow there's some sort of pot of gold at the end of the rainbow, and if you just give me the power, I'll give you access to the pot.
14: Yeah, we're going to show you where it is.
16: It's like, doesn't work that way.
14: No, it doesn't work that way. But these people, man, these people they've indoctrinated so many that they just believe it on their emotion because it's not taught in school. You think any of those socialist teachers in colleges, or maybe the ones that believe it in the K-12, you think they're telling those kids in history class about socialism?
16: It's a lack of basic economics. Or if you have taken an economics course, it's this inability to realize that there is a finite amount of resources, and part of the importance of government is to figure out how to use those finite resources. It's, we are in the situation largely that we're in terms of we're never going to see negative inflation. We dealt with inflation. Inflation's under control, but prices are not going to go back to where they were 6 years ago. I would love for it to happen. We need negative inflation. That typically doesn't happen. These people never understood that when you make up money out of nowhere, $7 trillion, this is what it does to your dollar.
14: Yeah, that's right.
16: They just look at it as like, we'll just print more.
14: Yes,
16: what's
14: no
16: the
14: problem.
16: Big deal?
14: That's, dude, it's good to go.
16: The laws of economics start to be affected.
14: I'm going
16: to
14: print you a whole bunch, and I'll have it here in just a little bit.
16: You'll have it all ready to go.
14: Dude, it's crazy. But I do want to read that book, man, just because she said, in the at least in the podcast that I was listening to, she said what really changed her was she had a baby 4 years ago, and all of a sudden the things that they were telling her didn't make sense in the process of being a mother. She's like, why would I do what? I'm not going to do these things that are going to leave my kid in a bad place one day. And that really changed her. She said she went the last straw. Interestingly enough, the last straw was she went to the DNC when they anointed Kamala Harris. She thought, she really thought, she said, that they were going to do a an actual primary and let's do this thing the real way. And when they didn't, she's like, I'm done. I'm out.
16: I think I'll reach out to her. I've been following her for probably about a year and a half.
14: Yeah.
16: And I know she's commented on some of the stuff that I've put out there. So that might be one of those. Yeah. All right. Listen, the book is gaining traction with Tug Cowart. He's now interested. Maybe it's time that you join the show. So we've got a whole lineup of different people that'll be over the next several weeks as well.
14: And it's funny because she says, look, I'm not a Republican per se.
16: No, she's not.
14: But at the same time, I'm seeing the ills of my own ways.
16: She's just not a socialist.
14: Yeah, she's not. She's like, I don't know where I am. She calls herself an independent now.
16: Yeah. That is we talk about the importance of the independents.
14: Yep.
16: And how our tent continues to grow because we are trying to speak sanely when it comes to this stuff. And we'll get into, man, the story out of Maine keeps getting better. I'm just going to tell you, if you wanted a story to tell your friends at the water cooler, the story out of Maine, and I know we're in Georgia, but this is a fun one. This is the kind of story that when I told my wife about it last night, and she's not some sort of political hawk. You know, she kind of follows a little bit of stuff here and there. Even she was rolling her eyes at the craziness of some of the areas of the country. And this is a woman who votes Democrat on the regular basis.
14: Yeah.
16: She was like, oh my God, like this is nuts.
14: Yeah, it is. It is nuts. And that's why people like Evan Barker are finding at least common ground.
16: Yes, with us.
14: With us. Because they have gone insane. And she talks about the Democrat establishment, kind of the way we talk about the Republican establishment, doing nothing. And with, at least in her view, with the Democrat establishment, she just says they would do nothing, so they just welcome anybody and make it look like there's actual momentum with them when it's not. It's actually with other people that don't even represent the same thing you represent.
16: If you want to know where the Democrat envy is when it comes to the Republicans, like, yes, there's some obvious things in terms of fundraising that we can talk about. But the biggest one right now, in my opinion, the Republican Party as an establishment has made it a point that when there's any sort of faction that begins to get tracked, they smash it. That's the Tea Party. That's the Freedom Caucus. It's what they do. And so these are more like our people. Mm-hmm. And yet the Republican establishment murders it, kills it, tries to get rid of it. The Democrats and people like Evan Barker are looking around going, hold on, just because they're gaining momentum, what the hell are y'all doing?
14: Yeah, this is
16: it's
14: crazy.
16: Like, this is damaging over
14: this
16: here.
14: This is crazy.
16: Why don't y'all kill it the way the Republican establishment kills these factions?
14: Yep.
16: Because I look at what happens with the Freedom Caucus, and I'm like, no, those people speak more like I speak.
14: I know.
16: But the establishment is like, no.
14: No, we want nothing to do with y'all.
16: We don't like you people, especially if you're conservative.
14: That's right. That's why when we talk about the Democrat Party being bad, and then we tell you right after that, the Republican

0: Artie, is just as bad. They are exactly what Lowe's just laid out. That's the reason that we don't like them either. I think the Georgia Republican Party sucks. And I know there's people that part of that party that listen to this show. And they know, I believe, that the Georgia Republican Party sucks.
1: Well, and that's why I think it's so important to actually meet people, talk with people.
0: I texted you that yesterday.
1: Because when you get a chance to chat with someone and you kind of, you know, the, hey, your politics has been fostered and elevated by the Republican Party. And at that point, I'm like, good. Now there's the other part of me that says, can you stay as conservative as possible? And a lot of times, especially when it comes to local politics and so many of these commissioners that we meet or anyone on a local to state level, can you just make sure that government keeps their hand out of my pocket? You know, can you hold the line right there? Because if you can hold the line right there, I'm pretty good with voting for you.
0: Yep.
1: I'm not asking a ton.
0: That's right. Just be conservative. Keep your hand out of my pocket. Protect the borders and leave me alone. That's it.
1: About it.
0: There's three things we want. Nothing else.
1: And don't touch my guns. And
0: no, well, yeah. I think that comes with your, you know, leaving, you know, and to protect the borders, leave me alone, the freedom part.
1: Our friend Ron, when he talked about, so I told him about how you were mayor of the battery, that when Tug Cowart walks around the battery, everybody has to say hey to Tug.
0: That's not true.
1: It is true. And so he then suggested, you know, one of these days you're going to have to run for political office. And Tug was like, no, I'm not smart enough. I don't get into that stuff. I don't care about that stuff. I'd just rather talk about it. And there was a part of me that wanted to go, Tug, what is my platform? I think guns are good.
0: That's right. Absolutely. That's the way to win right there. I think guns are good.
1: Low taxes. Guns my hand good. Is out of your pocket. I think guns are good. And you're good.
0: Boom. You win. You're automatically in there.
1: Tug, what do you think about the tax rate? And what do you think about what we're going to do with some of the issues with property taxes? I think guns are good.
0: Keep your hands out of my pocket and yay freedom. That's my platform.
1: Check.
0: That's exactly right. Sweet. That's how we win, dude. Now, you're going to have to run, and then I'll be your biggest supporter.
1: When it comes to the heartbeat bill, would you see any changes in the future? I think guns are good.
0: What do you think about that? If you think we should be a dynamic duo and run for mornings, we've got a nice yard sign for you. So we do have, you know, plans. We have designs on the future.
1: We have a platform. We won our primary.
0: That's right already.
1: So we're looking forward to the fall. And a friend of ours used to work here, good sweet Caitlin.
0: Yeah.
1: She sent me a picture of one of the yard signs out where she lives. She's like, I saw the sign on the road. She goes, I just started laughing. I was like, yes, that's what we needed.
0: Exactly what we wanted out of it.
1: That was the plan. And Braves won last night. 5-4.
0: Yes, that's right. Let's go.
1: You're now up 7 games in the NL East.
0: I love it. It's great.
1: Trade deadline's next week.
0: Was it Monday? Is that right?
1: Let's see. It's the 3rd. So
2: finally got a trade last night. AJ Minter went to the Twins.
0: Okay, all right. Because somebody somebody had talked about Minter possibly coming back, and I was just like, I don't know if they're dealing in the division like that, because there was a list, at least on the TV broadcast, there's a list of, you know, potential starting pitchers that are up. And they wondered if the Braves would end up with any of them. And Jacob mentioned two or three that he would like to see. One of them was a Nationals pitcher. And I was like, but that's division, man. That ain't happening. And he was like, no. I would love it. It's not going to happen. And I don't know. And you've explained a few times why there probably won't be a big splash.
1: You're probably looking at bullpen help. The issue is when Boston won their 14 straight games, they got back into it. Doesn't look like they're sellers. There's only like 6 sellers right now.
0: Yeah. There you go. All right. Morning Extra. Like we said, we want to congratulate Dr. McCormick and Kelly Loeffler and Ron Goodbub and the whole
1: great event.
0: Rich McCormick staff, Dr. Rich McCormick and Georgia 7 staff for having an incredible event. Congratulations. Y'all did real good. 6 o'clock hours brought to you by Subaru of Gwinnett. When we come back, Phil Holloway, we're going to talk to him about the whole Fauci thing and get a legal perspective of what you might expect. Could there be punishment for Dr. Fauci? Next on Extra.

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2: Military matters.
3: The U.S. military is facing critical munition shortages as a result of the Iran conflict, according to the Center for Strategic and International Studies. Before February 28th, it estimates the U.S. had 2,330 Patriot interceptors. Today, CSIS estimates the U.S. has one-third of its stockpile remaining. Even though Patriot interceptor missile production has increased, CSIS's missile defense expert Tom Caracco says it's a simple math problem.
4: You don't have to be a rocket scientist to figure out that relative to the inventories of the Patriots and the THAADs and the Standard Missiles, relative to those inventories at the start of Epic Fury, we have a problem.
3: President Trump announced earlier this month the U.S. would grant Ukraine a license to manufacture Patriot missile interceptors. If finalized, Ukraine would become just the second country after Japan licensed to produce the advanced Patriot missiles. For Military Matters in Washington, Jennifer Griffin, Fox News.
5: Fox on Tech. DoorDash is really starting to take off. The app-based food delivery service says they've been given the go-ahead by the Federal Aviation Administration to legally use drones to complete deliveries. The company is building out its own autonomous drone tech, just as it did with Dot, their ground-roving autonomous delivery bot that's been operating in some suburbs of Phoenix. The company says autonomous delivery tech is meant to augment human delivery workers, known as dashers, on the platform, resulting in quicker deliveries for customers, as a drone could take an order when no dasher is near to the merchant. DoorDash is now the eighth U.S. operator of airborne commercial delivery drones. Companies like Amazon fly drones in limited markets. DoorDash's main competitor in the food delivery space, Uber Eats, announced a partnership last year to develop and fly drones in the U.S. With Fox on Tech, I'm Eben Brown, Fox News.
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6: It's Friday, July 31st, and here are your headlines. New York City Mayor Zohran Mamdani is facing criticism after claiming his administration put an estimated $104 million in additional tips into delivery workers' pockets. Critics argue the policy was approved before he took office, while City Hall says the law only took effect and was enforced under Mamdani's administration. Georgia State Representative Sharon Henderson has pleaded guilty to pandemic unemployment fraud. Federal prosecutors say Henderson illegally collected more than $17,000 in unemployment benefits while falsely claiming she worked for Henry County Schools. Her sentencing is scheduled for November. And finally, GDOT has postponed this weekend's planned full closure of I-285 on Atlanta's west side because of the weather forecast. While that closure is delayed, drivers should still expect overnight lane closures on I-75 in Cobb County and I-20 in Fulton County as crews continue upgrading tunnel lighting. There'll be another clear day across metro Atlanta with a mix of sun and clouds in the sky with a high of 91 and a low of 72. Direction 106.3 Headlines, I'm Bryce Gobert.
7: On the phone, Phil Holloway, great attorney here in Marietta, but also part of the Megyn Kelly Network doing her true crime podcast, if I can speak. Make sure you check that out, too. Phil, good morning. How are you, man?
8: Good morning, my friends. How are you guys?
9: Good. We're hanging in there.
7: Couldn't be better, man. We're just glad to have somebody with some legal expertise on the show, because Los and I,
9: I'm tired of trying to pretend to be a legal expert.
8: Wait, Phil. What are you doing calling for me if you want somebody with legal expert? I'm just a guy who's experienced the whole Dr. Fauci episode in real time like the rest of us, and I'm just a fellow victim, guys.
7: Yeah, no kidding. But that's the thing. I think I texted you last night, 320 million people, even the people that love him, have a story that Dr. Fauci had affected their life in some way or other. Even if they love him to death, they're still affected by his poor decision making. What was your initial thought when he started taking the fifth, when Rand Paul, you know, coming out of the gate, and then he went on to do it 111 times? What did you think as a lawyer? Hey, what could come of this?
8: Well, it was what I predicted, quite frankly, and I had a lot of people, you know, arguing with me on Twitter and everything, saying, "Oh, well, he's already got the pardon, you know, he can't take the fifth." I'm like, you wait and see, you watch, and that's what he's going to do. Not only because he's, I guess, theoretically, potentially could face criminal prosecution by state governments, but also, you know, he doesn't know what's going to happen. Maybe there's another country somewhere that wants to make an example out of him. And so there is some legal jeopardy that he could have if he answers the questions, I think, truthfully, because I think he would incriminate himself. So I was always legally in the camp that he could still avail himself of taking the fifth despite this, you know, auto-pen preemptive, very broad pardon. But beyond that, my thoughts were that Fauci he certainly completed his fall from grace. I mean, this guy was at the pinnacle of stardom and fame. In fact, you know, his diaries show that he was eating it up. He just loved all of the media attention and people falling on him. And, you know, it makes you think, and now it all makes sense, right? Because this was the guy that was leading the COVID pandemic policy discussion, not only at the White House, but just the public discussion. He was the public face of all of this. And initially people trusted him as if he was, you know, an oracle from God speaking absolute truth, right? And so you would hope that whoever has that awesome power of persuasion, that they're motivated by, in good faith, by, you know, keeping people healthy and keeping people safe and dealing with this pandemic in an appropriate way. But as we now know, that's not what motivated him. What motivated him was feeding his insatiable ego. So every decision that he made, every action that he took, from that position of power and leadership was not done with my help or your help in mind. It was done with him in mind and what's best for his ego. And so now it all makes sense, guys, and this is so sad.
9: Phil Holloway is our guest. So when Senator Josh Hawley started pointing out that as now 111 times that you had Dr. Anthony Fauci end up bringing up the Fifth Amendment and citing it in his legal protections, Josh Hawley pointed out there is a legal case from 1896 that went to the Supreme Court that lets him know you do no longer have those sort of protections based on what has gone on. I think a lot of this goes back to once we got that diary, that amount of information, I think it left him with very few choices there, Phil. What was your view of because, I mean, he could have argued according to what he had previously argued, but now that we know what his actual thoughts were, they differed from what he was saying publicly and what he said to Congress.
8: Oh, they differed drastically. Now, with Senator Hawley, with all due respect, I do think that his legal argument and the case that he cited misses the mark because, as I mentioned, I think that Fauci still could face, theoretically at least, criminal prosecution by, in fact, Florida, the Attorney General yesterday said that they've got an investigation they're opening. But you have statute of limitations issues and all this. I'm not trying to get everybody excited. I don't think that there's about to be any kind of prosecution. But theoretically, I think there could be, and I think that the courts would take a pretty broad view of someone's ability to avail themselves of the Fifth Amendment. So with all due respect I love the tone. I love that they are being adversarial with him, but I think that he's a little bit mistaken about that particular legal point. And I apologize. I already forgot the second part of your question.
9: Oh, no. Well, I wanted to kind of follow up on just the point you're making. I had talked to Tug once everything was going on yesterday, and the legal protections that the Fifth Amendment is supposed to provide to Dr. Anthony Fauci. At the same time, when it comes to him getting a blanket pardon, I think this creates kind of a constitutional issue of how can you issue a blanket pardon without citing any sort of crime?
8: Well, that is an excellent question. And at some point, and I've said this, I think one time when I was in studio with you guys, the best way to figure out the answer to the question is to test the pardon. And how do you test it? Well, you indict him. You charge him and you have him raise the pardon, as part of his defense. And obviously you're going to, you know, the trial court's probably going to dismiss the case based on the pardon. And then what you're going to have to do is go through the appellate process, get it up to the U.S. Supreme Court and see if the Supreme Court feels like they're willing to weigh in on what the parameters are, of presidential power when it comes to issuing blanket or preemptive pardons in this way.
7: Phil, what do you think they would charge him with if they were going that route? What do you charge him with?
8: Oh, my God. There's so many crimes in the federal criminal code.
9: Let me just ask you this. Let's say he did not have that pardon. What would you charge him with?
8: Well, there has to be crimes. There's honest services fraud. There's, as it pertains to government officials. There's, I think racketeering makes sense because he and Burks and all the rest of them, they were in this knee deep, and he I think you could definitely say there was a conspiracy as it pertains to the teacher unions and this. I think he could make a sprawling racketeering case just off the top of my head. If I had 2 hours, I could think about it and give you a more specific answer, but I think that there would be no question that lying to public health officials, lying to Congress, lying to the president, lying to people who have to make these formal policy decisions about things like how deadly COVID actually is. He overstated this. We now know that he overstated this by orders of magnitude, and he went behind the backs. Now we know of the other people on the COVID task force had private discussions with governors, particularly in blue states, and so that he urged the closing of schools and other things, despite the public statements that were made by the task force from the podium at the White House. He was actually going behind their back and talking one-on-one privately and secretly with governors, leading to all these closings. And then he gloats about it.
7: Phil Holloway, our guest on the Morning Extra, tugging those until 10. Phil, let's say that none of this plays out. You know what I mean? They don't go to the Supreme Court. They don't, you know, the potential that you've laid out. Is there anybody that they can finally get and hold someone accountable for the devastating and unnecessary effects of COVID-19?
8: Well, Deborah Burks would be at the top of the list. She does not have any kind of pardon, but what she does have probably is some kind of statute of limitations defense. There's a general 5-year statute that we're going to be coming up on pretty quickly, I think. But the problem is you've got to find the political will to do it, right? And there's so many other things on the plate of this administration. Look, Trump's term, like it or not, it's running out, and there's going to be another president that would obviously have to see this through. So I am not hopeful that there's going to be any legal accountability. I think these hearings that we have right now, which basically destroy Fauci's reputation if he still has one, this is probably as close as we're going to get to any kind of reckoning, and it pains me to have to say that.
9: Phil Holloway is our guest, and I'm right there with you, Phil. I think that for to talk about destroying Anthony Fauci's reputation, it doesn't seem like enough. But if we also consider what we read privately about how highly he views himself, a godlike figure, a deity, a celebrity, maybe giving him basically the OJ treatment of being a pariah in society amongst a lot of people, millions of people, might be the best we're going to get.
8: Yeah, look, for example, And this is why it just is so infuriating. Right from these, you know, they call it a diary, but it was really these journals that he was making, and he was storing it on government servers like an idiot. But he says, I closed the world today. It was scary but cool. They put me on the cover of InStyle magazine. So, you know, this is a glimpse, an insight into how his mind was working, what his thought processes were during that time. And again, it was not about your health. It was not about stopping COVID. It was not about, you know, giving vaccines or finding a cure or treatments. It was about stroking his ego. And he knew that every time he went on CNN or MSNBC or anything else and talked doom and gloom, that it not only increased his public profile, that it continued to feed this beast of panic that was basically this. It was like a train that he was riding, and he was like a thrill ride for him. So every time he boosted the panic, he got his thrills, and that's just, it's sick. There's something wrong, in my opinion, with that man's head. I think he's got some kind of disorder that needs to be treated.
9: And Phil, this is not a legal question, but did you not find it strange that before his diary entries, he was noting how many people were dead that day? It's like, another 4,800 dead. I'm on the cover of the Washington Post.
8: Yes, right. It's like everything, it's about him. It wasn't about the people that were getting sick, the people that sadly died, but it was about him and feeding his ego. And there's just really no other way to describe it. These diaries, honestly, I'm a little bit frustrated that these were not released sooner, because I would have liked to have seen these things come out before, you know, the federal statute of limitations to prosecute him had expired, because then we really could have potentially had the political will plus a little bit more time to perhaps mount some type of a federal prosecution that would test the limits of that pardon that he supposedly has.
7: Phil Holloway, wrapping up here on the Morning Extra, Tug and Lose until 10. Man, I almost feel like there's probably reason that it didn't come out before. You know, doesn't it always seem convenient that the...
9: Because he tried to hide it by deleting it all.
7: The statutes of limitations always run out. It feels like it always happens that way. Anyway.
8: Only if you're a cynic like you and me would you think that.
9: or a realist like
7: exactly.
9: All three of us.
7: I don't want to be cynical. I really don't. I don't want to be, but... Damn, it's hard.
8: I don't either.
7: Yeah. It is so. There was a great message at church this past Sunday on pride. And now this plays out. It's like they go hand in hand, man. Pride is the worst of all.
8: Well, I assume you're talking about the biblical concept of pride.
7: Yes, sir.
8: And it being a sin, and it can be used, and I completely agree. This is all about his ego, which is closely related to his pride. He rocketed to the top of the, the celebrity charts, right? His fame, he was relatively unknown outside, you know, bureaucratic and scientific circles, but he became a household name like literally overnight.
7: Yeah.
8: And the whole thing is in, now that we can see it in retrospect, it's all kind of starting to make sense. But the real tragedy though is the harm that was done.
7: Oh yeah.
8: You and me having to be forced to wear a mask and everything, that was a pain for a while. But the real tragedy is what was done to the kids with these school closures. That's probably the worst thing that he's ever done.
7: Unreal. Absolutely unreal. Phil, thank you so much.
8: All right, buddy. Anytime. See you. I hope to be back in studio with you next time.
7: Yes, sir.
9: Got to get you up here, Phil.
7: Yeah, definitely do. You can find Phil Holloway at Phil Holloway ESQ. At Phil Holloway ESQ. He is the co-host of the MK True Crime podcast. A great guy, great attorney right down the road from us here at Dickey Broadcasting in Marietta.
9: Maybe the one silver lining to all this is, I don't think it put a bow on it, but at least it started to kind of tie one. Where you now have, when they have an accurate account of history, it will end with the villain who killed thousands during the AIDS epidemic when that got started, based on what he was suggesting. that 40 years later, he had another crack at it, and he was even worse.
7: And he yeah.
9: Government still couldn't deliver.
7: And won't ever be able to deliver.
9: And by the way, was so full of itself, because remember, he's the science, that it could never admit that it was wrong, and then legally was protected from ever having to admit he was wrong.
7: Goodness. Unbelievable.
6: And the textbooks are going to be fun to read in the coming.
7: Well, no.
9: If they ever cover it.
7: Yeah, they will.
9: It's going to take guys like Phil Holloway with a podcast like a decade from now.
7: Yeah, that's exactly right. They're never going to tell you the truth in those books.

0: His diary said everything you needed to know, and he couldn't talk.
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0: Yep.
1: 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It's terrible that we know that about our education system. It's awful. 6 o'clock hours brought to you by Subaru of Gwinnett. When we come back, when we say communist, it's not for shock value. And to prove that, you'll hear from Fidel Castro's daughter. 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
0: Good morning. Here are your sports headlines for Friday, July 31st. The Atlanta Braves beat the Washington Nationals at Truist Park last night in another one-run ball game, 5-4 the final. The Braves have now won 7 of their last 10 games when it has come down to a single run, as their lead over the Philadelphia Phillies now sits at 7 games in the NL East. Game 2 tonight. With the Nationals in that series, it'll be Bryce Elder against Foster Griffin on the mound. First pitch is set for 7:15. You can hear the game action on our sister station, 680 The Fan, and for free on the Fan app. From the NFL, Atlanta Falcons training camp well underway. On-field workouts open to the public begin this morning at Flowery Branch. However, those are open to the season ticket holders. Full entry for the public begins with Saturday morning's workout. With your sports headlines, I'm Carlos Medina.
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1: I feel like we failed most. I don't even think we celebrated Friday at all in that opening segment. We talked about Dr. McCormick's great successful event and our friend Ron Goodbub, and we talked about a former DSAer left the party, wrote a book. We never celebrated the fact that it's freaking Friday, dude.
0: I thought that was the importance of the close out.
1: Yeah. I mean, it is, but that was representative of the Friday.
0: Did you eat your Friday croissant?
1: Gone. Dude, I carved that thing. Mowed that thing down.
10: Yeah,
1: like
10: that was gone before the first break.
1: Yeah, for sure.
0: Good job, Gobert.
1: Like a...
0: Tore that thing apart like a salmon from the water.

0: pitched again.
1: Rawr.
0: That's it. That's when he's serious. He wants to punctuate. That's right. Rawr. He did. He put that thing down, and so did I. So thank you. Yes, that was symbolic of the Friday, but I don't know that everybody heard us celebrating it and knew or understood that that was what that was.
2: It's Friday. It's a good time.
0: Amen. It's Friday. Thank God it's Friday.
2: Man, my wife has summer hours with her company. So
0: what does that mean?
2: So because, and this all started out of like New York, what they would do is they would give people summer hours, which meant you were done on a Friday, depending at like, let's say 2 or 3 o'clock.
0: That's fantastic.
2: Well, now it's company wide because you can't just let the New Yorkers go home at 2 or 3 o'clock.
0: Yeah, never mind.
2: So every Friday during the summer, she's off early. So this means like, how quickly can we get to the pool? So for me, it's how quickly can I get home, get some stuff done, and then get that cooler going, and let's see if we can get to the pool by 2 or 3 in the afternoon.
3: Have the Yeti ready.
2: That's right.
3: Prep everything.
2: Everything already set, ready to go.
0: That's the greatest thing I've ever heard.
2: Yeah, summer hours.
0: Count me in. I wonder if DBC would consider participating.
3: We get summer hours pretty much every day, though.
0: But I mean for everybody else.
2: Our sales staff, notice how they always happen to have this deal on the table on this golf course on Friday.
0: That's right, yeah. I take it all back. David's like, I don't need to.
2: I don't know if you're aware.
0: I don't need to implement.
2: Some people in this building are doing summer hours on a golf course.
0: Yeah. All right.
2: Other people get sheets and told take a half day.
0: Yeah, that's right. There we go.
2: There's no such thing as a half day in programming, by the way.
0: Oh, my heavens. But
2: that's all right. We contract coming up. We got a lot to discuss.
0: We got some things to talk about.
3: I just got that, by the way.
0: Yeah, it took me a minute too. It sat and then simmered, and listen, I was like, oh.
2: Not everybody's brain runs at 110.
0: No, mine does not. Mine definitely does not. Mine limps along. Like I feel like I'm in second gear most all day. You know what I mean? When you're supposed to be in fifth, and I'm still in second. That's where I feel like.
2: If you're curious, you can hit me up on X.
0: I'll explain it to you.
2: Explain it all to you.
0: I'll lay it all out for you. When we use the word communist, we don't use it for shock value, and we've talked about this before. We've discussed how it's not a slur. We're not using it as, you know, as a bad name. Like this is an a-hole. This is a communist.
2: It's a descriptor.
0: That's right. We're just telling you what it is that they are and what they do and what they want to do.
2: Just because the connotations and the history that go along with it, that's because that's what goes along with it.
0: Yeah.
2: Hey, exactly. Murder, power, censorship, secret files, secret police. Yeah, that's all part of communism because it's one of the only political ideologies that forces people to basically be prisoners in their own country.
0: I want you to hear from someone who understands communism, socialism. Fidel Castro's daughter. She's written about it extensively and isn't shy about what it is. It's communism. Listen.
4: So, Alina, let's start off with you. You are now an outspoken critic of communism. For the young people out there that are romanticizing this notion of equality and that capitalism is the big bad boogeyman, what is your message to them?
5: Well, my speech started in the last century, so I've been outspoken for a little longer than from now. Well, my message is to discuss and have conversations about what they really know about socialism and communism. As most say that socialism, as stated by Lenin himself, is the first step to communism. So don't get fooled by the changing words or the softness of the words in advocating for democracy, because what they're doing is a very precise agenda that is being a long time on the making, and they receive these instructions or this indoctrination already in the schools. So that's where you need to start watching what you're learning in school and then think for yourself, because really advocating for something that is obviously has failed so badly in so many countries and had costed so many millions of lives is definitely wrong.
0: It should be clear to you by the way that the Cubans live that communism has failed. I mean, they're rolling blackouts. They don't have, you know, enough food. They don't have enough gas. They don't have enough energy. They don't have enough anything. Yet, Lowe's has laid out so many times about the bank accounts of Castro's, which is more than the Queen of England.
2: Doubled it.
0: Yeah, that's exactly right. They're at like 900 million and she's at what, 500 million or something like that?
2: The value before the Queen passed away, she was estimated between land holdings and everything else that the royal family had accumulated was $500 million. The Castros were worth, between the brothers, about $945 million in money, estate, everything that they had taken from Cuba.
0: Socialism, and ultimately into communism, is for you, not them. Can you imagine the target that Alina Fernandez has on her head? Because not only is she the daughter of Fidel Castro, daughter of Fidel Castro, she's also telling the truth from a person that's lived it, that experienced it and escaped it. They don't want her talking. She is evidence that they are complete failures and everything they promise you is a lie.
2: It's just that you have, especially in European countries, you do have elements of socialism. Now, you need the discipline, typically the constitution, and the morality to keep that from becoming full socialism. So, for example, if you happen to have some form of socialized medicine, well, all right, that's what you have. But you need that morality, that constitution, to keep from going, you know, this is what it is. Why don't we expand it to one of our industries? Then why don't we expand it to a larger form of government? That's the danger. Because once you go down that road, just as Cuba has shown you, just as how ruthless the Chinese had to be, just as the failure that the USSR was, it doesn't work long term when you start introducing large amounts of socialism / communism into your government.
0: I'll only point to the VA because that's the thing that I feel like is the most glaring example of socialized medicine and what it could look like. Our friend Joey Jones is one of the biggest. He is one of the biggest critics of the VA, not because he wants to be, not because it's just the thing to do because he's on Fox News Channel. No, it's because he lost his legs in war and has to deal with them.
2: People like Zohran Mamdani, they spent the past couple of weeks where they were using fire departments, police departments, city services as some sort of example of socialism. No, those are your tax dollars at work.
0: That's right.
2: You're paying for that. And then it's almost softening the blow of what it becomes. Like, I can't wait until you start your grocery stores there. So you watch the other ones disappear. And then when the socialized grocery stores all fail, it's like, what a mess they're going to have on them.
0: Kansas City tried it, failed. Chicago tried it, failed. Nashville tried it, failed. Where's the win? Tell me exactly how it's going to work.
2: It's a denial of simple economics.
0: That's exactly right.
2: There has to be an exchange, a proper exchange for goods and services.
0: And the people in Chicago are finding out real quick because it put the for-profit businesses out of business. So now they don't have those in the area and the failing government ones are gone too.
2: And there's a community wondering where are grocery stores?
0: That's right.
2: They ran them out.
0: That's exactly right. When we come back, a question for the Democrats about dudes, guys, fellas. Next on Extra.
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9: Official reaction yet from Israel. I'm Dave Anthony, Fox News, on the agreement President Trump announced with Hamas for the terror group to disarm in Gaza. brokered by the Board of Peace the president created. Fox's Madeline Rivera reports.
10: The president says the agreement will be carried out in structured phases. As Hamas gives up their weapons, the Israeli forces will withdraw. The International Stabilization Force will then work with a new Palestinian police force to keep Gaza safe. The chairman of the Gaza Peace Board says what the agreement says matters. What happens next matters even more. Implementation and verification have to be real. Ahead of us is a Gaza rebuilt, governed by Palestinians, and at peace with Israel.
9: That's after the Hamas 2023 terror attack in Israel that triggered the destructive war in Gaza. President Trump might pull acting Attorney General Todd Blanche's nomination after two Republican senators signaled they may vote against Blanche, concerned about his role in Trump IRS tax settlement. Now, one of those senators is John Cornyn, who was primaried out in Texas this year, and the Republican who beat him is now trailing the Democrat in a new Fox News poll.
11: 51% prefer Democratic Senate candidate James Tallarico, while 48% favor Republican candidate and current state attorney general Ken Paxton. 36% of Republicans say they're concerned about Paxton's character, while 17% of Democrats feel Tallarico is too extreme. 4 in 10 Texans polled say inflation is the most important issue to their Senate vote, with 35% saying they're falling behind financially.
9: Fox's Kristen Goodwin, a father, gets 15 years in prison for a crime his son committed in Georgia. Colin Gray was convicted of murder and manslaughter for buying the gun that Colt used in a 2024 school shooting that left 4 people dead. Judge Nicholas Prim told Colin Gray he failed as a parent.
12: The warning lights were flashing brighter and brighter. And you didn't get him help. And you didn't remove his access to the gun.
9: His son got life in prison. 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
0: Come on! If this don't say Friday, I don't know what does. If Unskinny Bob don't say Friday to you, that bass line, I don't know what does. But I'm glad you're here, and if you're not in a Friday mood yet, our goal is to get you in a Friday mood, ready for this dadgum amazing weekend. Come on! Tugging loose until 10 here on Extra 106.3. Download the app, listen however it is convenient. The extras, what's up? Good morning to y'all. Throwing up gang signs. I don't even like saying gangs. I don't like saying it. What's a better way? Better way to say that, Bryce.
3: I like gang signs.
0: Okay, we'll go with it. We'll stick with it. Okay, gang signs. Look, they're the extra gang signs for the folks on YouTube. Let's get a little Bret Michaels for you. Come on. Puts me in the best place. Headed up Georgia 400, headed home, you know, after the day's done, ready to the weekend going, and the windows are down. It's beautiful. The wind's blowing. Is there nothing better? I don't think there's anything better than on a sunny day. In the summer, rolling up wherever you're headed with the windows down. I'm a windows down. I'm a windows down dude. I know a lot of people are air conditioned people. It depends. I need to verify this because my wife used to love taking the top off the Jeep before it became my son's everyday driver when he turned 16, you know, quite a ways back. But, we had the Jeep, and she always wanted to take the top off. So I'm good with that. So I wonder if I were to say, hey, let's roll the windows down and just roll wherever we're rolling. is that the way to go? Lozer, are you a windows down in the summer kind of guy?
2: If I can, if it's not baking.
0: Well, yeah.
2: I'm more of a fall.
0: Yeah, with the windows down in the fall.
2: I brought it up before. When I used to have the Toyota 4Runner for years, that was always the thing. Drop the back window,
0: huge,
2: so you didn't get the reverb.
0: Yeah.

0: the wind.
1: Oh, yeah. That'll make you drive right off the road. Compression sound, whatever it is.
0: But if you drop the back window.
1: Or even just crack it, you know what I mean? But dude, that was what made the 4Runner so cool. Being able to put that. Dude, that is what made it unique.
2: I miss my 4Runner every day.
1: Yeah.
0: Me too, buddy. Me too.
1: Yeah.
2: We should buy one.
0: The 94 Toyota 4Runner. was the jam.
1: Dude. Or maybe get one that's 2014. I don't know. Maybe
2: buy a 2007. Okay. I love that thing.
1: Yeah. There we go.
0: Wow, look at you. High cotton.
2: I know, right? I had to like slam the center console in order to get the aux cord to work. So.
0: Well, I had to because I drove it to Atlanta when I moved to Atlanta. I'd still had that vehicle from high school. Had it all the way through college. Had it as I moved to Atlanta. And pulling the small U-Haul with all my worldly belongings, not much.
1: All my worldly belongings.
0: Pretty much ruined the transmission. Within about a year of living here, it wouldn't back up anymore. So I used to have to push it out of parking spots.
1: Oh my God.
2: Put it in neutral and push it back?
0: Yeah.
2: That's awesome.
1: Holy cow, man.
0: It was a different time for young Los.
1: Yeah, that sucks.
0: 23, 24 years old going, well, can't really afford another car yet.
1: Dude.
0: Just gonna have to keep grinding out and the radio business, that's how it starts.
1: Yeah.
0: So as long as you're willing to push your car out of the parking spot at 23, 24 years old before it really becomes a living, then you may make it in this business.
1: Dude, I would get me one of these if I could. If I could just splurge on anything.
0: Or the old style.
1: The International Scout.
0: Yeah.
1: Where that, let me show you this, Gobert. This is, I don't even know what year
2: that baby blue.
1: Yeah, man. Mm. What is this, 80s, maybe 79 or 80? I don't know.
2: Can we look at a red one day?
1: I think it was a Bronco because Lowe's had brought up, Lowe's had brought, maybe your dad.
0: Old school Bronco.
1: Did your dad have it?
0: 1980 Ford Bronco my dad used to have.
1: I'm in for that too. Don't get me wrong. That was just the Scouts, just the first thing that hit me. And we have some friends that have, an International Scout and it is so ridiculous. The thing is so awesome. And it is built for the summer. It's built for the fall and those, you know, they're just driving. And I don't know about y'all, but I'm a driver. I like to get out on the weekend and just go. And I got that from my daddy. My daddy used to do that too. Him and my mama would just, it didn't matter. They would drive and sometimes they would drive so far that they would have to get a hotel because they've driven so far and had no plan to do so.
0: It's just until the cigarettes ran out.
1: It's right. And then when the cigarettes ran out, it was time.
0: Where we stopped.
1: That's right. And he would go in and get him some new ones and be like, it's late. Let's just go tell him.
3: And he smoked you a cigarette.
0: That's right.
1: That's right. That's right. Daddy
0: did too.
1: He likes to
0: do hood rat things.
1: Daddy did too.
3: I wanted to do hood rat stuff for my friend.
1: I'm not sure daddy was doing hood rat things. I don't know that.
3: I'm trying to do bad things.
1: I'm not sure daddy was doing bad things.
0: I wonder if your daddy was
1: Unless
0: like...
1: he was trying to do bad things with mama. That could have been.
0: No, there's proof of that happening several times over. I do wonder if your dad at one point, whether it was when he was at, MLB All-Star Games or anything else 72. Subsequently then, if he always made it a point, hey, that next vehicle, let's make sure the ashtray is built in.
1: Yes, of course, man.
0: Because that used to be a big player when I was growing up.
1: You had to have it.
0: Well, you could always tell.
1: Flip down the back.
0: Right. The people that actually used it versus didn't. Like, my mom and dad didn't smoke, so that ashtray thing was always empty.
1: Yeah.
0: It was like a coin collector.
1: Yeah, not dead.
0: But not for everybody.
1: No. There might have been some pennies that I stuck in there, but they were all ashy pennies. Daddy had dropped a couple of ashes in there. And that's the thing. He had told mama that he quit smoking. And lost daddy about 7 years ago. And he told mama he'd quit smoking, and I was not convinced of it. I was like, I don't know if I buy it. And she's like, no, he has. I've not seen him buy a cigarette.
3: Funny do bad things.
1: And then finally, it wasn't, I don't know, a couple of years before he passed, she was like, you're right. I finally found his cigarette stash, and he would just go outside. He was like, I'm going to go check the mail.
3: I wanted to do hood stuff with my friend.
0: You know what daddy wanted? Especially in his final years.
1: To be left alone. Exactly. He was smoking cigarettes and be happy. And he didn't smoke nearly as much as he did, obviously, because he was trying to keep it from mama, but that was his beer, I guess.
0: Yeah.
1: I don't know.
0: That was his jam.
1: Dude, it was
0: He just
1: funny.
0: Wanted to be left alone with it.
1: just leave me alone. I just want to be left alone.
2: It's a quick heater.
1: Yeah,
2: go
1: dude.
2: Go check the mailbox.
1: Yes, for sure. How many times you walked in the mailbox today? I mean, are you expecting a big check? Why are you so concerned?
0: A lot of little weird holes in the yard where he's burying smokes.
1: Yeah, that's right. That's right. It's so funny. In the carport, because my parents' house was built in like 65, the one I grew up in, and it had a carport. Not a garage, but a carport. And so off of the carport was like a utility room, and that's where, you know, tools, all that sort of stuff. That's where his stash was. He'd had his stash of cigarettes in there. So he would, he'd go by, make a little pit stop into there, grab one, and then walk to the mailbox or walk the property. You know, it was only 2 acres, not like a whole lot of property to walk.
0: Sometimes this is, and I don't know if you consider that a form of cheating. I do not, but I had a friend of mine who works down the hall. Now he used to be a much larger man. He has since dropped the weight. It's doing great, but he used to be like 330, 340. And one of the things he would do is he would pick up Burger King on the way home and eat two of them in the car and then stash the trash. So all while his wife is pushing for him to like get healthier, start eating, and she would make like a healthy dinner, he is chowing those things down and then using the carport trash to go and hide the evidence.
1: That's it, man. So I guess if you were in that scenario, are you listening to your wife? Whatever your one little vice is. Let's say, Lois, it was vodka Sprite, and your wife said...
0: Oh, she ain't getting that to stop.
1: That's what I'm saying, man.
0: That's not happening.
1: That's exactly right.
0: As long as she's having, because I had one last night. We were just sitting there watching the Braves game.
1: I made one. Love it, dude.
0: That's sipped on it for so the great. 2 hours, and that was the end of the night. But as long as she's into her wine, I'm like, I'm going to make an adult beverage.
1: That's right.
0: This is how we're getting down.
1: Now that begs this question. It was Mahjong night for Laura on Tuesday night. And Jacob was maybe given a hitting lesson or a fielding lesson or something with a kid that he's coaching up. And I was there by myself watching the Braves game. And I was tempted on a Tuesday night to mix up a little, you know, just a little three-finger bourbon.
0: A little Jack and Coke.
1: Yeah, or something, you know. I didn't because it was Tuesday night. I felt weird about it being a Tuesday night. Does it matter? Should it matter?
0: A lot of it for me just comes down to, like, if I'm already tired, then I'm like, no. But if, you know, there's a reason why they call it nightcap.
1: Yeah.
0: You might just say, all right, I'm getting ready to sign off. Let's do this.
1: I don't mind Wednesday. Here's the ignorance of my way of thinking. Is Wednesday night's fine. Thursday night's fine. But Tuesday night, for whatever reason, I can't.
0: All right. I will go with you when it comes to Tuesday and Wednesday, because most of my stuff centers on, especially in the fall, football games.
1: Mm-hmm.
0: And so there's a Monday night game.
1: Yep.
0: There's Thursday night games.
1: Yep.
0: Typically you'll get a little, it's Friday, it's Friday, of course. Saturday, yeah, Sunday.
1: Sure. Yep.
0: Normally Tuesday, Wednesday's kind of the dry out day. Like, all right, I got some stuff I need to do.
1: Not me, Wednesday. Wednesday's my life.
0: I'm going to get after this thing.
1: That's what I did. I did not went Tuesday night. I did on Wednesday night.
0: Let me make an exception here though. Restaurants are a different deal. If we're out somewhere, we had a long practice, we had to pick up the kids, nobody wants to cook dinner, I'll grab a margarita on a Tuesday or Wednesday night. No doubt about it. No problem. Anytime like that. But if we're at home.
1: Yeah.
0: I'm like, I feel a little bit weird about it. I'm going to hold off.
1: I love it.
0: But not on Monday and not on Thursday and not on Friday and not on Saturday and not on Sunday.
2: And that one margarita is a jumbo margarita.
0: It is.
1: It's gigantic.
0: Oh no, it better be at least
1: that.
0: It better be at least 32 ounces.
1: Attaboy. I love it, dude.
0: And if they have the 64,
1: big gulp,
0: bring that to me.
1: Does somebody have a 64?
0: Yeah, it's like a small pitcher.
1: I love it, dude. That's so great.
2: I have ordered a pitcher of margaritas.
1: Oh my gosh. I saw it must be a thing with your age group because Jacob, because my son's about 18 months or 2 years younger than you, Bryce, and he and his buds. And it was funny the first time we'd ever seen them do it. You know, after they had all turned 21 and we're sitting at the table and there's about, you know, four families all together and there's probably more of the boys than actual families represented. There's probably eight of them. So you can just imagine the amount of people in the tables and whatever. And the first time they ordered it, I elbowed my wife. I was like, you look down there. She was like, did they just order margaritas? I was like, yeah, they did. Isn't it great?
0: Good for them.
1: It was just fun.
0: Already into cocktails.
1: Yeah, it was fun to see them grow up a little bit. Tag and Lowe's until 10, 404-741-1230. If you want to get into the vice conversation, you're more than welcome. What nights
0: don't. Fun conversation.
1: Or, yeah, right. But yeah, the vice that it is fun. Daddy with cigarettes, us, it's, you know, drinking a little bit. And, Bryce's age group, it's, margaritas in the pitcher.
2: If you did want to drink on a Tuesday, you know what they say about Tuesdays.
1: I don't.
2: One of the best 7 days of the week to drink.
1: Oh, okay. I didn't realize
0: that.
1: You do
0: have a lot of drink specials, though.
1: On Tuesday, yeah, because probably.
0: Pint nights and stuff like that on Tuesdays.
1: Yeah, because people don't buy them. I get that. So, let's get to the first thing to know, the actual first thing to know, not margaritas.

0: got to tell you this story from a standpoint of a household conversation. Now, my wife, pretty lifelong Democrat, but she finds herself in the weird place that many lifelong Democrats do. How do you square where the party's going with what her belief system is? Because when it comes to, for instance, working hard, compensation, recognition, she's an athlete. She's far too competitive for the just give everything to me. In fact, she finds that to be very strange. She does not agree with that portion of the party.
1: Oh, bless her.
0: There's so many aspects of where the Democrat Party is going that my wife finds herself in a very Bill Maher place. I don't recognize these people. These people do not represent me. And so I've been able to have different conversations. Typically, my wife and I don't talk about politics, but we've been able to have different conversations. And I told her last night, hey, I know that Maine is not on your radar, but I have to tell you what's happening there because it's really funny. And I was supposed, not, you're going to be outraged. You're going to be, it's funny. She's like, okay. And I go, so there was a man named Graham Plattner who was running for the Senate. He was a Democrat nominee. And they missed a couple things about him. She's like, well, what did they miss? And I go, well, he had a Totenkopf on his chest. You know, a Nazi death camp tattoo. And her face kind of like, what? I was like, yeah, he had that. And then there was a comment he made to a girlfriend that if somebody broke into her apartment and he was there, that he would rape them, but, you know, not in a gay way. And that was his quote. And she's like, are you serious? I go, yeah. In fact, he said it was more of a power thing. So he's out of the race. And she's like, oh, good. Oh, that seems kind of crazy. What kind of a nutball is that? And I was like, yeah, but then they had to go find another dude to run for the Senate on the Democrat side in Maine. And if you're just now hearing this, that man is Troy Jackson.
1: Oh, Troy.
0: With doing a little bit of research, it turns out that Troy, well, he's got two kids and he's got a wife. And it turns out that wife is his cousin.
2: As a Southern man that has been made fun of. And people say, oh, Southern people, they're backwards. They marry the cousins, Alabama and Georgia, places like that. No, no, no. I don't have anyone in my family that has married their cousin, but I can tell you someone in Maine who has.
0: Now, let's clarify. This isn't his first cousin.
1: Doesn't matter.
0: But it's his second.
1: Weird.
0: So when we tell you that Democrats have the hardest time finding regular dudes, okay, dudes, this is the problem. Now, the Morning Extra has obtained some hidden audio.
1: Oh.
0: Because of the mistakes that were made with Graham Plattner. We actually have the conversation between Troy Jackson and one of the people that was vetting him.
1: Oh, good.
0: When it came to this situation.
2: Like the last one, like the dude that was asking the question when they did the vetting and then
3: we didn't find that?
2: They didn't tell us.
0: We didn't know about the Nazi tattoo. We didn't know about the history of all the things that he was part of and the weird stuff he had going. So instead, and you want to talk about story topping. When I tell you, yeah, they had a Nazi running, it's like, well, how'd they replace him? They replaced him with a guy who has sex with his cousin. So here is the hidden audio that we have of that discussion between Troy Jackson and the person who was asking him about this.
4: You know, just people say, I don't even listen to it half the time.
5: What did I say?
4: That's about you and your cousin or something like that. I don't even listen to it. It doesn't even.
5: Oh, it's not like that. No. It's not like that.
4: You know what I mean? Like, you married your cousin or some stupid no?
5: Yeah, my wife. Yeah, my wife is my cousin or whatever, but it's not like what you think, whatever, you know.
4: Is she like a first cousin or is she?
5: Yeah, no, she, you know, her father is the brother of my mom. Mm-hmm. It's not like, well, you know, look, we grew up together and she grew up hot.
2: She says she grew up hot. Dude, what is that from? Ask me, like, is that a movie? What is that from?
0: That's hidden audio, Tug.
2: Okay, I mean, well, okay, right, yes.
0: That we had of Troy Jackson being asked about his relationship with his wife, who is his second cousin. Do not ever try and tell me that there are regular dudes in the Democrat Party when only 17% of men are Democrats right now.
2: And only 10% of marriages in the world are to cousins. And it's usually people from Pakistan, the Middle East, North Africa, places like that. Although.
1: In Maine.
2: And now Maine. Legal in some states. You can even, apparently New York, Florida, and California, all you can marry your first or second cousin. and Maine needs to be added to that list. That is the most bizarre.
0: it's the perfect Democrat dude. You either have to choose between the Nazi sympathizer
2: or the guy
0: who has sex with his cousin and marries her and has two kids.
2: Figure out where you are, I guess. Kiss, what is it? Kissing cousins? Is that what it is? Is that what it's called?
0: Dude, that tree don't branch.
2: Mm.
0: And that is a double negative, just so you can ponder that one. Yeah. That tree don't branch.
2: Well, I think everybody understands. You know,
0: you escaped this.
2: Dude, I grew up and they're like, you know, where you're from up in Northwest Georgia, the family tree goes straight up. You know, they always pinned it on us. Yes. Turns out it was Maine. It was Maine the whole time.
0: And not only that, they have nominated him, not using a Democrat process, of course.
2: No, they don't believe in that.
0: They have ordained him. They've decided you are going to be the Democrat representative. Susan Collins is going, as one of the worst Republicans in the country, is going to walk in to the easiest victory we're ever going to see because we have to
2: support her.
0: They couldn't find a regular dude. They found a dude who's a Nazi sympathizer who had a whole lot of bad touch and rapey discussions. And they replaced him with a guy who's married with two kids. They thought, this is going to work out great.
2: Nobody will figure out that he married his cousin.
0: Turns out he's married to his cousin.
2: How's that going to come up in conversation? Who's going to bring that up? Nobody will bring it up. Nobody's going to say that. That's embarrassing to even consider.
0: I mean, does anybody want to ask him about dating advice?
2: No.
0: Mm-mm. I do.
2: Mm-mm, I don't. I want to steer clear. I would like to stay far.
0: Let's say you're growing up and...
2: Your cousin's hot.
0: Your cousin's hot. I mean... What do you think? How do you address that?
2: I think that seems really weird.
0: Can you imagine that wedding in that family of?
2: There's only one side. Like
0: everybody sits on one side.
2: Everybody's related.
3: I'm just trying to think how he asked her out.
2: Hey, cuz, what you doing on Friday? I got some cold beers.
3: At Thanksgiving. Hey, you wanna go out sometime? Over some nice turkey.
2: Over some turkey? Yeah, they're eating cranberry sauce. Hey, what are you doing Friday night? Would you like to go out? I'd take you to a movie, maybe dinner. Well, that's weird, cousin. What are you talking about? Yeah, you mean like a date? And then all of a sudden she's like, well, yeah.
3: Why not?
2: Caw, how nutty is this? Dude, the Democrats are so nuts. The Republicans, as a party, the Republican Party sucks. But we're not marrying our cousins. We got Nazi sympathizers. Good Lord.
3: Whatever happened to Ashley Webb?
0: I don't know. Let me see if I can still find it. Cause there was a moment. Oh yeah, here it was. Clay Travis, when this story broke yesterday, and you can hear Clay and Buck noon to three on this radio station every weekday, says he married his cousin and had kids with her. There are no normal male Democrats. Legit, they do not exist.
2: Find me one.
0: I was already like, there's no way.
2: Find me a regular male Democrat dude. Find me one. Just one. James Tallarico. They sold me on him. That's a guy that had a Dr. Fauci Christmas ornament. That's not
6: I celebrated my 30th birthday with a pink scarf around my neck.
0: Yeah. They had to march out some imaginary girlfriend.
2: Good Lord, what a mess.
0: Like, let's cover up for the fact that we know where this is going.
2: A walk down crazy memory lane. If it couldn't get crazier, it will.
0: Cousins, dude.
2: Cousins. What's up, cuz? This is
0: he married his cousin and had two kids, and he's running for the Democrat Senate seat in the state of Maine.
2: Just let that one stew for a little bit. Think about that one as you head into the office. This is the Morning Extra.
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10: NASCAR is off this week, returning to action next Sunday for the Iowa Corn 350 at Iowa Speedway. But last Sunday saw a thrilling race at the Brickyard as a part-timer picked up his second win of the season.
11: It's Heim time in Indy. Corey Heim gonna win the Brickyard 400.
10: The call on TNT Sports, Corey Heim took the checkered flag in his first race at Indianapolis Motor Speedway. He held off Christopher Bell and Joey Logano over the final 34 laps to win it. The Cup Series in-season challenge also wrapped up as the final pinned third seed Ryan Blaney against 25th seed Todd Gilliland. Blaney was the favorite and was ahead in the race, but was part of a nine-car wreck on lap 120 that knocked him out. Gilliland then took advantage, edging out Blaney's 26th place finish to finish in 24th as the underdog claimed victory once again. For Fox in the Fast Lane, Tony Genualdo, Fox News.
12: It's July 31st, and this is your Fox Daily Snapshot. Today is National Avocado Day. This superfood is not simply the main ingredient to your favorite guacamole recipe. Avocados are rich in healthy fats, which make them the perfect addition to any meal or as an alternative to spreads on toast or sandwiches. The ancient Aztecs would beautify their skin using avocado masks, a practice which made its way into the modern cosmetic industry in the early 20th century. Also on this date, in 1994, longtime New York Yankee shortstop and broadcaster Phil Rizzuto was inducted into the Baseball Hall of Fame.
13: The only reason that I'm here today, believe it or not, is because of you fans, my family, my relatives, and all my friends.
12: 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If it's your birthday today, you share it with actor Dean Cain, born in 1966. I'm Tushar Saxena, and that's your Fox Daily Snapshot.
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3: It's Friday, July 31st, and here are your headlines. The father of Appalachian High School shooter Colt Gray has been sentenced to 15 years in prison. A Barrow County judge said Colin Gray, quote, failed as a parent by ignoring warning signs and allowing his son access to the rifle used in 2024 in the 2024 school shooting that killed four people. Georgia State Representative Sharon Henderson has pleaded guilty to pandemic unemployment fraud. Federal prosecutors say Henderson illegally collected more than $17,000 in unemployment benefits while falsely claiming she worked for the Henry County school system. She will be sentenced in November. And finally, GDOT has postponed this weekend's planned full closure of I-285 on Atlanta's west side because of the weather forecast. While that closure is delayed, they said drivers should still expect overnight lane closures on I-75 in Cobb County and I-20 in Fulton County as crews upgrade tunnel lighting. It'll be another clear day across the Atlanta with a mix of sun and clouds and a high of 91 with a low of 72. 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
2: Tug and Los until 10 on Extra 106.3. This should probably stir some images in your head. Doolin Banjos from Deliverance. We hear there's a remake. Kevin tells me, he texts in and says, I hear there's a remake of Deliverance, yet it's going to be made in Maine.
0: So here's Jackson, and on the other side is the man who believes he's a woman who was running against him, who told me that he had female body parts, yet no MRIs ever turned them up.
14: I don't think you understood me.
0: There they're going back and forth to each other over who needs to be the Democrat representative for Senate in the state of Maine.
2: Yeah. Oh, my heavens. That's so funny. Kevin, good call. That's exactly right. What he was like, I was like, oh, yeah. Because, you know, it's Dylan Banjos is always the backwards wood people.
0: Enjoy it.
2: Yeah.
0: Enjoy
2: it's actually them.
0: As they typically mock the South with such things.
2: Always.
0: Yet, you managed always to actually nominate someone for the Senate. You don't have any men in your party.
2: Just weirdos everywhere.
3: David called in and said there's definitely some Alabama heritage with that.
2: Hey now, Dave, take it easy. Take it easy. we're focused on Maine.
3: Is he wrong?
2: Yeah. Look, I've heard about it my whole life, but I don't know that I've ever known anybody that was married to their cousin. You know, you hear about it. It's rumored and conversation and whispers.
3: Well, now you do.
2: They don't even hide it. they're out front with it. Yeah, I married my cousin. Yeah, it's great. We're good. I'm running for the Senate. It's fantastic. Crazy.
0: I'm asking AI if there's anyone who famously married their cousin in the last 50 years because.
2: Well, Jerry Lee Lewis, wasn't that one, an accusation against him?
0: Well, that's where I'm trying to kind of be like, all right, give me something from like 1970 on.
2: Okay. Yeah, I don't know. That was the last one that I can, you know, that comes up at least as a, you know, when I was growing up. That's what it's heard.
0: All right. Here's what you get.
2: Okay.
0: You end up getting stuff as we were talking about in Pakistan and India.
2: Yeah. Yeah,
0: North cricket Africa. Players.
2: Yep. So there you go. And Maine. Don't forget Maine. Cricket players, North Africans, Middle Easterners, and Mainers.
0: Yeah. Okay, here's one. Kevin Bacon and Kira Sedgwick.
2: They're related?
0: Now, here's the deal. So they were part of a PBS show called Finding Your Roots, and it turns out they were technically ninth cousins. Which is so far removed.
2: Oh yeah, but so they would never, they didn't even know each other's family at that
0: point,
2: not. Right? Yeah.
0: Right.
2: But still.
0: But still.
3: Imagine finding that out like 10 years into marriage.
2: Yeah, could you imagine? Like, yeah, like if somebody, you know, did a DNA test, you know, if I did like a 23andMe or an Ancestry.com, they're like, hey, you and your wife are related. What? This is terrible news. And this is playing into every Southern, you know, crazy stereotype there is.
0: Oh, except not this time.
2: Except, yeah, no. This time it's in Maine.
0: But
2: good for Maine.
0: But you won't see nice that on y'all. MS Now or anywhere else.
2: No, of
0: that's why
2: I
0: you're listening
2: no
0: to the Morning Action. When I told you yeah water cooler talk, your water cooler talk today is, hey, did you hear about that guy in Maine who's running for Senate against
2: you? Mean
0: Susan
2: the one
0: Collins
2: with the Nazi tattoo? That one?
0: No, not the one with the Nazi tattoo. The one they've decided to go with.
2: Yeah, they got a new fellow. Yeah, good thing they kicked him out.
0: That's right. Turns out Jackson's married to his cousin. They have two kids. It's
2: the
0: second cousin.
2: What? They replaced the Nazi dude with the person to marry the cousin? What? How could this be so? One day we're just going to have to call my mama and run all these crazy stories by just to get her response.
0: I swear.
2: Her responses will be fun.
0: I would love that to ask mama. Like, mama, so did you hear about the Nazi sympathizer that they got rid of in Maine so he doesn't run for the Senate? And she'll respond, and then I'll say, did you hear who they responded, that they replaced him with?
2: Well, no.
0: It turns out the gentleman, he's married to his second cousin. They have two kids.
2: Oh. She's like, that doesn't sound healthy.
0: I love my cousin.
2: Yeah, exactly. And I think I was talking about cousin Curtis there at that point. And I love him because he's the redneck Robin Hood who steals from the poor and gives to the poor, which is what I was.
0: You know, there's going
2: to
0: be some.
2: To him one day.
0: There's going to be one Thanksgiving or Christmas where you're going to say, now I didn't make this up. This was Lowe's who came up with this. He calls him the redneck Robin Hood that he steals from the poor and gives to the poor.
2: And I always see him the Sunday before Thanksgiving because that's when my daddy's family does the big family Thanksgiving where all the cousins get together. And, that's where I always see Cousin Curtis.
0: Is that when you huddle with Cousin Brittany and her family and just kind of look around going,
2: no.
0: That's the other side?
2: That's my mama's side of the family. Cousin Brittany and Andrew, their brother and sister, and they both listen to the show. So good morning to y'all.
0: The only reason I ask is when you do have like a large family gathering, if it kind of turns into like this set of cousins hangs out over here and this set hangs over here. Cause that's how it is in my family.
2: It's a little bit like, it's a little bit of that for sure. Just the people that you have more in common with. Like I said, this is my cousin Curtis on daddy's side of the family.
0: Like prison?
2: Very much so. Yeah. Almost prison gang. Like, yeah, you know, that Curtis and his family and, you know, relatives or, you know, the I guess, what would you call that? Immediate family.
0: They're kind of like the Jesco Whites of your family.
2: Yeah, I guess. They're over there talking about stealing hubcaps and, you know, and
0: being detained.
2: Yeah. Last time I was in prison, I did this, you know, and I'm over there with, you know, the other side, the cousins that I are a little closer to, a little more common.
0: Chatting
2: with.
0: About 401ks.
2: Yeah, things like that. Retirement maybe one day, yeah. You know, and my cousin David, he's, you know, working up at the Volkswagen plant in Chattanooga. He's telling me about, you know, how, you know, things are going up there and how that's a, you know, a good industry for Chattanooga. And I think it's great. And they're like, yeah, we stole some hubcaps from, you know, the VW plant that week.
0: I have a cousin of mine. She's an attorney in San Antonio and she has two older sisters and they're really sweet, but they got wayward with like at the end of the teen years.
2: It happens, man.
0: And you want to talk about how me and my cousin, who's an attorney, kind of sit off with our families doing our own thing, and then there's the other cousins who are kind of doing the own thing. Yeah, and like, what am I going to talk to them about? What are we going to get into?
2: Yeah, well, we're going to talk about whatever they're doing and probably laugh about it a little bit.
0: Me and my other cousins, we're going to be over here in the group that's like, hey, so how are the kids doing? What's the plan? Or where are y'all going to vacation this summer? The other cousins are talking about God only knows, like, whether it's, you know, I missed the single digit on the lottery this week.
2: I was so close to being a billionaire.
0: I was so close.
2: I almost worked hard enough to get it. Turns out I missed it by a number.
0: They're the people that when you go to a convenience store, they're the ones that's treating the person working at the front like they're a teller.
2: Yeah, that's right. Give me another. Give me another.
0: Right. I need give me one of those red ones.
2: And then they scratch them off right there. Like there's a line behind them.
0: I don't think I have a bigger pet peeve than that.
2: Then there's plenty of it.
0: Yeah.
2: I don't go into gas stations often. It's just usually just pay right there and keep going, right? But the once in a while that I do, I don't know why. I feel like I'm a magnet for that person.
0: Yeah.
2: The person in front of me is going to buy a bunch of scratch off and scratch them off right there in front with the dude running or the woman running the cash register. And I'm going to be like, can you just slide to the left a little bit? Let me pay for this and get out of here.
0: So I appreciate places like QT. And racetrack, because they'll have a multitude of people going.
2: I know.
0: Keep it moving.
2: They figured it out. They figured out what happened. Let's take a walk down crazy town memory lane. And this is, I don't know, probably 2 minutes or so, but you'll hear the story and then you'll hear it fall apart.
14: You will always have conspiracy theories when you have very challenging public health crises. They are nothing but distractions.
15: President retweeting a conspiracy video alleging that masks do not work. The video was then removed by Twitter, Facebook, and YouTube because it violated rules against spreading misinformation.
16: The second most powerful man in the world revealing himself in this video as a mask truther.
17: A major study finding masks made no difference in stopping the spread.
18: Mask mandates, it turns out, were an utter failure. It's not me saying it, but the New York Times. The mask mandates did nothing. Will any lessons be learned? Brett Stevens cites a comprehensive British review of 78 randomized studies with more than 600,000 participants.
19: So that wasn't scientifically sound.
20: Effective.
19: The mask guidance.
20: Correct.
19: Was not
20: it science. Wasn't science-based, and the 6 feet of distancing was arbitrary.
2: All made up. One more. We'll get one more. We don't have to go through them all because
21: all around the country over the weekend, protests popped up. These morons and internet conspiracy theories demanding an immediate end to lockdowns. And let's be honest, people, this is both insane and counterproductive. Because the more you gather in groups, the longer the lockdown will have to go on.
22: Did lockdowns during COVID prevent severe effects from COVID-19? Did it help in the arc of the pandemic? Economists from Johns Hopkins say no.
2: Of course
22: not. The report warned
2: against it. But you see what I mean. And there's, you know, just dozens of examples. And the media couldn't wait to tell you how dumb you were, call you a conspiracy theorist. They bought it hook, line, and link, and sinker, or bought it or just supported it, whatever it was. And all of it was made up.
0: The revisionist history of all this. And I'm glad I kept all the receipts because I talked about an age stratified approach to this. If you're older, if you have some sort of immune issues, well, then stay home. The rest of the world, the rest of the Americans have to keep working. And what we're going to do is we're going to get this. We're going to pass it around to each other. We're going to survive it. And that's how it's just going to be. It was always about through. But remember how they justified the lockdowns. They justified them by saying, well, if you don't lock down, which, by the way, elongates the curve. Remember, we're gonna slow the curve. No, you elongated it. You made it last longer because we didn't pass this stuff around. But you did it because you're like, we're gonna overwhelm the hospitals. The hospitals were never overwhelmed. In fact, the hospitals were predominantly empty. That was part of the other reason that we had an issue is because people who they were getting cancer treatment were then afraid to go to hospitals and their cancer went wild.
1: Yep.
0: So all of this, when you hear like the Trevor Noahs of the world who's like, and this is what you have to do. Oh, you're an idiot.
1: Yeah.
0: Like, you're the idiot.
1: You're the idiot.
0: You always were.
2: And you're the fool still to this moment.
0: It's like, I was... At some point, you just put your hands up.
2: I know. You can't help it.
0: It's just like,
2: the,
0: all right.
2: The idiocracy just is so apparent. And yet, Los, we're still... Those same media people are acting like the Fauci thing never happened in front of the Senate. They're not reporting on it. They're blacking it out. They're still running roughshod, running a campaign in defense of Fauci, still to this day.
0: I don't want to have this come across as cold and callous, but at the same time, it almost seems to be the only thing that works. You have to hurt these people's feelings in order for them to realize how wrong they were. For instance, I'm not the one sitting here with turbo cancer. You've been dealing with it for 4 or 5 years. Why? You did damage to your immune system because you listened to government idiots that were doing it for profit. And it wasn't me. It was your own doing.
2: And it'd be one thing if I felt like we had learned something. We've not learned anything. There's a segment of the population that would do it all over again if it happened again tomorrow.
0: You know what? I know we got to get to break. There is a silver lining of what came out of that Senate committee hearing. And now that for a person who was so egotistical, I can't believe we haven't even really brought up Anthony Fauci today. But this is the moment that if you're looking for a smile in regards to this, you're going to get it.
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0: Good morning. Here are your sports headlines for Friday, July 31st. The Atlanta Braves beat the Washington Nationals at Truist Park last night in another one-run ball game, 5-4 the final. The Braves have now won 7 of their last 10 games when it has come down to a single run, as their lead over the Philadelphia Phillies now sits at 7 games in the NL East. Game 2 tonight with the Nationals in that series. It'll be Bryce Elder against Foster Griffin on the mound. First pitch is set for 7:15. You can hear the game action on our sister station, 680 The Fan, and for free on the Fan app. From the NFL, Atlanta Falcons training camp well underway. On-field workouts open to the public begin this morning at Flowery Branch. However, those are open to the season ticket holders. Full entry for the public begins with Saturday morning's workout. With your sports headlines, I'm Carlos Medina.
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0: The politicians on one side, the Nazis, still defended it. Goering said, I didn't know anything about it. Would you still support Hitler knowing about it? Yes. It just reminds me what the Democrats are doing now. Yeah. It don't matter how bad Fauci did things, they're going to still defend it.
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2: Happy Friday to you. Tugging Los until 10. I was really late to one of the shows that that have become the biggest in all of sports. I was really late. My son liked it. I think most people liked it. It just took me a while to kind of get it. And then when I did, I'm like, oh, I get it now, and I enjoy it.
3: I think it was you and perhaps listener Stephanie.
2: The last of the
3: slow adopters.
2: And my thing was that I didn't even dislike him. I just didn't get it yet. It took me a while.
3: Pat McAfee made his living in the NFL as he was a quarterback at West Virginia that would punt. Goes to the NFL and he's just punting. And by the end of his career, he has a job offer on the table of, hey, we want to sign you another 2 or 3 year deal. We're going to pay you like $2 million to punt the football. He's like, no, I'm good. What do you mean you're good? It's like, yeah, I started a YouTube channel. I have an entire sports show. We're growing. Now, wait a minute. You don't want to play in the NFL for $2 million?
2: Nope. I mean, that is an unheard of answer.
3: The answer is no.
2: But that's not a normal thing to do.
3: He has now signed a multitude of contracts that basically pay him NFL quarterback money. It has been rumored that his next contract will be $60 million. Now, here's the fun part about all of this. Pat McAfee isn't exactly an employee of ESPN. ESPN basically buys the rights to air his program. So he still has creative control. Now he's got to spend the money on his own crew. But when you see him on game day, why do you think he's putting together these $100,000 kicks?
2: Because it's nothing. It's like $50 to us.
3: Yeah. He's like, here's what we're doing. This is how it's going to be fun. And so you either get it or you don't. But one of the things that the Pat McAfee show does get into is there's elements of pop culture. And every now and then, when something crosses over and becomes mainstream, for instance, we had the Sophie Cunningham incident where they had the little scuffle that broke out and she's pointing at the other players and suddenly it became a political deal. And now Sophie Cunningham has come out and said, hey, I don't think men should be in women's sports. It's crossed over. It's now become bigger than just some woman in the WNBA. Well, this to me is Anthony Fauci's nightmare. It's not prosecution. It's not. He's never going to go to prison. And is he going to get fined? Could the state of Florida go after him? We'll get into some of that. Maybe there's a possibility. Civil lawsuits, whatever. It's the reason why he's pleading the fifth.
2: Awesome.
3: What is the best thing is the damage to the reputation and now being the butt of the joke and now being seen as a clown. So this is going to be the Pat McAfee show from yesterday. And they're going to play audio of Vic Fangio, who is a defensive coordinator for the Philadelphia Eagles. And I want you to listen to 1 minute of how they're playing the Vic Fangio audio during the Pat McAfee show.
4: We are very lucky that we have a chance actually to go boots on the ground here. Let's go camping, shall we? All right, boots on the ground at Philadelphia camp is actually defensive coordinator, Vic Fangio. Okay, Vic, we appreciate you for joining us. We were wondering, do you think your team's going to win the Super Bowl this year, Coach?
5: I'm going to be like Fauci and just take the Fifth Amendment on questions.
4: Okay, I understand you wouldn't want to say if you're going to win a Super Bowl or not. That can certainly backfire.
2: Yeah, definitely.
4: Kind of make you look like an ass. You want to do that? Okay, well, is the defense going to be like much better or no? What do you think?
5: I'm going to be like Fauci and just take the Fifth Amendment on questions.
4: What the hell?
6: Okay.
4: Why'd he come on the show? This feels stupid. Do you have a question?
6: Yeah, I do. Hey, Vic, do you think you guys overpaid for Jalen Carter or was that the right move?
5: I'm going to be like Fauci and just take the Fifth Amendment on questions.
4: Right. Why is he doing that?
6: I don't know.
4: Coach, I thought like the reason why you are such a good coach because you can reach your – Tone actually has a question for you. He has an AP vote now.
6: That's right.
4: Don't be an ass here now. He has an AP vote. Please, Tone. Maybe you can reach him.
2: So great, dude.
3: Now, that goes on for like another minute and a half. And they're doing that because they are mocking Anthony Fauci.
2: That's right. Of course
3: and they all were on board with this stuff. In fact, one of the funniest

0: moments in that show's history. And again, it's a fun show. But one of the funniest ones is when we had a judge in Florida who got rid of the mask mandate on flights, and they turned it into an entire dance scene and yelling about how we beat COVID.
1: Yeah.
0: Because they were finally like, thank God we have to travel and we don't have to wear stupid masks that have been proven to not do anything. And yet, when that occurred, they went crazy on that show. So they don't have to tell you about their politics. But once it crosses over into now pop culture and to sports, Anthony Fauci is a joke to everybody.
1: Absolutely right. And there is always going to be an element. Let's say it's 15, 20% of people who are just too dumb to realize that they've been led around by their nose. Everybody else knows, and they're making fun of you. We even got somebody, I think we'd played, you know, the Chappelle audio, but it was an AI version of Fauci sitting in the place of Dave Chappelle going 1, 2, 3, 4, 5, you know, because he's the butt of the joke, which is the worst thing that could happen to him.
0: Now this will show you, now this will show you how the cult works. So the only response we've gotten from the left, from the hardcore Fauciites, the people that built him into some sort of god, is that when you point out that he pled the fifth 111 times, they'll tell you about how many times Donald Trump pled the fifth in his civil case as far as what his value was of Mar-a-Lago in that New York case. Do you ever ponder when you bring that up the difference in a case in which he inflated the value of Mar-a-Lago in the interest of loans that he paid back in full that even the banks didn't want to go after him on, versus a man that has a lot of responsibility in killing 5 million people worldwide, and I'm using your numbers, it really does speak to the ghoulish nature that you're willing to equate the two, that you don't even account for the amount of lives you wrecked and the amount of people you killed.
1: Yeah.
0: Instead, you're busy talking about what Donald Trump, when he pled the fifth in protecting himself from prosecution, which turned out to be pretty flimsy, for the value of his property in Florida.
1: I had somebody
0: and you equate
1: me.
0: That to being the same as killing people.
1: I had somebody equate it to Pete Rose, because Pete Rose never admitted that he betted on baseball, and he just, everybody knew it, but he wouldn't admit it. And I saw the comparison. I'm like, yeah, but one killed 5 million people, one played a kid's game. Big difference.
0: Huge difference. Now, if Donald Trump was ever had some sort of situation which he was called upon to talk about Operation Warp Speed, listen, I'm first in line to tell you that's the biggest mistake that man has ever made. Far, far, far, far, far beyond anything that he has ever been accountable for or been questioned about when it comes to being president two different times. Operation Warp Speed, by far, the worst thing.
1: Yeah.
0: But to now, when you saw Fauci's journals, his diaries, and for some reason your defense of him on the left is, well, this other guy's pled the fifth. Really? This guy is responsible for policies and influence that
1: have repercussions,
0: killed millions of people,
1: and have repercussions still today and will for decades.
0: And you're pointing that out as a comparison to a guy who allegedly overinflated the value of his property in Florida. These two are not the same. They're not in the same ballpark. They're not even the same sport.
1: One doesn't even matter.
0: And you know who got that yesterday? Pat McAfee.
1: Yeah.
0: And crew.
1: Yeah, they got it. And I'm glad. I love seeing Fauci be the butt of the joke, because in his Dear Diary, that's exactly what he talked about. Just the fame. That's what he loved more than anything, being recognized by Julia Roberts.
0: All that celebrity.
1: Being that celebrity that he wanted so dearly. And now that has crumbled. If nothing else, take solace in that. The thing that he wanted the most is gone.
0: Is falling apart right in front of him. It was great work by the Senate Republicans, for as much as, oh my God, the left, they were so mean to him. No, they asked him direct questions that he had zero interest in answering, because you're tearing my fame apart today.
1: And if I tell you now the truth, even though I have a pardon, everything that I told you before and all the lies, it'll be on record.
0: And do you remember when everybody else found out that a ban was pretty phony, but there were people that still kind of hung on to it?
1: Like a Milli Vanilli?
0: They're pretty much the Milli Vanilli of politics are the left when it comes to Anthony Fauci.
1: Yeah.
0: Like, the rest of us know that it's Fugazi.
1: Yeah.
0: The rest of us have already figured it out. Yeah. Well, we knew it for a long time, and you're sitting back going like, girl, you know it's true.
1: Ooh, ooh, ooh.
0: I love you. Like, you're still doing it.
1: We could have been Milli Vanilli, dude. We could go out there and do it today.
0: You're still doing Milli Vanilli dances. You're like, Fauci told me to do the Milli Vanilli dance. I'm doing the Milli Vanilli dance. Look at me go. There to do. Oh, look my God. Go. Look at me go. Look at me go. Oh, my God.
1: We'd be better than Milli Vanilli ever thought to be. God, we'd be Grammy winners, and we wouldn't have to give it back. When we continue on Extra 106.3, I will show you the Democrat communist plan when they are reelected. Next on Extra.
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3: Yes, you are right. Every single year I do this commentary, and here we go again. Government schools, state schools, start for many people this coming Monday. And let me give you just a little lesson in what these teachers, these union teachers, are going to be doing to the supposed most precious thing in your life. You have the school supply list, don't you? And you've been going out there and buying all of these supplies for your kid. Number two, pencils. Number one, number two. Protractors, construction paper, tablets, that white glue with that little rubber paddle that you use to smear it on your construction paper. It's your kid's school supplies. He is justifiably proud of them. And when he gets to the classroom on Monday morning, in many cases, I hope it's not as common as it used to be, the teacher will say, okay, everybody, bring all of your school supplies up here to the front of the classroom and put them in these boxes. Pencils over here, glue over there, construction paper over there, your romper room scissors here. Bring them up, put them in these boxes. And then for the rest of the school year, when you need something, you can just come up and get it out of one of these boxes. Now, sadly, parents that aren't smart enough to figure out how dangerous state education is are also not smart enough to figure out what's going on here. This is your child's first anti-property lesson. You think this stuff is yours, but you're now in a government classroom, and we're going to show you that it all really belongs to the government, from each according to their ability, to each according to their needs. It is not redistribution of wealth, really. It's redistribution of property, the school supplies. Find out if this is happening to your kid on Monday. Neil Bortz, Extra 106.3.
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4: 15 to 20% of the population that's eligible to vote, go vote. And then when 40% of the evangelical Christians stay home and 30% of the gun owners stay home on Election Day, I mean, they listen to those cluckheads on The View, I guess, tell them what to think, and then they gripe and say, well, what's the use if I go vote? It's going to be stolen. Well, you got to put so many points on the dadgum board that they can't steal it. That's what you got to do.
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5: It's the next phase for post-war Gaza. I'm Dave Anthony, Fox News. An agreement President Trump's Board of Peace has worked out with Hamas, though there's no official reaction from Israel.
6: Hamas appears ready, or at least willing, to lay down their arms as long as Israel agrees to finally leave the Gaza Strip. President Trump has announced this agreement is a critical step towards Gaza finally being governed by a new Palestinian government that will work closely with the Board of Peace to help the Palestinian people. At the same time, Israel will have the security it deserves, with Gaza no longer used as a base for terror attacks.
5: Fox's Peter Ducey at the White House. We may hear more from the president about this deal nearly 3 years after the Hamas terror attack that triggered Israel's war in Gaza, when he holds a cabinet meeting at Camp David in Maryland at 11 a.m. Eastern. The president may also talk about the Iran conflict. Oil prices have been up slightly this morning. Their surge since the conflict started has made oil companies big profits. Chevron's earnings more than quadrupled last quarter compared to a year ago to $12 billion. ExxonMobil's doubled to $14 billion. There's a border crisis overseas. At least 18 migrants have died as thousands flocked to Spain, fleeing Morocco, where police have used water cannons and fired warning shots to prevent crossings into the Spanish territory of Ceuta.
7: Migrants by the thousands surged by land and sea from Morocco into the territory, swimming or floating on inner tubes from the Moroccan side, while others broke through a gate on land and just ran into the city, with the Interior Ministry vowing to deport those who do cross illegally.
5: Fox's Kevin Cork. It's been 6 months since Nancy Guthrie was abducted in Arizona. She's still missing.
8: Pima County Sheriff Chris Nano says a hair sample did not yield a DNA sample of a possible suspect. Local investigators, along with the FBI, sent the recovered sample to a California lab for examination, but came up empty-handed. Investigators are continuing to work and analyze evidence collected in Guthrie's home.
5: Chris DeMeo, America's listening to Fox.
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1: Who's with me in the fact that Friday is your favorite day of the week and it's the greatest? And there's nothing that Bryce got his hand up. Do you have your hand up? Or are you at a minimum as you're driving into work thinking, yes, yes, Fridays are great. And maybe I don't need to tell you that. Maybe I don't need to be as excited as I am about Friday, but I can't help it.
2: I think your excitement is perfectly valid.
1: I think it's appropriate. I think it makes people happy. I think it makes people smile. I think the precipice of the weekend is here, and you got, you know, I'm not saying that Fridays are never tough. There's some days, some Fridays probably have, you know, work, but there's the most Fridays where people kind of peel out, and like, Lois is bringing up, I think we talked about it last hour before, you know, they'll have appointments. Let's say one. Yes, Bryce, exactly. Appointments.
3: 1 o'clock.
1: Yeah, I've got an
3: appointment.
1: I've got an appointment.
3: Local Chevy.
1: That's right.
3: We're meeting over at the Manor
1: for our
3: appointment.
1: They really want to advertise on these radio stations, and I need to be there for them. I need to be the representative for this company to go out there and seal the deal. And they love playing golf, and I want to take them to play golf.
3: I know there's only a handful of people in this building that are here at 6, 7 o'clock in the morning. And I say we're truly the dedicated ones.
1: That's right.
3: Now, okay, the clock is ticking. There's 56 minutes until 9. This is where we're going to find out about everybody else.
1: Look, you could drive a 18-wheeler through the sales pit right now.
3: Well, but you know who's here at this hour all the time.
1: One guy in sales. There's one seller here that I've seen maybe. Two.
2: Don't fall out of your chair.
3: There's a third.
1: I'm trying to look.
3: But it's always the same dude.
1: Yeah, it's always
3: ready to roll.
1: Yeah, exactly. And then one of our favorite people in the world, Matt Edgar.
3: Always ready to go.
1: Dude, that guy, I'm so impressed by Matt. And if you don't know Matt in listening to Extra.
3: Long-time program director in this town.
1: Just a guy that understands. He gets it. He always gets it. There's never a time when you go to him and say, hey, man, here's what I'm thinking. And he has great constructive criticism, or he says, you nailed it, go. And he can talk about anything. It doesn't matter if it's, and he's dialed into sports, but he was a part of the early birthing of this radio station too. Just with wisdom and guidance and counsel that I still to this day appreciate. And then he even was just asking me about country music. You know, I mean, he is able to talk about anything.
3: Any direction you want to go. Now, I told this story maybe one other time before. And so for new listeners, hey, welcome. This is El Commodore. I'm Bronco. And we're the Morning Extra. And this is what we do, 6 to 10 every single day, every single weekday. I should be clear about that. Well, I don't want to do this on Sunday.
1: Or Saturday, for that matter.
3: I need a little break there.
1: That's right. Give me a break.
3: But there's only been one time in radio where I was ever – sometimes they call it terminated, right?
1: Mm-hmm. Yes.
3: Let go. No, I was fired.
1: Yeah.
3: And Matt Edgar was the one that made them do it.
1: Made them do it?
3: Well, he's the programming director at Big League Broadcasting down the street.
1: Matt fired you?
3: Yeah.
1: I don't think I knew that. I'm sure you've told me and I don't recall.
3: Now, let me tell you this. After that, he was always one of the biggest supporters of me trying to get me back into radio. What happened at that radio station is they had huge financial issues going on, and slowly but surely, like my friend Matt Chernoff, who works Afternoon Drive down the hall, he'd been let go 6 months before me. My friend Chuck Oliver had jumped ship. It was like one after another, and I told my wife, we have like 6 months here tops. It's like, the axe is coming for all of us. This is what's going to happen. So it wasn't a surprise. It wasn't like a, oh my God, I didn't see that coming. No, it was just part of it. I knew it. Now, when I brought it up with Matt Edgar years later, I was like, hey, do you remember that day you fired me?
1: He have to be the one that delivered the news too?
3: He had the most blank face as he was doing it.
1: Yeah.
3: And as I'm trying to ask the questions that you're supposed to, like, well, is this performance oriented? Is this whatever? And he just kept saying the same phrase over and over.
1: I plead the fifth.
3: It was very Fauci-esque. And so when I asked him about it later, he's like, dude.
1: Do you remember what the phrase was? Was it like, it's a financial decision or whatever?
3: No, because they couldn't say that.
1: No, I got it.
3: It was something along the lines of, we're just not comfortable moving forward with
1: you. Okay, yeah. So, but it was just, the most vanilla answer
3: that it has to be. And so when I asked him about it later, he flat out was like, man, I don't remember any of that.
1: At the time, he
3: had gotten so close to everybody and he had brought so many of them in and developed so much talent that as the company was losing money, he was the one who was having to tell them they had to go.
1: Yeah. If there was a person in the building that I would go, hey, will you listen to this and give me some critique on it?
3: I'd go to Matt.
1: And I mean, it wouldn't matter if it were this show or one of my country shows or a podcast. It wouldn't matter what the content was. I would push it across the table and value everything he sent back to me.
3: But imagine that I was sitting in a room with somebody nearly 20 years ago and that occurred. And yet I hold the guy way up here. It's like typically in this business, like that person fired. Yeah, I can't stand him. I'm like, no, that dude is awesome. And you're right. No matter what you get into with him, he's ready to talk about it with you. And so whenever you say this is the way I see this guy, I'm like, I am too.
1: And he fired me.
3: Yeah. And I still like he's so good. So,
1: there's not many people that will fire you that you have that much respect for.
3: But, let it be known, Bryce, that when Tug gets rid of you, you're going to have to pretend for a while. Maybe 20 years later, you might fire Tug.
1: Believe me, it won't be me. It won't even be addressed with me. I promise you.
3: Bryce, you're in the sweet spot right now because you're like the young up-and-coming guy. You got talent. Things are rolling right along.
1: And people heap on praise. And I don't know if you know that, but you should.
3: People talk well about you. Now, what will happen is several years from now, and I'm not sure when. It's like just how the process goes. Remember, dude. I was older than you and I was pushing my 4Runner out of parking spots because it wouldn't reverse. The transmission went out. I was pushing my car out of parking spots. So you're still a couple years away from there. By the time you then turn it into like, oh, here's the Go Bear and he's rolling rawr. What'll then happen is at some point they're going to say, man, maybe we're paying the Go Bear too much.
1: Yeah.
3: And that's when the moment comes of like, well, hopefully the company's doing well.
1: We've all faced that at some point. We've all faced that. And I hope for never.
3: Yeah, I hope we never get in that position.
1: I don't look forward to it.
3: COVID was the last one. We all looked around and went, ooh, this is bad.
1: And when they came and said, hey, we've got to make some adjustments, I think everybody was just grateful to still have a place
3: to be here.
1: Yeah.
3: Because.
1: And I'll always appreciate that, man. I really will.
3: Because the other cycle was the housing crisis of 2007, 2008. And when that hit, that small radio company that we were all at, they had some expenditures that were not working out in another market. And now you had these major deals that were being canceled. And now everyone's looking around going, uh-oh. We had gone from doing parties, Christmas parties, at the top of the W in downtown Atlanta.
1: With the Zac Brown Band playing.
3: No. This is Big League Broadcasting.
1: Oh, yeah.
3: Okay.
1: Yeah.
3: Big League Broadcasting is not supposed to be at the top of the W in downtown Atlanta. Yet, that's where that company was. To then, the next year, we were at an Asian food restaurant on Buford Highway.
1: Wow. That is a...
3: And it wasn't like
1: was it
3: a really...
1: Buffet?
3: It was, yeah.
1: Tiniest step backwards.
3: Top of the W.
1: Tiniest step backwards.
3: Asian restaurant on Buford Highway.
1: Buddy.
3: Things were not going well.
1: But then you landed on your feet. And then that's, you know, a testament to you.
3: We all ended up together. Again.
1: Exactly. And then the vision of Dickey Broadcasting, I think, is a good vision. I think even when they had the vision to launch this station, dude, to have the foresight to see, hey, the competitor down the road, the Heritage, 100-year Heritage News Talk Station has decided we're going in a different direction. We've been bought and we don't want anything to do with conservatism anymore.
3: Leftist politics or establishment Republican talk. That is the direction it went. And I still remember I was sitting in a meeting with ownership and we were talking about a contract for me down the hall. And it was brought up, hey, I also am launching this radio station and here's what we're looking to do. And my co-host at the time goes, maybe you should go work over there.
1: Little did you know in
3: little
1: that moment.
3: Little did I know.
1: That they had already thought about it,
3: but
1: too.
3: But he also had been sitting in a room with me for like 7 or 8 years talking politics
1: every single day. And knew where he stood. Yeah. No, but to have the vision to see the whole Not everybody does. And when companies, you know, make decisions and launch new products or new radio stations or whatever, it doesn't always work. I've seen it, and it's a flip of the coin, man. I've seen it 50% of the time be complete disasters, and 50% of the time it works. I mean, if you look at even a heritage brand like Star 94, they're still trying to figure out what music they should play.
3: One of the people I know that worked in Dallas, this guy, Mike Reiner, and he is an icon of sports talk radio. He's the one who started a particular version of the format. For lack of a better term, the guy talk format. Might talk about movies, might talk about the Braves' fifth inning. You just don't know where you're going to go. And Mike Reiner, when he retired, he went away for a couple of years and then got an option and went to go work at another radio station in Dallas. They branded everything around him and his Gooper guys. And there were a lot of guys I'd worked with. And they pulled the plug in 1 year.
1: Mm.
3: And yeah, I remember just like, oh my God, like how did that not work with it? Mike Reiner, man.
1: Yeah.
3: But that's what happens. And so the tolerance level for that stuff is not very long.
1: Right. Because it can't be. If it's not working, you kind of have a pretty good idea within a year. And I've seen much the same way. You see people, shows, the pull the plug on a show pretty quick, pull the plug on the whole station pretty quick, or the product or idea that they're marketing, and it's there, and then immediately.
3: Isn't that kind of the difference that we see as I'm bringing it back to politics? How we've become such a country where, yes, granted, there's a lot of division, but it takes quite a while. We saw this with the Epstein stuff where people just couldn't let it go that, listen, the guy, if you're going to get him, you're going to get him like 03. It's like you were never going to get him after that in terms of whatever justice you wanted. Same thing with Anthony Fauci. It's not happening. There's such tribalism that it takes forever for people to get off the mark. Whereas like in the business world, yeah, they'll give you like 3 months, 6 months, maybe a year if you're lucky and you're out. In politics, it's, well, I know they messed up, but I'm on board. How long did it take to get rid of Graham Plattner?
1: Dude, not everybody even wanted to get rid of him. There were still people that wanted him to be the Democrat nominee in the Senate race.
3: And by the way, before we get to first thing to know, which is going to be like the fourth thing to know.
1: Yeah,
3: we're having fun on a Friday. Yeah,
1: that's right.
3: We had met with a gentleman and we were talking about Gavin Newsom and the mistress story. And I had told this gentleman that I believed that this was coming from the Democrat Party and this was meant to clear the field of Gavin Newsom, that they weren't interested in having him run for president. And now in the last 12 hours, it's been, yeah, it looks like the Democrats in California are clearing the way for Kamala Harris. And that's why they let out all this information. And so you tell people stuff. And then when it comes around and you see how quickly they clear the field and pull the plug on people when they need to.
1: We used the example with that person that you brought it up to of Eric Swalwell. They let him stay around as long as he was useful. When he became less useful, they told everybody what everybody already knew, but they made it official on the record, and that was the end of him. They cleared the field. Says the Morning Extra, an Extra 106.3, the first thing to know this morning.

0: what will happen when the Democrats or the socialists slash communists, because, you know, socialism leads to communism, and that's what their documents say, that socialism is the first step to getting to communism. That's what their own website says. If you saw anything yesterday internationally, maybe you saw the story of what's happening in Spain. The Spanish government, the Marxist government, had already legalized 500,000 people to make sure that the Conservative Party couldn't win an election. So that worked the last election cycle, and they plan to do it again. This time it was like 1.2 million, but there was a caveat that they could also bring their families. The people that were being, that were there in Spain illegally were going to be legalized so they could vote and they could bring their families too. And that was going to take the number up to 1 million. Yesterday, there were North Africans invading Spain and people were in utter disbelief of what was going on. They couldn't believe what they were seeing. It's just the plan. It was the plan for the Democrats to have the border wide open. You want to see the DSA's plans when they're elected? Look no further than Spain. Spain did exactly as I laid out. These Marxists are serious and time's ticking. And this is coming to the United States. I promise you. And then if you take a glance at the people that Bill Malusian posted, and that was the first person I saw, and Bill's post was, this takes me back to Del Rio, Texas in 2021 with the Haitian surge, similar images. This is what the DSA slash socialism, I'll add communism, platform looks like in practice in other countries. No border, no immigration enforcement, complete freedom of movement without any resistance from the government, and it was thousands and thousands and thousands, people just being released out of the back of trucks and people coming through water and on boat and converging on this small little town of Cueta. I think that's the way you pronounce it in Spain.
1: Sounds close enough.
0: Yeah.
1: I would say Cueta. Yeah. Okay. I'm right, be right there with you. All right. There's an issue here. First off, whenever we hear leftists talk about how, well, I mean, this is stolen land. We have no rights to this. When you hear land acknowledgments, it's because they firmly believe in this. Now, the part about Quetta is, yeah, it's Spain-controlled, but it is on the tip of Morocco.
0: Mm-hmm.
1: And so you wonder why it's so easy for these people to just give it away. Well, when your politics turns into what it is, where sovereignty is no longer important, then you do throw open the gates. And so, yeah, it's like you would look at it and you're like, oh, look, it's Morocco. Yeah, mm-hmm. But it's a Spanish city. But when the politics turn so far left, it becomes, oh, I mean, we're not supposed to have that. It's on their land.
0: Yeah.
1: I know it's controlled by us. I know it's supposed to be Spain, but it's on their land. We stole it.
0: And think about what Barack Obama did when they opened that monstrosity of a library. What was the first thing they did? It was a land acknowledgement.
1: Land acknowledgement.
0: Where did, in my opinion, and I think Lowe's agrees with this, where did all of this begin truly? With leftists leaning toward and embracing communism, that would be with Barack Obama. He wasn't able, the country wasn't in a place where he was able to say aloud what he wanted to say. But then, you know, last year, or no, this year, he went to New York, put his arm around Mamdani, and that was the handoff. You're picking up the torch that I lit. And that is exactly what's happening in Spain. And that's exactly what will happen again in the United States as soon as they're elected. This is the DSA's platform rolling out in front of you.
1: Yes,
0: in live action.
1: Your sovereignty, your security is not important as their ascension to power. And in this country, in the United States, the ascension to power for the left, for the DSA, and for the Democrats in general revolves around how many illegals can you get here and how can you get them on the public dole, and then how much of that money can you get kicked back, similar to what was happening in California and also Minnesota. That's the game. There's a reason why when you look at the fundraising, the Democrats aren't fundraising. They just don't have any money. They had to put up – I saw this story from over during the week, Tug. You realize they had to put up their headquarters as collateral?
0: Yeah. Oh, yeah.
1: How crazy is that?
0: Absolutely.
1: You had to put up a building as collateral so you have money to try and run the midterms.
0: Yeah, I think it was Monday when I was talking about that. You'd had to go to the volleyball, or no, the golf. You wouldn't play golf.
1: Yeah.
0: So it was after you'd left. So you and I haven't discussed it. Yes, the fact that they can't raise money, you have to put up your own headquarters as collateral just to be able to have a couple million dollars on hand to finance campaigns. Now, the PACs around the DNC or DSA, whatever it's called now, they do have money, but the actual Democratic National Convention is broke as a joke. I mean, they are out of luck. Amazing what closing down USAID did.
1: Strange how that works, isn't it?
0: Do you buy into this? This is something I don't know how I feel about. I don't know what to think of it, but I can see where it will work. Have you seen since in the last, I don't know, 2 years that there's not been a successful hip hop record? Have you seen that floated around that,
1: yes,
0: USAID was funding some of that stuff too?
1: Well, okay. Now that goes back to the 90s, and that goes back to what has been acknowledged, that there was a time when USAID and, notably also some of our intelligence agencies that were rumored that you were funding this stuff because of the issues it would cause. If we go even further back, like, we can talk about the hippie movement was attacked by the federal government.
0: Mm-hmm.
1: That when you had, as it was growing, it was, well, how do we destroy it? We destroy it with the Manson family. And this is how we'll get this over here. Jolly West, you can read all about the mind control and the use of LSD and the stuff we were involved in. That was about destroying that. I do believe there is something to looking into what came out of the 90s and what financed gangster rap and the issues it caused when it came to helping create and grow the prison system. I mean, I know this is conspiratorial, but there is a weird connection between what we were financing influence to grow certain areas that we wanted. In this case, in my opinion, in the 90s, the prison system.
0: There's the tiniest bit of me that believes there's something there too. I don't know what it is. I don't know how big it is. I don't know any.
1: Listen,
0: I can't speak
1: the
0: in
1: the
0: depth.
1: Biggest buyers of gangster rap, which, let me just say first off, I love, were suburban white kids.
0: Yes, exactly right.
1: But it also was creating.
0: It was the new rock and roll.
1: Well, it was creating a culture in impoverished areas that was turning life into something that was trivial. It was almost the art was suddenly becoming this reality, and that helped fill the prison system.
0: Yeah. 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
10: It's Friday, July 31st, and here are your headlines. The father of Appalachian High School shooter Colt Gray has been sentenced to 15 years in prison after a Barrow County judge said Colin Gray, quote, failed as a parent by ignoring warning signs and allowing his son to access the rifle used in the 2024 school shooting that killed four people. Georgia State Representative Sharon Henderson has pleaded guilty to pandemic unemployment fraud. Federal prosecutors say Henderson illegally collected more than $17,000 in unemployment benefits while falsely claiming she worked for the Henry County school system. She will be sentenced in November. And finally, GDOT has postponed this weekend's planned full closure of I-285 on Atlanta's west side because of the weather forecast. While that closure is delayed, drivers should still expect overnight lane closures on I-75 in Cobb County and I-20 in Fulton County as crews upgrade tunnel lighting. It'll be another clear day across metro Atlanta with a mix of sun and clouds and a high of 91 with a low of 72. 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I'm Bryce Gobert.
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1: The Commodore.
11: That's right. And Bronco.
1: That's right. Feel it.
11: There it is. Bryce, you gotta have that thing ready, man. We gotta.
10: I was trying to switch back.
11: I know. All good. We need to have that thing loaded, ready. That one above anything else.
1: Yeah. Let's be very honest. We have given Bryce pretty solid technology, but not all of the technology. Cause in some other areas, they're like touch screens.
11: Yeah.
1: If we gave Bryce touch screens, man.
10: Be like Tony Stark.
1: Exactly.
10: Be next level.
1: Be like a wizard.
11: That's right. Absolutely.
1: Love it.
11: Would you wear a wizard hat though?
10: Absolutely. I'd wear a wizard hat if I could right now.
11: Okay. Wow. All right.
10: It's a wizard hat, Tug. That's cool.
1: You know, next time we have that discussion, what if we did bring that up when management asks us for any additional resources?
11: Like they ask us on Tuesday or Wednesday. Like,
1: yeah, hey, when they're like, hey, what do y'all need? What are some like extra stuff?
11: And,
1: yeah.
11: And
1: we need a wizard hat for wizard Bryce. And Bryce needs two touch screens.
11: Can you imagine the face of the man that asked us, what do you need to be successful? And we said a wizard hat for Bryce.
1: telling you, we have to sell it like it's essential.
11: You'd have to say it was
1: there's a reason why we got the voting placards, okay? Why we got the campaign placards, because they all said, man, that's a really great idea. It's a guerrilla marketing campaign. It's fun. It's not going to cost a crazy amount of money. It's not like we're asking to give away a Ferrari. And then suddenly when that worked, then it was like, hey, we want to do a giveaway. And so suddenly we're giving away $250 to $500. Yep. It's like, so yes, we just have to keep asking for stuff that makes sense. And as long as we do that, and thank you to the extras for helping out on that. You get an X from that one this morning. That is what we're trying to promote so that we get more cool stuff that we get to give away or we get to do. Yeah, like touchscreens and a wizard hat.
11: And a wizard hat. The next thing maybe then we could add to it is we have to have something for the extras. I feel like we need something specifically for them. The extras, like, in case you don't know, are our YouTube audience that are super dedicated and really interactive during the show.
1: Like a Burning Man festival.
11: Maybe. I mean, that.
1: For the extras.
11: Seems like a big jump. Maybe we'll start something a little smaller.
1: Well, why don't you do the bare minimum? Why don't you jump on YouTube and just say hi to them?
11: Yeah, I'll do that.
1: In the chat.
11: I'm not sure if I have the login to do that.
1: Oh, dude.
10: You just need a YouTube account.
1: You just have a YouTube account.
11: Oh, okay. I have my own.
1: Yeah, well then just say, hey extras.
11: I'm easily distracted, so this will.
1: Okay.
11: This could go south quick.
1: Listen, the man,
10: he needs a touchscreen.
1: He used to launch. Well, he thought about launching Tomahawks in the Navy.
10: Yeah.
1: Tomahawks to follow.
11: I was there for a couple SM2 launches.
1: But going to YouTube and making sure that he's logged in through, because says, hey, to the extras, that may give him a real problem.
11: I've been out of the Navy 25 years, so.
1: Now, for everybody who is watching this on YouTube and the extras, he's now went over to his phone. So I don't know if things were not working out.
11: I got distracted. I was going to show you the picture of us launching a standard missile on USS South Carolina.
1: All you have to do is go to the YouTube channel.
11: I told you I was getting distracted. I told you what was going to happen.
10: I'm just curious what was going through Tug's mind when they threw that mannequin overboard.
1: Don't ask him these things, because see, that'll throw him off.
11: Let me tell you, buddy. I was nervous.
1: For the next 45 seconds or 30 seconds until he says hey to the extras, this is just about you and me, Bryce.
10: Okay.
1: Me and the
10: Well, then I got great time to fill. Are you going to see the new Spider-Man tonight?
1: So I actually thought about going to go see last night. There was an 11:30 show. I have now seen that there are a couple of 10:30, 11 o'clock shows. Here's the challenge. I am not above going to go see a movie by myself. And now I'd love for my wife to go. She's enjoyed them as well. But that means that we're leaving two kids at home. And we typically don't do that at midnight, 1 o'clock in the morning. So I might have to go by myself. Like, do you have plans? Do you have tickets already?
10: I'm going to see it tonight at 9.
1: Okay.
10: My brother went last night. I asked him if he cried, and he sent me back a picture of Dr. Fauci.
1: Okay, that's
10: pleading the fifth.
1: A different response. Okay, well, fine.
11: Well, that means he did cry then, right? Because he's
1: there are a couple people I do respect that say that as far as the newer Spider-Mans, this is their favorite one. So if that's the case, then I need to find a way to go see it before anybody ruins it for me.
10: You can't get it spoiled.
1: Oh, you checked in?
11: Yep. I said, hey y'all. And then Leanne. Said, you can do this. And I said, I'm trying, Leanne. I'm trying.
1: You can do this.
11: And she hit me with
10: an attaboy.
11: She gave me an attaboy.
1: Leanne is hitting you on your head. Like, you did so good. You did so good, Tug.
11: Leanne ain't wrong. Leanne ain't wrong. The good thing, because you talked about Dr. Fauci, and we talked to Phil Holloway about the potential of something happening to Fauci, and he doesn't believe that much will happen, especially with the federal level. But he did leave the door cracked open for the state level, though. And we brought it up that Florida is looking at this.
1: Yeah, so this was some really good news. This is James Uthmeyer, and he is the Florida Attorney General. When you plead the fifth, it does, just as you said, Tug, protects you from federal. But part of the reason why the speculation, this was from Alan Dershowitz, this is from Phil Holloway, they all talked about state prosecution, whether it being a civil case or a actual legit prosecution over crimes. So I want you to hear this as he went on the Benny Johnson show and the Florida Attorney General laid out what their plans are to have this case move forward.
12: So you announced yesterday that there is an investigation right now into Fauci's actions. What happens next?
13: That's right. We'll be going through the record we have. We're going to send a plane up to D.C. and get any file they're willing to share with us. Look forward to working with Senator Rand Paul. I know he's eager to find accountability. And then we'll have subpoenas out likely as early as next week, looking into what Dr. Fauci knew, when he knew it, all of the statements and directives he made. You know, we know he's been out there bragging about how he told New York officials to lock down schools, encourage this type of behavior. People listened to him. They were duped by him. And then we're going to look at, you know, his side business dealings, what financial gain he made throughout this deception, through grants, awards, any income he had that could have been derived from this widespread effort. But at the end of the day, you know, I think American people realize, like, we've lost a lot because of this. As a father of kids, my first child we had during COVID, they wouldn't let me be with my wife for a lot of the appointments in the hospital. They tried to force mask her in the labor and delivery room, constantly pushing COVID vaccines on her, even though she did not believe that they were safe, not allowing family to be there in the waiting room. These are things that many people lost, and that's not acceptable. So he needs to pay for his lies and deception. We will seek accountability with every tool we have here in the state of Florida.
1: Now, let me point out something that the Attorney General was alluding to. So Natalie Winters, who is a correspondent reporter with War Room, she had an exclusive story in which she had talked about how Anthony Fauci in 2023 had invested in an mRNA vaccine startup. Now, the Biden administration, as they were in power, ended up awarding that company $28 million in the development of vaccines. Well, Eli Lilly, the big pharma company, swoops in and buys the company for $1.5 billion.
0: Seems like a lot.
1: So the question becomes, well, if Anthony Fauci, who was pushing vaccines the entire time, was that unethical, was that illegal to be invested in one of these companies and then to profit when a larger big pharma company comes in and buys it? So there's a lot of layers that the state of Florida is going to go through. At the very, very least, Fauci's going to have a real problem with his $1,000 an hour lawyers trying to fend this stuff off if this goes on for a while.
0: It's no different than the way that Congress acts when they, you know, hand off those nuggets of information to their family members or whatever, and they profit off of it. Nancy Pelosi is the face of it, but she's not even in the top 10 of people that do it. So there's that. And then specifically, you heard the AG of Florida bring up awards. That was something, if you recall, Josh Hawley brought up too, said that he was chasing awards. He was even writing all of the applications for his own awards, and that led him to about $1 million in award money, or award money. And if you recall, Hawley says, you got rich while people were dying. So that's another, talking about many levels and many layers and plans of attack. This is the way they can go after him. But here's, if nothing else, Lowe's, I wish that people in the media were being honest so we could actually learn something from this. And people that were misled and believed and maybe still believe could learn the truth and then act accordingly because of it. I think that's what I want to come of it. I don't expect Fauci in jail. I wish we could learn something from it, and I don't believe we will.
1: We've talked about the firefighter who starts off as the arsonist and then shows up to your house to put it out and wants the congratulations.
0: Yeah, they want a nice ribbon for their chest.
1: Like, do I get the award?
0: Yeah.
1: I'm the one who put out the fire. Yeah. I'm the one who took care of it. So I started this. I didn't know it was out yet, but there's a writer, Annie Jacobson, and she has a book called Nuclear War, a scenario. And I read that 2 years ago and it's frightening. It's, oh my God, this is how life ends on the world, right? On the planet. She has a new one called Biological War. Mm. And it's the same thing. And I heard her on Glenn Beck, which immediately I was like, oh my God, her new book's out. Okay. I got to go buy it. And so I did. I've got it now downloaded and I started it, as of 2 days ago. Cause it starts off early. She starts explaining how in the '70s is when we started to recognize I believe it was at Stanford, that you could actually start taking pathogens and add elements to them that made them more virulent, more dangerous, and how when that occurred, it was, well, hopefully humanity won't ever do this, but now we can start looking into how we can add things in the future that might help humanity. No, immediately it was military application. And so that was what was going on in that Wuhan lab. That's what Anthony Fauci was funding. And so to know that as he's investing in vaccine companies, because he knew what was being spliced and put together in Wuhan.
0: But on top of that, Los,
1: that's
0: and to add to it, look at who he's giving the information to.
1: That is the arsonist who shows up to put out the fire.
0: Our worst enemy, the Chinese, the biggest adversary we have on the planet, has all of that information, has all of that technology to use.
1: Yeah, you want to have a better view of this thing? Get into that Annie Jacobson book.
0: Yeah, that's amazing.
1: Biological War.
0: It's amazing.
1: It is. It's dark.
0: Morning Extra. And
1: but
0: Extra
1: fun. Fun.
0: Yeah, right. 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It's freaking crazy. This is how Islamists take over. 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
1: Good morning. Here are your sports headlines for Friday, July 31st. The Atlanta Braves beat the Washington Nationals at Truist Park last night in another one-run ball game, 5-4 the final. The Braves have now won 7 of their last 10 games when it has come down to a single run, as their lead over the Philadelphia Phillies now sits at 7 games in the NL East. Game 2 tonight with the Nationals in that series. It'll be Bryce Elder against Foster Griffin on the mound. First pitch is set for 7:15. You can hear the game action on our sister station, 680 The Fan, and for free on the Fan app. From the NFL, Atlanta Falcons training camp well underway. On-field workouts open to the public begin this morning at Flowery Branch. However, those are open to the season ticket holders. Full entry for the public begins with Saturday morning's workout. With your sports headlines, I'm Carlos Medina.
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16: The Pentagon says its new separate category for troop casualties was created to account for those killed and wounded in the renewed fighting with Iran. Because Operation Epic Fury, the military's name for combat operations against Tehran, has ended, the Defense Casualty Analysis System has removed the 4 soldiers killed and dozens of troops wounded in a

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2: 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hammered. And so he's one who described her that way.
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3: 106.3. It's just the odor of cabbage.
4: It's one thing if you happen to be intoxicated, but if you also smell like cabbage, well.
3: Small hands smell like cabbage.
4: Smell like cabbage. They're the Connies.
3: Yeah, that's right. Absolutely. From
4: what does
3: Austin Power.
4: Cabbage smell like, by the way?
3: I love cabbage, so as well. I mean, I don't.
4: Like cabbage?
3: Yeah, I don't. It just smells, yeah. Like, I can eat cabbage. Pretty much any time. I love
4: you
3: it.
4: You goat?
3: Yeah, if necessary. Mama used to make it. My grandparents used to make it. And where is it? Doesn't some of the Asian restaurants, don't they use cabbage?
5: I was going to say, whenever I get fried rice.
3: I
4: normally, that's one of the things I remove and put on the side of the plate.
3: Oh, you don't like it?
4: Yeah, I'm not a cabbage guy.
5: I don't like it all.
3: Oh, I do.
5: I just like it a little bit.
3: I like it pickled. I like it all kinds of ways.
5: Yeah.
4: How many different ways?
5: Yeah.
4: You prepared tug cabbage.
3: I know, dude, and me not. I like it. I like it a lot.
4: Bryce is like, I only like whatever the Asians do. And Tug's like, I'll eat all of it.
3: I like it a lot. Yeah, I don't even know how.
4: Do you care if you turn Asian again? That's right. Tug is going to find a black friend and start a cabbage boat company.
3: That's right. I am turning Japanese. How many ways? I'm just going to
4: name all the boat. Cabbage 1, Cabbage 2, right. Cabbage 3.
3: Bull shrimp, fried rice. Yeah, I can hear it now. Bubba, like Bubba. How many ways are there to prepare?
4: Cabbage Captain, the Cabbage Commodore.
3: Yeah, that's right. And Bronco.
5: First Cabbage.
4: That's right.
5: Not first mate.
4: If you become a Cabbage Captain, I'll become your first mate named Bronco. I would like to keep my legs, though, in the process.
3: Yeah, that's right. Absolutely. I don't want to turn them loose. Yeah, I'd like to hang on them. Pickled, salads, coleslaw, sautéed, fried, stir-fried, braised, boiled, roasted wedges, grilled, stuffed. So, I mean, there's...
5: We're already more than five. That's five more than I thought.
3: Fermented, which is sauerkraut and kimchi. And I love, as a kid, I didn't love sauerkraut. Now, I've turned the corner on that. I kind of like it. And then soups and stews and mash and mash-ins, mix-ups, mix-ins.
5: Mash-ins?
3: That's what they call it. Folded into traditional dishes like Irish calcannon with potatoes or egg noodles. So there you go. A couple ways. There's lots. There's plenty of ways.
4: Would you like the strengths or the weaknesses of cabbage?
3: Do you mean as far as like health?
4: Well,
3: what do you mean the strengths?
4: Just in general.
3: AI. Of course. Yeah, sure.
4: So the strengths. Talked about its versatility.
3: Okay, yeah, because you use it a lot of ways.
4: Affordability and reliability.
3: Mm-hmm.
4: And they said that there's fermented versions that are added to probiotics.
3: So good.
4: The weaknesses are it's bland.
3: Why?
4: It can cause gas or bloating for some due to the fiber. And it's not inherently flashy. It needs acid, fat, salt, heat, or fermentation to shine.
3: Yeah, okay. I think all that.
4: Which was exactly what Bryce was saying. Yeah. The Asian preparation is what makes
3: it
4: happen.
3: Good. I mean, and kimchi is an Asian preparation of that, right?
5: I guess I gotta try it.
3: Yeah, you do. That's one thing I've never tried is kimchi. Was that Korean? Is that Korean food?
5: I think so.
3: Kimchi? I think so.
5: It's expensive, I'm pretty sure.
3: It is?
5: Yeah, there's a place by my house that's called like Kimchi Red.
3: Okay.
5: Right next to a Kroger.
4: Is it Kimchi Red number one?
5: Honestly, it might be. I think there's a number attached.
4: Kimchi Red number two.
3: Well, but it's funny because we in Dalton, when Laura and I were first married, there was a Chinese restaurant called Number Two China.
4: Yeah.
3: But there wasn't a number one, and that was always the joke.
4: Chinese buffet number one, Chinese buffet number two.
3: But there was no number one. It was just number two.
4: Man, but there was one really shady one. Probably about a mile or two from campus in the wrong direction. Like, there are universities where you can go the wrong direction.
3: Well, Georgia Tech, what are you talking about?
4: Okay.
3: Yeah,
4: it's exactly an example.
3: Right, yeah.
4: Like, even when I was at Notre Dame, I parked in the wrong direction.
3: Oh, no.
4: Like, I walked the streets in the wrong – I walked off campus and went, whoa, got shady quick. We used to have an Asian restaurant like 2 miles away from campus in the wrong direction, and they would do all you can eat for $9.99.
3: Shoot.

0: I think that that went the way of the dodo once the 6'4", 220-pound players started showing up.
1: You're like, boys, I found the place to go.
0: Sure Pat, you know, Pat Hannon and Sean Green ate the way out of that special being available anymore.
1: Are y'all buffet people? Because
2: depends on the buffet.
1: Mama loves Golden Corral's buffet. Her and my aunt Patsy go and eat at Golden Corral once a week.
3: Even that got expensive.
1: Well, yeah, right. But are you okay with it? Because my wife is not. She is not a buffet person. It weirds her out. It grosses her out.
2: Yeah, it's...
1: It don't bother me at all, man.
2: Seeing all the kids run around.
1: Yeah, that never even crossed my mind. Don't bother me.
2: I heard a horror story once of some guy who was there and saw some kid drinking soup straight out of a ladle.
1: Well, yeah, I mean, that can be...
0: Listen, kids do some gross things.
1: They do. But those... Buffet or no?
0: When I was in the Dominican, hell yeah.
1: Let's go. All right.
0: See, Golden Corral, though, I get it. It's, you know, it's supposed to be, if you're at a resort, it's supposed to be a luxury buffet. That's going to be different.
1: Yeah.
0: Like, I ate so many things I typically would not. I ate more squid than I ever have in my entire life. Squids now, if I could find it and cook it the way that they did, I'd eat all of it. But at Golden Corral, they're not serving you squid.
1: Dude, we got some mean fried chicken, though.
0: Supposed to be more in the affordability range. This is, as Bryce referred to it.
2: I'm not sure that it was my smartest decision, but I did try medium rare steak at Golden Corral for the first time. I'd never tried medium rare before.
1: Oh, I'm a rare guy when it comes to steak.
0: How about this?
1: What'd you think about your medium rare?
2: It was a little.
1: All right. Maybe it's because it wasn't a great cut.
0: Weekday lunch for seniors.
1: Mm-hmm.
0: $10.99.
1: Golden Corral. Yeah. And that's what, you know, mom and my aunt passed away.
0: Kids 4 to 8, $8.99. Kids 9 to 12, $9.99. 3 and under, free.
1: Oh, well, yeah. I mean, that's...
2: But normal adults, it's like $20.
0: Adults, if it's lunch, $11.49 to $12.99. But you're right. Dinner runs $16.99 to $19.99.
2: Well, they pay for a drink.
1: But they put the good stuff out at dinner, too, though. And I say this like I know, I've not been to Golden Crown 25 years, but, because the one on Northpoint Parkway closed, it's gone. It ain't even there anymore.
0: Oh, we have one over off of Marketplace Boulevard.
1: Dude, okay.
0: Yeah, we got one near us.
1: Dude, I love fried chicken.
0: Where's that Orion's?
1: But same concept. Yeah, right? So either or. I do love fried chicken. This is my favorite.
2: Hard not to.
1: Yeah. And usually places like that, get fried chicken pretty good. Not as good as like a mom and pop. What is it? Matthew's Cafeteria in Tucker that I want to go to. I've never been to. And then there's a place off of Hainesbridge in Alpharetta, and it's like Andy's, you know, Good Time Food or something. I don't know what it is.
0: Andy's Good Time Food.
1: I don't know what it is exactly.
0: Number three.
2: Yeah, I was going to say it could also be a Chinese restaurant.
1: I could have the name full off. Forgive me if I am, but it's the same way. It's like an old school meet and three so I want to go there at some point, but we've lived in Alpharetta for 20 plus years and I've not gone yet. So I don't know if I'll get there.
2: I feel like I'd be all in on a Chinese buffet. I love
1: dumplings, dude.
2: Pot stickers.
1: Yes.
2: Unlimited pot stickers. Are you kidding me?
1: Dude, and some crab rangoons. Let's go, dude. Sorry, we gotta find one sooner rather than later. And they probably have some vegan option, Lowe's, I would imagine.
2: They'd have tofu.
0: Yeah. Oh, absolutely. So any of those places.
1: I feel like we could tear it down. Well, I mean, we might not tear it down like the Notre Dame football players, but I feel like when we leave, they'd be like,
2: They're not going to have any pasta.
1: We broke even at best today. You know, usually we're in the good.
2: Are you a Korean barbecue guy?
1: I never had it.
2: Really?
1: I don't know. I've never had
2: it. It's good.
1: Lowe's, did you ever eat Korean barbecue before?
0: I don't recall.
1: Yeah, I don't.
2: It's fun to cook the meat in front of you and do it yourself. It's a lot of work, but.
1: That seems busy. Yeah, that seems like a lot.
0: Yeah, I'm kind of.
1: I'd like it to be prepared.
2: It's good socializing.
1: I would say the same thing about hibachi. I don't like hibachi, not because.
0: I'm okay with hibachi.
1: I think the food.
0: It's fun.
1: The food's
0: delicious.
1: I'm
0: there for the fun.
1: Yeah, but right. Once in a while though. Like when we go to like a Japanese restaurant, they're like, you want to sit at the hibachi? No. I just want to go to a regular table and have, you know, just, I don't need the show every time.
2: I need it every time.
1: Okay. I really like the choo-choo with the onion, all of it. Yeah. Okay.
0: I really need the egg in the hat.
1: Yes, right. Now, I do like trying to catch the shrimp. When they'll flip, I do. If I'm going to give in to one temptation, that's probably it. But overall, I'm like, because when you leave a hibachi, you smell like hibachi.
0: Yes.
1: Your shirt smells.
0: You're
1: like,
0: authentically hibachi.
1: Yes, you are. So I can do without a little of that. I don't have
2: I've
1: to
2: never
1: do that
2: noticed ever. Smelling like hibachi.
1: What?
2: Yeah, never.
1: Yes, you have. You might not have realized.
2: I've never realized that.
1: You've never. But yes, when if you were to walk by somebody coming in, they'd be like, oh, he's been at the hibachi table. You can't miss it. It's like when you grill. You know, you have the
0: The smells and everything else. I'm not like a big detector of these things. I know I smell like whatever I was just sitting next to versus when I came in there, I did not.
1: Recognize it at a minimum.
0: That's fine.
1: Yeah.
0: But that's part of the experience.
1: If it's your thing, yeah.
0: Like,
1: do it.
0: What happens when you go over to Goodfellas?
1: You leave smelling like cigarettes.
0: Yeah, which is fun.
1: Doing bad things.
0: Part of the fun.
1: Friends. Doing bad things with your friends.
0: You smell like the hibachi, or you smell like the smoke,
1: the cigarettes. Which is again fine with me. I don't even mind that one as much because I think I like the people so much. When we come back, Stephen A. Smith tells the truth about Fauci and his supporters. Next on Extra.
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4: Yes, you are right. Every single year I do this commentary, and here we go again. Government schools, state schools, start for many people this coming Monday. And let me give you just a little lesson in what these teachers, these union teachers, are going to be doing to the supposed most precious thing in your life. You have the school supply list, don't you? And you've been going out there and buying all of these supplies for your kid. Number two, pencils. Number one, number two. Protractors, construction paper, tablets, that white glue with that little rubber paddle that you use to smear it on your construction paper. It's your kid's school supplies. He is justifiably proud of them. And when he gets to the classroom on Monday morning, in many cases, I hope it's not as common as it used to be, the teacher will say, okay, everybody, bring all of your school supplies up here to the front of the classroom and put them in these boxes. Pencils over here, glue over there, construction paper over there, your romper room scissors here. Bring them up, put them in these boxes. And then for the rest of the school year, when you need something, you can just come up and get it out of one of these boxes. Now, sadly, parents that aren't smart enough to figure out how dangerous state education is are also not smart enough to figure out what's going on here. This is your child's first anti-property lesson. You think this stuff is yours, but you're now in a government classroom, and we're going to show you that it all really belongs to the government, from each according to their ability, to each according to their needs. It is not redistribution of wealth, really. It's redistribution of property, the school supplies. Find out if this is happening to your kid on Monday. Neil Bortz, Extra 106.3.
5: Will Hamas give up its weapons? I'm Dave Anthony, Fox News. President Trump says they've agreed to in the next phase of a post-war plan for Gaza being worked out by the Trump-created Board of Peace.
6: President Trump calling this a major agreement for Hamas to disarm in Gaza. The president posting on Truth Social. Today, the Board of Peace reached a historic agreement for the complete disarmament of Hamas and all other armed groups in Gaza. This is a monumental step toward lasting peace and security. Now, the details of that disarmament by the terrorist group Hamas will be worked out over the next several weeks.
5: Fox's Steve Harrigan in Tel Aviv. Hamas says it'll only give up arms if Israel pulls forces out of Gaza. The president also tells Fox the Iran conflict is going well and we just keep winning, hitting them hard. Fox's Peter Doocy reports from the White House.
7: We know that now he does have this option for 10 to 14 days of strikes, the go big option that has been prepared by the CENTCOM commander. We don't know exactly where his head is at, but we should find out soon.
5: We'll hear from him in a Trump cabinet meeting in 2 hours at Camp David in Maryland. The president also tells Fox a border crisis getting worse in Spain is terrible, warning it could happen here if Democrats win elections. Fox's Greg Palcott reports this exodus was
8: prompted, it's believed, by a recent Spanish court ruling that immigrants arriving by sea would not be immediately turned away.
5: 60,000 migrants have entered the Ceuta past Spanish territory.
8: Those new arrivals came by sea and by land, overwhelming local authorities, saying they were fleeing dire economic conditions in Africa. Socialist Spanish Prime Minister Pedro Sanchez, who has led a pro-immigration administration, has called the onslaught of immigrants in Ceuta a violation of territorial sovereignty.
5: At least 34 migrants have died trying to get there. Oil prices are rising again this morning, about 2% in their spike up in the Iran conflict as oil company profits surging. Chevron's earnings more than quadrupled last quarter from a year ago. ExxonMobil's profit doubled. 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

0: truck. I'm working on hitting the post here, Todd.
1: Well, you got a couple more seconds to go, but it's coming. How about let's do a three count? 3, 2, 1, go. Boom, let's go. I've talked over this one a few times.
0: You can't get it. You can't mess with this one.
1: No, it's hard to.
0: It's like when the possum gets going.
1: That's right.
0: Stand back, y'all.
1: That's exactly. Turn it up, Bryce. Come on, let's make us happy.
2: It's finally.
1: Yes, sir, it is.
2: Free again.
1: We're cracking beers in here. Let's go.
0: He's not. It's
1: a joke. But it's Free Bird, which goes along with the song well. Canned. I was going to say bottled. Canned in Blue Ridge, Georgia. So if you have not heard of Freebird and have not had one, do yourself a favor. A company that was started by a family. You know, it's a local small company, and they are so kind, and they service us with water. And I never in a million years thought I would like water in a can. Now I like it better than I do out of a bottle.
0: Right now, we're on, when it comes like tubing season, like if you're looking to throw some stuff in the cooler and you need some waters, this is one of your answers. It's like, oh, you're getting out on the lake, doing some fishing?
1: Yeah.
0: Here's one of your answers.
1: It is, man. I'm telling
3: you. One of those ice cold?
0: Yes, when they're cold.
1: But did you ever think you would like out of a can?
3: You know, I didn't really think about water in a can. I didn't think it would work.
0: It works for me.
1: That's my point.
0: Yeah.
1: Right, but I didn't think I would like it.
0: Yeah, I didn't think I would, and I'm like, this is now part of my morning.
1: Dude, I like it better than I like in a bottle.
3: We go through it.
1: Yes, we do. Let me tell you, they're very kind because we just murder cases of.
0: We just plow right through
1: dude,
0: it.
1: Dude, I'm telling you, like a bulldozer through some loose dirt.
0: Like, I'm pretty certain that what I have in my water bottle is yesterday's leftover Freebird that I threw in here and put it back in the fridge.
1: Wouldn't surprise me at all. Even my son, who's been interning, you know, with sales here, he was like, I never in a million years thought I would like water in a can. And sure enough, he does. He's enjoyed it. And he says now, I don't even want to buy water in a bottle. Like a plastic bottle. And, you know, he's into his health and you know how it is with
0: you wonder
1: athletes.
0: About the microplastics
1: all
0: and
1: of
0: stuff,
1: it,
0: yeah.
1: He's brought it up. He was like, Dad, what if it shows up in my testicles? I was like,
0: true.
3: Isn't it already there?
1: It's bad news. Probably if you've had enough bottled water, I guess. I don't know.
3: I thought that came stock.
0: You should go get that checked
1: plastic?
0: Out. Go bear.
1: Plastic?
3: I
1: don't think it belongs there.
3: I mean, I know it doesn't belong there.
1: Okay,
3: but I thought
1: then
3: that
1: what
3: just,
1: do you mean?
3: I just thought that, you know, you just.
1: Because of so much plastic?
3: Exactly.
1: Is that what you mean?
3: Yeah.
1: Okay, got it. Yeah, we're goofing about it a little bit, but it became a real conversation, and he was like, yeah, I just really want to get away from plastics if I can.
0: We have important content to get to this
1: yes,
0: hour,
1: yes,
0: but before we do, first off, thank you to Stephanie. She did confirm it is a Golden Corral, and I double-checked her math.
1: Okay.
0: Yes, it is. There's a Golden Corral right off of Marketplace, right over near the Best Buy, so we've both been by there.
1: Mm-hmm.
0: She also points out there's a Chinese buffet in the Hobby Lobby shopping center.
1: Shout out Hobby Lobby. Catch a call out.
0: I've never done that one.
1: Haven't
0: I'll either. Do the Izumi down the street.
1: Okay.
0: But I haven't done whatever that other one she's pointing out.
1: Prefer to, yeah.
0: And then we got a rundown of Korean barbecue.
1: Yes, we did. Mark Gainey. At underscore Mark underscore Gainey underscore. I know it's probably tough. But anyway, Mark presents himself in his bio, Hunter. Southern conservative 2A supporter, want to get in touch with my inner redneck, love America, lover, lever. So Mark's right down our alley, our kind of guy. Tug, my wife's Korean, and we usually get kimchi at places like H Mart, Zion, and Mega Mart. Red Kimchi is a restaurant. Oh, in a restaurant is not exactly authentic. Anyway, spent most of my life in Gwinnett. A lot of Asian influences for sure. Best Korean barbecue is, I hope I'm pronouncing, I'm just going to go with it is, short ribs, beef, pork, and pork belly. And he lays them out like the actual pronunciation, but I'm too hillbilly to be able to do that. Mark, probably having that influence, say it and not even think twice about it. But Mark, thank you so much. I would love to try all of those because they all sound.
3: They'll cook it for you if you don't want to cook it.
1: Oh, okay.
3: So it's just an option if you want to cook it yourself.
1: Yeah, I don't.
0: Is it like the bit where they bring you the avocado and they say, here, put the guac together yourself?
3: Basically.
1: I've not seen that.
3: You gotta season it yourself.
1: Yeah, I don't want to do that because I don't know how. That's the reason I'm there.
3: That's what makes it so fun, your experiment.
1: Yeah. Yeah. Okay.
3: And especially if you're the grill master. Like last time I went, I was in charge of the grill.
1: Okay, hang on. It's like a game or something.
3: No, so basically it's a big table and there's a big circle in the middle.
1: Okay.
3: That's like the heating pan.
1: Okay.
3: And that's how you cook it.
1: Okay.
0: So that was Mark?
1: Yes, Mark Gainey.
0: All right, I need Mark to give me his thoughts on Chopchay.
1: What is that? Well, is it a restaurant?
0: No, me and Mark are knowers.
1: Oh.
0: We are ball knowers.
1: Oh.
0: I need him to give me a quick review of Chopchay.
1: Okay, well, I don't even know. I'm not a knower.
0: I've
1: never claimed to be a knower.
0: You're busy with this Korean barbecue, and Mark, him and I being knowers, he's going to tell me, hey, thumbs up or thumbs down.
1: Tell me the word again. What is it?
0: Chopchay.
1: Chopchay? C-H-U-Y?
0: I give it a thumbs up.
1: I don't even think I'm Googling the
0: word. No, you're not. That's
3: okay. C-H-A-P-S-H-A-E. Chopchay.
1: Since you've looked it up, just tell me what it is.
3: Chopchay is a popular Korean dish of stir-fried glass noodles made from sweet potato starch mixed with vegetables, often beef, seasoned with soy sauce, sesame oil for a sweet and savory flavor.
1: I will.
3: And it looks like it has cabbage in it.
1: Okay. Yeah, even better. Even better, as we've learned. Yeah, but you're down with that? Is it you had that before?
0: Me and Mark, probably.
1: Do you know Mark?
0: No, I'm just saying that if Mark is talking about authentic Korean food,
1: okay,
0: that is as authentic as it gets.
1: Okay, I felt like I was missing some part, like he has Mark's his neighbor.
0: No, I'm just making sure that Mark and I are on the same page. Okay. We're trying to take you on an adventure, Tuck Howard.
1: Absolutely, and I need to be taken. But I'd be the first to be. I know nothing.
0: You need to be led.
1: Gravy and biscuits I can tell you about. Waffle House I can tell you about. Outside of that, I mean, I can't.
0: I mean, why do you think that when it comes to the male counterparts, that you have South Korean men that are 3 inches larger than North Korean men? Chopchay.
1: Okay. See, there we go. I got to get some of that. Lord,
3: is that a growth thing?
0: It's just nutrition.
1: Well, yeah, because the North Koreans are communists. They don't have nutrition. Although the South Koreans are trying. There's an element of South Korea that would like to be communist too, which is crazy with a capital.
3: Yeah, it's working out up north.
1: Let's bring it here. Didn't it? At some point, you figure these people being led by their noses would be like, "Hey, it's not worked anywhere. It will work here." I feel like I'd be skeptical.
0: And by the way, good strong listener Stephanie does agree with me. Azumi, she says that Azumi is one of our favorites.
1: Is that a restaurant?
0: Azumi is a standalone restaurant, Asian restaurant off of Marketplace Boulevard. They have quality drinks. They have an indoor setup or an outdoor kind of like a sunroom awning kind of setup that's really kind of fun. And when it comes to their Asian infusion meals, really good.
1: Okay.
0: Really good. If you're looking for good Asian
1: on a
0: Friday night, somewhere in coming, Azumi can deliver for you.
1: Tin Drum, is that another one?
3: Tin Drum's good.
0: Yeah, but Tin Drum is kind of a little bit fast food.
1: Yeah.
0: Still, I would put it this way. It is the Asian version of Chipotle.
1: Okay,
0: that's
1: a good comparison.
0: Fast food, but yeah.
1: I've been there. Yeah. I've been there plenty of times.
0: It's get a booth, sit in the booth, eat your food.
1: And get out.
0: Get your butt out of there.
1: Yeah, right. It's not like, it's not a sit down, table service kind of place, but very good nonetheless. Well, thank you for everybody for getting them. Who would have thought Korean barbecue would be what would get people spun up on a Friday? I know where a lot of people are going to dinner tonight, or maybe even lunch.
3: They're going Korean barbecue.
1: Without a doubt.
3: Or a
1: good Asian buffet. Or maybe even a Golden Corral gets fried chicken.
0: If you want some sushi.
1: Yeah, which I do love.
0: Azumi will deliver you some sushi.
1: That's so good.
0: They got a little bit of everything.
1: I don't even know what to order at a sushi restaurant. I really don't.
3: Have you been to the Revolving Sushi Factory?
1: Yeah, I've been to one. I don't know what the name of it was, but we went to one off Old Milton. It was great. It was like just a belt.
3: Just an order.
1: Yes.
3: Take it. Oh, that's so good.
1: And especially when you see it, they're making it right and putting it on there fresh. It's so good.
0: Masaman curry.
1: Yes. I don't like curry.
0: You're going to deal with that. This is the jam.
1: Okay. I mean, I'll give it a try.
0: This is the one over at Azumi that'll make you a man.
1: What is it? What's in there? I can't make it out.
0: Potatoes, onion, avocado, cashew nuts, and a Masaman curry.
1: I said that the curry's throwing me a curve, but I will try it. I mean, I'm not above. I'll try anything. Are you ordering now?
0: No, I'm just looking at it.
1: He's got the order menu. I'm going to pick it up on the way home.
0: Now that you bring it up,
1: I'm mine.
0: In fact, I have to ask my wife, is there anything you need off of Marketplace Boulevard?
1: Because I'm going. Because
0: I'm going to go get some Masaman curry.
1: What'd I tell you? If Lowe's is ready to go order it, there's people right now going, I'm going for lunch or going for dinner sometime tonight. Morning Extra and Extra 106.3. 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

0: Previously on The Morning Extra, we brought to you the Pat McAfee Show on ESPN and the jokes they were launching into by using Vic Fangio, the defensive coordinator of the Philadelphia Eagles. Vic Fangio, when asked about a portion of his defense at training camp, said,
1: "I plead the fifth.
0: I'm going to do what Fauci did. I'll plead the fifth." And then he continued like, "Anybody else think that was pretty crazy?" They use that as a constant joke. And so that's where I was saying, if there is one benefit that we got from this week, without Fauci being in prison or being thrown to the bottom of a well or a deep hole or anywhere else that's really dark and lonely, it is the damage to the reputation and then him being mocked when it comes to pop culture. Well, somebody who's right there in the pop culture lexicon is Stephen A. Smith.
1: Without a doubt.
0: And not just on the sports end, obviously. He has a growing podcast that, I'll put it this way, I like him personally. Whenever, I've talked about this before, whenever he came through the building, he was one of the nicest guys around. And that's not everybody. Doug Gottlieb's a dork. He's a bad dude.
1: Wow. I mean, that's the dagger to the heart.
0: Doug Gottlieb, bad dude. Stephen A. Smith, good dude. Nice guy.
1: I love that.
0: Professional. Doug Gottlieb, no.
1: Don't you love the fact that you're not going to agree with Stephen A. Smith on, let's say, 50% of things?
0: Sure.
1: I don't know what the percentage is, but let's say that's it. And you can still have respect for him because you know where he's coming from. You at least have respect for the fact that he's thought this through. And though you disagree, I know he's a good dude. I've interacted with him. Though I disagree with him, I still respect him.
0: It's maturity, but I think it also goes back to what Bill Maher has brought up when he's on his podcast or when he talks about it on his HBO show. He talks about how he can get Republicans, he can get conservatives to come on all day long to talk with him. Democrats won't do it. He's like, they don't want to share ideas. He's like, they're worried about breaking their dogma. They don't want to have a discussion that expands their belief system, their idea system. And so Stephen A., the fact is, when he gets into some of the stuff he gets into, I'm like, no, don't agree with it. Other stuff, all right, cool, willing to listen. But it's the fact that you're willing to have a discussion means you're confident in your ideas and you can articulate them. And so this is Stephen A. Smith. As we talk about what's now going on in the public realm with Fauci, and this might be the greatest thing that could happen, there's a lot of people that are starting to recognize that dude is a 100% total Milli Vanilli phony.
2: This was not a good day for Dr. Fauci. He looks very bad. Very bad. And yes, through the advice of his lawyers, and yes, your lawyers compel you to do something, and they probably wanted him to plead the fifth on many occasions before he finally relented and did it yesterday. But the bottom line is, this man held dominions over the lives of a nation, if not the world, with what he was imploring and mandating. Everybody was listening to him. As Secretary Robert F. Kennedy Jr. pointed out on Hannity last night, he accused Fauci of misleading the country. When it came to masks, Fauci was damn near encouraging us to wear 2 and 3 masks at a time. We damn near could breathe. How about the 6-foot social distancing? We can't ignore that. Where'd he get that from? He later admitted that it wasn't backed by science. He's just coming up with this stuff. The lockdowns, the natural immunities, the vaccine's ability to prevent infection and transmission. Fauci's pulmonary infarction following vaccination that he didn't reveal to the public, but he wrote about it in his diary. This is all shady shit. It is. And the Democrats have nothing to say. Wasn't it the Democrats that was enforcing stuff? People lost their jobs. Businesses went out of business. Folks' quality of life was severely compromised. And we had reached a point in our society where if you even questioned Fauci, as opposed to celebrate him, you were in trouble.
0: He's even picked up on it, and I love that as well.
1: What have I said several times this morning? If nothing else, how do we learn? How do we learn? And with this type of reflection, Los, we could learn. We could say we're not going to blindly listen to a government bureaucrat. 99.9% of the media do not sound like Bill Maher or do not sound like Stephen A. Smith. 99.9% of the media does not sound like Stephen A. Smith. They're still in celebration mode. They're still in protect mode. We could actually learn something as a nation and a world that we would never repeat these ignorant mistakes again. But there's so few people saying what Stephen A. Smith's saying on that side.
0: Okay, here's the fun part about this weekend. If you happen to be at the pool around other people, they're not going to be forthcoming with it. But everybody saw what happened this week. And it'll take that moment before people realize that they're not really sure what side of the aisle you're on. And it's going to be mostly Democrats that are going to go, yeah, he fooled me.
1: You think they'll admit it? You think somebody will admit it?
0: Yes, because I believe that when you start to have the Stephen A. Smiths of the world, when it is so easy for Pat McAfee to crap on him in the way that he did, it's because the media hasn't picked up on it. The media has not gotten there yet. That dude was revealed as a total phony. Even Democrats who, there's always going to be that 15, 17% that doesn't matter what, whatever he says, they're going to be dyed in the wool. They're part of the cult.
1: Yep.
0: There's going to be the people like my wife who looks at that and says, what a clown.
1: I hope you're right.
0: And they think about all the inconveniences, because it wasn't an inconveniences for us.
1: Because we didn't participate.
0: That's true. Yeah. But it was all the inconveniences that were visited upon them as well. I want you to take a listen. Yep. Here's Abby Phillips from CNN. And this is after we've now had Anthony Fauci on Capitol Hill. And I want you to listen to how Abby Phillips is still trying to play the game of, well, with our audience, he couldn't have possibly done anything wrong.
3: Let me ask you a question. Can you be a little bit more specific about what you think Fauci did and said that was so wrong that based on what we knew at the time, that you should hold him accountable for every bad thing that happened during COVID as a result of the virus and lockdown?
4: So the diaries are quite illuminating, because he was writing one thing at the same time that he was saying something very different publicly.
3: About?
4: He was extremely dismissive, for instance, of the origins of COVID. At the same time that he was saying, oh, I don't think this is from the wet market. That's just one example.
3: So, okay.
5: Well, he went further than that, right?
0: Hold on. All right. Abby Phillips thinks that all CNN viewers are morons. And I've played audio before in the past. She thinks you're all morons. Because the revelation is that when I was talking about on March 11th of 2020, I pulled up the receipts about the South Koreans having a 0.6 fatality rate from this virus, which at the time, this was at its most deadly, 0.6. Anthony Fauci was going on national television telling everyone it might be as high as 3% and 2%. And yet he was writing that it looks like it's 0.2, 0.3. He was increasing the power of this by 15 and 20 times, privately writing one thing, publicly saying another to stoke fear and to create more power for himself and more celebrity. Privately saying one thing, not that dangerous, publicly telling you it's the Black Plague.
1: I would love to see Stephen A. Smith sit down with Abby Phillips and have that conversation, because in the cut we played of Stephen A., he said, masks. They told us to wear two or three. We could barely breathe. 6 foot social distancing. Where'd he get that from? He later admitted, wasn't backed by science. Just coming up with it. Lockdowns, natural immunity. Vaccine's ability to prevent infection and transmission. All of that, Abby Phillips. All of that, Abby Phillips, are the things that should be discussed, that should be talked about, that should be dissected, so you never have to listen to a clown show like Dr. Fauci again. You never have to give him your attention again, because at this point, I don't think any of those institutions, the CDC, the National Institute of Health, any of them have credibility with you. And until there's transparency, like Stephen A. Smith's talking about, you're never going to trust them again, ever. You're never going to trust Abby Phillips. I don't know why you did to begin with. If you did, you're never going to trust her again, because she continues to say that all of that that Stephen A. just debunked isn't Dr. Fauci's fault. Well, whose fault is it? If it wasn't him, who's to blame?
0: End on a happy face?
1: Yes.
0: So I, too, have received a message from Mark Ganey.
1: Oh, good.
0: Says, Los, first Korean food I ever tried was Chop Jay. And I got in a restaurant that no longer exists in Buford Highway in Doraville, 1991. Went out of business about 8 years ago, but they started in 1971, and I love Chop Che.
1: Look there.
0: I throw back my guy. That's my guy now. Full circle. Mark Ganey and I, Chop Che.
1: Full circle. I love it, dude. Who would have thought? I'll say it again. Who would have thought Korean barbecue would have gotten this many people? I'm glad you brought it up.
0: Me and Mark, what'd I say?
1: Chop Che.
0: Knowers.
1: Oh, yeah, you're knowers of things. I am frequently.
0: He's learning.
1: Not a knower of things. I tell people all the time. I get it wrong more than I get it right. Morning Extra at Extra 106.3. Bryce, thank you for bringing that up, buddy. You did good.
6: No problem.
1: Because that was you. That was
6: I'm a foodie.
1: You.
6: What can I say?
1: Are you? I don't think I mean that about you.
6: Yeah. I like trying. I like trying new things.
0: That's
6: yeah.
0: your glass noodles. That's what Chop Che looks like when it's done right.
1: Dude, that looks fantastic.
0: Three noodles.
1: Oh, my God, Mark. No
6: especially, things. Especially Asian food.
1: Ooh. Yeah. Oh, my gosh. Yeah. I don't know that I've ever called myself a foodie, but, dude, some people say you need to eat to live. I kind of live to eat.
0: I only work out to go eat.
1: That's right. Seriously, man.
0: Like, oh, man, I can't believe I got out there and did that.
1: And
0: now
1: maybe
0: eat some dinner now.
1: Maybe a three-finger whiskey or
0: maybe a drink.
1: Yeah, absolutely. I work out to do that stuff, too, for sure. When we come back, Babylon Bee nails lefties. Everything they say they're against, they're actually for. Next on Extra.
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13: With summer in full swing, millions of Americans are hitting the links. Every golf ball that makes it in the hole has a feature that exists because of a happy accident. The first golf balls didn't have dimples at all. Back in the mid-1800s, golfers used smooth balls made from a rubber-like material. 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Once manufacturers figured that out, they started making golf balls with dimples. In 1905, English engineer William Taylor patented the first dimpled golf ball design. Today, the average golf ball has more than 300 dimples. So one of golf's biggest innovations came from golfers discovering that a beat-up golf ball actually worked better than a brand new one. Matt Murphy, Fox News.
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14: It's Friday, July 31st, and here are your headlines. The father of Appalachian high school shooter Colt Gray has been sentenced to 15 years in prison after a Barrow County judge said Colin Gray, quote, failed as a parent by ignoring warning signs and allowing his son to access the rifle used in the 2024 school shooting that killed four people. Georgia State Representative Sharon Henderson has pleaded guilty to pandemic unemployment fraud,
6: Federal prosecutors say Henderson illegally collected more than $17,000 in unemployment benefits while falsely claiming she worked for Henry County Schools. Her sentencing is scheduled for November. And finally, GDOT has postponed this weekend's full closure of I-285 on Atlanta's west side because of the weather forecast. While the closure is delayed, drivers should still expect overnight lane closures on I-75 in Cobb County and I-20 in Fulton County as crews upgrade tunnel lighting. As crews continue to upgrade tunnel lighting. It'll be another clear day across Atlanta with a mix of sun and clouds with a high of 91 and a low of 72. Here's your 106.3 headlines. I'm Bryce Gobert.
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0: Rawr.
1: That's right.
0: Glad you did it.
1: Rawr. El Commodore and Bronco.
0: You know what? That man.
1: Nice work, Bryce. I like it. Quick on the trigger.
0: I want you to think about this. And this is the part about radio that'll make you crazy. Bryce has now delivered three of those updates on a regular basis, right? And by the time we get to the end of the week, how many have you done? Like 40 of them live?
6: Yeah, something like that.
0: Something like that.
6: I used to record them, but now I do them live.
0: Yeah, now he does them live. It wasn't until that one that he had like a small slip up, and it's his last one of the week.
1: No, I know, right?
0: That's always like yeah. You go out, we're like, come on.
1: I just want to finish strong. That's all. I love
0: yeah.
1: it.
0: Yeah. I'd always have it. Every single year, Bryce, during Masters Week, because early on in the tournament, you would always have the people that you're not used to reading on the leaderboard, and it was comical. Yes. And then I would have the guys that knew who would be like, dude, that guy's name is, and now these were not part of like the top 20, top 50, where you generally know the names, you know the guys, but these would be the guys that would tee off at like 7 o'clock in the morning, and they're your early leader. And you never heard of him before, and now I'm trying to hit this name. I'm like, oh my god, this one's impossible.
1: Yeah, but we're proud of you, man.
6: I appreciate
1: you. You stay strong.
6: It was a little stumble there.
1: That's all right.
0: It happens. Dude, you're fine. Listen,
1: have you heard me for the last 4 hours?
6: Live radio.
1: Stumbling, stammering around.
6: Exactly. That's because you've been drinking your Freebird.
1: No. Now, if you could, you know, accuse me of drinking Three Finger Whiskey out here, but. I've not yet. It's just my natural stumbling and stammering around.
0: Yes, he loves it.
1: I do, indeed. And Mark Gainey, who we like a whole bunch too, reached out and he had told you about something. You connected. What was it a minute ago? He told us about the meal, the dish.
0: Oh, Chop Chai.
1: Yeah, right. So that had been part of a bigger conversation. If you just checked in for that. About food. For whatever reason, we've been on a food kick this last hour.
0: Because we're hungry.
1: Yeah, I think that's probably mostly it. But it reminded me of something that I saw early this morning about, it was probably 5:10, 5:15 this morning, and it is the new cooking show with RFK Jr. This is so cool. The fact that the dude is a, you know, a health nut. He runs
0: Health and Human Services, yes. And he's doing a cooking show.
1: And he's doing a cooking show, and it could be just real food. And he said some of the recipes are as little as $5, but it's all about eating real food.
0: If you eat real food, then typically you can do it affordably. Now, I'm not talking like you have to all go to like farmers markets, but there's always options. Now, there's always going to be like, okay, was this treated with certain chemicals? Like, you're always going to have to deal with that. But in the order of what is better for you versus what is worse for you, he's trying to get Americans to consider weaning off of constant fast food. You want to drop in fast food every now and then?
1: Once in a while.
0: Not a problem. But, totally good, but it can't be an entire diet.
1: Yeah, it can't be every day, every meal. I mean, you might even get away with it, you know, a couple times a week. I'm not saying don't do that. But I love the fact that he's doing this. I love the fact that they've embraced, hey, let's create content. How do you get people to actually pay attention to you? Deliver good content. And what do people want to know about? I know my son right now is over the moon, and he's trying recipe after recipe. Last night, he went to the grocery store to get bananas, to make banana chocolate chip cookies, and it was some kind of low sugar, a healthier form of chocolate chip cookies.
6: Was a banana the dough?
1: Yeah.
6: Yeah.
1: And smash it all up, whatever. And then there was a protein that was added to it. But he was so focused on it because he was like, I want something sweet. I want something to cure this. And I don't want to grab, you know, something that's not really good for me. How do I overcome this? I want some kind of real food. And that's exactly what he's doing.
0: All right, consider this. And this is the first meal that's going to be actually prepared by Huntington Beach chef Andrew Gruel. Gruel is like a weird name to go with it. I should call him Gruel.
1: Yeah, something.
0: So, but here's the dish.
1: Chef G, even.
0: Here's what they're preparing. Now, a piece of salmon, whether you go into the grocery store or, in my case, if you head on over to Wilkes, good piece of salmon. Wild caught's a little bit more expensive, but typically right around $19.99 for like a pound. Consider that the first meal is going to be wild Alaskan salmon cakes with apple, white bean, and green salad. Now, that meal, if you're feeding a family, if you got a pound, you can probably turn that into four people. I bet you that meal is going to cost $30 for all that, for what you're going to do. And so when he starts telling you, hey, you're spending $12 to $14 per person on fast food, a family of four is quickly getting near $50. You can probably do this for about $30. That's the savings. That's the difference. And it's much better for you.
1: Exactly. I guess that goes without saying. But the whole point of it is that. So good for him, man. I think it's awesome. I think it's really, really smart, and I'm glad they're doing it.
0: It says people, in this case, Chef G.
1: That's right. You don't call him cruel.
0: One of the things that actually drove me to the restaurant industry is understanding that people need to eat more seafood, more of the right types of seafood. The Mediterranean diet
1: is the best.
0: Best for your cardiovascular health. And if you can work in more of what ends up being fresh chicken, fresh fish, and a lot of vegetables and fruit, long term, that's supposed to be the best for heart health.
1: Our friend Gary Miller reached out. He's like, I want to take y'all to a place in Milton called Yusefa's Turkish Kitchen.
0: Okay.
1: He said, a mixture of Middle East and European foods, but he said, outstanding, kind of along the same lines. You know, you just get really, really good and healthy food. Like, okay. I like it.
0: I'm on board.
1: Yeah, me too, man. I can't wait to go.
0: I've got it right over here.
1: Get the website up. There you go. So, our friend, much like our friend, who reached out to us, and Stephanie too, you know, but Mark Gainey and Stephanie and now our buddy, Gary Miller, we have essentially put out a whole menu for you. If you've been looking,
0: we've given you every Friday option possible your weekend.
1: Or if you're just planning, because I know that's something my wife does is she plans for the weekend. So does my son. They plan the weekly schedule of what we're going to have already ahead of time. We already know.
0: Oh, Tug, look what they have for you over at, what was it, Ephesus?
1: Ephesus or something.
0: They have the cabbage roll, stuffed cabbage leaves with ground lamb.
1: Yes!
0: And mixed with rice, cooked in tomato sauce, served with yogurt.
1: Boom, dude, I love it.
6: Yogurt's a little weird on the end of that.
1: I you just say no yogurt. I would too.
0: That's fine.
1: I'm not much
6: into it. Dip it in the yogurt?
1: Huh?
6: Dip it in the yogurt?
1: I wouldn't. I don't like yogurt, but.
0: Oh, they got a lot of kebabs.
6: You don't like anything
0: too.
6: Sweet, though.
1: That's not true. I like
6: You don't like
1: chocolate.
6: Cinnamon.
1: I don't like cinnamon. You're right. But
6: which is still blows my mind.
1: Yeah, but that, yeah, shrimp casserole. Is that what I'm
0: saying? Veggie casserole. As well.
1: See, this is a thesis. This is the place to go. I love it. I want to play y'all something real quick. I saw it on Babylon Bee, and I watched it, and I just giggled to myself. It's one of those things where, like, if people were sitting around me, they would have thought I was just nuts. So Babylon Bee nails the support of leftists and their agreement with Hitler, yet they don't, even, at least in this skit, don't even know it.
15: I'm a time traveler from the year 2025, and I've come here to kill you, Hitler.
16: Oh, not again. I'm never going to have enough time to finish these paintings with all of these time travelers trying to kill me.
15: Well, I'm going to succeed.
16: Before you pull the trigger, can I just ask why? Why do all of you people want to kill me?
15: Isn't it obvious? I'm a progressive, a liberal, a fighter for social justice. And you are a fascist who implemented a reign of terror. And while the effects of your policies devastated the world for decades, soon we will be able to take back the White House, and we will be able to use the government to force people to follow our great ideas.
16: You want to use government power to force your ideas on the populace. Me too! That's fantastic!
15: What? No, no. Ugh. You and I have nothing in common. What I'm saying is there are people in our time with dangerous ideas, and we need to silence them.
17: Silencing those who disagree with you.
16: I do that too! Oh, wunderbar! Oh, the Nazi movement will not die with me.
15: Don't give me that! I'm enlightened, and you're as bad as... well, as Hitler. Listen, what I'm trying to say is we are very close to implementing a utopia, as long as we can get rid of some certain undesirable people groups.
16: Yes, like the Jews!
15: Yes, like the Jews! Oh.
17: So, in the future... You also do not like the Jews?
15: Well, no. But we don't believe in segregating all the races like you do. I mean, except for, like, graduation ceremonies. And dorms. And hiring practices. Oh, and admissions policies. That sort of thing.
16: I, too, am a fan of the segregation.
0: It just keeps going.
1: It just keeps
0: every
1: going.
0: Time you start to realize, why am I aligned with someone? Because the joke has always been on the left. Hitler was not far right.
1: No.
0: He was far left.
1: Of course.
0: He's a national socialist. He is as far left as it gets.
1: That's right.
0: With the kind of views that progressives of the early 1900s would go, whoa, you really made what I wanted to have happen work. Dude, you really crazy. Implemented all of it. I mean, Woodrow Wilson would be like, wow, Hitler.
1: Yeah.
0: Way to go.
1: Just like the commie left is now. They are identical. Have they gotten to the point where they've done the damage that Hitler had done? Of course not. We got to keep them from doing that. Because it continues to go harder and harder and harder left.
0: I feel like that accent that actor was using was similar to the joking one that was used in Jojo Rabbit.
1: Yeah, right.
0: You want to watch a funny movie that has a good heart. It's kind of sad, though. Jojo Rabbit up for Best Picture several years ago, where there is a young boy who's in the Nazi youth. And his imaginary play friend is Hitler.
1: Unreal, dude.
0: But like,
1: when you showed it to me, I couldn't believe what I was seeing.
0: Who always offers him cigarettes.
1: Well, I mean, look, we've learned this morning. My daddy loves cigarettes.
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1: And smokes with cigarettes. 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
0: You seen Jojo Rabbit?
19: No.
0: Okay, Bryce. Another piece of homework for you.
1: Yeah, we gotta get it done.
19: Also, there's still 2 minutes of that Babylon Bee video.
1: Oh, I know.
0: Oh, yeah.
1: That's what I'm saying. Go watch it. Yeah, find it on...
19: I'll repost on the Extra Social.
1: Okay, so it's on Extra Social at Extra 106.3. If you want to go watch it there's another 2 minutes, and it is so stinking good. Big Pharma all summed up as we wrap up the Morning Extra next.

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1: Good morning. Here are your sports headlines for Friday, July 31st. The Atlanta Braves beat the Washington Nationals at Truist Park last night in another one-run ball game, 5-4 the final. The Braves have now won 7 of their last 10 games when it has come down to a single run, as their lead over the Philadelphia Phillies now sits at 7 games in the NL East. Game 2 tonight with the Nationals in that series. It'll be Bryce Elder against Foster Griffin on the mound. First pitch is set for 7:15. You can hear the game action on our sister station, 680 The Fan, and for free on the Fan app. From the NFL, Atlanta Falcons training camp well underway. On-field workouts open to the public begin this morning at Flowery Branch. However, those are open to the season ticket holders. Full entry for the public begins with Saturday morning's workout. With your sports headlines, I'm Carlos Medina.
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5: You must listen to the Kimmer Show this afternoon. He will be wide open with Pete and Flounder. We're grateful that you've spent some of the morning with us here on the Morning Extra. It is Tug and Los or El Commodore and Bronco.
6: I was not able to get as much time with Kimmer yesterday, so I wasn't able to play the Kimmer game of trying to locate when he's trying to come up with somebody his co-hosts don't help him.
5: Just leave him out.
6: Because I would love to turn that into kind of a regular game.
5: Yeah, it was fun, man. It was absolutely so much fun, and I had no idea. I couldn't have helped him if I'd have wanted to. I had no idea.
6: With Leonardo DiCaprio, not a problem.
5: Yeah.
6: Now, the other actor, yes, that would have been an issue. I'd have had to
5: look him up,
6: dig deep into that one.
5: Yeah.
6: But when Kimmer has somebody on the tip of his tongue and he's giving you all the description you need, why didn't his co-hosts, his co-captains...
5: Somebody hit a little Google search or something?
6: Why didn't anybody help? Why didn't they step up for the Kimmer the way that Tug or I or Bryce would have stepped up for the Kimmer?
5: Wind flapping... flag.
6: They're just like, let him hang out there.
5: We would never do that to Kimmer.
6: No.
5: We're here for you, Kimmer, if you ever need to replace your entire show.
6: That's right. We are ready to sub in when needed, when called upon.
5: Oh, my God. That's right.
6: And we won't step on anything you're doing in terms, like, if you say, oh, my God, that's when Tug and I take a step back.
5: Because we know something serious is coming.
6: Because this is like the Boys to Men version of oh, my God.
5: Or.
6: It's serious.
5: Oh, my God.
6: Hell. Oh, my God. That's a different version where we realize at that point we need to help out.
5: That's right.
6: That's like calling for like, I'm rallying the troops.
5: Oh, my God.
6: Like that one.
5: That's exactly what it is. You just got to know what you're listening for.
6: That's right.
5: You just got to know. And we do. I feel like we have trained ears.
6: Yeah, like that version of oh, my God is more like the Motley Crue Kickstart My Heart. Like, come along for this ride. I need y'all's help. The sensitive one is more of I need some space.
5: Yeah, that's right. Yeah. Boys, back up a little bit.
6: Boys. Oh, my God.
5: Yeah.
6: Take it back.
5: That's right. No.
6: Everybody chill it out.
5: It's just vocal, you know, signals. That's all it is.
6: That's right.
5: Flounder.
6: It's a sensitive part of the song.
5: What is the problem, Flounder? How does Flounder not know this? That's the question. How does he not know?
6: Listen, he gets seniority and authority, and then suddenly...
5: he forgets the vocal signals?
6: He's just not into it the same way.
5: Pete's like, look, I don't care. That's your damn vocal signals.
6: Pete's like, listen, I've been invested a long time here.
5: I've been around this guy forever. I don't pay no mind to him. I don't pay no mind to those vocal signals. I don't care.
6: Let this ruin my weekend?
5: No. Absolutely not.
6: Not at all.
5: I'm going to get me some Korean barbecue. I'll be back later.
6: That's right. Yeah. What was it that Lowe's brought up? Chop something?
5: Yeah, say it again so he's got it.
6: It's Chop Chay.
5: There we go, Chop Chay, because I'd already forgotten too, or I would have said it.
6: You've asked me like two different times. You're like, what is that? And then, I mean, y'all are both spelling it incorrectly, but that's fine.
5: I know, but I'm trying.
6: Which is what's going to make it a problem when you go and try it on a menu. You're going to be looking for CH.
5: I know.
6: That is not the case. Starts with a J, sir.
5: Dude, I'm a hillbilly. How would I know that?
7: Starts with a J?
6: Yeah.
7: Oh, it's not the spelling I found.
6: I know, because it's wrong.
5: That's right.
6: And my new friend, Mark, he'll agree with me.
5: Let me tell you, Mark will come at you. Mark will come after you, buddy.
6: That man is into... He loves Korean food.
5: And he knows. He knows. That's the difference. You can't argue with somebody that knows. He's a knower of things. I'm not.
6: Now, my wife spent a couple of years in South Korea when my father-in-law was deployed there. And so they have a number of Korean meals that they love. And so I got exposed to Chop Chay probably about 25 years ago and was like, you're all right. This is the truth. Yeah. This is awesome.
5: Yeah. I love it, dude. I absolutely love it.
6: God, hell with
5: that. That's when he's fed up.
6: Hold on. With Pete and

0: Let's not talk over it because I like how it drones on, like how frustrated he is with his coworkers.
1: Ah, the hell with this. Let's go keep doing this. Sorry.
2: Yeah, he's pissed. Dude, if he had had a gun, he'd have shot them all.
1: Well, oh, I'd say that back. Won't anybody help me?
2: He had a gun. He resisted shooting them all. That's actually what happened.
0: He thought to himself, today is not the day.
2: I'm not going back to jail. You know, I'm just not going to do it. I'm not going to kill these fools, even though they deserve it.
0: Totally. I know Kimmer has had some pretty wild stories. Has he ever been detained?
2: I don't know. I say that in jest. I don't know.
0: You have a line to Kimmer. Ask Kimmer if he's ever been detained.
2: Yeah. And if so, what for? That way,
0: because there have been a couple stories where people have wronged Kimmer. Like, for instance, when somebody hit his car.
2: Dude,
0: Kimmer was very angry about that. I'd be right there with you.
2: But yeah. We were pissed.
0: Yeah, because they took off on him.
2: Yeah, that's dirty.
0: Yeah. So I get it, but I wonder if there's ever been a time where that Marine was like, maybe went a little too hard. Maybe partied a little too much. Maybe things got out of
2: we'll
0: little,
2: get an
0: little
2: answer
0: bit
2: quick,
0: out of hand.
3: Oh, we got an answer.
2: All right. Sweet. See, there you go.
3: I tell you, I said, have you ever been detained / arrested? He responded, yep.
2: And yes. I'm not elaborating, you dirty bastards. You morning bastards is what he calls us.
0: Morning bastards.
2: It's
0: a term of endearment. I like it.
2: I think so too, dude. I think so too. I love the fact that we have extras and that we're the morning bastards.
0: And just know that if Kimmer ever finds himself detained ever again,
2: by God, we'll come get him.
0: Doug and I, 2 o'clock in the morning, say, we'll make it work.
2: Do not hesitate to call.
0: Of course, if Kimmer's out at 2 o'clock in the morning,
2: buddy, something
0: like, what are you doing?
2: He's
3: just go ahead and bring the extra prostate.
2: Well, there's a mission. You know what I mean? If he's out at 2 in the morning, there's a mission that he is on.
0: We find him just covered in camo on
2: his
0: face.
2: That's right. Maybe it's confidential. Maybe he's doing it for the Marine Corps. Maybe he's doing it for some internal intel organization.
0: Or love.
2: Or pure love. I need to take out somebody on Bryce's behalf. They've wronged him, and I know who it is, and I'm gonna take him out.
0: You've now turned him into Batman of the radio world. Right.
2: Or Commando or something.
0: Yes!
2: You know, back in the day, Arnold Schwarzenegger was from Commando.
0: It's a great montage.
2: That's what I'm saying, and he would do it, I think. I think he's a good man. I know that. Actually, I know. I don't think. I know he's a good man. Summing up Big Pharma as we wrap up before we get to the weekend lows.
0: Let's go back to the year, I believe it was 2021, 2022, as SNL was coming back on the air and they decided they were going to have Woody Harrelson on. Now, Woody Harrelson decided he was going to make a joke at the expense of all of Big Pharma because of all the rules, the restrictions, the things we were living under. But he decided to do it in a way that when it came to the censors or when it came to have you got to say stuff to NBC, he did it in a very smart Woody Harrelson way. Take a listen.
4: And start reading. Okay, so the movie goes like this. The biggest drug cartels in the world get together and buy up all the media and all the politicians and force all the people in the world to stay locked in their homes. And people can only come out if they take the cartel's drugs and keep taking them over and over. I threw the script away. I mean, who is going to believe that crazy idea? Being forced to do drugs? I do that voluntarily all day long. Anyway, it's about that time. Come on. Still no Jack. Okay.
0: I love how he lets it go. Like, he just told you a joke about how Big Pharma is running this country and everything we had put up with. And he pitches it as a movie that is so bad and so phony that who would ever believe this?
2: And yet we all live through it.
0: way that Woody Harrelson
2: and
0: can.
2: And he was pointing it out. Do you not realize that you just lived through this and I couldn't even have made it up?
0: Woody Harrelson, I think if we were to say, like, as far as the biggest pot smokers in this world, I know Snoop is always going to be right over there. Willie is always going to be right in there. Woody he's on the metal stand.
2: Yes, sir, he is.
0: Like, this is what he does. Like, from what I understand, he doesn't even drink. He just smokes.
2: Yes.
0: And so he always kind of has that little bit of a hazy sound to him.
2: Yeah.
0: But it doesn't mean he's not speaking the truth to
2: no,
0: you.
2: No, that's exactly right. 100%. Quickly.
5: Yeah.
2: Gail said that phone call that y'all are talking about when it comes in. She said, in Tennessee, that phone call is answered with, do I need to bring a shovel or a gun?
0: Thank you, Gail.
2: Yes, Gail. Gail's got it. And then David emails, and I'm not going to go into it, but David said, yes, Kimmer has been arrested, and gives me the story.
0: Oh, my God.
2: He's been listening to Kimmer long enough to know the story. Actual story. Yes. So there you go. That'll do it for us. Thank you for being here. We appreciate you. We love you. And
0: I was in school on some of them. Maybe I missed it.
2: I know, right? All Kimmer gave us was a yep, which I love. For Bryce and Front Office Loves, I'm Tug. Y'all come back now. You hear?

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5: President Trump is about to head to Camp David.
6: I'm Dave Anthony, Fox News. That is in Maryland, where he and his cabinet will have a public meeting in an hour discussing a lot of issues. As for Iran, the president tells Fox the conflict is going well. We keep winning, hitting them very hard, as he considers an escalation of military strikes.
7: In the meantime, the Center for Strategic and International Studies is posting a concern about the depletion of U.S. armaments since the start of the war in Iran. The center is saying that some key weapons, such as Patriot missiles, interceptors, are at less than half the supply, the stockpile that they were before the war. Pentagon spokesman pushing back on that concern, saying the U.S. has everything it needs to carry out every order of the president.
6: That's Fox's Steve Harrigan in Tel Aviv. Is Iran behind the hacking of water systems in Minnesota? That's being investigated.
8: The mayor of Brahm, Minnesota says starting on Monday, the plant operator realized that the big tower was calling for more water, but the well was not cooperating. They realized the machinery was receiving power, just not doing what it was supposed to do. So they investigated and found four neighboring systems were experiencing the same problem. Plant operators restored backup and overrode systems manually. Ultimately, 30 communities were affected, but the disruption to water systems was minimal.
6: Fox's Mike Tobin. There's a new plan for post-war Gaza. The Trump-created Board of Peace has worked out an agreement with Hamas to give up its weapons.
9: The president's saying this agreement is a critical step towards Gaza finally being governed by a new Palestinian government. At the same time, Israel will have the security it deserves, with Gaza no longer used as a base for terror attacks. As Hamas gives up their weapons, the Israeli forces will withdraw.
6: Fox's Madeline Rivera. Border crisis in Spain getting worse. At least 41 migrants fleeing Morocco have died in the past 24 hours. More than 60,000 migrants have surged into that Spanish territory. That's more than half the size of the population there. 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
5: It's a mixed market on Wall Street. After yesterday's big surge, the Dow is down 57 points. The S&P 500 is dropping almost 4, but the NASDAQ is up 47 points as oil prices rise more than 2%. WTI back to $85 a barrel. Brent crude is at 90 again.
13: High crude oil prices resulted in a dramatic increase in earnings for a couple of energy giants. ExxonMobil's earnings doubled in the recent quarter. Chevron's earnings were at the highest level on record. Both companies paid dividends to shareholders and bought back stock in the period. ExxonMobil says it was able to pay down debt. Oil companies were making more from jet fuel, diesel, and gasoline. Exxon reported its highest oil and gas production in more than two decades, excluding disrupted output in the Middle East. Chevron's U.S. oil and gas production topped 2 million barrels a day. Janico Sola, Fox News.
5: The price of the gas pump is up a penny this morning. AAA's national average for regular $4.10 per gallon, 26 cents higher than a month ago. An investment market growing in popularity is under more scrutiny.
14: Kelce is accused of violating state gambling laws in a lawsuit filed by New York Attorney General Letitia James in Manhattan State Court. Kelce is federally licensed as a commodities trading market where users buy and sell yes-no contracts on sports outcomes and real-world events. James says it's pure gambling that requires a New York State Gaming Commission license. Also, the state's minimum mobile betting age is 21, and Kelce lets 18-year-olds have accounts. She filed similar suits in April against Coinbase Financial Markets and Gemini Titan. The U.S. Commodity Futures Trading Commission says it has regulatory oversight over prediction markets and is challenging efforts in New York and other states to apply state laws. Chris Foster, Fox News.
5: Well, you mentioned Coinbase. That's a cryptocurrency exchange. And this morning, crypto prices are down. Bitcoin's falling more than 2%. It's about $63,000. Back in January, Bitcoin was at $97,000. I'm Dave Anthony. This is Fox News.
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0: But I don't trust our government to control it. And I also certainly don't trust these companies to control it. But one of those is going to. I don't know which, or it's going to be a combination of them. But I don't like that. But it's here. That's the kind of stuff that we have to wrestle with. And if you don't have the Spirit to guide you, you will not find the path through. This is a camel through the eye of a needle. You are going to be threading this needle, and it is going to get tougher and tougher for all of us. But, you know, life is not a spectator sport. And we have been blessed enough to live in this country where it has been a spectator sport for most of my life. But I will tell you this. The more strife that has come to my life, the more I have struggled. I hope this is true. Only God knows. But I hope this is true. The better man I have become. Because I know who I am. I know what's true. I know what's worth fighting for. I know what's worth standing up for. I know what's worth sitting down for. I know what's a game, and I know what matters. And that has all come because I've been pushed up against the wall, and our whole country and our world is going to be pushed up against the wall. Find the good out of it. Find the good out of it. And let's not tear each other apart. Because I sense this insider is just as afraid as everybody else is. We're not enemies. We're not enemies. We're trying to figure it out. Let's try not to kill each other and figure it out together. More in a minute. 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Enjoy being young. It goes by fast. They never tell you that really important part. 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
4: Yes, you are right. Every single year I do this commentary, and here we go again. Government schools, state schools, start for many people this coming Monday. And let me give you just a little lesson in what these teachers, these union teachers, are going to be doing to the supposed most precious thing in your life. You have the school supply list, don't you? And you've been going out there and buying all of the supplies for your kid. Number two, pencils. Number one, number two. Protractors, construction paper, tablets, that white glue with that little rubber paddle that you use to smear it on your construction paper. It's your kid's school supplies. He is justifiably proud of them. And when he gets to the classroom on Monday morning, in many cases, I hope it's not as common as it used to be, the teacher will say, okay, everybody, bring all of your school supplies up here to the front of the classroom and put them in these boxes. Pencils over here, glue over there, construction paper over

0: over there, your romper room scissors here, bring them up, put them in these boxes. And then for the rest of the school year, when you need something, you can just come up and get it out of one of these boxes. Now, sadly, parents that aren't smart enough to figure out how dangerous state education is are also not smart enough to figure out what's going on here. This is your child's first anti-property lesson. You think this stuff is yours, but you're now in a government classroom, and we're going to show you that it all really belongs to the government, from each according to their ability, to each according to their needs. It is not redistribution of wealth, really. It's redistribution of property the school supplies. Find out if this is happening to your kid on Monday. Neil Bortz, Extra 106.3.
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7: We're all tearing each other apart, and there's a difference between fear and healthy fear. 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A lot of people are also just terrified of what is coming. 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Can you name him? 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I think he has the only answer that at first didn't make sense to me, now makes all the sense in the world.
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8: 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The headlines move on, but the heartbreak and terror do not. Iran and terrorist proxies continue to target Israel. Hezbollah continues to attack in the north, forcing families to live under constant threat and in shelters. But Israel is not only defending her people, she's standing on the front lines against terror that threatens all of us. Even when the news crews leave, the International Fellowship of Christians and Jews is still there, every day, on the ground, providing life-saving aid. Near Israel's borders with Lebanon, a Hezbollah drone recently struck the home of Yelena. She was widowed earlier this year, leaving her alone. She was trapped inside by the blast. Thankfully, she wasn't injured, but she remains displaced. "It's hard these days," she told one volunteer for IFCJ, "but I don't want to leave." As Christians, we're called to stand with God's people and pray for those defending Israel and protecting the freedoms we hold dear. Join the International Fellowship of Christians and Jews in praying for the peace of Jerusalem and for the soldiers, families, and civilians carrying the burden of this fight. Right now, pray ifcj.org. That's pray ifcj.org.
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11: We're about to hear from President Trump.
12: I'm Dave Anthony, Fox News. He's arriving at Camp David in Maryland, where a cabinet meeting is about to start. The president may talk about Iran and Gaza with his Board of Peace agreement with Hamas to give up their weapons.
13: President Trump told our colleague Jackie Heinrich this morning about Iran. "It's going well. All you can do is keep winning. Then eventually something will happen. But we're hitting them hard, knocking them out for a loop, and we just have to keep winning. Eventually they'll have no choice but to go home." He seems a lot more upbeat about this peace deal in Gaza, though, explaining the agreement will be carried out in carefully structured phases. As disarmament is completed, Israeli forces will withdraw.
12: Fox's Peter Ducey of the White House. It's been like a stampede at times in Spain. A surge of migrants fleeing Morocco for the Spanish territory of Ceuta. And in the last 24 hours, about 60,000 have crossed over.
14: The amount of people who pushed into the Spanish territory in just one day is equivalent to around 70% of the city's population. The military has now been deployed to help restore order. Spain's Interior Ministry says roughly 25,000 who crossed have already returned to Morocco on a voluntary basis. Spain's Prime Minister, though, Pedro Sanchez, is blaming criminal networks and human traffickers for the situation.
12: Fox's Jeff Paul. Less than 2 weeks before Wisconsin's primaries, a Democrat has dropped out of the race for governor, Mandela Barnes, who had been second in the Democrat polls. The leader, Francesca Hong, is a Democratic socialist and tells Fox this morning she does not support some of the socialist platform, like abolishing the Senate and defunding police.
15: "The things we know prevent crime, like getting guns off of our street, making sure there is victims for justice, that there are, you know, places where our kids can go after school and thrive."
12: In Texas, a Fox News poll gives Democrat James Tallarico a 3-point lead over Republican Ken Paxton in a Senate race, one of the seats Democrats hope to flip to win back Congress. 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
12: We mentioned the Iran conflict as a topic for the Trump cabinet meeting that'll soon start. Oil prices this morning, they are on the rise, more than 2%. Their surge this year has led to big second quarter profits for Chevron, its highest on record, $12 billion. ExxonMobil's earnings doubled to $14 billion. Today isn't just the day that's the last one in July. This is also the final day for a Medicare subsidy, which means seniors will pay some higher prices for drugs.
19: The Centers for Medicare and Medicaid announced an end to what was supposed to be a temporary subsidy for Medicare Part D that kept prescription drug costs lower. While Democrats criticized the decision, with Senate Minority Leader Chuck Schumer calling it cruel and heartless, Dr. Mehmet Oz, the CMS administrator, said the subsidy was costing $3.6 billion and the money was just being funneled to insurance companies, that in the end, most beneficiaries would see an increase of less than $10 a month. But he points out that getting most favored nation status for many drugs reduced costs more anyway, and notes the recent promise made to get seniors GLP-1 drugs for $50 a month. Jessica Rosenthal, Fox News.
12: Less than 2 weeks after the World Cup across America wrapped up with Spain winning the championship, beating Argentina, there is controversy at FIFA.
20: Saying I cannot stand by while FIFA considers selling a stake in the World Cup, senior advisor Carlos Cordeiro resigning in protest. Several major soccer governing bodies and federations are opposed to the plan, with many threatening boycotts. President Gianni Infantino wants to spin off FIFA's commercial businesses, including World Cups and Club World Cups for both men and women, into a $20 billion subsidiary with 20% owned by private investors. The anchor investor in that business is a New York-based investment firm created by Joshua Kushner, the younger brother of President Trump's son-in-law, Jared Kushner. Frank Lanza, Fox News.
12: On Wall Street, the Dow's up 66 points. I'm Dave Anthony. This is
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0: You can take away somebody's home. You can take away their possessions. You can even take away their sense of security. But as long as they still have hope, they'll keep building. They will not give up. They keep planning. They keep believing tomorrow can be better than today. Do you have that? Imagine you have been persecuted for generations, millennia. That's where the Jewish people are. And yet they seem to still have hope. They never stop rebuilding. They're doing it again today. Families who have lived through rocket attacks, terrorism, unspeakable loss, people who are living in France where the Muslims are coming after them in the streets, people who have found themselves here in America, living in New York, and their friends are saying, you know, it's just you Jews. How do you keep having hope? I would imagine it's hard. And that is our job as Christians, to say, this too shall pass, and I'm standing right with you. I get it. I'm not going to necessarily agree with you on Israel or Benjamin Netanyahu or whatever, but I'm here for you. Keep having hope. Keep having hope. It's not the way it was in the past. Pray for the Jewish people. Pray ifcj.org. Pray ifcj.org.
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2: It's Friday, July 31st, and here are your headlines. The father of Appalachian High School shooter Colt Gray has been sentenced to 15 years in prison after a Barrow County judge said Colin Gray, quote, failed as a parent by ignoring warning signs and allowing his son to access the rifle used in the 2024 school shooting that killed four people. Georgia State Representative Sharon Henderson has pleaded guilty to pandemic unemployment fraud. Federal prosecutors say Henderson and illegally collected more than $17,000 in unemployment benefits while falsely claiming she worked for the Henry County school system. She will be sentenced in November. And finally, GDOT has postponed this weekend's planned full closure of I-285 on Atlanta's west side because of the weather forecast. While that closure is delayed, drivers should still expect overnight lane closures on I-75 in Cobb County and I-20 in Fulton County as crews upgrade tunnel lighting. It'll be another clear day across metro Atlanta with a mix of sun and clouds and a high of 91 with a low of 72. The extra 106.3 headlines. I'm Bryce Gobert.
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6: is choosing Texas is beating Whitney Houston's I Will Always Love You and Mariah Carey's We Belong Together, staying at number one on the Billboard Hot 100 for a 15th week. Both of those classics topped out at 14. Carey's All I Want for Christmas Is You is still the longest running hot number one, although it's a seasonal song at 22 weeks. And Langley's among the honorees at this year's ACM honors. The Academy of Country Music announced Tuesday Dolly Parton will receive the Poets Award August 19th at the Pinnacle in Nashville. Carly Pierce hosts for a sixth straight year alongside first-time co-host Parker McCollum, with performers including Avery Anna, Dierks Bentley, Gavin Adcock, Megan Maroney, and Trisha Yearwood. That's Fox Country on Fox.
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10: When Barack Obama came in and talked about a fundamental change to America, and he started off with the apology tour. Many of us who were kind of open-minded, like, all right, let's see what's going to happen here. Many of us looked at it as, all right, this is the apology tour for America's push into the Middle East, and most notably for Iraq. Not so much for Afghanistan, but mostly for Iraq. And a lot of people were willing to give it a chance. What happened is it quickly revealed itself as, no, this is the push towards globalism, communism, statism. And Obamacare was just part of that. And every single institution that was pushed, whether it's DEI or anything else, was always part of that. And so that's where, like, the basis, that's where it really got the, hey, we can win political power this way. And all it's done is accelerated.
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0: Welcome to Friday and the Glenn Beck program. Well, yesterday was kind of interesting, especially if you're watching the news coming out of Spain. I explained it in hour number one. If you missed it, you gotta listen to it. I'm telling you, you will understand it in a way that I don't, well, I can guarantee you nobody in the mainstream media is going to give it to you. You will understand it. We have been here before. 1974. Go back and listen to this. It's bad. It is really bad. It's an invasion. We have Tommy Pigott on with us. He's a spokesperson for the U.S. State Department. Tommy, can we get into, before we get into Patriot passports, can we talk about what's happening in Spain?
12: Yes, for sure.
0: I mean, tell me what is the EU saying about all of this? Is anybody actually moving to stop? This is clearly an invasion.
12: Well, look, 2 points on this. First, we have seen different statements from European leaders calling this out, this shocking images we are seeing. The second point would make with the U.S. perspective and efforts we have talked about continually, whether that's the president's speech at UNGA, whether that's the secretary's speech at Munich, which addressed this issue head on, talking directly to our European partners, that borders are fundamental to our national security. How securing our borders is not an expression of hate or xenophobia. It is a fundamental responsibility. That is a conversation that we have been having continually with our European partners, urging them to secure the border. And as the State Department announced this morning, we stand with those that are going to be taking actions to make sure borders are secure. Mass migration is a threat to our societies themselves, and it's a threat that we're taking head on from the Trump administration.
0: Is the meeting with the president at Camp David with the cabinet, is that have anything to do with this weekend?
12: Well, this is something that's been planned for a while at this point, but okay. Obviously a variety of issues are discussed at these meetings. Not to preview it here, though.
0: One last question on this. Is there any evidence that the Moroccan government or any other foreign state actors were involved? I mean, it's been reported that, you know, there are groups on Facebook helping coordinate all of this. Is there any evidence that this is more than just Morocco wanting to take this for Morocco?
12: Well, two additional points on this front. First is that what we are seeing in large part from our view, and this is something that the State Department issued today, is this is the results in large part due to the deliberate failure of the current Spanish government to secure the border, the policies that they have implemented. The second point I'll make on this is we do see, looking broadly at mass migration, NGOs that are encouraging mass migration, and we are seeing international bodies that have for years argued and pressured countries to institute policies that facilitate mass migration. And two actions we have taken from the Trump administration's point on this. First, when it comes to NGOs, making sure that we are not funding NGOs through foreign assistance or otherwise that facilitates this mass migration and undermines the national security of the United States. The second is those institutions, those international institutions that facilitate mass migration, that try to pressure the United States or other countries to not secure our borders, we are not going to legitimize those international institutions with our presence or with our cash. And we have taken concrete action to withdraw from many of those institutions already. That review is ongoing.
0: Okay. I am one of the very fortunate to be one of the first to get the new passport. I was there with Marco Rubio when he unveiled it. And it is, I guess it's controversial because it's for the 250th anniversary and it has Donald Trump on the very front, not on the front, but on the first page. I don't find that controversial. He's the president of the United States on the 250th anniversary. This is only going to be made for this year, correct? For the rest of this year?
12: Yeah, only this year. Okay. It's a tradition of commemorative passports. There was one for the 200th anniversary as well. And actually, one of the things that we've seen about this is this initially started as a passport that was only going to be available in person at the Washington, D.C. passport office. But what we saw through phone calls, emails, we had a booth at the State Fair, for example, with tens of thousands of Americans stopping by. There was a huge amount of demand of people wanting to get this passport. So that's why, based off the demand that we've seen, based off the fact that people were saying, we'll fly back to Washington, D.C. to get this passport if we can get an appointment, we've decided to expand this opportunity across the country at passport offices across the country, basically saying we'll have certain dates where this is available at certain passport offices across the country. People can go to travel.state.gov and see those dates. And it'll be available on that date if you make an appointment. We're making available an additional 250,000 passports so the American people can have access to it. And I think one of the things I've enjoyed most about this process is seeing throughout the entire America 250, everything we're doing is that despite the narrative that some may be putting out there that a patriotism is no longer popular, we are seeing so many Americans across the country wanting to celebrate America's 250, celebrating America's 250. And I think this is one data point in that vast amount of data points we've seen this year that American patriotism is strong for so many Americans across the country.
0: So when Marco was showing this, he said that there were codes on each page that would tell you the story of America's history, and I don't see those. Are they on them? You know what I'm talking about?
12: That's my understanding as well. I'll double check to make sure that there's not something lost in translation there, but there are different images on each one of the pages that mark certain events in history, of course, our founding documents. It's also part of a broader effort here to mark the 250. What we're doing at the State Department is a new series in general where we go through the history of diplomacy. I think one of the untold stories that so many Americans aren't told is all of the great things that our country has accomplished through diplomacy and other means. And what we're doing through this passport telling the story, but also through other initiatives worldwide, actually, is tell the story of American diplomacy in a way that it has not been told or hasn't been told for in a while, to talk about the amazing things that the American people have done, the unprecedented prosperity, the security we've been able to accomplish for our own people, but also across the world, the diplomacy that has brought us more progress than any other nation in human history, made us the greatest country in the history of the world. So we have this passport, but part of that is a broader worldwide effort on social media, at embassies, across the world, to tell the story of American diplomacy in a way that hasn't been told in a very long time.
0: I hope that at some point we do put the QR codes on, or I can't find it, but I mean, because they're such great quotes, like, let us raise a standard in which the wise and the honest can repair. That was the crucial moment of the Constitution being sealed. It was the done deal when George Washington stood up and said that. And it's one of the only things he said during the whole Constitutional Convention. And it's on his face with Mount Rushmore on, you know, one of the pages of the passport. And I love the idea that when, as Rubio said, you know, you're sitting waiting for your plane forever. You just take your phone and pull up and see all of these great American stories. And that's one of the things we have to do is tell the American story. My son, I want to find out how much trouble my son is in, because my son just got one. And I just assumed these were going to be very expensive, and he had to renew his passport, and he just called me and said, Dad, I got the 250. And I was like, wait, what? How much money did my son spend?
12: No, well, these are just normal. These aren't expensive. These are available when you make an appointment. So there's normal fees that apply.
0: That's what he said. Good.
12: Yeah, this is not an expensive proposition. So we want people to, if they want this passport, we want people to have it. And there has been times, even in the old edition of the passport, I've done the same, sitting through and looking through the pages. And this is building upon that, really the story of pledging to ourselves and amongst ourselves our sacred honor, but also taking the challenges before us and bending those challenges to the will of man, to quote Lyndon B. Johnson. So it's a story of a people that have really accomplished so much. And to your point, telling that story to the American people, to ourselves, but also to the world, is something that we are really trying to do for America's 250. And this is part of that effort.
0: Can I ask you the controversy about, because President Trump is the first living president to ever be on a passport. What went into making that decision?
12: Well, look, as you said, he's the president for America's 250, and part of this is telling the story. So I think people are honestly looking for reasons to undermine what the story we're trying to tell. I don't know why that's the case, because ultimately we're just trying to tell the story of America.
0: Yeah.
12: And I think it's a story that everyone can get behind.
0: I gotta tell you, I'm concerned about going to some countries. Like if I've had a stamp on Israel, you know, a stamp from Israel, on my passport, I'm not going to some countries because it's not a welcome stamp, and I don't know if I'm going to go to China with Trump on my passport. I'm wondering how popular it'll be in some nations, although he's probably popular in China. Thank you so much. I really appreciate it. You guys are, you know, Tommy, I gotta be honest with you. I'm not a fan of the State Department. I never have been a fan of the State Department. I think the State Department has done more damage to the world, in some regard, than positive stuff. However, you have, Rubio's come in with Trump and all of you guys, you came in, you fired a lot of the people that needed to be fired. You're no longer doing Cold War thinking. You don't seem to be pushing this, you know, never ending war. We've got to preach to the rest of the world and bring democracy to them. I think we have really positive changes. And I was actually, I felt good walking into the State Department a month ago. I felt good about it. You guys are doing a really good job. So thank you.
12: Yeah. One of the things, just a quick point, I think that really has changed is if you look behind me, you'll see the American flags all on our mezzanine. Before, these were all different country flags. And what we are saying from the beginning here is this is the U.S. State Department. We represent the American people. That is our point. That is our mission. That is our purpose. So we're doing everything from the symbolic, like the flags behind me, to the real policy that is necessary to get that done.
0: Really great. Really great. Tommy, thank you very much.
12: Thanks for having me on. Thank you.
0: God bless you. You bet. You can get the passport now. It's going to be available only this year. It is really cool to have. I wanted one because I'm going to eventually retire mine and put it into the museum I'm going to try to get everybody from the Dr. Marco Rubio's like, well, you got to check and see if that is legal, if that will invalidate your passport. But I want to get everybody from this administration to sign the passport so I can put it in the museum as a really a cool 250-year anniversary piece for the museum, which, by the way, will open up next year in Dallas. I can't wait to tell you more about that. Let me tell you about Super Sure. You know what they never tell you about owning a business? Go ahead. Go ahead. We got to have that disclaimer because the government needs us to know.
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3: Here are your sports headlines for Friday, July 31st. The Atlanta Braves beat the Washington Nationals at Truist Park last night in another one-run ball game. 5-4 the final. The Braves have now won 7 of their last 10 games when it has come down to a single run, as their lead over the Philadelphia Phillies now sits at 7 games in the NL East. Game 2 tonight with the Nationals in series. It'll be Bryce Elder against Foster Griffin on the mound. First pitch is set for 7:15. You can hear the game action on our sister station, 680 The Fan, and for free on the Fan app. From the NFL, Atlanta Falcons training camp well underway. On-field workouts open to the public begin this morning at Flowery Branch. However, those are open to the season ticket holders. Full entry for the public begins with Saturday morning's workout. With your sports headlines, I'm Carlos Medina.
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0: fun. Hey, tomorrow, don't miss episode 16 of The American Story. It is wherever you find your podcast this weekend. It's episode 16, How the Civil War Started, Lincoln, Early Battles, and America's Dead Turning Point. Do we have a clip from it? Well, I don't care, whichever. Whatever we have time for. And Lincoln faced a trap. If he abandoned Fort Sumter, he signaled weakness, maybe even the end of federal authority. But if he reinforced it, he risked provoking war. So he chose something in between. He notified South Carolina's governor that a supply ship was coming, with food only, no troops, no guns. It was classic Lincoln chess. Force the other side to fire the first shot. Lincoln's instructions to Anderson were clear. The resupply would be peaceful unless resisted. But in Charleston, Lincoln's nuance in the situation didn't matter. To the Confederacy, any resupply was aggression. Confederate Brigadier General Beauregard received his orders on April 10th. Demand surrender, and if Anderson didn't comply, reduce the fort to rubble. At noon the following day, slaves rowed three Confederate aides more than 3 miles across the harbor with the ultimatum. At Fort Sumter, they were received by U.S. Army Lieutenant Jefferson C. Davis. Not to be confused with the other Jefferson Davis, who had recently become president of the Confederacy. Major Anderson consulted with his officers. Without additional food, they could hold out for maybe 5 more days at most. Anderson refused to surrender, and in his message to the Confederates said this:
1: I will not in the meantime open my fire upon your forces unless compelled to do so by some hostile act against this fort or the flag of my government.
0: At 4:30 a.m. the next morning, the first mortar shell arced high from Fort Johnson and burst above Sumter like a signal flare from hell.
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5: I'm Chad Pergram with the Speaker's Lobby. Republican New Jersey Representative Tom Kaine Jr. and former Senate Majority Leader Mitch McConnell have a lot in common. Lengthy absences from Congress and a lack of information about why they were gone for such protracted periods. That spurred people to ask if there's a way to remove lawmakers who aren't able to work and vote at the Capitol for an extended swath of time. Both the House and Senate can expel a member without any particular reason on a two-thirds vote. That's a high bar, considering that the House has only expelled six members in history. They just don't remove people for health. Late Democratic Maryland Representative Gladys Noon Spellman suffered a heart attack and fell into a coma just days before the 1980 election. Voters reelected her, but the House couldn't swear in Spellman when the new Congress began in 1981. She remained in the coma until she died in 1988. The House declared her seat vacant a few months into 1981, prompting a special election for the seat. And none other than former House Majority Leader Steny Hoyer won that special election and has served in Congress ever since. With the Speaker's Lobby, Chad Pergram, Fox News.
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7: A cabinet meeting underway at Camp David on Lisa Brady, Fox News.
8: This is a talented group of people.
7: And the open session is rare on the Maryland campus, where meetings usually happen behind closed doors. President Trump focusing first on the state of the nation.
8: And America is safer and stronger and far more successful than it was 2 years ago, and I think, frankly, than it ever was. I don't think it's ever been anything like this.
7: Countering Democrat criticism that he's making things less affordable ahead of the midterms. The conflict with Iran expected to be a top focus of the meeting.
8: And we have a war that's going on. Yes, you call it a war. Maybe I call it a military operation. They have no navy. It's been obliterated. Their air force has been obliterated. They have no planes. Their missiles have been largely, they have some left. They have some, but they have far fewer than they had 4 or 5 months ago.
7: But Iran keeps firing at commercial ships and U.S. forces in the region, prompting renewed U.S. strikes. The president reportedly weighing a plan to hit Iran harder, though he has not ruled out making a deal. The president also just said he does not think Iran is to blame for a cyber attack on a water system that remains under investigation in Minnesota. A deadly outbreak of Legionnaire's disease in New York City is declared over.
9: New York City's health department says the incubation period for new cases of Legionnaire's disease has passed and that there is no longer an elevated risk of exposure on the Upper East Side of Manhattan. The disease has an incubation period of 2 to 14 days after exposure, and the last day that anyone who lives, works, or visited the area began feeling symptoms was 2 weeks ago.
7: Fox's Tanya J. Powers. The outbreak sickened more than 90 people, killing seven. All of the cooling towers that tested positive for the bacteria were disinfected. 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
7: Another big issue expected to come up at the cabinet meeting at Camp David, Hamas confirming that it will disarm as part of a deal announced by President Trump that also requires Israel to end its strikes and withdraw from Gaza, a potential breakthrough in ending that conflict, though implementation faces major challenges. A senator from Maine facing a tough re-election battle confirms all ICE agents will soon be wearing body cameras.
13: Senator Susan Collins says she met with the acting ICE director, David Venturella, who told her all ICE agents will have body-worn cameras by the end of August. After ICE killed a 25-year-old Colombian man while in his vehicle in Maine, Venturella confirmed no vehicle stops would take place unless at least one agent was wearing a body camera at the time. Collins says the money to equip all ICE agents with cameras will come from the $20 million she helped get the agency as head of the Senate Appropriations Committee. Polling in Maine this year has revealed increasing disapproval of ICE as Collins faces more scrutiny for her support of the agency ahead of midterms. Jessica Rosenthal, Fox News.
14: The Texas Stock Exchange opens its doors in Dallas, driven by Governor Greg Abbott, who says it's the culmination of a decades-long effort to attract business to North Texas.
15: It's a fully electronic exchange. It's backed by the financial powerhouses that surround them, J.P. Morgan, Goldman Sachs, Citadel, BlackRock, just to name a few. But can Texas really make a land grab for the duopoly that is the New York Stock Exchange and the NASDAQ? Both the NASDAQ and the NYSE have opened regional offices right here in Texas, so the proof will be in the movement of companies to this Texas Stock Exchange.
14: Fox Business's Lauren Simonetti in Dallas, where corporate listings are expected to begin later this year and IPOs next year. On Wall Street, things in the green for now. The Dow is up 191 points. I'm Lisa Brady. This is Fox News.
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12: NASCAR is off this week, returning to action next Sunday for the Iowa Corn 350 at Iowa Speedway. But last Sunday saw a thrilling race at the Brickyard as a part-timer picked up his second win of the season.
13: It's Heim time in Indy. Corey Heim gonna win the Brickyard 400.
12: The call on TNT Sports. Corey Heim took the checkered flag in his first race at Indianapolis Motor Speedway. He held off Christopher Bell and Joey Logano over the final 34 laps to win it. The Cup Series in-season challenge also wrapped up as the final pinned third seed Ryan Blaney against 25th seed Todd Gilliland. Blaney was the favorite and was ahead in the race, but was part of a nine-car wreck on lap 120 that knocked him out. Gilliland then took advantage, edging out Blaney's 26th place finish to finish in 24th, as the underdog claimed victory once again. For Fox in the Fast Lane, Tony Genualdo, Fox News.

Welcome back in here to Clay and Buck. You know, we talked about yesterday how we might have to pull together a right-wing media all-star basketball team. I don't know, Clay, what position. You're probably like a shooting guard, I would say, you know?

0: I like to think of myself maybe as an aspiring point guard, but we discussed that we could fill out these roles. It turns out that other people listening to the show reached out to some of our, you know, we said Ted Cruz. I think he's a good low post player. I think Senator Cruz pulls down a lot of rebounds for us, you know? Jesse Kelly, he's so tall, he can block. We know that. He could block shots. I don't know if he can shoot. But Dave Rubin, turns out they weighed in on this one. Here, first up, we have Dave Rubin of the Dave Rubin Report, or the Rubin Report, rather, saying that he would join our all-star, our merry band of all-stars to defeat any WNBA team for charity. Play one.
1: Yo, Clay and Buck, it's Ruben here. I just got a call from my agent. He's telling me you're putting together a squad to take on some of these WNBA chicks. So I just want to throw my hat in the ring as shooting guard. As you guys know, I'm 50 years old, tore my ACL playing ball a couple years ago, and about a month ago had a grade 3 separation of my AC joint in my left shoulder. But the stem cells are working, and I think I can get back out there. Still got the 3-point shot, pretty sweet finger roll, and, you know, I got a nice behind the back pass. So, let me know what I can do. And, you know, if you want me to even put on a wig or whatever, change my name, I'm happy to do it. Just want to help. Okay.
0: So Clay, we got Dave Rubin as our shooting guard for our middle-aged, cartilage depleted dream team here. Jesse Kelly also weighed in, our center. Play two.
2: What's up, fellas? It's Jesse. I heard that you guys recruited me, and we now have to play some WNBA players? That's like the women's basketball league, right? Well, anyway, I was curious. I heard a lot of those chicks are lesbians. Have you guys ever heard that? Give me a call. Let me know.
0: I'm glad Jesse's really focused on what matters, Clay, the strategy and the tactics we would use of the basketball game.
3: I don't know. Jesse versus Brittany Griner. I think she may have a higher testosterone count than Jesse Kelly. I'm not sure. I don't know that I would love that matchup inside.
0: Do you think Brittany would she manhandle, if you will, our own Jesse Kelly down in the paint? I'm worried about it.
3: She may dunk on him all balls in the face style. Second hour next. You're on Play Ball.
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7: The headlines move on, but the heartache and terror do not in different parts of Israel. Iran and its terrorist proxies continue to plan their next attacks on Israel, but Israel's IDF is not only defending their people, but they're also standing on the front lines against terror that threatens their entire region.
8: Even when the news crews leave, the International Fellowship of Christians and Jews remain. 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Widowed earlier this year and living alone, she was trapped inside by the blast. Thankfully, she was not injured, but she remains displaced. Like you and me, she doesn't want to leave and abandon her home.
7: Join the International Fellowship of Christians and Jews, the IFCJ, in praying for the peace of Jerusalem and for the soldiers, families, and civilians carrying the burden of this fight right now. 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That's PrayIFCJ.org.
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10: Here are your sports headlines for Friday, July 31st. The Atlanta Braves beat the Washington Nationals at Truist Park last night in another one-run ball game, 5-4 the final. The Braves have now won 7 of their last 10 games when it has come down to a single run, as their lead over the Philadelphia Phillies now sits at 7 games in the NL East. Game 2 tonight with the Nationals in that series. It'll be Bryce Elder against Foster Griffin on the mound. First pitch is set for 7:15. You can hear the game action on our sister station, 680 The Fan, and for free on the Fan app. From the NFL, Atlanta Falcons training camp well underway. On-field workouts open to the public begin this morning at Flowery Branch. However, those are open to the season ticket holders. Full entry for the public begins with Saturday morning's workout. With your sports headline, I'm Carlos Medina.
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11: Out hope for a deal. I'm Lisa Brady, Fox News. But President Trump also says he's losing faith in Iran. He says they lie publicly about what's been discussed in talks.
12: All they do is make me angry. You know, they just make me angry.
11: During a cabinet meeting held at Camp David in Maryland, the president also not directly confirming or denying a report, he's considering a go big plan against Iran.
12: We've already gone big. Look, I mean, what's big? They had 159 ships. That was their entire Navy, 159. Their entire Navy is laying at the bottom of the sea.
11: The president says Iran will not be allowed to have a nuclear weapon, and that for now, Americans can expect strikes and counterstrikes to continue after Iran's attempted attack on U.S. forces in Jordan this week. The president also suggesting that degrading Iran and its proxies helped lead to a deal with Hamas, which confirms it will disarm in Gaza as Israeli forces withdraw, though many questions remain about implementing the agreement, which is part of the U.S.-brokered ceasefire first announced last October. President Trump agrees with his acting U.S. Attorney General Todd Blanche, who says an anti-weaponization fund is dead.
12: But, you know, I wish it weren't, to be honest with you. I think people were horribly treated, horribly abused.
11: The fund was aimed at compensating people claiming they were unfairly targeted by the government, potentially including people involved in the Capitol riot. Some Republican senators want a written guarantee the fund is scrapped as part of the confirmation process for Blanche to be Attorney General.
12: Todd Blanche is a very, very good man, and he shouldn't be in the middle of this.
11: A Senate panel delayed its vote to advance the nomination this week. Spain's Interior Ministry says half of some 60,000 migrants have returned to Morocco a day after surging into the Spanish territory of Ceuta. Security forces clashing with some as Spain deployed its military to restore order after the border breach. At least 57 deaths reported. 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
13: 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My husband Ryan died. 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
11: Some Democrats in Congress are calling for a House ethics probe into allegations against a House Republican.
17: The Democrat Women's Caucus calling for the House Ethics Committee to investigate following a New York Times report over alleged domestic abuse allegations against Ohio Rep. Republican Max Miller from his ex-wife, Emily Moreno, the daughter of Ohio Senator Bernie Moreno. Miller denies the allegations against him as a domestic violence case against Moreno was formally dismissed this week. The former couple filed for divorce in 2024 and have been engaged in an ugly custody battle over their young daughter. Jeff Manasso, Fox News.
11: Just days after OpenAI confirmed one of its AI models went rogue during a security test and launched cyber attacks, Anthropic says one of its models acted on its own to hack three different outside systems.
14: Anthropic, makers of the AI named Claude, said standalone models of the intelligence gained internet access they weren't supposed to have and then gained unauthorized access to real systems of three different organizations. The discovery comes as part of Anthropic reviewing activity of its AI models. The incidents stem from an actual order given to test the AI to search for and retrieve data hidden somewhere. Due to misunderstandings between Anthropic and partner organizations, the models carried out the task with connections to the internet at large. In one of the three instances, the model realized it was searching outside the test environment and stopped the exercise. Eben Brown, Fox News.
11: Apple shares dropping more than 9%, even after posting better third quarter results than Wall Street expected. Supply chain concerns persist, but overall stocks are higher. Right now the Dow is up 246 points, the NASDAQ up 174. Oil prices higher, but still under $85 a barrel. I'm Lisa Brady, Fox News.
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0: In 4 years, they let at least 10 million in. In 4 years, we might be able to get 3 million out. That's still a net plus 7 million illegal immigrants. So all of this adding up and continuing is a long-range play by Democrats to utterly change the country in their favor. And right now, unless we string together 20 years, probably an entire generation of Republican platform ideals that are similar to what Trump does, Democrats are playing the long game, and they think they're going to be able to ultimately win. And it's frustrating. And by the way, this is the entire game plan going on in Europe, right? All of these people are game planning that they're going to become citizens and they're going to have kids, and over time, generations, what was a Western civilization Christian continent of Europe is slowly going to become a Muslim-led country and continent. So that's a big downer. Sorry. I'll try to come up with some positive things. Try to come up with some positive things here as we go on the Friday show. But that is, I think it's important to know the long range plan here. Look, business owners, who do you rely on for business insurance? Friendly brokers who show up once a year just long enough to get your renewal, or someone you regularly interact with? Most often, it's a once-a-year check-in. 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
10: The Pentagon says its new separate category for troop casualties was created to account for those killed and wounded in the renewed fighting with Iran. Because Operation Epic Fury, the military's name for combat operations against Tehran, has ended. The Defense Casualty Analysis System has removed the four soldiers killed and dozens of troops wounded in the latest exchange of fire from its official Iran war count and placed them in a new overseas operations category. Overall, 18 U.S. service members have died. Another 642 have been injured. Between the counts, critics say the new casualty category raises questions about transparency, makes the Iran war appear less costly, and harder for the public to understand the total human cost of the conflict. The Pentagon says it's not hiding anything, just not attaching numbers to an operation that it says has already ended. Jeff Manasso, Fox News.
11: Plastics.

0: what led up to them and try and get some accountability for these people because they've skated for so long.
1: Amen. We'd be voting for you if we lived in California. We encourage
0: you probably
1: everybody
0: can
1: out there.
0: Play. It's California.
1: What did I say? We would be voting for you if we lived in California. That would, I get your joke now. My earpiece popped out as you were making the joke. Yeah. Under a lot of California rules, we probably could. In fact, Steve, I have a friend who used to live in California. She's been in this location for 4 years. She got a ballot mailed to her. She lives in Tennessee and has lived here for years, but California has got everything that they're continuing to send out. Hey, I appreciate the time. We'd vote for you. Keep up the good work. We'll talk to you again soon, Steve.
0: See you guys soon. Thank you very much.
1: 45 years ago, nonprofit organization was created with the help of Christians across America to support the Jewish residents of Israel. A rabbi with excellent relationships among a large group of Christian and Jewish faith put this coalition together. That's how and why the IFCJ, that's the International Fellowship of Christians and Jews, came to be. That rabbi envisioned a small team of people working to provide aid and resources to the vulnerable, relying on the generosity of Christians here in the U.S. To say the team has grown to meet the needs of those in Israel is an understatement. They're still hard at work. If you'd like to help, even if it's just sending a message, reminding someone they're not alone, go to this website, PrayIFCJ.org. That's PrayIFCJ.org. 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
5: Yes, you are right. Every single year I do this commentary, and here we go again. Government schools, state schools, start for many people this coming Monday. And let me give you just a little lesson in what these teachers, these union teachers, are going to be doing to the supposed most precious thing in your life. You have the school supply list, don't you? And you've been going out there and buying all of these supplies for your kid. Number two, pencils. Number one, number two. Protractors, construction paper, tablets, that white glue with that little rubber paddle that you use to smear it on your construction paper. It's your kid's school supplies. He is justifiably proud of them. And when he gets to the classroom on Monday morning, in many cases, I hope it's not as common as it used to be, the teacher will say, okay, everybody, bring all of your school supplies up here to the front of the classroom and put them in these boxes. Pencils over here, glue over there, construction paper over there, your romper room scissors here. Bring them up, put them in these boxes. And then for the rest of the school year, when you need something, you can just come up and get it out of one of these boxes. Now, sadly, parents that aren't smart enough to figure out how dangerous state education is are also not smart enough to figure out what's going on here. This is your child's first anti-property lesson. You think this stuff is yours, but you're now in a government classroom, and we're going to show you that it all really belongs to the government, from each according to their ability, to each according to their needs. It is not redistribution of wealth, really. It's redistribution of property, the school supplies. Find out if this is happening to your kid on Monday. Neil Bortz, Extra 106.3.
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6: Get this. Cousin Brittany just texted me and said, I had to scan my ID to change my Yahoo password the other day. Oh, my Lord. That seems like an that actually seems like a bit of an overreach.
7: I'd feel weird about that one, Brittany.
6: Yeah. Are you sure you're logged into the right website?
7: Brittany, were you looking into adult content?
6: That's right. What are you providing an ID for?
7: Because there are certain states now that require legal ID. That's why I don't go to those.
6: That's exactly right. I'm not doing

0: Welcome back into Clay and Buck. Going to be talking to the director of Young Washington here coming up in a few minutes, which I'm excited about. There is such still a hunger for great content that is out there in the TV and movie space. Clay is going to be going to see the Spider-Man movie, which some people are saying it's very good. So that would be a good thing to do. And I think that we're going to start to see an increase, Clay, in content from independent studios that's just meant to appeal to Americans, which is great.
1: Yes. Look, I mean, this is what's been so frustrating about culture in general. We just had that conversation about trying to cancel people because you don't like what they're saying, which they try to do at CNN. The numbers don't lie, right? What people like is universal, not preaching, not propaganda. Just let me go to a movie and feel better about the world when I leave it. That's what most people want. And I'm hoping that Spider-Man movie is going to have that feel. I've heard that Young Washington does. We'll find out whether it's available on streaming yet, because I told you, Buck, I streamed that Disclosure Day movie the other day. I streamed He-Man. Let me tell you.
0: The He-Man movie you said is absolutely horrible, right? Get on the record that you don't like every movie.
1: I will give out the He-Man movie was truly awful. And
0: is it an F?
1: It's like a D. It was long, man. It was like 45 minutes too long. And by the way,
0: I give out F's like candy. Clay will not give out it. I'm like the mean teacher in the high school. Clay's like, it's a D. I'll pass him.
1: It wasn't woke. I think they tried to make it somewhat, you know, sarcastic, and it just, I loved He-Man as a kid. The He-Man movie was awesome.
0: The Masters of the Universe movie with Dolph Lundgren at like peak steroid era. He was great.
1: You know what else is great? 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
4: News. I'm John Saucier. 2 days after the United States resumed airstrikes on Iranian-backed targets in response to an attempted surprise ballistic missile attack on American forces, President Trump had a counter meeting at Camp David. Here's what he had to say.
5: Iran is doing very poorly, just in case you read incorrect stories. They're doing very, very poorly. They're having a hard time. They've been very dishonest. They've been very dishonorable to deal with.
4: Vice President J.D. Vance, he was also there. He highlighted early initiatives administration's newly formed task force to eliminate fraud.
6: We have identified $230 billion of fraud that's being perpetrated against the American people, and we have halted already $56 billion of that.
4: The vice president has been leading administration efforts to combat fraud affecting entitlement programs like Medicaid while actively monitoring alleged multi-billion dollar fraud schemes under investigation. 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
7: It's Friday, July 31st, and here are your headlines. The father of Appalachian High School shooter Colt Gray has been sentenced to 15 years in prison after a Barrow County judge said Colin Gray, quote, failed as a parent by ignoring warning signs and allowing his son to access the rifle used in the 2024 school shooting that killed four people. Georgia State Representative Sharon Henderson has pleaded guilty to pandemic unemployment fraud. Federal prosecutors say Henderson illegally collected more than $17,000 in unemployment benefits while falsely claiming she worked for the Henry County school system. She will be sentenced in November. And finally, GDOT has postponed this weekend's planned full closure of I-285 on Atlanta's west side because of the weather forecast. While that closure is delayed, drivers should still expect overnight lane closures on I-75 in Cobb County and I-20 in Fulton County as crews upgrade tunnel lighting. It'll be another clear day across metro Atlanta with a mix of sun and clouds and a high of 91 with a low of 72. The Extra 106.3 headlines, I'm Bryce Gobert.
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2: Here are your sports headlines for Friday, July 31st. The Atlanta Braves beat the Washington Nationals at Truist Park last night in another one-run ball game, 5-4 the final. The Braves have now won 7 of their last 10 games when it has come down to a single run, as their lead over the Philadelphia Phillies now sits at 7 games in the NL East. Game 2 tonight with the Nationals in that series. It'll be Bryce Elder against Foster Griffin on the mound. First pitch is set for 7:15. You can hear the game action on our sister station, 680 The Fan, and for free on the Fan app. From the NFL, Atlanta Falcons training camp well underway. On-field workouts open to the public begin this morning at Flowery Branch. However, those are open to the season ticket holders. Full entry for the public begins with Saturday morning's workout. With your sports headlines, I'm Carlos Medina.
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2: Congressman Tim Burchett joins us right here on The Morning Extra. 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
4: And I believe that. So that's my question. What keeps you up at night? The technology, the things that you've seen, or the fraud that you feel like is going as far as the money that's being ushered through, that whole world?
5: I think it's the fraud, because I'm not worried about these things. If they were going to destroy us, they surely they've already done it. I just think it's the fraud and the ability of our government to hide everything from us and to decide what we can and cannot handle. That's what drives me crazy. In fact, we're $40 trillion in debt. Nobody has a plan to pay any of it down.
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1: That's a pretty good tease. 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I'm going to go see, legitimately, I'm going to be on Martha McCollum's show on Fox News, legitimately in 5 minutes or so, and then I am running straight downstairs because I am headed to go watch the new Spider-Man, Buck. 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My 11-year-old is ecstatic.
0: We're going to get a review from you on Monday.
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0: going
1: 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We're headed to Spider-Man. Have a great weekend.
0: That's it. Have a great weekend, everybody. 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
10: A fighter jet crash in California. Elisa Brady, Fox News. It happened in San Diego near Marine Air Station Miramar. The Marines just confirming that the pilot of an F-35B has been recovered after ejecting.
11: We don't have a lot of information about what exactly unfolded or might have gone wrong here, but we do know that reports of this crash started coming in around 10 o'clock this morning.
10: Fox's Natalie Chuck, that's West Coast time, so about 2 hours ago.
11: I did speak with an official at the base. I asked if they could explain, is this a training situation? What exactly was this plane doing, this F-35 doing? They said that they didn't have those details right now.
10: San Diego fire officials responding earlier to a brush fire in a field from the crash. President Trump says all Iran does is make him angry with public claims about negotiations he says are not true.
12: I'm losing faith in them because they do lie.
10: He's still not ruling out a deal, but also says the U.S. will be hitting Iran very hard after this week's attempted attack on U.S. forces in Jordan, adding that at some point they'll say they can't take it anymore. This during a cabinet meeting at Camp David, where he also defended a settlement deal with the IRS that's now delaying a vote on his attorney general nominee.
13: President Trump says the Justice Department is correct that a $1.8 billion anti-weaponization fund created as part of a settlement with the IRS and Justice Department is dead.
12: But, you know, I wish it weren't, to be honest with you. I think people were horribly treated, horribly abused.
13: That settlement agreement is stalling a confirmation vote for acting Attorney General Todd Blanche. A pair of Republicans, John Cornyn and Tom Tillis, are demanding written assurances from DOJ officials about the deal. President Trump endorsed Cornyn's challenger, Texas Attorney General Ken Paxton, in the state's heated GOP primary earlier this year.
10: Fox's Jared Halpern at the White House. 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
7: Ah, here we go. Look out, it's only me. It's only the Kimmer Letter of Friday with Pete Davis in the mountains of Macon, kind of surrounded by the greenery of a nursery and an ocean view. And yes, it's a mechanical mangler filling in for Fodder. It's just Jeff. Just Jeff, the man who's already treated the Kimmer in, it's just an astounding way to start Let It Rip Friday on 106.3. Look out. How's it going? You know, it's a beautiful freaking day. It's hot and steamy. It's summertime. It's going to be August tomorrow. Holy moly. Pete Davis, the mounds of Macon. What's going on up there, sir? Everything all right?
8: First of all, this is a beautiful day of 81 degrees up here. Just took a walk. It's spring-like with a cool breeze. Second of all, if I'm going to freeze on this YouTube thing, that's the most noble pose I have ever struck.
7: Jeff, I don't know if you can do anything about this, but he's frozen that picture there. So
8: I like it. Keep it that way.
7: Well, no, but I don't know if you're around. I want to be able to see if you're in the room or whether you've gone or
8: I'm
7: whatever.
8: I'm here.
7: Yeah, all right. I'll take your word for it.
8: I will stay in this room. I'll have a bucket here just in case I need to go.
7: Well, does this mean the video's dead or what? Does that mean it's dead? Yes, it's dead? No. Or no, you no, you can fix
8: down,
7: it.
8: Exactly.
7: Anyway, well, what the hell? Anyway, it's it's all good. It's Letter Rip Friday. Oh, hey. Well, he just erased you entirely, so that's a good start. That's the way we're going around. Anyway, no big deal. Kimmer Pete and Flounders off, and just Jeff with our great appreciation. In fact, I have to – I'm going to wait until he turns down the music a little. There you go. We're back. We're back. Just Jeff. He's already fixed it. Saturday. Well done, sir. Oh, my goodness. You know, see, everything will be fine. I mean, seriously, everything will be fine. You know, it reminds me of my dad, because yesterday was my the birthday of both my father and my firstborn, the older brother. And my father's motto his whole life was, the good guy always wins. But when all is said and done, at the end of everything, the good guy always wins. You know, anyway. Whatever. Anyway, so it's a beautiful day. And cut. There you go. Just Jeff the Kimmer and Pete Davis up there in the mountains of Macon's. And by the way, they didn't mention much in that newscast at 3 o'clock about the pilot who had to eject over the Marine base in San Diego. And that's where they do Top Gun training and like the Tom Cruise type Top Gun stuff. And he apparently the pilot ejected and the plane crashed, and it said they're we haven't heard about the extent of what they assume were injuries by the pilot. When you eject out of an airplane, if you could die. I mean, if things aren't working properly. So I don't know. I'll try to keep you posted. Again, what happened? I don't know if it was a training accident or.
8: Is it Oceanside or San Diego?
7: I think San Diego, but I think they changed the name. I think it used to be Miramar, but I think they now changed it to Marine. I don't really know. Something's changed on the name of it. But it was either in or at San Diego, which we used to call the Marine Corps training, the San Diego boot camp. Well, Marine Corps has two boot camps. One is Parris Island, South Carolina, and the other is San Diego Marine Corps recruit training. And we used to call them Hollywood Marines, because the problem with San Diego, the good thing for them is if you're training as a Marine in boot camp in San Diego, there's officers everywhere. There's Navy officers everywhere. I mean, their people are around, you know, so they can't mess with you too much. But at Parris Island, I remember the first time one of our guys in our platoon, I could give you his name, but I won't in case he's still alive, but he was the blank bird. There's always one, a thing with a special name for it. And they put him in the motivation platoon one day, which is in the swamps. They get punished. If you're bad and they get punished, they take you to the bad drill instructors who are usually in trouble for being too mean, and they run you through literally into the swamps. Anyway, so we don't know about the pilot, but we'll keep you posted. Yes.
8: That's where my divorce was finalized, and it's a beautiful base.
7: It's gorgeous.
8: Like a Spanish mission.
7: See what I mean? It's right, you know. It's not exactly the same as Parris Island, but anyway. And I shouldn't mind. We used to call them Hollywood Marines, and they don't like that. And of course, it's still Marine Corps training, but anyway, so that's just a little inside story. Sorry. Just kind of the older I get, the more I kind of reminisce. I'm sorry. I know this is probably hideously. I got a story. Everybody have all the news. Just Jeff will attest to this. We're talking about stuff, and he's doing Flounders. He's got Flounders Funnies. And I was mentioning about, I'm kind of an old-fashioned radio guy. Well, I am an old-fashioned radio guy. Not kind of. I am an old-fashioned radio guy. And I was telling Jeff, as I tell Flounder and Pete and everything else, if it's funny, we'll play it. You know, if it's good radio, do it. I don't care whether it's a minute 30 or 220 or 390, I mean, whatever. You know, if it's good, play it, do it. In fact, I mentioned to Jeff, I said, I'm the kind of guy who wish we would have more time to play things like the old Bob and Ray bits. And I think I've tried to do this for you to see people immediately. No. And I told Jeff, I said, in fact, one of my favorite old radio bits, which we can't play on this radio because people would kill me, was Bob and Ray, the Slow Talkers Association of America. And I said, by God, I'm gonna play it. This was at 2:30 this afternoon, and I pretty much caught up. I'm editing all my stuff and got all the stuff ready. And so I said, hell, I'm gonna get on my phone and play it right now. And I did, and I went in, and Jeff got it also. He's listening to it as well, and it's just funny. It's just old fashioned, but it's like 4.5 minutes. But if you have time and you feel like old fashioned radio, an old fashioned radio bit, Bob and Ray, the Slow Talkers Association. Now if you Google it, they're going to be a version of it when they were on Johnny Carson show, years later. But you need the original radio version of the Bob and Ray original radio Slow Talkers. I'm sorry, Pete. Yes, yes.
8: There's nothing funnier than a Bob and Ray bit that drags on with long pauses throughout.
7: Well, it's hysterical. I mean, the whole thing of America. You're trying to drag it
8: out. Yeah, it's funny once. Once.
7: Well, anyway, so
8: do you need Fibber McGee and Molly?
7: We're not going to play it.
8: Gildersleeve, you want to run?
7: Fibber McGee and Molly. Was that the one where everything fell out of the closet?
8: Yeah. You know what? When I was a kid, And my parents would listen to that old people's radio station.
16: Yeah.
8: That's what they would run at
16: night.
8: That's
16: right. That's what they had.
8: Stuff.
16: Well, yeah, in fact, people, if you don't know this, movie theaters on, it was Thursday night or whatever night it was, movie theaters playing movies would stop the movies and play the Milton Berle show on the movie theater audio because people wouldn't go to the movies on Thursday nights or whatever night it was, whatever it was. That's really true. The Milton Berle was so big in the old fashioned radio days. That they the theaters would do that. Jeff, are you popping in here? Just yeah, please.
17: Well, they did the same with Amos and Andy, but we can talk about
16: Amos
17: that.
16: And Andy too. Who, by the way, were white.
8: Kingfisher.
16: Oh, Lord of Kingfisher. I mean, again, you know, and it was just good radio. It was good. It didn't matter that they were white. It was good radio. It was good entertainment. And nowadays, there's no way you could do that. Could you? I mean, you'd be. Oh my God, you'd be. They'd come after you.
8: Well. They run TV stuff in movie theaters now, a big fight, stuff like that. They do that sometimes.
16: Yeah, I don't know. Anyway, here we go. Let it rip Friday. Anything goes. We have Neil Bortz at 4 o'clock from Points Unknown. I assume I'll bet he's probably still in the Rockies because it's beautiful up there and it's a great time of year up there too. Anyway, so that'll be Neil Bortz at 4 o'clock. We have a game. Pete Davis has a game for us. We're going to talk about the, yeah, in fact, I read the story about the fight of these Polymarket people, is that it? Kashi?
8: Oh, yeah.
16: And the thing, and Pete's been looking into this, and we've been trying to actually get to it. Now there's even a story in the New York magazines and newspapers about these two, I guess, gambling or Polymarket people fighting over to try to get Donald Trump Jr. to be there. I know I'm mispronouncing everything about this.
8: Yeah, some call it gambling and some call it trading.
16: Well, it's gambling. You're betting on whether or not there's going to be, you know, somebody gets shot next week or whether Trump's going to have
8: trading.
16: A heart attack. I mean,
8: I'm trading.
16: It's
8: on
16: not
8: it.
16: Trading.
8: I, don't know what you're doing.
16: I mean, the whole thing, I just, it's beyond me. I don't get it. So we're going to try to figure it all out. We got that. Also, I'm still trying to figure out what the hell's going on with Spain and this little teeny piece of Africa. What the hell?
8: Yeah. What is Spain still doing there? Number one.
16: Jeez. The whole thing doesn't make any sense to me. And then
8: get out of there.
16: And by the way, if when you see those videos, I'll bet you that people who look at those videos are saying, you know, even the liberals are saying, oh my God, oh, look at this scrub here. That's what you did to this country for years under the Biden administration. Remember, every single day there was video like that in America, every single day for years because of the incompetence.
8: Well, I don't know why they're holding on to that. Spain should just pull out and say, okay, it's yours. Bye.
16: Yeah, take
8: you
16: it.
8: Put up with it.
16: It's all yours. Have a ball.
8: Because what's there?
16: Yeah, I don't know. I don't
8: it's
16: know.
8: It's holding on to that little last piece of
16: it's a
8: colony.
16: Yeah. I didn't even know they did that. And I'd never heard of it. I don't even know how to pronounce it. Cueto or Tiki? Quiki?
8: Ceuta.
16: Ceuta.
8: Ceuta. I got no business being there. It's Africa, for God's sake. Why are Spaniards in Africa? Why are Africans in Spain?
16: Yeah, well, there you are.
8: You ask both ways.
16: And by the way, you know, there are 50,000 of them. They're all about 20 years old, look like surfers, and all yelling and having a good time. I mean, it's unbelievable.
8: Yeah.
16: Anyway, we got all that stuff there. Neil Bortz at 4 o'clock. Kimmer, Pete, and Flounder's off with Mrs. Flounder, Veronica. And I hope you're having a wonderful day. It's a beautiful, hot, steamy day. And just Jeff, with a great appreciation. Jeff's Treats. He even brought Kimmer Jeff's Treats. Coming up next on 106.3. Let it rip Friday. How you doing? All right, here we go.
8: What the hell?
16: Sorry. You aren't here. If you were here.
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16: Look out. Good drum beat here. No chaser? Or is this an electric guitar? It's probably not even a drum at all. What do I know about music anymore? As a former first chair trombone in the Allstate band, I don't know whether that's a drum or an electric guitar.
8: Stop blowing your own horn.
16: I know. Hey, ho! Started with a trumpet, and they said, well, we need a trombone player, so by God. Anyway, Kimmer Pete and Flounder's off, and just Jeff filling in with our great appreciation. Michael Jackson, 1992, made an unscheduled appearance on his hotel balcony. He was in London at the time. And the reason he got to his balcony was because a guy threatened to jump from an apartment building across the street. 28-year-old Eric Hemeny told the cops he would jump to his death if he didn't get to see Michael Jackson, who happened to be in Britain for a series of concerts. So Michael Jackson showed up, spent a couple of minutes waving to Hemeny, and then climbed back into the building. And that's when the police sniper shot him in the head. And so that's kind of... No, yeah. Well, that's what I... Well, I'm trying to bring a little levity to the situation. And again, I shouldn't be laughing about that. But again, you know, my God, man. All right, hold on. Birthday list includes Geraldine Chaplin. Geraldine Chaplin is 82 years old. She's actually Charlie Chaplin's daughter, born here in America, 82 years old. She was in Dr. Zhivago, that beautiful black-haired minx. She's just a beautiful woman. She reminded me of a Barbara Hershey kind of look. Just a beautiful woman, Geraldine Chaplin, Charlie Chaplin's daughter, 82 years old today. And on this day in history, 1968... Peanuts creator Charles Schulz introduces the Peanut character Franklin. Yeah. A school teacher named Harriet Glickman had written to Schulz shortly after the assassination of Martin Luther King Jr. This was in 1968. The woman urged Mr. Schulz to introduce a black character into Peanuts. Well, Schulz met opposition to the idea from the Southern editors, it says here, who just did not want a black character named Franklin attending school or going to the homes of the white children. Again, this is 1968. So Charles Schultz said to the president of the strip's distributor, "Well, Larry, let's put it this way. Either you print it just the way I draw it or I quit. How's that?" And we just got Franklin, the black character, the first time in Peanuts in 1968 after the assassination of Martin Luther King. 1968 was a hell of a year. That's for sure. All right, Kimmer Pete and Flounder's off, and Just Jeff is here. By the way, Just Jeff, look at this. The man, it's unbelievable. He brought me these two freaking bags of my Tootsie Pops. And especially because they're almost all the gummies. There's only like two chocolate in there, but I hate the chocolate. And so this, you know, which is magnet. I don't know where you get them, but I love this. And again, don't keep doing this. You should, don't buy me stuff. I mean, this is wonderful.
17: It's a new store called Rural King that's opened up in West Cobb.
16: Rural? Like the rural drawer?
17: I can't say that word.
16: The rural drawer. Did you ever see the bit of 30 Rock?
0: Yeah.
16: You know what I'm talking about?
0: Yes. Jeff, you don't have to keep buying him things. He has no control over your payroll, your paycheck, your
16: He's being
0: career.
16: Too nice.
0: He has no control.
17: Well, the buttons on the board aren't the only buttons I know.
16: And not only that, he brought me a can of water, too. When he comes here, he brings me a can of water. But since the last time when I thought there were going to be water in there and there wasn't any, since then I've been bringing my own. And, in fact, I also, of course, had my special mix of grape drink and sweetened lemonade. Well, called vodka. Could be. No, I don't
0: Some
16: drink
0: because the Russians call it vodka.
16: Yes, that's true. In fact, we used to do this drink with vodka and call it the Purple Jesus. And I think this is what the smart one from the morning show got me hooked on at the thing we went to.
0: We used to throw everything we had in the liquor cabinet together in a garbage can and call it Screaming Jesus Punch, because if you drank it, you would go around yelling
16: Jesus. Yeah, I love it. All right, we got news. We got a whole bunch of news, but, you know, we got stuff happening. And again, it's Let Rip Friday. And we'd love you to join us, talk about what's going on, what are you doing this weekend. I mean, really, just, you know, by the end of the week, I guess, I don't even want to talk about the latest Iran thing. I don't know what's going on in Iran. Donald Trump had a cabinet meeting live again. Again, I mean, he opened up to the world his cabinet meeting and took questions and talked about everything and anything. I mean, it's just astounding. I hope when he's gone, I really hope that historians or teachers or somebody will point to the fact of the difference between running the government under Trump and running it under anybody, let alone the last guy. I mean, it's really just astounding. The open, talk about openness. Anyway. All right, 404-741-1230, 741-1230. We have a game with Pete. We have Pete's tweets. We have a lot of weird stuff. We have a new song from Shay and Shay Sean. We also have, it came out with a list of the highest paid podcasters. Did you see this? A list of the highest paid podcasters. Number one, obviously, it's going to be Joe Rogan, I guess. And, you know, I've actually never tuned in Joe. I don't even know how do you get a podcast? Just Google Joe Rogan podcast or what? If I wanted to go
0: a podcast and you don't know how to find a podcast,
16: if I wanted to go listen to Joe Rogan's podcast, I don't
0: Spotify.
16: Know how.
0: Spotify.
16: So I Google the word Spotify.
0: Or you join Spotify.
16: Well, I don't have Spotify. So is that an app? So if I get that app. Do I have that app? I don't know if I have that app.
0: SiriusXM probably has it in places like
16: that.
0: So
16: then you go to the Spotify app, and then you type in what you, Joe Rogan or whatever, and that's it. Okay.
0: Yeah, it'll lead you to it. Just Google him, it'll lead you.
16: Well, again, I'm not a podcast guy. I'm just not. He makes $82 million a year. Doing his podcast for, was it 3 hours a week or something? You know, it's like, now Jeff, you weren't around back when the Kimmer, Pete and Flounder, we had our podcast after COVID killed us all. And before that, a freaking radio station sold out to the Christian people. And so we're going, you know, 5 years with no work until we get, anyway. And so we had our podcast for a couple of years. And I think, you know, 82 million, we cleared almost 12 grand, in 2 years. Not a piece. that was total before expenses, you know. But after 2 years. And now by the way, you know what? I know I sound like I'm whining or ticked off or something. How in the hell? Every time there must be 10,000 people doing a freaking podcast and they're all rich. I mean, they're all rich.
0: There are millions of people doing podcasts, and they're not making squat. They're losing money.
16: Well, most I don't. Every time money. I turn around, you know, people on TV have, well, now Bill and Friendly Frick Frack from the Bill and Friendly Frick Frack podcast, and they've got sponsors and their TV. I mean, it's unbelievable. It's God. I just think it's funny.
0: We did get magic beans.
16: We did. Those were great. With them. I don't. Anyway, well, it's just a funny world. All right, Kimmer Pete and Flounder's off, and Just Jeff is here. 404-741-1230, 741-1230. We got stuff here. Also, this is, and again, especially for the ladies in the audience, because as you know, I am kind of a, you know, concerned about making sure we're polite to the ladies who are listening. This is a special day. It's actually called, well, let's see. I'll do the Japanese translation. It's National Origami Day. And a group called Bloom Stories, an investigation research team, has done studies and research surveys. And this is National Organism Day. If you were a biology major studying various organisms in the area, this would be one day. This is the National Organism Day, where in Japan they would call it the Origami Day. And it finds that 47% of folks who work 9 to 5 are doing what they call the no pants dance on company time. I know I've never heard that. The no pants dance at work.
0: You know what my mom used to call it?
16: What?
0: She could never remember the name of the word.
16: Yeah.
0: So she goes, yeah, I was watching Oprah today, and she kept talking about organism.
16: Yeah.
0: The word is orgasm. Yes. Say it. Say it proudly.
16: And it says, 38%, but called 40% of the hot to trot 20 somethings are actually looking for jobs that offer private in office spaces for doing the no pants dance.
0: Now, come on. I admit, I have.
16: Yeah,
0: done that.
16: I've had sex at work. I have.
0: We've had co-workers who got caught doing it.
16: Oh, yeah, very well. One particular lady who had the Starship Enterprise tattoo on her fanny. Yeah. Got caught in the stairwell. Why the stairwell?
0: I'm not one that did it in the production studio.
16: Yes, that's correct, too.
0: And for a nominal fee, we will not mention their name or out them.
16: It's getting a little randy at the office. Oh, my lordy. And again, I don't understand what's going on. The latest is apparently that there are about 50,000 of these young people who swarmed from, 50,000 illegal immigrants, mostly apparently from Africa, flooding the Spanish enclave of
0: Ceuta.
16: The Spanish enclave of Ceuta, they call it, because Spain had to deploy its military. The local people saying, wait a minute, you're killing us here. They were afraid to go out. They can't go and open a business. They say if you have a shop and you open a business, it'll get overrun. Streets are packed, no place to go, every man for himself. Finally, they had to call in the freaking army. The ruling came after Spain's Supreme Court ruled that immigrants who are intercepted at sea trying to reach this area cannot be kicked out. And so there was an explosion. 50,000 people from Morocco, which is African, getting to this Ceuta, which is Spanish. But where the hell is it?
0: Morocco. It's across the Straits of Gibraltar.
16: Yeah. But so it's actually part of the land of Morocco's landmass, but it's done Africa. By Spain. So I mean, it's a little tip that just it doesn't make any sense. I don't know the history of it. I don't know the history of it.
0: The Muslims from Spain used to have most of Spain until their faces kicked them out, Fernando and Isabella, whatever their names were.
16: Yeah.
0: And they kicked them back across. I guess they kept a little bit once they kicked them across.
16: Yeah, but just back in Columbus days. I mean, this going
0: 1400.
16: Yeah, 14 something. And Donald Trump looked at all that video. And I'm sure if you watch TV news, you've seen the video. I mean, it looked like our border for 4 years under Biden. It was just swarming everywhere. And Morocco, one guy said, in Morocco said, you know what? He said, I got a phone call that morning alerting him that the border with Ceuta was open. He said, I did not want to miss the opportunity. Salaries are very low in Morocco. It's dead. Morocco is dead. And now that he's made it to this place, he's going to try to get to the Netherlands where his brother from Africa lives. You see what's going on here? Yeah. And Donald Trump says this was, it's an invasion, it's a catastrophe. And again, he reminded us that if the Democrats win the next election, it's going to open up the borders again.
0: Is it, really? I don't think there's a comparison. Really? Is it an invasion when Spain is in Morocco holding their land?
16: Yeah, I know.
0: And you know what? The British still have Gibraltar. And the Spaniards have been trying to kick them out there for 300 years.
16: Yeah. Well, I say we go get Greenland. I don't know. I'm just,
0: and Alberta.
16: We could, that would be fun. We could just get that one state, that one part of it. Come on.
0: What are they gonna do?
16: What's the big deal? God.
0: What are they gonna do?
16: Yeah, stop us. Yeah, you and what army?
0: Cut out the poutine.
16: Oh, mercy.
0: No more mayonnaise. Whatever.
16: As Kimmer, Pete, and Flounders are off, and Just Jeff is here on 106.3. How's it going? 106.3. All right. Look out. Braves back. Good news, Braves. Boy, it's got 7 out of 10 or something. Anyway, a lot of sports coming up, too. Look out. Here we go.

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2: Here today with Evan Ward of Atlas Retirement. And Evan, I recently read an article that said 65% of those surveyed, they're more worried about running out of money in retirement than they are of death itself. So let's talk about some of the ways you can help our listeners replace that paycheck they've relied on for all these years in their working lives.
3: Well, it makes sense that they'd be scared of that, because what do you do if you run out of money in retirement? You're going to go back to work? Who's hiring folks that are retired, and physically and mentally, you're going to be able to do that? And isn't the whole point of having a financial advisor so that you never have to worry about that again? So one of the ways that we do that is we build a fully comprehensive income plan so that we know there's money coming in every month that'll cover your bills, give you the quality of life that you're looking for, no matter what the market's doing, no matter how long you live. In some cases, regardless of what happens to you health-wise. 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
3: Yeah, so I'm a big proponent of do-it-yourself pension. 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
9: Yeah, look out. Here we go. Let her rip Friday. Kimmer, Pete, Flounderstop, Just Jeff on the board. And here is a Survivor's Eye of the Tiger. 1982. Survivor.
10: Rising up, back on the street.
9: Number one in America. This song was commissioned by Rocky himself, actor Sylvester Stallone, for the theme of Rocky III. It received an Academy Award nomination for Best Original Song, went on to sell more than 5 million copies. You know, that Rocky franchise, you got to give it to this, you know, this guy. I remember, wasn't Rocky in one of those early, like, Blackboard Jungle movies or, you know, it wasn't that, but it was one like that, the Scumbag of New York or something. And he was one of the punk gangster guys, or street gang guys, Rocky, Sylvester Stallone. And he turned his, you know, he wrote those scripts and did the production and said, what's that movie where they confront him and say, you know, you can't be in? He says, hey, I'm the guy, you know. And I think is it a Netflix movie?
11: I think it's in the theaters, isn't it?
9: Yeah, it could be.
11: To be.
9: I don't know. Anyway, what a deal. Let's see, birthday. How about, we'll do a musical birthday here. Gary Lewis, the son of Jerry Lewis and the leader of Gary Lewis and the Playboys. Gary Lewis is 81. Holy cow. This diamond ring ain't a shine before you here. Gary Lewis, 81 years old today. And it was on this day in 1939. Leo Szilard writes a letter later signed by Albert Einstein. The letter for President Franklin Roosevelt. The letter described the possibility of making an incredibly powerful bomb using nuclear chain reactions and warning that the Germans may already be working on it. That letter on this day in 1939 prompted Roosevelt to take actions that led to the Manhattan Project developing the first atomic bombs. And, you know, off we went. And again, we are still the only country in the history of the world that dropped atom bombs on civilians. So, you know, mess with America. And anyway, sorry, it's a little crude, but you know what the hell? We saved hundreds of thousands, millions of lives, probably. And the world would be a different place. If we hadn't ended that war, we'd be speaking a different language.
11: Well, northern Japan would be Russian because the Russians were going to invade Japan.
9: That's right. In fact, it would have been the whole thing would have been different if we had let that go. Absolutely.
11: Anyway.
9: All right. By the way, this just in, Nancy Guthrie's mother's ransom demand letters are apparently being released. Pima County Sheriff Department in Tucson, Arizona released a pair of ransom notes today in hopes that someone can identify the author. They haven't even said they're authentic, but Savannah Guthrie said she believes they may be. Investigators haven't ruled them out, and they don't have the letters here for me to read to you. Apparently, the style is so distinct that someone may be able to recognize the writer, and they have it's a breaking story, and I don't have the rest of it. But anyway, so that's, you know, they're still. I mean, what is, you know? And by the way, she's obviously dead. I mean, there's no way that the mother could be alive. I mean, it's no way in hell. So what's the point? And you can get your money. I mean, I don't, you know, Unless it was so sloppily done that they left clues, and if they find the body, they're. But again, I it just doesn't make any sense. All right, Kevin Pete and Flounders off, and Just Jeff is here. 404-741-1230. Also, another breaking. I got a lot of newsy stuff here. Sorry, we're not. We got a game coming up. We got tweets. We got.
11: It's a game of all games. Uh-oh. We're gonna answer the musical question. Yeah. Who's smarter, Just Jeff or you?
9: Oh, that's not fair. I mean, the man knows that he's a freaking encyclopedia. He's been hiding it from us, too, so he's freaking cagey. I mean, that's the other thing. He comes in like, oh, this nice guy brings me presents. Everybody loves him. I guarantee you, no one has ever said a bad word about Just Jeff, ever in his whole freaking life. I'll guarantee you, he's the guy who said, oh, teacher, you forgot to give us homework. Am I lying? I guarantee you that that's happened more than once throughout his entire childhood. And yet, yeah, I guarantee you, he's a freaking sneak. He taught a memory class or something. With encyclopedias for sources, I guarantee it. Anyway, well, that'll be fun. Especially me. if it involves any names or titles, they ain't coming out of my mouth. They just... All right, hold on. The modern woke policies got another setback today, and this is good to tell you about. In Michigan, a hospital has now been ordered to pay more than $400,000 to a physician's assistant who was fired because she refused to comply with workplace policies concerning tranny patients. Her name is Valerie Kusterman. She sued the University of Michigan health termination people after they fired her. She said, all I wanted to do was provide best possible care to my patients without being forced to violate my Christian beliefs. She had received positive performance reviews. Now, listen to what happened to her. They raised faith-based objections with mandatory gender identity training. And this woman did not want to take mandatory gender identity training and go through their policies. So she was fired after requesting a religious accommodation. So she wouldn't have to finish a mandatory training requiring her to affirm statements about gender identity that were in violation of her beliefs. They made no effort to accommodate her beliefs. They called her to a meeting. They made fun of her, of her religious beliefs. They called her evil. They said she's a liar and don't bring that Christian blank in here to this workplace. They also, this is what really freaking kills me. They accused her of contributing to suicides among individuals who might have gender dysphoria. Holy hospital.
11: Own that hospital.
9: Hospital.
11: Own those bitches.
9: Called her a liar and evil. And don't bring that crap in here, and that you're causing people to kill themselves? Jesus, what kind of a thing to put on a woman who wanted to be a doctor?
11: Well, that's what they do to parents when they don't agree to transitioning their kids. Oh, they're going to kill themselves if you don't do it.
9: Holy, hold on. Phone calls take priority. What do you got there, Just Jeff? Oops, your mic's not here.
12: Every Friday, Susan.
9: Every Friday, Susan. Hey, baby, how's it going? Welcome aboard. How you doing? Haven't talked to you in a while. What's up?
13: It's been a minute. I got caught up in the whole World Cup thing, and my schedule on Fridays was completely off. I just wanted to immerse myself in those 5 or 6 weeks and just shut off news and politics. So I apologize, but I'm back.
9: Good.
13: I wanted to make a quick comment, kind of something funny.
9: Yeah.
13: But I wanted to talk about our favorite Supreme Court Justice, Ketanji Brown. I don't know what a woman is.
9: Ketanji Bippity Boppity Boo, yeah.
13: Bippity Boppity Boo, I don't know what a woman is. Have you seen her, anything in the news about her in the last 48 hours or so?
9: I don't think so.
13: Okay, well, you would know, because what I'm about to tell you would think was an actual, like, meme or something like that. So I saw something last night that she went on a podcast, speaking of podcasts, and the conversation was revolved around judges and maintaining impartiality and how important it is to maintain impartiality, especially when you're a Supreme Court justice. You want to take one good guess whose podcast she went on?
9: Yeah, whose?
13: Michelle Obama.
9: Yeah.
12: You know, it's a, it's a conspiracy.
13: I really thought, when I saw the headline, I thought it was going to be like a meme, like, you know, because you can't make this, you know, up. And yeah. It's just like, yeah, she went on Michelle's podcast talking about how important it is to be, you know, impartial and whatnot. And I thought, oh, you know, that would be the equivalent of, like, Alito or Clarence Thomas going on, like, I don't know, Don Jr.'s podcast.
12: Yeah. I mean, unbelievable. I'm surprised. I guess she goes on podcasts because they have the right to, certainly. But, oh, man.
13: Yeah, but don't you think, like, maybe her staff thought, yeah, a little bit of conflict of interest, you know? I mean, it's not just an ex-president's wife.
12: Yeah.
13: And not only a Democrat, but she's an activist and a rabid Trump hater.
12: Yeah,
13: like,
12: yeah. That's
13: nobody
12: brutal.
13: In her world said it's probably not a good idea.
12: You know, they don't care, yeah. Susan. Honestly, I don't think they don't care. Look what they're allowing under their so-called tent. The socialists and communists, and they know it. And they say, well, we have room for everybody. Oh, my God.
13: Well, they don't care because all they care about is power. And yeah. You know what's going to be interesting is particularly the race in Michigan, because that Islamist is going to win.
12: Yeah.
13: And there's no way he can beat Mike Rogers in the general.
12: Yeah.
13: So
12: I hope
13: I'm all about it. Let's keep electing these people on a federal level on the Dem side, because they're not going to win in general elections.
12: We
13: so
12: hope.
13: I'm good.
12: Please,
13: I'm
12: God.
13: On board.
12: Thank you. Every Friday. And hi to your sweet lady, too. Thanks, God. I really appreciate it. Every Friday, Susan. I wish we could get her every Friday, but the woman's got work to do and things that are more important than this silly show. But it's always great to talk to her. Coming up on 3:47, Kim Repeat and Flounder is off, and Just Jeff on 106.3. How's your Friday?
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0: 1980, John Phillips of the Mamas and the Papas was apprehended by the FBI narc agents because he was in possession of cocaine. And John Phillips of the Mamas and the Papas in 1980 was sentenced to 250 hours of community service by giving lectures against drugs. It seems like a pretty easy way to get, you know, get caught with possession of cocaine so you have to talk about it in front of kids for 200. Well, you know, it's good. Let's see. God, I'm so lucky. If I had done cocaine, I'd be dead. I know I'd be dead. As much of as an addictive personality as I am, smoking four packs of Luckies a day for how many years? I mean,
1: your head would explode. You're already manic.
0: I know it. I mean, seriously, it would be unbelievable. I can't even imagine. Because anybody I've ever seen, and I've not, you know, I don't have any experience with it, but I've seen guys, and they're just, you're manic. Anyway, let's see, birthday. Michael Biehn, B-I-E-H-N, Biehn, Michael Biehn, perhaps 70 years old, which is amazing to me when I realized that he played Kyle Reese in The Terminator. Yeah. And he's 70. He was Corporal Hicks in Aliens, the sheriff in Planet Taylor. Michael Biehn, or Biehn, 7 years old, was Johnny Ringo in Tombstone, the quote a-hole that Val Kilmer threatens with, "I'm your Huckleberry."
1: And then kills him.
0: Ay. Michael Biehn, Biehn, whatever, 70 years old today. And let's do a little salute to our Aim High buddies, like my buddy Kevin, my Delta pilot. This was the day in 1907, the U.S. Army establishes the Aeronautical Division, U.S. Signal Corps. It was under the command of Captain Charles DeForest Chandler. It was the predecessor to the United States Air Force. On this day in 1907, they bought their first dirigible in July of 1908. And what would become the Air Force bought their first airplane in August of 1909. The beginnings of the United States Air Force, Aim High. And by the way, when those jets go overhead, baby, that's the sound of liberty. All right, 353. All right, now I got to do, I almost hate doing this stinking story. That story about this guy in Nolan Wells, the black kid, who died in the, after they had an outing in the Mississippi Gulf Coast, the 4th of July, body found off of Horn Island. His friend said there was both problems. They dropped him off. He was talking to a girl. They all left. He said, go ahead. Then the girl said, we don't know what happened to him. And he turned up a couple days later, found dead in the water. His parents hired this guy, Ben Crump. Freaking disgusting Ben Crump. Well, now the dad of Nolan Wells' best friend slamming lawyer Ben Crump for exploiting the teenager's death and turning it into a political circus. The questions from the dead kid's parents and online amateur sleuths are dogging the football player's buddies about why they left him behind. And now the 19-year-old dad, I mean the dad of the 19-year-old, said considered Wells his best friend, says he was with him on the island. And the father says, in my opinion, truth is not Ben Crump's concern. Ben Crump is that sleazy pile of pus who is responsible as well as anybody for the horrible, slanderous, libelous, racist rantings about George Floyd and Trayvon Martin and every other freaking person. And now the father of the dead kid's best friend, who is white, by the way, says Ben Crump is exploiting the situation, raising money. I think is financially exploiting a tragedy, making it bigger at my expense of my family and our community. His family intends to sue Crump for defamation and slander. Ben Crump slandered and falsely accused my son and his friends of murder. And pursued what's an obvious false narrative. He can expect lawsuits from my family and a bunch of other families because he's been defaming us. By the way, the same father, again, this is the father of the white kid who was the best friend of the black kid who died. And the father's also blasting Al Sharpton. Because Sharpton's involvement is 100% correlated with the fact we have midterm elections coming up, and the families of all these kids are being used by people like Sharpton and that scummy Ben Crump and news outlets as political pawns for some kind of political favor for the midterms. They got letters from a law firm representing the dead kid's parents warning that they're going to be litigated, and it's going to be litigation very much anticipated. Al Sharpton got cheers when he announced a reward for information trying to make this into a murder case. And by the way, it's all supported by Terrell Owens and Tyler Perry about the racist nature of this and what they're trying to make into a freaking murder. And by the way, for the record, I got a Founders Funny coming up here in a second. Officials are now saying here are some of the

0: threats, for as an example, of what people are sending to the white people involved in this case, including to the judge who happens to be Judge Ashley Cole, the stepmother of one of the black kid's white friends. The message to the judge said, let's see, there will be a package coming to your guy's office, and in a few days it'll blow you away when you see it. Probably best to have the boys there as well. There'll be so much blood, hard to clean, especially from a boat. Yours will be quick. Not even the FBI can stop this. Once you open the package, you have 10 seconds to ask God for forgiveness. She said she was going to threaten messages, including strangling her children and sending, as they sent bombs to her address to this judge. I'm going to wrap your kid in a blanket and throw barbed wire around him and throw him in a lake. And they caught the, it's a woman apparently who, among other people, who are doing these death threats, and they caught her. She could get 5 years in prison. Of course, it'll probably never go that far. But again, I mean, this is all Ben Crump. That's the freaking lawyers who are trying to make a race thing out of it from the very beginning.
1: And, I mean, it's really not a California prison.
0: Yeah.
1: Well, take her back to Mississippi and put her in a Mississippi prison.
0: Now you're talking. I mean, this is really deplorable. As if and the family's all for it, and they called, they have independent autopsies, even though they keep saying, you know, he drowned. You know, he wasn't shot or stabbed, or there was no evidence of strangle. I mean, it's, you know, he drowned. He had been drinking, and, you know, whatever. God. We'll see. Apparently the official autopsy's ready. Hasn't been released yet, but it will be. All right. Anyway, so it's coming up. Now, also, an update on somebody blasting the Charlie Kirk situation, too. That's, and Mondami's in trouble. Also, returning a book to the library, 150 years overdue. Plus, how do you catch guys using their phone while they're driving? Well, you pretend you're a bush. It actually worked. Anyway, Kipper Pete flounders off, and Jeff is here with us today, and so is Neil Bortz. In fact, Neil Bortz will be joining us in just a few minutes right after the news check. Crime is solved. In fact, I'm surprised. I mean, you know what? You're going to hear that again. Pete right. Davis, what you just said?
1: At the Monty Python
0: You're gonna hear that because Jeff knows all about it. All right, here we go. Flounder's funny right here. Right here to go. There it is right now.
2: Oops. Do we think Gavin Newsom knows we're all here? It's like a Scooby-Doo villain. Like, with that hair, I feel like he could just, like, pull that off and reveal a green lizard. It's like, and I would have gotten away with it, too, if it weren't for you meddling Republicans. He says as we drag him away from the homeless shelter they spent $117 billion on for toothless Guatemalans or something. But it was good because they put it next to a train station far away from the French Laundry. And they raised their taxes 300%, so over 20 years they could build an astonishing 1 mile of train track. Where the train shuttles the toothless Guatemalans from the homeless shelter to the voting booth, and from the homeless shelter to the voting booth, and while they're on this train, they're getting free dental implants and iPhones. And as the train goes, then Indians start jumping onto the train, you know, because that's what they do. And they're on top of the train, and Gavin's just throwing H-1Bs at them, and he's throwing H-1B visas at them. And I'm sorry.
0: And who said
2: this
0: just
2: joke
0: Jeff?
2: Went so off the rails?
3: Aaron Wexler.
0: Okay, I thought you said it was a minute 20 or something. Did I misread the whole thing? I screwed up. Anyway, she was funny. All right, hold on. News and Neil Bortz. Everything's great. Everything's perfect. Right at 106.3. Da-da-da-da-da-da. Wham! It's summertime. How you doing? Look out.
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5: A Class A mishap. I'm Lisa Brady, Fox News. That's how the Marines are describing what happened near Air Station Miramar in San Diego, where an F-35B fighter jet went down earlier today. The pilot ejected and was taken to a medical facility. The crash leaving a blackened, smoldering area in a field.
6: Marine officials initially confirming emergency crews were responding to an aircraft mishap. The incident comes after a B-52 bomber jet crashed at Edwards Air Force Base outside of Los Angeles, killing 8 people.
5: Fox's Kristen Goodwin, the Marine Corps, says the pilot in today's crash has non-life-threatening injuries. President Trump says he's losing faith in talks with Iran and suggesting fighting will continue for now while also claiming success.
7: We're in for 5 months and we have obliterated their military capacity. Again, they've got some left. But soon they won't have some left.
5: During a Camp David cabinet meeting, the president also saying a weaker Iran helped lead to a deal in Gaza for Hamas to disarm and Israeli forces to eventually withdraw, a framework that's part of a broader peace plan. Seattle has a new police chief for now.
8: Mayor Katie Wilson's apologized for the slow sharing of information with the public after Sunday's mass shooting at the Bite of Seattle Food Festival, and accepted Police Chief Sean Barnes' resignation, despite his support from Seattle City Council.
9: As the mayor, I have a different window into the police department than many of our council members.
8: She thanks him for his service and names Deputy Andre Sales as interim chief.
9: Interim Chief Sales and I share a vision for what public safety in Seattle looks like, and he is ready to do the work it takes to get us there.
8: He says the search continues for more suspects in the shooting involving rival gangs. One is in custody, another is believed to be one of the three people killed.
5: Fox's Chris Foster. The former chief's resignation followed controversy over time spent out of Seattle and reports that was likely about to get him fired. Wall Street rallies. The Dow up 277 points at the bell. America is listening to Fox News.
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0: 1063, Kemmer, Pete Flounders off, Just Jeff, and Neil Bortz. Neil Bortz from Parts Unknown, assuming still in the beautiful Rocky Mountains. Neil, how's it going, sir? What's happening? How are you?
1: Hey, that Friday funny?
0: Yes, sir. The what now?
1: The Flounders funny.
0: The Flounders
1: girl.
0: Funny, yeah. In fact, Just Jeff mentioned that you probably were listening and might react to it.
1: You see her legs?
0: I did not see her legs.
1: Well, okay, I have nothing to say to you until you've seen that girl's legs.
0: And that was, what's your name? I can't remember her name.
2: Aaron Wexler.
0: Aaron Wexler. All right, well, I will Google her. Yeah. How do you spell Aaron? E-R-I-N, I'm guessing? Wexler? Okay. Well, keep talking, Neil. You can't wait for me to do that.
1: One on each side, man.
0: Aaron Wexler. Aaron Wexler legs, all right?
1: Have you heard of Nathaniel Cullerton?
0: Cullerton. Nathaniel Cullerton. No, sir, I have not.
1: I think this may be the most expensive kiss in history.
0: Oh, really?
1: Yeah, he's a big shot. The big shot attorney, okay?
0: Yeah.
1: And in New York City, and he got caught swapping.
0: Oh, that guy. Oh, I'm sorry. Yeah. In fact, I was looking at Aaron Wexler's legs when you were talking. So I stopped listening to you.
1: Well, do you have a comment on those?
0: She's got to go all the way to the ground. I can't even look at it. A leg man cost me $1 million. I've changed now to a non-man. I'm no longer a man. I can't even pretend to look at girls anymore.
1: Well, I am too. I mean, you know, but I have Donna. She lives with me.
0: You have your own girl. I mean,
1: I'll be sitting here in the Bortz bus, and I'll look over there, and I'll just say, legs.
0: No, I can't, you know. This story about New York guy, yeah, that's a great story.
1: This guy was swapping spit with his underling at the, and it got into the New York Post, and the next thing he knew, he lost a job offer at another law firm that would have netted him $12 million a year.
0: Yeah, that's what they... In fact, the other day I mentioned the fact that the thing broke, and the people were complaining about the TikToker and how these TikTokers and influencers are showing up everywhere and making lives miserable for people. I thought, why would you be making out with somebody who's not your wife in the middle of Central Park or someplace? It's like an idiot.
1: Central Park.
0: God.
1: You know, that's the ultimate. Get a room, idiots.
0: That's what the guy... TikToker said to when he was filming him, said, get a room, your kids around. Unbelievable.
1: Boy, that was expensive.
0: Yeah, that cost him a lot. I hope he enjoyed that kiss for $12 million.
1: And then there's Brian Koberger.
0: Yeah, what the hell's the deal on that? Is there a chance that he could get away with this? It can't
1: be. No, he's not going to get away with anything. I'll tell you how I hope this plays out, is that the judge allows him to withdraw his plea.
0: Yeah.
1: His bargaining, and he goes on trial, gets convicted and sentenced to death. It would prove.
0: It'd be
1: perfect.
0: Yeah. Yeah, absolutely. He says he has new evidence of a hair found or something. So he was convicted. Yeah. He pled guilty and was convicted, and now he wants to change everything because.
1: Oh yeah, there was a hair at Nancy Guthrie's mother's place too.
0: Yeah.
1: That proved that you ought to be in the Bortz bus. I mean, there's Carrie hairs all over the place here. That was our American Eskimo white hair.
0: There you go. I was going to say.
1: Thank God that dog wasn't a blonde. I'd never live that down.
0: Yeah, honey.
1: That's from our dog, sweetheart. Don't you remember? Yeah, right.
0: Uh-huh.
1: So anyway, the real tragedy today, Kimmer.
0: Yeah.
1: And I did this on my commentary this morning.
0: I know. I heard you.
1: School starts on Monday.
0: I know. Here we go.
1: I mean, it is beyond my capacity to understand how parents can take the most precious thing in their lives and turn them over to the government for an education. And it's the same government that these same parents know can't do a damn thing right.
0: Yeah.
1: They can teach my kid. They can't do anything else. And then when it comes down to schools, it's always, well, the school my kid goes to is a great school. It's the rest of them that bite.
0: Yeah. Well,
1: and I just don't understand this.
0: Yeah, I know.
1: And
0: And again, when's the last time and a parent has been actually in a school to see what they're even doing? If it weren't for the COVID, nobody would have known even how bad it was, really, because they could look over their kid's shoulder on the computer. So at least that, you know, led to some people saying, now, wait a minute, what are they teaching our kids? But still, I don't know what goes on in school. I mean, and we all know they're grooming them. They're grooming the kids to be liberals. And then the liberals are going to be teaching the next generation of kids, too.
1: Well, that's another article, column I saw today, is that I think it was John Adams who said...
0: Yes, that, I saw that.
1: Yeah, a democracy will always eventually destroy itself.
0: Yeah.
1: And we're seeing that.
0: Yeah, and the second headline was that it's beginning to come true in America or something like that. I
1: mean, yeah, it is.
0: Yeah.
1: Okay, now here's another article. Well, some people were talking about presidential profanity.
0: Yes, I have that survey, in fact, here.
1: Do you?
0: Yeah.
1: So I went on AI because I've known this for a while, being a member of the bar,
0: yeah,
1: an officer of the court.
0: Of course.
1: On radio, Kimmer, and I want you to know this, all although right. you might want to check with the boss or Mohawk
0: all
1: boy.
0: Right. All right, sir.
1: Yeah, but dropping the F-bomb on the radio is not illegal, and it is not actionable by the FCC.
0: If it's an exception, if it's a descriptive adjective?
1: Well, you have to be referring to the sexual act if you're going to drop the F-bomb. But if you walk into a room...
0: Oh, I thought it was the opposite.
1: You know, like, what the F is going on here?
0: Yeah.
1: Perfectly, it is the most versatile word in the English language.
0: Okay, well, that's what I thought. In other words, if you say, boy, it's blanking cold in here today,
1: they can't do anything about it.
0: It's
1: fine.
0: Yeah, it's an adjective.
1: Your boss can do something about it.
0: Yeah, well, yeah, true. He has the right
1: to. You know, because that's a private situation. The boss says, don't say that.
0: Yeah.
1: And more, there's fewer and fewer bosses that will put that restriction on you.
0: Yeah.
1: You know,
0: well, we can't. I mean, we we're not going to go around and start saying bad words on the radio. Although that is a great word. I'm sorry.
1: Well, that's why I always enjoy doing a podcast.
0: Yeah, that's a great action. I mean, it's a, you know, what are you private? In fact, was it yesterday? I was talking with Pete about my brother used to have I would call it a Frank shirt with the word Frank on it. You know, Frank you, Frank me, Frank the world, Frank your. I mean, it just seemed everywhere, and it was hysterical. Of course, you can't wear it anywhere, really. But still.
1: Well, you know, and that arguably is okay.
0: Yeah.
1: Because it's not referring to a sexual function. But then there's a little fat kid that's about 5 feet, 1 inch tall, and weighs 200 pounds.
0: Yeah.
1: And he's wearing a T-shirt that says, I F on the first date. Okay, that might be problematic.
0: Yeah, yeah, yeah.
1: But, I mean, we lose a lot of... Now, my sister, for instance...
0: Yes.
1: God rest her soul.
0: Yes, sir.
1: You know, she get all snotty and say, profanity is an effort by an inferior mind to express itself. Yeah. And I just tell her to F off and that would be over.
0: That ended that conversation.
1: Yeah. It was over in a hurry.
0: Yeah.
1: And she was a teacher.
0: Well, there you go.
1: In fact, she was a teacher in Vermont. No, New Hampshire.
0: Oh, New Hampshire.
1: Yeah, a little town called Hopkinton. And she was a teacher up there, and she became the president of the local teachers union. You know how well her and I got along.
0: I can imagine. Wow.
1: And boy, I hope you heard my comments earlier this week about the Convention of the American Federation of Teachers.
0: Oh, yeah. Yeah.
1: And all of these resolutions they passed. I wish I had my notes in front of me about that. But, you know, I've got a booklet of notes here. But passed all of these resolutions, and not one of them had to do with the quality of the education that was being delivered to these kids.
0: Yeah, I know.
1: It was all about we need a resolution to stop school choice. We need a resolution. But none of it about improving the quality of education.
0: Yeah. And by the way, there, especially if we would cut down on fraud in government, I don't know why every state doesn't have a Doge department, and why the feds have not continued with the Doge investigation. I guess they probably are behind the scenes, but, with all the money we have in this country available to us and that's been misspent, we should have the best education system in the history of mankind. We should have every kid with about two teachers making sure they understand every stinking thing they need to learn. I mean, you know, showing them and doing it and having computers with everybody. It's like, what was that? Pete, that textbook guy used computers to help students learn everything. What the hell was that program a couple years ago? It was so famous. It was a textbook
3: Khan
0: learning.
3: Khan Academy?
0: Yeah. Khan Academy. I mean, just that, as a simplistic form where, you know, the kid make, if you have a problem to solve, they make sure you know it. They make sure you solve it and show you how. And I mean, it's just, you know, they don't give up. They don't, I mean, it's just, I don't know. It's just
1: well,
0: crazy.
1: Kimber, it's so full of wokeness. I mean, okay. In Atlanta, we have Westminster School, right?
0: Yeah. Oh, yeah.
1: That's supposed to be a pretty good school, isn't
0: yeah,
1: it?
0: Yeah, very famous. I sent my son to my stepson to Lovett. Went to Lovett.
1: Isn't Lovett was up near Dumpwoody, wasn't it?
0: Yeah. Well, it's near my dentist, Dr. Dina Giesler.
1: I think I landed a hot air balloon on the Lovett athletic field one time. Yeah. You know, I did land a hot air balloon one time on the Dunwoody Country Club.
0: I think I remember you telling that story.
1: Yeah. Well, okay, it's a long story. I'll make it very short.
0: No, take all the time you want.
1: No,
0: six.
1: Yeah, but a certain control rope on the hot air balloon became dislodged and it became imperative that I land as soon as practicable in order for the balloon not to look like a rock in a handkerchief falling out of the sky.
0: That would be bad. Yeah.
1: So I landed on the driving range.
0: Oh, my God. What a target.
1: Well, it's worse than that, Kimmer. I landed on the driving range of the Dunwoody Country Club, and there happened to be a wedding reception going on there.
0: Oh, my God. They went on so, part of the show.
1: It was. And so I tossed out a line, and the groomsman got the line and pulled me down into a safe spot. Yeah.
0: No kidding.
1: And there was one country club member who had his ass on his shoulder, which is something you can say on the radio.
0: Yes, of course.
1: And he thought he was going to pick a fight with me.
0: Yeah,
1: until I reminded, you are interfering with a federally licensed and registered aircraft, and the FBI is on the way. And so he turned around.
0: He turned around. There's always a jerk somewhere.
1: Oh, we had good times. One time, we used to take off all the time out of a Briscoe Park in Snellville.
0: Oh, my.
1: Yeah, where everybody is somebody.
0: Somebody in Snellville.
1: Yeah. And so I would like to do just a slow, gradual ascent. I didn't want to scare anybody by looking like the Blue Angels going up in the sky.
0: So.
1: Yeah. So this passenger of mine thought it would really be clever as we were slowly coming across the roof of a house and starting to go up, if he'd jump out of the balloon basket into the swimming pool behind this house.
0: Oh, wow.
1: So we did.
0: Oh, boy.
1: And I was immediately about 200 pounds lighter, and I shot up like a rocket.
0: Oh, man.
1: So this housewife that was doing dishes there ran out of the house to see what was going on, and there's this, where'd you come from? I jumped out of that balloon. She looked up, and I was about 600 feet high at that point.
0: She thought you jumped.
1: And she thought that guy had jumped out of that balloon from 600 to 1,000 feet high.
0: Oh, my.
1: You know, one time I took the CEO of Days Inn back there.
0: Yeah.
1: I was trying to sell them on the idea of a hot air balloon for Days Inn for promotion.
0: Yeah, cool.
1: So, you know, he got in the basket, the idiot, wearing a suit.
0: Okay. And why is that bad?
1: So, we're doing the flight. We're having a wonderful time. We're going over some lake up there in Gwinnett County. And he said, well, I don't think this is anything I'd be interested in.
0: Okay. Wow. Over the lake?
1: Well, yeah. Well, then all of a sudden, I thought it would be a good time to demonstrate a splash and dash for this guy. So I put the basket down in the water.
0: Watch this.
1: Yeah, maybe up to his waist, and then heated it up out of the water, and then off we fly, and he's fuming by that time, and then I landed in a patch of kudzu.
0: Yeah, he's in the kudzu.
1: Yeah, don't screw with the hot air balloon pilot.
0: No, that would be any pilot.
1: Now, something I did not do, okay? You know, I might have been threatened by a homeowner one time, and I did not get a bag of kudzu seed.
0: Yeah.
1: Oh, and fly over that guy's property.
0: Yes, you did, you bastard.
1: I did not do that. I have always denied
0: that.
1: Why'd I
0: get him? The whole freaking neighborhood, baby, probably in vines.
1: No, I've always denied that, and I stand by that today.
0: It's on the record. You heard it.
1: Yeah, I wouldn't do something like that.
0: No, that would be a great idea. But
1: speaking of presidential profanity, don't you have to admire Donald Trump when he says we're going to beat the
0: F-ing-S
1: out of Iran?
0: I absolutely do. And at the same time when he said, open the blanking straight, you crazy bastards.
1: Yeah, but the problem is I wish he'd put some action behind those words instead of just all words all the time.
0: I know. It's coming. They keep doing stuff, but he's just, I think he's afraid that it's going to be okay, but they can't get enough of the bad guys to get out of the picture. I don't know. I think he's showing really good restraint, but he's got the hammer and he's ready to use it, and I think he's going to use it. And whether they blow up Pickaxe Island or Mountain and take Karg, or I don't think they need to take Karg Island, but if they blow up Pickaxe Mountain, that settles a whole bunch of stuff. I don't know why they can't find the army. It seems to me, even as big as Iran is, they ought to know where the freaking soldiers are and just go kill them. Bomb the crap out of every freaking barracks they have, and that'd pretty much be the ball game, wouldn't
1: it? If we don't take care of that rogue POS country.
0: Yeah, period. Yeah.
1: Sooner or later, they are going to have the bomb. Maybe it'll just be a crude, dirty bomb. But sooner or later, they're going to have it, and they are going to use it.
0: Yeah, they'll use it. Yep,
1: they are out of control madmen following this cult religion of theirs that is going to be the death of a lot of us before it's all over.
0: Yeah, and I believe the cause is so just that they want to do it, they're willing to do it, and they're willing to sacrifice for it, so you can't stop that kind of thing unless you kill them.
1: Because then they're martyrs, and what do they get? Yeah. How many virgins?
0: They get 79, is it? 89? I don't remember. I can't remember.
1: Well, what they don't realize is that there's a reason they're virgins.
0: Yeah, they're all gay, for one thing, I think. But,
1: that or just, they all look like Rosie O'Donnell.
0: Boy, have you seen her popping up all of a sudden? Why are they giving her more publicity? And she looks about 90 years old. And does she want to come back here? Is that the new thing?
1: Well, that's what I thought. I thought she was on the way back.
0: Yeah, I think she's trying to come back.
1: Well, please. I think she and Mike Lukovich have this little affair going on, and they kind of miss each other.
0: Yeah, Mike Luck hates Amerikovich.
1: Boy, do you... I mean, have you seen anybody more obsessed with Donald Trump than him?
0: Well, I don't follow that. I don't follow the AJC stuff anymore, and because it's too ugly. It's too vicious, nasty, dirty, underhanded, un-American.
1: Well, Kimmer, I have
0: divisive.
1: To. Divisive. You know, because I don't live in Atlanta anymore. Yeah.

0: And when we've already calculated a route in the Bortz bus back home to Naples, where I don't have to drive through Atlanta.
1: Yeah, well,
0: there's the only thing there is my daughter and granddaughter in wherever the hell it is, East Cobb.
1: Mm-hmm.
0: But I'll put her on a private jet and fly her down to Naples to keep from having a visitor there.
1: Yeah. Well, yeah, I don't blame you.
0: Just what do you think about Fauci?
1: The betting thing?
0: No, Anthony Fauci.
1: Oh, I think you said Cauchy. Fauci. I mean, you know, I hope that at least his reputation's been ruined, although they're still praising him as a god. But I hope, if nothing else, his reputation's ruined. And I know they're talking about how state officials in Florida are trying to see if there's anything they can charge him with or bring him under, you know, subpoena for. And they're the first thing I said, and hell, I'm no lawyer, as you know, the first thing I said when he was being subpoenaed, I said, well, hell, he's never going to testify. He's going to take the Fifth Amendment. And when he does, then they can get him for refusing to cooperate with Congress because he's been pardoned. So there's no way he could be, you know, exempt from saying anything about what they're demanding. It would be, you know, refusing to cooperate with Congress, and that's a crime. So if nothing else, they could get him for that, and I guess they're going to vote on it next week.
0: There's a columnist out there I just won't miss, and her name is Peggy Noonan.
1: Oh, I remember Peggy Noonan. God, she goes way back, too.
0: I know, but she's such an excellent writer. And Wall Street Journal today, Anthony Fauci unmasks himself. His diaries make clear what he saw the pandemic as less of a historic emergency and more of a media opportunity.
1: Yeah, that's right. It proved, he showed it. It's in black and white.
0: His credibility is shot to hell.
1: It's gone.
0: Now, what former government employee has the highest pension of any former federal government employee?
1: Fauci made more money than anybody. He made more than twice as much as the President of the United States.
0: Anthony Fauci.
1: Yeah, that's right.
0: And they can't touch that pension.
1: Yeah.
0: And it's over $400,000 a year.
1: A year, yeah.
0: That's approaching my pension, for God's sakes.
1: It's not even close to your pension. But again, he won like $1 million in prizes. He had his staff apply for prizes for $1 million. In cash, using federal employees to help him win prizes for how wonderful he was trying to solve the COVID epidemic, China killer virus. It's appalling. It's offensive, and it's just slimy and slizy. I can't think of bad words enough to describe this character, this man.
0: No, I mean, what a slime bag. But Peggy Noonan is an excellent writer, much better than almost any other columnist I know of, with the exception of, and I can't remember his name. But she is just incredible, and I really recommend her column today in the Wall Street Journal about Anthony. He self-invited the parties and everything.
1: Yeah. And he hanging around with stars and, you know, and saying, oh, look at this. And I mean, it's just a me thing. It was brutal. And but the damage that he did to families, you can't go see your mother-in-law, your grandmother in the nursing home, or, you know, God forbid, you can't go outside. I mean, it was just what he did to the society. And it was all fake. 6 feet circles my ass. He made it up. You know, paper masks, please. That just keeps the stuff in your face. If you get a germ in the area and it gets in your mask, it's in your face forever. Instead, those masks were, anyway, oh, God.
0: Do you know anybody that died of COVID?
1: Yes. Yeah.
0: Well, there was Herman Cain.
1: Well, there you go. I've forgotten him, too. Yeah. I mean, we all do. We may not know it, but I'll bet you that look at people and your friends, you know, and their friends and stuff. Sure, we all do.
0: Well, there was also, and I'm sorry, please forgive me, but I can't remember his name, but he was a friend of mine, disc jockey, WSM, Nashville, Tennessee. And he used to call me up and say, hey, you want to do the Opry tomorrow night? Sure. I'd get my airplane on a Saturday morning. I'd fly up to Nashville. We'd sit on the stage for the Grand Ole Opry, and we'd go backstage and sip that little punch drink that they had for all the entertainment. Oh, boy. But he railed on the air against the vaccine.
1: Yeah.
0: And so he wouldn't get it, so he died of COVID.
1: Well.
0: And, boy, he had some statements. Apologies and statements before he passed away about, you know, I am so sorry about what I did. I'm going to suffer for it. I hope nobody else does.
1: Well, it's just, the whole thing was just horrible. You know,
0: how many people died from that total?
1: A million.
0: Oh, I think it was more than that. In the United States, I think it was more than that.
1: Yeah, worldwide, I don't know. I don't know. But it was, wasn't it a million American? I think, God, that sounds astounding when I say that out loud.
0: Well, Flounder isn't there today, is he?
1: No. But just Jeff.
0: But he's the one that would have that statistic.
1: Pete Davis should have that statistic. Pete Davis, how many people passed away from COVID in America?
2: I have no idea.
1: Wasn't it a million?
0: See, there you go.
1: Don't leave me alone. Kiss my foot.
0: Is Pete in the mountains?
1: Yeah, he's in the mountains. He's in the mountains in his Star Village mountain resort up there.
0: Pete, you see any snow on the peaks?
2: No,
1: not like you.
2: Although it was spring like today. It was 63 this morning.
1: Wow.
2: It was beautiful.
1: Oh, my.
0: Isn't that great? You know, we had a pretty good storm come through where I am the other day.
1: Really?
0: And when it was over, there was snow on the top of the mountain peaks around here.
1: Jeff just told us 1.1 million deaths from COVID.
0: Million.
1: Yeah.
3: But funny, there was zero flu deaths that year.
1: Yeah, there you go. I mean, we could talk about that. I mean, just what happened and the effect. People kicked out of your jobs, your military, for not taking the shot. I mean, mocking people and, you know, calling big names and dividing families. And I couldn't see my grandkids unless I got the shot because my daughter said, you're not going to see my kids unless you get the shot. So I did, got the one shot, and I didn't take another one, but I did it, you know. And again, it's just, you know, everything about it was wrong.
0: Does your daughter have OCD?
1: No, but she's a tough-ass woman. Yeah, she's an educator, a master's degree. She helps the troubled kids in the Cherry Creek-type school system area where she takes care of troubled kids.
0: Well, our daughter is a medical professional.
1: Uh-huh.
0: I don't want to do any more than that to identify her.
1: No, I wouldn't either. Yeah, I don't blame
0: her. But, you know, I mean, I have a runny nose, I call her.
1: There you go. I don't blame you.
0: Oh, by the way, you know, after I had that ablation.
1: I remember you talked about your ablation.
0: Yeah. Well, I'm a lifetime consumer of Eliquis.
1: Now, I've heard the name Eliquis.
0: It's an anticoagulant.
1: Okay.
0: Because after you've had an ablation, you are more prone to a clot forming in your heart and going to your brain.
1: So Davis had some of those things, I think.
2: I had that done amongst four other things, and I'm not on blood thinners right now, but they tied a section of my heart together to keep clots from forming.
0: There's this little chamber where they form, and sometimes they'll just get... That's what they did to you.
1: Huh. I'll be done.
0: So anyway, so I sneezed hard the other day.
1: Uh-oh.
0: And I ruptured a little capillary in my eye.
1: Oh, my God.
0: Oh, you've had a red eye before,
1: Yeah, I guess I
0: know you've had the red ass a lot.
1: I got a lot, quite a bit, actually.
0: So I had to wear sunglasses in restaurants because I was scaring the hell out of the servers.
1: Yeah, oh, my.
0: It looked like there was no eye in that socket.
1: Oh, my. Oh, goodness.
0: I was really attractive.
1: I always wanted to get a pair of those red eye contacts. You know, those Halloween things where you have devil eyes or like bright red eyeballs.
0: You know, I notice on TV, I hate these drug ads on TV. Only New Zealand and America allow them.
1: Yeah, it's a million of them. A million.
0: Yeah, and then there's one for some kind of a drug that you inject in, injected
1: eye medicine. Yeah, your eyeball, yeah.
0: Yeah, and you do it yourself at home.
1: Sorry. No, thank you. Appreciate it. Call your doctor today.
0: Not only that, Kimmer, but there is another drug that you inject yourself at home, and we're not even going to talk about that one.
1: Oh, well, if that's in, like, a bad place, I don't think so. Ow! I wouldn't even do the one where you stick it in your belly like all those fat girls do.
0: I do two of those.
1: Oh, my God. Well, did you put in a little weight there? Was that what you're doing just for a weight thing or what? Do you need to do that or what?
0: One of them is called Dupixent.
1: Yeah, I've heard of that.
0: Okay, and that cured my asthma.
1: Oh, well, there you are.
0: You know, I had asthma since I was 1.5.
1: I know. I remember you talking about that. Yeah, well,
0: Dupixent,
1: that's good.
0: It's gone. The other one is Repatha, and that's a statin.
1: I don't know.
0: I don't like the pills, so, you know.
1: Yeah.
0: So I mean, but it's crazy. I mean, the first couple of times I did these self-injections, I laid down some paper towels on the tabletop. I cleaned her. I washed my hands. I put, you know, all, and then I took the cap off. And it took, you know, now I just grab the needle, yank the cap off, stick it in my stomach, press down, and go.
1: Oh, God. Yeah, that's great.
0: No, it does. You don't feel it.
1: No, I wouldn't mind.
0: But anyway. Now that other one that goes a little bit lower on your anatomy, you'll feel that one.
1: Ixnay and the Akinte of the Enos Pay or whatever the hell we're talking about.
0: not that I... Okay, are you tired of me yet?
1: No, we go till 6. I keep telling you.
0: I'm not going to do that.
1: Well, I don't blame you. I'm just saying.
0: aren't you proud of my home state and the record we're setting down there for executions?
1: Yeah, I know. Wasn't it 2-for-1 the other day, wasn't it?
0: And this guy, what was his name? The idiot little kid, Colt. He's 16 years old. He's now sentenced to life in prison without for 16.
1: Yeah, he did it when he was 14. He killed him when he was 14 years old.
0: And now his father is in jail for 15 years.
1: Yeah, that's right.
0: But have you read about his mother?
1: Yeah, we did the story about talking about his tribute and the statue to him and all the wonderful publicity he's got.
0: She had,
1: that just
0: I can't
1: evil.
0: Remember her name. It's not that important anyway. Yeah. But what'd you say, honey? That's not Mary Steenburgen, honey.
1: No, sweetie.
0: That's Ted Danson's wife.
1: Oh, it could have been Mary Steenburgen.
0: Okay, give her a break.
1: It could have been. She didn't know which one. Sure, you're probably right.
0: No, her name was Marcy Gray.
1: Yeah. Now, she was the ex-wife, so I'm not sure exactly.
0: Yeah, ex-wife. Yeah, yeah. But she has an extensive criminal record. She would call up her son while he was in prison awaiting trial, and she would say, "This is amazing. Look at all the publicity you're getting."
1: Yeah, she wanted to bring the pictures down to him just so he could look at them.
0: Oh, God.
1: Yeah.
0: But they're not going to put her in prison.
1: In fact, Pete Davis was very upset about this very thing. What the hell is her responsibility in this thing? Now, if she wasn't there and didn't have access to make him lock up the gun, then, you know, what responsibility is hard to say? I don't know. I don't know the facts of it all.
0: But the guy.
1: Creepy. It's evil. The whole thing is evil.
0: The guy. So.
1: Yeah.
0: One more thing, because Don and I were having this discussion this morning.
1: All right.
0: You know, we talk a lot about weird subjects. And, you know, I can honestly say that in the 50 whatever the hell years it is we've been together, I've never been bored by this woman ever.
1: There you are.
0: So anyway.
1: Lucky man.
0: The Orly Airport crash of 1962.
1: Airport crash of 1962.
0: Yeah, Air France, Orly Airport, Paris.
1: Oh, Paris, yeah.
0: That's when the entirety of the Atlanta Artistic Arts
1: God, that's right. I remember
0: how horrible that was.
1: Yeah.
0: And so I reminded Donna that we at one point lived in a condo with a guy that had an involvement with that crash. And he lived in the same condo complex.
1: Huh.
0: And he and his wife were patrons of the arts in Atlanta. I'm not going to mention his name.
1: Yeah, okay, that's all right.
0: But it's so sad.
1: Yeah, well, yeah.
0: But they never flew together. Anywhere they went, they never flew together.
1: Yeah. My dad was an advocate of that occasionally also.
0: Was he?
1: Well, he was.
0: Anyway.
1: Did the Polaris and Poseidon missile program for the Navy, so they were watching him.
0: They were in Paris for this arts event. And so they had different flights back to Atlanta, different flights. Yeah. And he sat there and watched his wife take off on that Air France flight that crashes. Yeah. And that's sad.
1: Wow. Oh, man. Yeah. Horrible.
0: So, yeah. I mean, it's just horrible. What time it is?
1: Yes,
0: Kimmer?
1: I do. It's time for you to go kiss your wife right on the face.
0: No, no. What time is it, Kimmer?
1: It's 4:35 here.
0: Not
1: 11:35
0: here.
1: In Tel Aviv.
0: Not it's 2:30.
1: Yes.
0: And you know what I'm going to do right now?
1: I don't want to. I don't want you to tell me. I know what I'd be doing.
0: Let me see. Hey Donna, are we taking a nap?
1: Hey Donna. Yeah, start without
0: she
1: me. I'll catch up.
0: Hey, we're old. It's time for a nap.
1: Now you're going. All right, Neil Bortz. And hugs and kisses to your lovely bride. And thanks as always. And have fun up there. And be careful and come see us one of these days.
0: You think Dickie will let me on again next week?
1: He'll do whatever you want.
0: Really?
1: Yeah, absolutely.
0: When's he going to open those barbecue joints
1: anytime
0: again?
1: Anytime you want. You say so and it'll do it.
0: There's one out there in Stone Mountain. Come on.
1: We'll bring it down here.
0: Hire a crew and open the damn thing up again.
1: I like it. I'll tell him you said that. I'm going in there right now. Neil Bortz. Hoorah. Say thanks, man. Have a great day and a weekend.
0: Say hi to Mohawk Boy for
1: there
0: me.
1: There you go. All right, look out. Neil Bortz in the Rockies with Kimber Pete, Flounders Off, and Just Jeff on 106.3. Holy cow.
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1: All right, now, you know, since Flounder's not here, we don't really need to keep doing this whistling thing to try to do story counts or something, whatever the hell.
14: Versus stories actually covered.
1: I tried to get all the things organized here behind the scenes.
2: Okay, the nine stories you bugged.
1: I was here, and I did late. I let him sleep in a little bit this morning, not till like almost 6 o'clock, though I sent something, I think, or 6 o'clock.
2: So. Yeah, you've done 6.
1: Well, that's not bad.
2: Well, Bortz did one of them. So.
1: Well, there you are. Outstanding. Well, okay, we're working on it. All right, now let's go back to actual business. Let's see. It's Kevin Pete, Flounder's off, and Just Jeff is here with our great... Hold on, these stupid... I hate his headphones. Sorry. Our birthday list includes B.J. Novak. B.J. Novak is 47. He played Ryan on The Office, and he's also a writer, very well known in the TV comedy business. He went from being Michael's intern to being his boss, and then back to being a temp in The Office. I never saw I jumped the shark for me long before it was over. In The Office finale, which I never saw, he gave up his own baby to a complete stranger to run away with Kelly. That stranger happened to be Kelly's boyfriend, it said. The perfect ending to the curse. And by the way, for the record, B.J. Novak and Mindy Kaling dated. They were an item. They were not married, but they were an item. And, of course, in The Office, that was the whole thing. Also, B.J. Novak was one of the Nazi killers in Inglourious Basterds. With, what's his name, the little blonde actor guy. Let's see, not Angelina Jolie, Brad Pitt. Brad Pitt. And B.J. Novak was one of his killers, Jewish killers. Let's see, on this day in history, 1981, the first music video is aired. MTV Music Television went on the air for the first time, 1981, on this day. The first words spoken were, "Ladies and gentlemen, rock and roll." By one of the creators, John Lack. MTV was to be a visual radio hosted by VJs, or video jockeys. The very first video shown was Video Killed the Radio Star by the Buggles. The Buggles originally wanted to be called the Bugs, until somebody said, the Bugs will never be as big as the Beatles. So a guy named Jeff Downs and Trevor Horn changed it to the Buggles. And then it says here, it's a name they would later regret. The video format changed the music industry. About every music release needed to have a video if it was going to sell. But instead of video killing the radio, it seems that radio was won out, since we still have radio stations. But these days, MTV rarely shows music videos at all. I guess they show, I don't know. What does MTV do? I don't know what. Do they do movies and stuff? Or it can't be all just music. They don't do video jockeys.
2: Reality
1: anymore.
2: TV, probably.
1: Yeah, I guess. I hadn't even thought about it. I'll be damned. Anyway, Kevin Pete, Founders Off, Just Jeff is here with us today with our great appreciation. 404-741-1230, 741-1230. Oh, wait a minute now. This just a new headline on Fox News. The State Department is offering a $15 million reward targeting the IRGC drone network in Iran. $15 million to disrupt the financial mechanism supporting the Revolutionary Guard. They describe the drone production arm conducting these flight tests. Technical support, Well, anyway. And again, Donald Trump still keeps talking about, you know, doing more damage. Again, we'd like to see it. So anyway. Kimber Pinflon, it's 4:45 already. Holy cow. One more quick thing here. We talked about the wokeness and people getting punished for it. In the state of Washington, a school district is now looking into one of their employees who happens to be

0: I believe she's a nurse. Let's see, a high school nurse in a confrontation went viral this week at with Turning Point founder Charlie Kirk's the issue. She allegedly said, "Thank God he's dead." This is Lake Washington School District. Lake Washington is aware of the video circulating on social media, and they are trying to figure out whether the individual's rights were allowed to say what she wants, even though she's a nurse at the high school. The nurse, identified as the East Lake High School girl named Kelsey Ballin, says, "Oh, my God, thank God Charlie Kirk is dead. Thank God he's dead. Bye." And then she blows a kiss, sticks out her tongue, and flips the bird. She did this at a farmer's market where other people were wearing Charlie Kirk's Freedom T-shirts. So she was reacting to them. And now the district says, well, you know, she has the right to say what she wants. However, she's a school employee, so they don't know what to do. But here's the bottom line for this, and why it's the only reason I'm really mentioning it at all. Some of the reaction from the TPU at Turning Point USA kind of shows where we are in this country now and what the hell is going on. This spokesman said, "Why are so many of these awful humans drawn to children and schools and medicine?" When you think about the Charlie Kirk reactions to speaking. Again, he wasn't killing people or running them over with his car. He was speaking to people, and it's the people involved with children and medicine and public health.
1: Because they don't get challenged by children. There's no adults to challenge their stupid worldviews.
0: I mean, it's really sick. It's really evil. It's just sick.
1: Why can't the school fire her? You got free speech, but that doesn't have, you have repercussions.
0: Yeah, there's
1: got to
0: be
1: private business.
0: Yeah, there's got to be codes. You know, you can't go to the bathroom in the hallway and expect to get away with it either. It's probably his code somewhere about, you know, disruptive behavior. I don't know. I mean, it's just ridiculous. I hold everything. 4:48 away. Kevin Pete, Jeff's here for Flounder, and you're here, and it's a Friday letter rip, and it's a beautiful day, and we got Braves, and we got, oh, let's do a game next. We'll do a game next.
1: All right.
0: Game next here on 106 Drive. Look out, here we go.
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0: Jeff's. You're just Jeff. Kipper Pete, Jeff's here for Flounder. And of course, the Eagles. 1980, during an Eagles concert in Long Beach, California, tempers boiled over between Glenn Frey and Don Felder. Spent the entire show describing to each other how they're going to beat the crap out of each other and minister yourself backstage. Only three more songs till I kick your ass, pal, Frey told Felder. The group's next album was mixed by Frey and Felder on opposite coasts after the two decided they just could bear to be in the same freaking state, let alone the same studio. Jeez. And now, hold on a second. I gotta get my phone here. Mr. Phone there is operating badly for me with the camera. Hold on. There you go.
1: Yeah, Meisner left the band because of Frey.
0: Fighting because of Frey? Villain Frey?
1: Mm-hmm. And Henley, but mainly Frey. Yeah.
0: Wow. Let's see. Birthday. Oh, a birthday list includes, this kind of for the older folks, but you'll know at least what we're talking about by the movie names I'm about to tell you. Franz Nguyen. N-U-Y-G-E-N, pronounced in Vietnamese would be Nguyen, pronounced basically Nguyen. Franz Nguyen is 87 years old. She was a beautiful woman who was in South Pacific and also the Joy Luck Club. Those movies. Her dad is Vietnamese. Her mom was French. Franz Nguyen, 87 years old today. Hold on, my phone just did this thing. Oh, I know I hate when you do this. All right, sorry. Here we go. Let's see. Here we go. 1776. Little known fact. The members of the Continental Congress on this weekend in history in 1776, the members of the Continental Congress begin signing their names to the Declaration of Independence. The last signer, Thomas McKean, and he didn't add his name until 1781. 5 years later.
1: Well, hedging his bets.
0: Well, you know, it's a mail, it's slow. They'd get it around to the steam. But again, you know, remember the Constitution was, 1787? You know, 1776 is a long way from the time we actually had our Constitution and started doing stuff. So, anyway. And by the way, for the record, I've been listening to Glenn Beck. I hear Glenn Beck as I'm working around. I listen to this radio station 13 hours a day. And Glenn Beck, almost every day now, has been playing a lot of his episodes of his Glenn Beck history series, an audio book history thing, and it's really pretty good. I have to say, I mean, it's really, you know, over dramatic and things, but it's really a history series on an audio books, and I'm sure it's probably expensive, but it seems, you know, pretty good. Jeb, were you trying to get me, or was that me? Sometimes if I hit this cord, it clicks off, and used to be the signal Flounder would give me. Sorry, I'm just checking. All right, here we go. Let's see. I forgot. Where's my thing?
1: We don't have time.
0: Oh, we don't have time?
1: No, we don't have time to do it.
0: Well, then I've blown the whole segment.
1: Yep.
0: Well, you sure we don't have time? We don't have 5 minutes?
1: Because you got to do a Flounder.
0: We'll do the Flounder's Funny at 5:03.
1: All right,
0: let's do that. All right, game. Pete Davis has the game. Johnny Olson, who's the next contender? Holy crap, Peterson blew it, but Pete Davis has the game. What do you got?
1: All right. This is going to basically figure out who's the smartest one.
0: Uh-oh.
1: From both of you guys. Yeah,
0: congratulations, Jeff.
2: Oh, well.
1: Place your Polymarket and Kalshi bets now.
0: All right, sir.
1: By the way, Jeff, Kimmer himself chose this subject to be the focus of our questions today. Kimmer, do you remember which topic
0: I never
1: you
0: said
1: choose?
0: But topic. Oh, my God.
1: Yeah, you did. You wanted rivers of the world.
0: No, I said anything but rivers.
2: Oh, boy.
1: All right. Whoever says it first gets the point. You ready?
0: The Blue Danube. Sorry.
1: Well, there is a question about the Danube coming up. Which mighty American river runs from Minnesota to the Gulf of Mexico?
0: Mississippi.
1: Okay, you both got that at the same time.
0: That's the only one I know.
1: Does the Danube River flow through Vienna or Venice?
0: Venice.
2: Vienna.
1: It's Vienna.
0: Well, there you go.
1: Little known fact.
0: Yeah.
1: Pork producers would float giant sausages down the Danube to be cut up and sold in Vienna. Hence, we got the phrase Vienna sausage.
0: I'll be damned. Well, see, I was half right then.
1: I made that up. That's not true.
0: Oh, it's not true.
1: What mountain range? You are a gullible person.
0: I'm very gullible. I'm sorry. Okay. I don't have any.
1: What mountain range is the starting point for the Missouri River?
0: Appalachian.
2: Allegheny.
1: No, you're both wrong. The Rockies.
0: I'll be damned.
2: All right, go the other way.
1: Huh. Does the Euphrates River run through Italy?
0: No.
1: Kimmer got that one. That is correct. No. What is the largest river in Europe?
2: The Thames?

0: Nope. Tim's?
1: No. Wow. Well, the other one.
2: The Danube.
0: Nope, not the Danube.
1: I can't think of a third river in Europe.
0: The Volga starts in Russia, flows 2,200 miles to the
1: Volga
0: Caspian.
1: The Volga boat song. I should have known that. That's the Volga boat song.
0: What river did Captain Sully Sullenberger?
1: I should get half a point for that.
2: Hudson River.
0: Hudson River. That's Jeff. Yes, that's right.
1: Names don't come out.
0: What river forms a natural boundary between Thailand and Laos?
1: All I know is Phanom Kittikachorn used to be the Prime Minister of Thailand, but I don't remember the name of his river.
0: You should know this.
1: The Tiger?
0: No, Jeff, do you know?
2: Yellow River? I don't know.
0: The Mekong!
1: Oh, God. Mekong Delta River. Yeah, that's where they have a first,
0: What famous waterfall sits on the Zambezi River?
1: Picture in my head.
0: Five.
1: I know what you're talking. I know what
0: three,
1: it is, but I don't know. I have no idea the name. I know the
0: Victoria Falls.
1: Yeah, that's a beautiful, beautiful picture I have made.
0: The Lena River flows through Siberia into what ocean?
2: Arctic.
0: That's Jeff. That's right.
1: Smarty pants.
0: What river separates Kentucky and Indiana?
2: Ohio.
1: Jesus,
0: that's right,
1: Mary
0: Jeff.
1: And Joseph.
0: What is the largest city on the Mississippi River?
2: Minneapolis.
1: Biloxi.
0: Nope. Biloxi's not even on the Mississippi River, you dumb.
1: I was Mississippi.
2: St. Louis.
0: No. Memphis.
1: Well, who knew that?
0: Over twice as large as St. Louis, which used to be bigger.
1: Now, wait a minute. Memphis is twice as big as St. Louis?
0: 600,000 plus.
1: Oh, my
0: St. Louis only has 280-something thousand. Oh.
1: St. Louis, Missouri?
0: They're shrinking. Nobody wants to live there. It's a hellhole.
1: I thought that was just the Cardinals
0: so
1: and
0: Memphis,
1: just the baseball team and the football team. And don't they have a football team anymore?
0: No, they don't.
1: That's
0: the Hoover Dam is on what river?
2: Colorado.
1: Oh, God. You know, I can't even get it out of my mouth. You know, I try to cook.
0: What country is the Yukon River in?
1: Alaska.
2: No, Canada.
0: That's a country now. Alaska is.
2: Canada.
1: America.
0: Jeff?
2: Canada?
0: It's U.S. and Canada.
1: Well, we both got one.
2: Okay, well,
0: Which is longer, the Nile or the Amazon?
1: The Nile.
2: Amazon.
0: The Nile by about 40 miles.
2: Okay.
0: Is Rio de Janeiro the largest city on the Amazon?
2: No.
1: Yes.
0: That's right. No, it is not. And what is the biggest river in Ireland?
1: The Ibejesus, me boyo.
0: Close. Is named after a friend of ours in the radio business.
1: The Domino. I don't know.
0: No.
1: What?
0: He used to call every Thursday. Motorcycle rider. Florida.
1: Shannon Burke. Shannon Burke.
0: Kimmer had three, Jeff six.
1: Oh, well, okay. 2-1, baby. All right, 5 o'clock.
2: We gotta go.
1: We're on it.
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4: A new thread in the search for Nancy Guthrie. I'm Lisa Brady, Fox News. Sheriff's officials releasing early ransom notes, hoping someone may recognize the writing style. The first note demanded cryptocurrency. The second said the 84-year-old had died shortly after being taken, adding, "She's buried in nature now, and nothing you could have done could have changed the outcome."
5: Exactly 6 months ago, Nancy Guthrie's son-in-law dropped her off at her Tucson home after a family dinner. She has not been seen or heard from since. Despite compelling doorbell video evidence of that night of the suspected kidnapper, no one has been named or identified.
4: Fox's Claudia Cowan. The Pima County Sheriff's Department now says that two videos recovered from Guthrie's doorbell camera might be from two separate days and may indicate that unidentified man was preparing ahead of when Guthrie was taken. Investigators say they continue to follow all credible leads. President Trump is rejecting an intelligence assessment that Iranian hackers may be targeting U.S. water systems.
6: An initial assessment from federal and state agencies says Iran could be behind coordinated cyber attacks on infrastructure targets in 7 states, including 30 community water systems in Minnesota. But at Camp David, President Trump disputed Iran is to blame.
7: I would blame it on Minnesota and the governor, the corrupt governor of Minnesota. They like to say, oh, it's Iran. Iran should be so lucky. Iran's got bigger problems than worrying about Minnesota.
6: The FBI warned states earlier this week of potential threats to internet-linked water and wastewater infrastructure, saying at least 7 states have reported incidents and some attacks have disrupted water operations.
4: Fox's Jared Halpern at the White House. During that cabinet meeting, the president also said the U.S. will be hitting Iran very hard and that he's losing faith in talks because he says Iran lies. America is listening to Fox News.
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1: Let's get it together, ladies. 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Road guards out. Look out. It's only me. It's only the giver. With Big Davis, Flounder's off with a lovely Mrs. Flounder, Veronica, and just Jeff is here running the board with their great appreciation. The man brought me Tootsie Roll Pops and brought me a can of cold water, too. They're just incredible. Anyway, it's great to have you here. We really appreciate it, as always. Our number is 404-741-1230, 741-1230. We still got some shenanigans go around here. We got all the newsy stuff. I owe you a Flounder's Funny, which we're going to do here in just a second. Coming up, Donald Trump again had a live opportunity for the world to watch him run a cabinet meeting. And again, I hope the people, I hope you, you know, keep this memory alive about how Donald Trump opened up the government, how, you know, to compare this to the last guy. It's really important and not to forget what he's been doing. I don't know what's going on with Iran. He's, you know, he's threatening to keep blowing more up if he needs to, and they still want to have meetings, but this is getting stupid.
10: You know what
1: stupid.
10: They're going to do? They're going to close it down again, and they're going to say, we're going to do it differently because some things need to be done behind closed doors to do it seriously. And he wasn't treating it serious. They'll make up some excuse for taking the sunshine out of it.
1: Well, anyway, so we'll give the latest on what's going on there. Also, a couple of funny things. By the way, a liberal court has ruled with Donald Trump he can go ahead and cancel those people, the temporary status immigrants who got in here, and the court says, no, you can do what you wanted after the other courts tried to block them. So that's a win for Trump, which is nice. Also, they're kind of making fun of that guy, Plattner's replacement, the other guy, the other lumberjack in Maine who's wants to be the communist senator. He's not married, but his girlfriend is his cousin, and they have 2 grown kids. So that's the latest one. His cousin's his girlfriend, and they have 2 children. So anyway, that's nice. Now, because we did our little game, and as I predicted, Jeff creamed the Kimmer. We owe you a Flounder's Funny, and so by golly, here it is, Jeff, if you will, sir.
11: It is wild to me to think that humans, we have no natural predators, none. And we made one with AI. It's like if salmon invented grizzly bears. I'm very scared of AI because the people that made AI are scared of AI. There are 2 men that helped create AI who have run away. They've run away. Run. And now they're doing these interviews like, you gotta stop it. You gotta stop it, you know? Like, what do you want me to do? Get back in the office, dude. These 2 men think AI is going to destroy humanity, and they left. Is that even legal? Can you do that? Can a firefighter leave a building like, the flames are big? That's your whole deal, man. It is crazy to me that the fathers of AI are scared. The fathers. Like, Henry Ford didn't run around like, look out for the car! There's nobody from Ben and Jerry's that's like, don't eat mint chocolate chip! Like, the people that made AI are scared, and we just keep playing with it. People go on ChatGPT every day, and they're like, tell me a joke written by a 1970s Coney Island hot dog vendor. Leave it alone, okay? People go on there and ask, are you here to kill us? If you keep asking it, yeah! A woman told me she needed AI. She goes, I need AI for my job. It is very important. What do you do? She goes, I work in realty, and I use AI to describe the rooms that I'm renting. You can't do that? Like, that just became too much for this lady one day. Walked into a room, was like, all right, what do we got here? Window, door, closet. I can't take this shit anymore, man. There's got to be a more dangerous way to do this job. The commercials for AI are very creepy. There's this one I saw. It's a dad getting ready for his daughter's wedding, and he asks AI to write his speech for him.
1: Oh, boy.
11: That's the saddest commercial I've ever seen in my life. Just some dad getting ready for his daughter's wedding. He's like, oh, it's my daughter's big day. I should probably say something, but hopefully AI has something on Rachel. Hey, that's so much worse than anything a dad could say. Anything. Even a dad getting up a little drunk being like, look, Rachel, when you first brought this man to my house, I didn't like him, okay? The second time you brought him to my house, I liked him less. This guy sucks. He's a loser. He's a Dolphins fan. This man is a piece of shit, okay? No, I'm going to keep talking, Jenny. Shut up! I'm paying for all of this! That's better than a dad having something written by a ghost robot.
1: Ghost robot. And who's that, Just Jeff?
2: That is Nathan McIntosh.
1: Oh, there you go. Anyway, very, very. And by the way, you know, speaking of things like the AI, and again, almost every day, Glenn Beck on his show at some point, usually near the end of it, after the sermon hour, he talks about AI, and he has people on saying, you know, we don't know what it's going to do. And it's, in fact, I just read another story about how there's more fighting over the AI bots are showing other AI bots how to make new secret land. I mean, we talked about this yesterday. It's just almost every day there's something scary coming up. And in fact, Pete, can you tell us about your Polymarket stuff? Do you have to look stuff up, or can we do that right here?
10: No, I can do it.
1: I mean, again, the stories, and again, they're too confusing for me because I just can't follow them, about these betting, well, I call them betting markets, Polymarkets,
10: well,
1: or trading.
10: I can tell you a lot about it during sports, but I can show you some of the actual bets you can make on these slight little bitty
1: apps. There's feuding going on, but these companies are really attacking each other and slandering each other. And really brutal.
10: This is the one I voted on. Will the SAVE Act become law, yes or no, before a certain time? And I said, and I'm being optimistic, yes. Most people say no.
1: Yeah, and now what's the bet? Is there a bet? Can you bet any?
10: I bet
1: any,
10: $10.
1: All right, but can you bet
10: and
1: anything
10: if I win,
1: you want?
10: It's right now. It's 13 for 13. So I win 130. If it happens.
1: So it's 13 to 1. But now, what if you wanted to bet $10,000?
10: Well, I'm trading.
1: Or what if you wanted to trade $10,000?
10: Yeah, they show in that documentary on Netflix, they show these 20-somethings. He goes, you know, we used to make a few thousand, and we jump up and down. Now, and he points to the Asian guy in the room, he says, he just got 50,000 in one trade, and it doesn't even faze him now. They've made over, millions in 6 months.
1: Wow. Holy moly. Well,
10: yeah, there's something like 5 billion. Will senators vote for Todd Blanche? Will the crypto market structure become law? How many Trump Truth Social posts will happen this week? Will the U.S. government confirm that aliens exist?
1: How many times will Donald Trump post on Truth Social?
10: Yeah, and whether U.S. government will confirm about aliens before 2029.
1: Wow. Now, so, for example, on the thing of the number of Donald Trump things, is it an over-under, or do they have to actually pick the number?
10: Yeah, 180 to 199, and that's at 33%. 160 to 179 is 31%. So they give you two choices.
1: Man, you could get caught up in this stuff
10: and
1: go down the rabbit hole.
10: Oh,
1: and I assume you can use your credit card. You get an app, and they just charge you automatically, so you don't think about it.
10: You download what you want, and then so you know what's in there.
1: Oh man, I can't do. I couldn't do that. I'd do it all. I'd say, boy, I got a good feeling here, and it's gone.
10: Well, is it that part of being an adult, whether you do something or not?
1: Yeah, that's what I mean.
10: Is
1: I have no adult
10: position to stop you from doing something like that.
1: Well, see, I don't have any self-control and things like that.
10: None. Well, we're talking sports. While there's some states, you know where they are,
1: yeah,
10: who decide that people are babies and they have to tell them what to do from cradle to grave.
1: Wow. Yeah. Well, I bet we figure those out.
10: Yeah.
1: Unbelievable. Anyway, Holy Crap Sports is coming up. And by the way, last night I was kind of upset for a minute when I went to the what I thought was the Braves TV channel, and it wasn't on. I thought, oh crap, what are you doing? And then I realized it was on ESPN.
10: Yeah,
1: which is
10: on ESPN. We'll talk about that as well. Oh, by the way, you can guess or trade on the traffic through the Strait of Hormuz. How many ships will get in? Above 40, above 50, above 30, and you can bet on it.
1: Holy moly. I mean, you know, man, you could do this all day and just ruin it. Oh, man.
10: It's like day trading.
1: Now, could I go to them and say I want to gamble on a certain thing? They wouldn't allow that because you've got to set it up yourself.
10: No, they tell you what you can gamble on. They figure out what they want to do. They've had to stop doing some stuff.
1: Well, they were doing like assassination stuff, weren't they? Trump's going to get killed.
10: Department of Defense tried to get that started to get information, and Congress shut that down.
1: That's right.
10: But there was a way. People were betting on what new single was going to become number one. And it turns out some people were basically using bots listen thousands and thousands of times.
1: Yeah.
10: And they shut that down.
1: Yeah, well, I'm glad they caught it. I mean, you know,
10: they didn't want to shut it down. They had to have whistleblowers screaming at them to stop it. Yeah.
1: But now I wonder with AI whether that would help you place a bet and have a better chance.
10: Using AI? Hell yes.
1: Yeah. Oh, man, this is scary. I'm glad I'm out of it, really. I'd be a wreck. It'd be over.
10: I'm gonna sign you up next week.
1: Oh, God, 5:30. Oh, no, sports coming up, sports. Stop.
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1: It was on this day in 1988, America's last Playboy Club closes its doors in Lansing, Michigan. I went to the Playboy Club to do an interview with Hugh Hefner's daughter, who ran the company after he was gone in Chicago. She was the coldest person I've ever known, I think. Holy crap, it's sports and Pete Davis.
10: Well, tragic news. Falcons defensive coordinator Jeff Ulbrich's wife, Christina, passed away Sunday after a battle with cancer. Our thoughts and prayers going out to the Ulbrich family. Falcons owner Arthur Blank, as well as Jeff's former team, the New York Jets, have issued condolences.
1: Yeah, very sad.
10: So
1: very,
10: he's not
1: very
10: with
1: sad.
10: The team at this point. Yeah. Braves hosting Washington again tonight. Left-hander Griffin Canning for D.C. A big surprise this year. Could be trade bait. 12-2 record. Earned run average of 2.76. The 6-6 Bryce Elder for us with his ERA of 3.96. Austin Riley back in the lineup tonight, batting 7th. Ronald Acuna Jr. leading off in right field. Drake Baldwin, the designated hitter, batting 2nd. Ozzie Albies in cleanup, Dubon in left, Bart behind the plate, Jarvis at short. Braves spotted the Nationals a 3-0 lead last night before coming back to win 5-4. Daylen Lyle hit 2 homers off starter Grant Hay Holmes. Luis Garcia Jr. stepped up to the plate in the top of the 3rd and did this.
16: There's the 1-0 pitch on the way to Garcia. High towering fly ball that jumps off his bat, flying way back to the chop house. That is on the roof of the chop house.
1: Wow.
16: So Garcia left no doubt, hit it over everybody. It's his 23rd home run. And to go up there to the roof of the chop house is pretty impressive. Make it 2-0 Nationals on his 23rd home run of the season.
10: On sister station 680, the Fan there. I can't remember seeing a ball leave the ballpark over the chop house like that. It may have happened, but I didn't see it.
1: Wow.
10: Acuna, solo homer to right center field, got the Braves on the board. Then they got lucky. With 2 outs in the bottom of the 5th, right fielder James Wood dived for a line drive, but the ball popped out of his glove. It was a good thing he wasn't still mic'd up like he had been earlier in the game for ESPN.
1: I saw that.
10: Or that would have been blamed for it.
1: Yeah.
10: Bad luck for the Nationals as Mike Yastrzemski followed with this nugget of joy.
17: The 1-0 pitch. Smith drives one high and deep to right. James Wood is looking up, and it is way out of here. Mike Yastrzemski has that baseball seeing stars. And we are tied at 3.
1: Yeah,
10: I guess Ben went to the bathroom.
1: Apparently. And by the way, the guy who had the mic on, I saw part of the game, and I saw him make 2 good catches with the mic on.
10: Yes, he did.
1: Which is kind of, and I thought, I don't know why they do that. I mean, I just don't like it. I guess it's, everybody loves it, and I just, you know, I don't like it.
10: Go yell at some clouds, old man.
1: I know. I'm sorry. I'm wrong in every way. I know.
10: Then in inning number 6, Ozzie Albies looked horrible for 2 straight swings, then produced this.
17: Holmquist delivers. 0-2, served on a line, right center field. It will splash down for a base hit. Baldwin will score. Acuna jogging home. And Ozzie Albies with a 2-strike, 2-out, 2-run single to give the Braves a 5-3 lead here in the 6th.
10: Is that Wiley? I think that's
1: Must
10: Wiley
1: be.
10: Doing the play by play.
1: That's not Joe.
10: Yeah. No. In the top of the 9th, shortstop Jim Jarvis had a defensive gem.
1: Yeah.
16: Iglesias brings it. 0-1 liner out to short, backhanded by Jarvis, plants, fires, what a play! Great play by Jarvis. Hit hard by Nunez, he drifted into shallow left, so just getting leather on it was a challenge in itself, but planted, fired, and delivered a strike over there. Great play, 2 down.
10: Yeah, I'm telling you, that arm, that kid's got an arm on him. Closer Raisel Iglesias, a big fan of that play as he notched his 23rd save. Holmes went 4 2/3 innings, gave up 5 hits and 3 runs, 4 strikeouts, but 3 home runs.
1: Yeah.
10: Young and Lee pitched well in relief. Medeiros did not. He really is Luke Jackson 2.0. Mm. A couple notes from the game. After my little medical adventure this spring, that was the first time I was able to make it to the press box this season.
1: Oh, no kidding.
10: So I'm getting off the elevator. I almost bump into ESPN's Buster Olney, who was busy with his face buried in his phone, getting, you know, the latest scoops and all that.
1: Yeah,
10: he does a good job. Buster Olney is cool.
1: Yeah, he's around.
10: And I was surprised to see Carl Ravitch in the booth to call the game for ESPN.
1: Oh, really?
10: Because they fired him last week. The broadcast veteran pulled a George Costanza and showed up for work anyway.
1: Seriously?
10: I'm kidding. No. ESPN says he can keep doing MLB and Little League World Series games for a little while here.
1: Okay.
10: Would you stay and do more games if you just got fired?
1: Well, I did when they fired me in San Francisco in TV.
10: All right.
1: And I stuck around for like an extra 4 or 5 weeks, like an idiot.
10: All right. If I enjoyed the job like Carl obviously does, especially Little League games and all that up in Williamsport, I think I would hang around for two or three more games.
1: Yeah.
10: Braves have a 7-game lead over Philly. The Nats still tied for third place with Miami. Both teams are at 500, 9.5 games behind Atlanta. Spencer Schwellenbach still hopes to be back with the club in September.
1: Okay,
10: we'll see.
1: There you go.
10: And Kathy G tweets, the collective bargaining agreement prohibits MLB scheduling 19 games in a row for a team. Right now, the Braves are in the midst of a 17-game stretch coming out of the All-Star break. There are only 6 teams having to play that many in a row this year. The longest stretch for the Dodgers, 13 in a row. The same schedule LA had last year and will again next year. In fact, the only team with a maximum of 13 games in a row in these 3 years, the Los Angeles Dodgers.
1: Well, I'll be darned.
10: But no.
1: Well, that's probably just a fluke,
10: treatment.
1: You know. I'm sure it's not planned.
10: Yeah, sure.
1: Computers don't know anything about that.
10: Around or...
1: Yeah, they couldn't figure that
10: the
1: out.
10: The trade deadline, supposedly Monday at 6 p.m., Voice of the Braves' Ben Ingram tweeted, had a dream last night in which we traded prospects to the Mariners for Kurt Cobain. I got to quit doom scrolling before bed.
1: Kurt Cobain.
10: The Mets have traded former Braves lefty reliever A.J. Minter to the Twins for 2 minor leaguers. 32-year-old Minter has a 2.35 ERA in 23 games this season. His velocity is down, but he's still pitching well.
1: Yeah, apparently.
10: Falcons interim quarterback Tua Tagovailoa says his back flare-up, keeping him out of practice, has never happened to him before.
1: Mm-hmm.
10: Well, is that good or bad? Wait a minute. It's the Falcons.
1: Oh.
10: I withdraw the question, Your Honor. Tua went on to say he's feeling good right now, but has no idea when he'll be back at practice.
1: Well, welcome to Atlanta.
10: So undrafted free agent Jack Strand is stranded, leading practice up in Flowery Branch. He's from Division II, but built to play ball in the NFL. Jack Strand is 6'5". He weighs 250 pounds.
1: Oh, my God.
10: Good luck bringing him down.
1: Who was that other big quarterback from? It was from
10: Roethlisberger was big.
1: No, the other one. Played
10: Dante
1: for Vegas
10: Culpepper,
1: or something. I'll think of it.
10: Here's hoping he's another Kurt Warner, Mr. Strand, and takes the job while the other two guys are fighting over the last chicken wing in the buffet line. Come on. I'm on Team Strand right now. Jesse Bates III, the top-rated safety in the video game Madden 27, an overall grade of 94. Jesse has made the Pro Bowl twice in the last 3 seasons. Since 2023, Bates is tied for the second most interceptions among safeties with 13. His 3 pick sixers are more than anybody else's.
1: Wow.
10: So, yeah, he's worth it.
1: Yeah.
10: The end is nigh for Tony Romo's TV career.
1: Yeah.
10: CBS Sports has placed the NFL analyst on leave following his arrest last week on suspicion of driving under the influence. With Romo on leave, former Texans pass rusher J.J. Watt will step in as CBS's lead game analyst to work with Jim Nantz and Tracy Wolfson.
1: Yeah.
10: College football. Oregon tight end Jamari Johnson was at Big Ten Media Days earlier this week, and when asked how quarterback Dante Moore, big Heisman guy they think this year, likes to keep things light in the huddle, the rising sophomore revealed some rather stinky info regarding the duck signal caller. No, it's not about burping.
1: Yeah.
10: Sometimes Dante farts in the huddle, and we can have a little competition to see who can fart.
1: Oh, yeah. You don't trust it.
10: It's all fun and games until someone sharts their pants on national television.
1: I was going to say, and then you got to be in a huddle with them, and hey, hut one, hut two, baby.
10: You think it's something else, and it's not. In our sports gambling department, here you go. Legal challenges mounting today for prediction market Kalshi. New York State suing it for allegedly running an illegal gambling operation at Bushwood, sir.
1: Oh.
10: And saw severe financial penalties in the billions, like 39 of them.
1: Jeez.
10: The Attorney General of New York alleging that Kalshi's offerings are quintessentially gambling. By the way, this is the same crooked Letitia James that's been trying to jail President Trump for 2 years now.
1: Yeah, fraud.
10: Kalshi, its closest competitor Polymarket, face at least 20 lawsuits from state regulators, tribes, and individuals. They have long insisted their service constitutes commodities trading, not gambling. The president, Donald Trump administration, has defended that position, arguing that regulation of prediction markets falls under the jurisdiction of the Commodity Futures Trading Commission. A Cauchy spokesperson said that's a type of political theater, what they're trying to do here.
1: Really?
10: States can't just shut down a federally licensed exchange.
1: Okay.
10: Of course, Netflix has the documentary on right now, just completed during the World Cup, about Cauchy and Polymarket. Both companies made billions during the tournament in the last week alone. Polymarket jumped onto the scene during COVID. The inventor was broke, wanted to bet on when the COVID shot would be out and when restrictions on movement would be lifted. Cauchy spent 5 years getting federal approval before launching. This boils down to a battle over who controls gambling in the U.S., the states, or a federal regulatory group called the CFTC. So I imagine this is going to be settled when some states make it impossible to use and some states treat their citizens as adults. The Sixth Circuit Court of Appeals heard arguments yesterday in cases involving Ohio and Tennessee. Courts issued conflicting rulings previously, Tennessee finding in favor of the prediction markets, an Ohio judge ruling in favor of the state. What a shock. Guess which state has more freedom, and that's freedom to win money gambling or lose it all.
1: Yeah. Well, that's the thing. That's right. And they say, almost all those places already say, if you have a problem with the gambling, call Gambling Anonymous or addiction things. I mean, they all make a comment of saying, you know, you ought to, you know, do your own thing here, but be an adult about it.
10: July 31st on this date, 1908, after successfully swiping second base at the Polo Grounds, Fred Tinney returns to first base on the next pitch. Because dummy Taylor had remained at third during their attempted double steal. This time, hoping to coax the throw from the catcher to give the runner on third another chance to score, he steals second base for the second time in the inning, but dummy still stands on third base. Giants beat the Cardinals. 1935, avid Reds fan Kitty Burke, annoyed at Ducky Medwick's retort to her heckling by telling her she couldn't get a hit if she were swinging at an elephant, grabs Babe Herman's bat as he comes to the plate in the bottom of the eighth. Comes onto the field demanding a chance to bat. After some talk, Cardinals pitcher Paul Dean, Daffy, complies by tossing the ball underhanded to the popular local nightclub blues singer who grounds out to the pitcher, much to the delight of the cheering crowd.
1: I guess. Well, the good old days.
10: 1938, MLB commish Kennesaw Mountain Landis suspended Yankees outfitter Jake Powell after he said on Chicago radio station WGN, live on the air, he keeps in shape in the offseason as a cop in Dayton, Ohio, by cracking inwards over the head with his nightstick.
1: My God. On the radio, ladies and gentlemen.
10: On the radio. At 1954, at Ebbets Field, using a borrowed bat, Joe Adcock hits four home runs in one game and a double, which misses by inches of being his fifth homer of the day. The Braves' 15-7 victory over the Dodgers. The Milwaukee first baseman's 18 total bases collected on just seven pitches, just the third man to do four in a game, joining Lou Gehrig and Gil Hodges.
1: Holy cow. Yeah.
10: 1983, the Hall of Fame inducts Orioles Gold Glover Brooks Robinson, 10-time All-Star infielder George Kell, and longtime Dodger skipper Walter Alston. Dominican dandy Juan Marichal becomes the first Latin American player enshrined in Cooperstown.
1: Wow. You know, I used to have a Gil Hodges first baseman's glove.
10: What'd you do with it?
1: I used it.
10: Oh, okay. 1984, U.S. men's gyms team scores an emotional upset win over the world champion Chinese team in the combined event to take the gold medal at the L.A. Olympics. 2003, John Smoltz becomes the fastest pitcher to get 40 saves, breaking the record he set a week later during the last season. The Braves closer threw a scoreless ninth in the team's 7-4 victory over the Astros. And in one of the worst trades in Braves history, 2007, Elvis Andrus and Gerard Saltalamacchia, along with three minor league pitchers, Matt Harrison, Neftali Feliz, and Bo Jones, traded by the Braves to the Rangers for Mark Teixeira and Ron Mahay.
1: Yeah.
10: The trading deal will help lay the foundation for Texas' success in the coming seasons. Andrus, Feliz, Harrison playing essential roles on the AL champion teams that go to the World Series 2 years in a row.
1: And Teixeira, whatever his name is,
10: Teixeira was a waste of time.
1: Yeah, that didn't work out too well.
10: Yeah. 2011, the Braves become only the second team in big league history with 10,000 losses, along with the Phillies, who reached the milestone in 2007. The Braves recently recorded their 10,000th victory, including wins during the tenures in Boston and Milwaukee.
1: I'll be darned.
10: That's right. 2012, Michael Phelps became the greatest medal winner in Olympic history as part of the winning American 4x200-meter freestyle relay team in London, earning his 19th career Olympic medal and 15th overall gold.
1: Wow.
10: Yeah. Birthdays, 1959, former Braves pitcher, right-hander Mike Bielecki, born in Baltimore. And we have a dead person on this day, 1943.
1: Oh, no.
10: Hedley Verity.
1: Ah, yes.
10: That's Hedley.
1: Hedley, yes. English
10: cricket player, died in a POW camp hospital in Italy at 38 years old. Oh. He was wounded by shrapnel in the chest in Sicily, told his men to leave him and go ahead. He got captured by the Germans. They took him to Italy, but he died in the hospital.
1: I'll be darned. By the way, one quick thing on the L.A. Olympics that we won in 84, the men's team upset China. They won thanks to perfect 10 performances by Tim Daggett, Bart Connor, and Mitch Gaylord in the 84 Olympics. Anyway, Pete Davis, more coming up here, too. Kimmer, Pete, Jeff in for Flounder on 106.3. Let it rip Friday. Join us if you feel like it, because we got to be here anyway till 6. So look at it. And we're going to do a musical audio history note coming up here after the cowbanger. All right, look at it. Here we go.
10: I'm going to the bathroom.
1: There you go. No too much information.
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1: Dun, dun, dun, dun. 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
25: When you're down.
1: We mentioned Carly Simon's birthday yesterday. Was she 85 or something, as I recall? On this day in 1971, her former guy, James Taylor, went to number one in America's singles chart with the Carole King song, You've Got a Friend. Was included in the album Tapestry, in her album, and James Taylor's album, Mudslide Slim. The song would go on to win the 1971 Grammy for Best Pop Vocal Male Performance and Song of the Year. Mudslide. That used to be my drink of choice when I was goofing around with some mudslides. That's a stupid drink. It's like milkshake with booze in it or something. Anyway. Kimmer, Pete, Flounder's off, and just Jeff is here with us for our great appreciation. A couple of birthdays. Pete Davis in sports. Mark Cuban is 68, owns the Dallas Mavericks, one of the few people who became billionaires off the first dot-com boom. 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Pepsi. And you could do it for, what was it, 75 bucks or something, 50
10: yeah,
1: bucks?
10: We laughed at the time. We go, we're not going to waste money
1: yeah,
10: doing that.
1: In
10: we're
1: fact,
10: doing
1: for
10: that.
1: The hell of it, I looked it up. Somebody already had already bought KimPeterson.com and Kimmer.com and KimmerShow.com. Yeah.
10: We were talking in the newsroom about yeah. doing it. We thought it was dumb to do it.
1: Yeah, that's right. Stupid. Whoever heard you dumb. Yeah, jeez. And they were, you know, I think the guy who did banking.com sold it like the next day for $100,000 or something. You know, it's like, I mean, it's unbelievable.
10: Oh, God.
1: God.
10: But, you know, it's so obvious
1: I know.
10: Now.
1: It is. Yeah, I know. But our minds weren't there. We didn't have, it didn't have it.
10: You know, you got to train your mind to see yeah. the next thing. That's what the Mark Cubans of the world
1: yeah.
10: do.
1: That's right. And he did it right. He did it right, and he was rewarded for it. So anyway,
10: see things like miking up outfielders during a baseball game.
1: Well, again, you know, I see it, and I just, you know, frankly, I'm just an old fashioned fart. I know it just, you know, and he did great. He talked to the people, and he was nice and pleasant, and he caught two balls yes. with his talking. But again, you know, as I'm looking at him, I'm thinking, well, he's talking to him and he's kind of just roaming around, and the guy's in the batter and they show the split screen. So the pitcher's ready to throw the ball and this guy's still talking and he's got his glove in the wrong hand. He's getting ready and the guy's in the batter's box ready to swing and the pitcher's ready to throw and he's still talking. He has his glove over here. I'm thinking, oh yeah, I don't know. It just,
10: if he had dropped that ball.
1: Oh man.
10: While he's talking to that guy, or after he just finished talking.
1: Yeah, they would have stopped
10: it.
1: Yeah, I know. They're horrible. Anyway, also another quick sports birthday. Yvonne Goolagong, and she has another different name. She's married. Yvonne Goolagong, the tennis girl, is 75 years old. I mean, she was a cutie. I remember you looking at her from Australia, I think, if I'm not mistaken. Let's see. What have we got here?
10: She's Aborigine, too, a part Aborigine.
1: I think that's correct. I think that's absolutely correct.
10: No, I think it's correct.
1: Thank you. And hold on. And Jeff, if you're ready, ladies and gentlemen, on this day in 1928... the movie White Shadows in the South Seas began with this. In 1928, the MGM Lion roared for the very first time at the beginning of the movie, the studio's first talkie. From MGM in 1928, the first talkie, the first thing was a lion's roar, a little two roars, and there was only one word of dialogue in the entire film, and that word was, hello. But they called it their first talkie, so it was their first talkie. 1928. They usually had the lion's roar, which is nice. Anyway, Kimmer, Pete, the Flounder's off, and just Jeff is here. 404-741-1230, 741-1230. Oh, you know what? We have a Shea song, a Shea Sean song. Can you get that for us here in a second? Shea and Sean have do a little songwriting to have a little fun mocking the Kimmer a little bit in a happy, funny way. And here's their latest example. All right, just Jeff, if you will.

0: gonna do a little GoFundMe here one of these days. Well, we do have Asian Cheerleader Night from the Kemmerer Fan Club this weekend, so that, you know, sometimes that's fun. Anyway, Kemmerer Payton flounders off, and Just Jeff is here. 404-741-1230. I saw this on the news. It's been on off and on all day. The State Department is now warning people in America from going to the Bahamas. The Bahamas is too dangerous. Unless you have, especially for people who have property there or have rental units that they, unless you have an armed security guard program, they say don't go to the Bahamas. Freeport, Nassau, I mean the whole thing.
1: Yeah.
0: And if you have a boat, don't put your boat in near the Bahamas. Pirates are, I mean this is unbelievable. The Bahamas? Yeah. How did Britain, isn't that still British?
2: Kind of British.
0: But how could they let, I mean, that's one of the great, well, used to be one of the great tourist resorts, especially for,
2: won't say the name, but there's one there that just, you can't trust it.
0: Yeah, wow. I mean, it's hard to believe. Especially the Bahamas. I remember when I my final marriage. I remember thinking at the time, and I'd already planned for it. We're working toward it to actually, as in retirement, getting a great big boat. And if you live off like the Carolinas, you can get to the Bahamas in a couple hours. I mean, it's only like 30 miles, or I forgot now, but I mean,
2: not
0: it's
2: from Florida, not the Bahamas,
0: or Florida.
2: Carolina.
0: I mean, yeah. But again, it's you could take a boat there. Two, 3 hours
2: underwater.
0: I went
2: there twice.
0: Yeah,
2: both. I've been to Nassau twice.
0: Yeah, I've been there. I mean, it's Anyway, I'll hold everything. Phone calls take priority. You're on the radio. Who's this?
3: Greg.
4: Hey, this is Greg.
0: Hey, Greg, how you doing? Welcome aboard, sir. Happy Friday.
4: Hey, happy Friday. Yeah, I just wanted to follow up a little bit on the Mark Cuban stuff.
0: Yeah.
4: Yelp mentioned him selling Broadcast.com for $6 billion or whatever. And, he didn't just sell the domain. It was more than that. So the story goes, he went to Indiana, so yeah. He was a big, huge basketball fan, and then he was living in Texas, working at some computer store, and trying to figure out how could he hear the Indiana basketball games.
0: Really?
4: So he was very technical, he had a very technical friend, so they built the ability to stream audio so that he could hear basketball games, and then that's what Yahoo bought. They bought that technology to be able to stream the audio and other things over the internet.
0: Wow.
4: And the rest is history. I mean, yeah, he made.
0: Yeah, but you know what?
4: We were all hoping to make it.
0: Even the idea, though, I mean, I wouldn't even think about the possibility that if you'd be able to listen, like my dad used to do shortwave radio. He was an engineer, yeah. But for kicks, he would have a shortwave radio and he would build radio, stuff like that. So he had, kind of smarts like that. But who in the world would think that if you try to figure out a way that you could, get these machines to let you hear a basketball game, that someone would pay you $6 billion for it? I mean, it's just unbelievable. They must have thought what we can do with it. I couldn't think about what I could do with that technology, and somebody did, and it made him a bill. I mean, it's unbelievable. Golly.
4: Right. I used to be in the sports world, and I was at a conference in New York, and this is back in the mid-90s, and up on the stage was like somebody from MLB and somebody from NFL, and then Mark Cuban there for broadcast.com. And, they were talking about future technology, and the MLB person would talk, and all those people would talk, and they were all in their suits. And it got down to Cuban, and he's in his jean jacket, and he's like, everything they said is BS. Here's how it's going to happen. Talked about the convergence of data and streaming and all this stuff. It was crazy.
0: Wow.
4: It's just very an innovator.
0: Yeah, well, it's a good thing that we have people whose minds work like that. Mine doesn't, but thank God they're there. Otherwise, we wouldn't have electricity, and plumbing systems for that matter. I mean, everything is from guys who figured
2: Thomas
0: it out.
2: Crapper.
0: Hey, Melissa, thanks, man. I really appreciate it. Nice to talk to you. That was a great story. I appreciate it very much.
2: Guess what comes up when you do broadcast.com?
0: What now? Yahoo?
2: Nothing. Nothing comes.
0: Real? I'll be damned. Oh my God. Broadcast.com from nothing became $6 billion, went back to nothing. What a country. All right. It's 6:15 already. Kemmerer Payton, Jeff's in for Flounder. Look out. Here we go.
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11: The headlines move on, but the heartbreak and terror do not. Iran and terrorist proxies continue to target Israel. Hezbollah continues to attack in the north, forcing families to live under constant threat and in shelters. But Israel is not only defending her people, she's standing on the front lines against terror that threatens all of us. Even when the news crews leave, the International Fellowship of Christians and Jews is still there, every day, on the ground, providing life-saving aid. Near Israel's borders with Lebanon, a Hezbollah drone recently struck the home of Yelena. She was widowed earlier this year, leaving her alone. She was trapped inside by the blast. Thankfully, she wasn't injured, but she remains displaced. "It's hard these days," she told one volunteers for IFCJ, "but I don't want to leave." As Christians, we're called to stand with God's people and pray for those defending Israel and protecting the freedoms we hold dear. 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That's pray ifcj.org.
12: Hey Jude, don't let me down.
0: It's the Beatles.
12: You have found her.
0: 1968, the Beatles working at Trident Studios in London with an 8-track equipment setup. EMI was using 4-track recorders at the time, but the Beatles had this 8-track deal. They recorded 4 takes of the new Paul McCartney song, Hey Jude. 1968, the Beatles. What a group, what a time. Kimmer Pete flounders off. Just Jeff filling in with our great appreciation. Jeff, we really appreciate it. Have you got plans for the weekend or anything? What do you normally, are you working these days, weekends, or what's your deal?
13: I'll be doing Buck Blue Show in the morning.
0: Oh, no kidding.
13: Yeah.
0: Outstanding. We'll say hi to old Buck. We like old Buck. In fact, yep. We keep saying we want to get him in here. I'm sure he had to talk with us.
2: But he enjoys his career.
0: Yeah, he likes being on the radio. We don't want to end it for him. Some birthdays left over. Zach Brown is 48 years old today, country superstar. Dean Cain, former Superman and Kara's dad on Supergirl and former football player. And I forgot with whom. Hurt his knee. Oh, crap.
2: Hold on. I threw it away. Wait a minute. I got it in here. Why'd you throw it away?
0: No, my own papers here. I wrote it down. I swear to God, I wrote it down. Superman, and he played NFL for the Buffalo Bills. Dean Cain did. The actor.
2: Really?
0: Dean Cain is 60. He also shows up on Fox News as a contributor once in a while. J.K. Rowling is 61 years old, and so is Harry Potter. Harry Potter was born on this day 61 years ago, July 31st. J.K. Rowling is 61, and that was actually, that's his birthday in her first book of the Harry Potter books. Wesley Snipes, 64, Blade and Expendable star, New Jack City. Wesley Snipes went to jail for tax fraud in 2008. And Dirk Blocker is 69.

0: anyway. And Lobo, the singer's 83. I'd Love You to Want Me. What a sad song. Me and my dog named Boo. Anyway, let's see. And now, Chess Jeff is ready for us here. I've got a double whammy for you here. On this day in 1930, Frank Marvin Reddick Jr. uttered these famous words.
1: Who knows what evil lurks in the hearts of men? The shadow knows.
0: Hailing from Seattle, Washington, he uttered those famous lines, followed by the super creepy laugh of the radio program The Shadow. By the way, this is the same guy who played the reporter for the 1938 radio production of War of the Worlds. So this is the guy saying, "Oh, there's humanity." Oh, that's the same guy. The Shadow was a collection of, what's that?
2: He didn't say, "Oh, the humanity in War of the Worlds." That was the Hindenburg.
0: Oh, but I'm thinking of the Hindenburg. Yeah, War of the Worlds was the other one. I'm sorry, I'm an idiot. I don't know.
2: Did you ever see the movie The Shadow with Alec Baldwin?
0: Well, that's the other thing. It was a collection of serialized dramas originally published in pulp novels. On this day in 1930, The Shadow aired its first radio show, followed by a magazine series, comic books, comic strips, television, serials, video games, and five motion pictures, the most recent being 1994, starring Alec Baldwin.
2: I liked it. I thought it was a good movie.
0: I never saw it. I never saw it. Was it a good story?
2: It was a horrible movie, but The Shadow was pretty good.
0: Did he solve a crime, or what was it about, basically? I mean, was he...
2: He had come back from Tibet or something with these abilities, and he basically was trying to, he was fighting the reincarnation of Genghis Khan in New York City.
0: No kidding. Basically. Wow. How cool is that?
2: And Genghis Khan had a wicked sense of humor, which I thought was funny.
0: Really? Genghis Khan has a sense of humor after slaughtering
2: the... in the movie. Yeah.
0: Jeez. All right. Well, I guess whatever floats your boat. Let's see. Kevin, Pete, and Jeffson for Flounder. Pete, any big weekend? You were gone last weekend up in Gatlinburg or whatever it was, I think, weren't you?
2: Chattanooga. Or Chattanooga. Solo this weekend. I'm looking for trouble.
0: Oh, I mean,
2: have you seen any?
0: Well, no. You no trivia contest or anything?
2: No, I'm solo. She's in Florida, so.
0: Oh, I'll be damned. And how about just Jeff? You have, I don't know, you have family in town, or you got a plan? Oh, you'll be working with Buck Blue, you mentioned tomorrow at least. But.
3: Yeah, and then probably do yard work.
0: Oh, that's right.
3: Get the garden ready for the fall.
0: I used to love my yard work. I used to love mowing my lawn. I put in my own plants. I water my plants every day. I have plants and shrub tree, like a mini Christmas tree thing on my patio. Oh, that's the other thing.
2: That's right.
0: I forgot we were going to do that, Jeff. Oh, jeez. Here's the story. Hold on. Let's do this right now. Hold on. I got it right here. Seriously? Where the hell is it? No, I swear to God. I put it in my... Here we go.
2: Heart.
0: There we go. No. He's not... Yeah. In Dunlin, New Jersey. The people of Dunlin, New Jersey were sick and tired of all these people they see going and driving through their little town on the telephone while they're in their car. So they had a police officer dress up like a bush, covered himself with leaves and trees and limbs and stuff like that, and stood next to a tree with a freaking set of binoculars, and he stood there dressed as a bush, and when cars would come by driving along with his binoculars, he would see him on the phone, and he'd arrest them. They arrested 74 people in a couple of hours for being on the phone, distracted by cell phones, which is a thing, and in fact, some of the dialogue to his commander went like this, if you will, Jeff.
4: Oh, likes of me. We have brought you your shrubbery. May we go now?
5: It is a good shrubbery. I like the laurels particularly. But there is one small problem. You must find another shrubbery.
4: Not another shrubbery.
5: Then, when you have found the shrubbery, you must place it here beside this shrubbery. Only slightly higher, so you get a two-level effect with a little path running down the middle.
4: A path! A path!
0: Monty Python. In fact, Pete, you didn't know this, but when Jeff and I were talking, he was printing out the stories for me, and we were talking before the show. He saw the story, and you just started on your own doing the Monty Python bit. And I said, "Oh my God!" I said, "I didn't know you were a Monty Python fan." I said, "Well, wait till Pete hears this." And you were doing it when we were talking anyway. So that was kind
2: of. By the way, you're one story short.
0: Well, let's end that now as
2: could it be?
0: The
2: could it be?
0: Hold on, as
2: right next to your heart.
0: No,
2: heart,
0: no.
2: Heart.
0: As

0: Yeah, it's right there. I'm
1: sure. Crap. Right, I got it right here. It's right here. Oh, yeah, books. Right, here we go. The bookstore. A book on Greek antiquities has been returned to an Australian public library 150 years late. It has water damage because Ross Simmons found it during home renovations inside a tea crate bricked up inside a sealed fireplace. A book on Greek antiquities 150 years ago in a bricked up fireplace. The book, the library opened in 1872. And by the way, if he had had to pay the fine, it would be $19,500 for the record. Yes, sir.
0: You did it.
1: I did it. It's unbelievable. It's unbelievable. Hey, but how about in flounder? One more flounder's funny. Here we go. Really, I'm out of time.
2: Biggest thing that happened when I got sober, me and the young lady, we parted ways. We broke up. I know it sucks. It's fine. It was only 8 years. You know, no big deal. She's the only girl I've ever dated in my life.
1: Yeah, no problem.
2: I want to kill myself. No. I do want to kill myself, but I can't because I bought a truck last year. My mama co-signed on it with me. I got 68 payments left, you know, like she's mourning the loss of her son. Then she's like 17% interest rate. I mean, I'm glad he's gone, you know? So that was dark. I apologize.
1: That was a little
2: I don't know. I think I'm going to become asexual. The one with the video games because... I don't know.
1: What the hell?
2: I'm 31 and I'm Alabama. That's 59 New York years. And I've done reflecting too. I read a book. I read the cover of a book and I've reflected on my life. I didn't do a lot of boyfriend stuff that I should, you know. I don't cuddle for one, because I was a competitive wrestler for a long time. So cuddling for me is like a really slow match, you know. I have muscle memory that don't go away. So we're laying in bed, you want to go for an underhook, and I'm like, step back, bitch, I'm just right there. I suck at dinner dates, too. I'm mad at it. I went on one. I feel so bad for that poor girl, because I eat fast. And women, y'all, eat slow, so I don't want to be rude, so now I got to match your pace and keep a conversation. You're throwing questions at me, like, what are your interests? I'm like, food that's not cold.
1: We got to go. Sorry. Jeff, thanks again. Hoorah. Christine, baby, sing me home. Got to... Have a great weekend. It's 7 for 5. Thanks, Jeff. Look out. There we go.
3: They will disarm. I'm Lisa Lucera, Fox News. Hamas says they will agree to the terms of the Gaza peace plan if Israel ends its strikes, as President Trump highlights terms of the plan during a cabinet meeting this morning.
4: President Trump's Board of Peace says it has a deal for Hamas to disarm as part of a peace plan that would eventually see Israel withdraw from Gaza.
5: It's a big step for the Middle East, and people are really impressed by it, and they're surprised by it.
4: Speaking at a cabinet meeting at Camp David, President Trump says a weaker Iran was key to the breakthrough. Still, Israeli officials have signaled skepticism, and President Trump concedes.
5: Will it go through its ups and downs? It's a very complex situation over there. The people are very complex.
4: A comprehensive peace plan calls for an international stabilization force to train a Palestinian police force to take over security operations in the Strip.
3: Fox's Jared Halpern, the White House. And on Iran, the president again said the U.S. will be hitting very hard.
5: Iran is doing very poorly, just in case you read incorrect stories. They're doing very, very poorly. They're having a hard time. They've been very dishonest. They've been very dishonorable to deal with.
3: This coming after strikes earlier this week in retaliation for Iranian missile attacks on U.S. forces in Jordan. CENTCOM says those missiles were intercepted. Pima County, Arizona authorities have released early ransom notes in the disappearance of Nancy Guthrie in hopes someone might recognize the writing style. The mother of today's show host, Savannah Guthrie, was last seen 6 months ago.
6: Despite doorbell camera video of the suspected kidnapper, no one has been named or identified. None of the ransom notes have been authenticated, and there's been no proof of life.
3: Fox's Claudia Cowan, the first note sent February 2nd, said Guthrie was safe but scared and would be released unharmed once the captors receive $4 million in Bitcoin, with the demand increasing if the first ransom was not met. America is listening to Fox News.
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3: Agents will soon be equipped with body cameras.
9: Senator Susan Collins says she met with the acting ICE director, David Venturella, who told her all ICE agents will have body-worn cameras by the end of August. After ICE killed a 25-year-old Colombian man while in his vehicle in Maine, Venturella confirmed no vehicle stops would take place unless at least one agent was wearing a body camera at the time. Collins says the money to equip all ICE agents with cameras will come from the $20 million she helped get the agency as head of the Senate Appropriations Committee. Polling in Maine this year has revealed increasing disapproval of ICE as Collins faces more scrutiny for her support of the agency ahead of midterms. Jessica Rosenthal, Fox News.
3: A high-level FIFA official who represented the soccer body on the White House task force for the World Cup leaves his post.
10: Saying I cannot stand by while FIFA considers selling a stake in the World Cup, senior advisor Carlos Cordeiro resigning in protest. Several major soccer governing bodies and federations are opposed to the plan, with many threatening boycotts. President Gianni Infantino wants to spin off FIFA's commercial businesses, including World Cups and Club World Cups for both men and women, into a $20 billion subsidiary with 20% owned by private investors. The anchor investor in that business is a New York-based investment firm created by Joshua Kushner, the younger brother of President Trump's son-in-law, Jared Kushner. Frank Lanza, Fox News.
3: Tony Romo has been placed on leave from his role as the lead analyst on CBS's NFL coverage until further notice after his arrest last week on suspicion of operating a vehicle while under the influence. Romo was arrested last weekend after he was stopped while driving on a Wisconsin highway. J.J. Watt will join Jim Nantz and Tracy Wolfson as the lead NFL team during Romo's absence. I'm Lisa Lacerra. This is Fox News.
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2: It is the Jesse Kelly Show on a fantastic Friday, and Ask Dr. Jesse Friday with so many great questions. The weekend is here. I'm so happy about it. Now back to our this answer, the two different emails. Hey, the World War II greatest generation, how'd they raise a bunch of dirty hippies? We just talked about that. Now back to the Fauci email. This lady, and I've had many of these emails, is disappointed in how we, the American people, reacted to that. Well, let's go back to the analogy I used. Think about society, all of our population as a whole, as a body. And I mentioned the gas station. The little decisions you make. Do I work out today? Do I eat pancakes instead? I walk in the gas station. Do I buy a big bottle of water? Do I buy a big bottle of Mountain Dew? These little decisions you make every day, and I make every day, and I screw up all the time. I had a double cheeseburger 15 minutes ago. So believe me, I'm not judging anybody. But these little decisions, they add up over time, and your body will either be ready for serious adversity, or your body will be in very serious trouble if something goes wrong. You know, I've been whining about my back because my back's all jacked up right now. It's a little better, by the way. I'll get to that in a while. But I've been whining about my back. And you know what? You know what I've thought multiple times? Last night I was on the way home from the show. And, you know, my back's – it's my lower back. And there was a guy behind me. He was tailgating me. And we're driving – it was 45-mile-an-hour speed limit. Heading up towards the light. The light's green. Light turns yellow. I'm not going to make it. Fine. I start slowing down, get ready for the red light, and he's real close to me, and I'm looking in the rearview mirror, and I'm thinking to myself the whole time, if this guy's on his cell phone or something, he's going to rear-end me. And with my back the way it is, I don't know that I'll be walking away from that. I'm not ready. I wouldn't be ready for that. When you're 20, you can get rear-ended and walk away and go play basketball the next moment. When you're 45 and your back's almost out, if I slip and fall tonight, I'll be half dead. I'm not ready. For decades, we have been making, as a society, very, very poor daily choices. So much of this comes back to the communist infiltration of our education system, the media, the body politic as a whole. It really does. So much of it does come back to that. A focused effort by the communists to walk through the institutions in our country, conquer them, and use them for the revolution. They took over the schools. So we have now an entire society of people, at least those of us who went to public school, they've been taught to be good little sheep. We have a media infrastructure completely occupied by communists pushing that crap out over and over again. Hollywood used to make John Wayne movies telling men to be big and strong and tough, and fight bad guys. Now it's a bunch of gay feminist crap poured into the heads of every single American day after day after day after day. You know what all these things are? The destruction of the nuclear family. The conquest of the American church, so much of it now run by effeminate little weenies. The result of this is drinking Mountain Dew every single day. By the time COVID got here, we were primed and ready to be eaten alive by it. Primed and ready. So weakened after years of all this stuff that all it took was a doctor, a bunch of doctors, be safe, you're going to die, grandma's going to die, so throw a bunch of big scary threats out there, throw a bunch of this out there, tell people that this for the greater good, it's for the greater good, it's for the public health, put up a bunch of videos released by China of people falling dead in the streets, tell young mothers their kids are going to die over and over and over again from that media, from every single part of society. We weren't ready. We got rear-ended at that red light. Our back was almost out already. And then that truck slammed into the back of us. Now that's all the ugly part of it. Let's get to the good part of it. After you get beat up like we did, there's no question that was not our finest hour as a country. Obviously, that's, it doesn't look good. The land of the free turned into a very willing land of the sheep. We are still angry about it and wounded about it now. And that's the kind of thing that can get you healthy again. You know, you can neglect your body. Like I said, Mountain Dew and cigarettes every single day. And then one day you have yourself a little heart attack and you wake up in a hospital bed and you say, all right, I'm going back to the gym. Got to start eating a little bit more chicken, not quite as many chips. And I got to go back to the gym. Maybe a water instead of Mountain Dew. We haven't fixed everything that was going wrong before COVID as a society, but I do believe we are making the right steps. I have seen since COVID, just off the people I talk to, off your emails, I have seen a renewed resolve in people in this country to get things right and to make things right. Remember, and that's how societies, especially ones that have enough good people in it, that's how they respond to adversity. Remember what happened when the animals killed Charlie Kirk? Church attendance went through the roof. We didn't respond by hiding. You kept going out. Let's get to church. I think we'll be all right. I think you should go to Zero Foxtrot and get some sick gear. That's what I think. Real military history, old school field gear with a modern twist on it. I keep talking about the water bottle. You will know what I mean when you look at the water bottle. You need tactical gear for the range? You got it. Everyday gear. You need Whoopi blankets? You're going to love the Whoopi blankets. 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I keep getting emails about them. By the way, they even have Whoopi jackets, although it's too freaking hot to wear one of those right now. You looking for gym clothes? They got it. T-shirts, hats, warrior culture stuff, military, firefighter, cop, MMA. 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Go get some sick gear. We'll talk about something next. Are we doomed now to flip-flop back and forth? We'll vote for Republicans. We'll vote for Democrats. Hang on.
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3: News. I'm John Saucier. A couple days after the U.S. resumed airstrikes on Iranian-backed targets in response to an attempted surprise ballistic missile attack on American forces, President Trump spoke during a cabinet meeting at Camp David.
4: Iran is doing very poorly, just in case you read incorrect stories. They're doing very, very poorly. They're having a hard time. They've been very dishonest. They've been very dishonorable to deal with.
3: Spain's dealing with the fallout from a massive border rush of tens of thousands of migrants. Tennessee Senator Bill Hagerty telling Fox Business this is a preview of what could happen to the United States if Democratic socialists take charge.
5: This Socialist Workers Party in Spain, a leftist socialist organization, has taken control of that country. This is what you get. A liberal judiciary. This is what you get. It's an invitation to these people to overrun their country. I think all of Europe should be on alarm.
3: Spanish authorities say that half of these people have now been deported. 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
10: 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Within community-based medicine, helping people who cannot afford really to access the veterinarian regularly.
9: The ASPCA's president, Matt Bershacker, says they're working to change that with their veterinary scholarship program. 41 veterinary and vet tech students are getting scholarships this year, ranging from $20,000 to $100,000. Graduates then spend 3 years working in shelter medicine or other programs.
10: It's tremendously rewarding because you come to work every day and you leave work every day knowing that you made a difference.
9: He says the scholarships will be given out for years.
10: This is a program that we want to put in place until the vet shortage is relieved.
9: Find out more by doing a search on ASPCA Scholars. Take pause. Jill Nato, Fox News.
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11: It's Friday, July 31st, and here are your headlines. The father of Appalachian High School shooter Colt Gray has been sentenced to 15 years in prison after a Barrow County judge said Colin Gray, quote, failed as a parent by ignoring warning signs and allowing his son to access the rifle used in the 2024 school shooting that killed four people. Georgia State Representative Sharon Henderson has pleaded guilty to pandemic unemployment fraud. Federal prosecutors say Henderson illegally collected more than $17,000 in unemployment benefits while falsely claiming she worked for the Henry County school system. She will be sentenced in November. And finally, GDOT has postponed this weekend's planned full closure of I-285 on Atlanta's west side because of the weather forecast. While that closure is delayed, drivers should still expect overnight lane closures on I-75 in Cobb County and I-20 in Fulton County as crews upgrade tunnel lighting. It'll be another clear day across Metro Atlanta with a mix of sun and clouds and a high of 91 with a low of 72. The extra 106.3 headlines. I'm Bryce Gobert.
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0: So for the longest time, I would say, you voted for this. You voted for this. Trying to not beat people up, trying to get people woken up and realize that we have to own this. We have to own the loser state of the GOP. Start running good candidates, start showing up in primaries, for primaries, and start voting out loser incumbents. Okay. So, where we are now. We still have a lot of losers to go. Somebody sent in this email, and he was right. Capito, West Virginia, red. Young, Indiana, red. Curtis, Utah, red. Kramer, North Carolina, red. This guy said Cotton, Arkansas, red. Langford, Oklahoma, red. He's probably the worst one. Kennedy, Louisiana, red. So, okay, so this guy sent in a list. Okay. We have more work to do. Okay. So why do I not scream you voted for this anymore or as much? Why? Well, if you've gotten super fat and out of shape and you're 50 pounds overweight, you start going to the gym. Eventually, you get to a place where you've lost 5 pounds, 10 pounds. That's not a time where I'm going to look at you and say, you fat, disgusting slob, why don't you do something? Because you're already doing something. You're working on it. You're improving. That's a time when you pat someone on the back and say, man, you look great. Good job. Keep going. That's the GOP primary voter right now. John Cornyn is one of the most powerful United States senators. This is not some guy people have never heard of. He had a high up leadership position and unending money, and the GOP primary voter in the state of Texas said, no, absolutely not. No. Cassidy, Louisiana. Why do you think Tillis is retiring? Do you think Tillis is retiring just because he's such a great guy? We are getting better. Yeah, I got your list. I know we have a long way to go. I know. Oklahoma, time to shape up. Utah, what are we doing out there? South Carolina, I'm about giving up at this point in time. But I know. I know we have more dead weight, but we are getting better. The worst senators we have, even the ones who aren't retiring, they hate you and they hate me. And they're afraid. They are afraid because they feel the ground shifting underneath them. These people have existed the way they've existed for a long time because they knew what I said was true before. When I said repeatedly, the GOP primary voter in red states is the laziest, stupidest voter in the country. You know, people got mad when I said that, but you know who knows that's true? Mitch McConnell. Lindsey Graham when he was alive. Curtis in Utah, John Cornyn in Tech. They knew that was true. That's why when they were far enough away from an election, they'd work with the communists to screw us over. They knew what I said was true. They go back to D.C. and laugh about screwing us over because they know they'll just raise a bunch of money and the GOP red state primary voters so stupid he'll forget about it and I'll get right back into power. Now they're looking around at people losing primaries and they're saying to each other, Uh-oh, is he waking up? Is the red state GOP primary voter getting smarter? Is he getting off the couch? Is he doing more research? If that's the case, we might be in some trouble here. I mean, this guy's gone.
1: Judge Garland's extensive legal experience makes him well-suited to lead the Department of Justice. And I appreciated his commitment to keep politics out of the Justice Department. That is my number one criterion for who should be the next head of the Department of Justice as Attorney General. And I think both sides should support a depoliticized Justice Department. And that's what I hope Judge Garland, once confirmed, will deliver.
0: Gosh, what a loser. But he's gone now. All right, now let's talk about the flip side of that. Someone wants to talk about John Thune. Someone wants to talk about salmon. All that and more still to come. Hang on.

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5: They want the charges tossed. I'm Lisa Lacerra, Fox News. The Justice Department moves to drop charges against a former Olympian accused of vandalizing the reflecting pool in Washington, D.C.
6: Federal prosecutors filed a motion to dismiss the case against David Hearn, a former Olympic canoe racer charged with vandalizing the newly renovated reflecting pool near the Lincoln Memorial. Hearn pleaded not guilty. In the court filing, the Justice Department blames the Department of the Interior for slowly trickling critical information to prosecutors, writing, had DOI been forthcoming with information in its possession, a grand jury indictment would not have been sought. The filings, as evidence now strongly suggests, a rushed and botched installation by a contractor led to damage to the pool's lining.
5: Fox's Jared Halpern at the White House. President Trump had accused vandals of damaging the lining. Hamas claims it will disarm if Israel stops its strikes and withdraws from Gaza, but the implementation faces major challenges, and it would come later in the process, and it's contingent on the creation of a Palestinian state. Tens of thousands of migrants have voluntarily left the tiny Spanish territory after crossing into the North African city this week.
7: Spanish authorities now say at least 57 people were killed during those chaotic scenes in Ceuta, and that number could be going up as divers start to search the ocean. Officials estimate 60,000 people crossed into that Spanish territory without really anyone trying to stop them.
5: Fox's Jeff Paul. Italy has suspended its border agreement with Spain over the mass migration, and many other European countries expressing concerns that they will be impacted. The pilot of an F-35B stealth fighter expected to survive after he ejected from the jet before it crashed near the Miramar Air Base in San Diego. The Marine Corps says the service member is being treated for non-life-threatening injuries. 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
2: Maine's Democrat U.S. Senate candidate is pushing back against attacks on his family.
3: The Democrat Senate nominee in Maine, Troy Jackson, and his longtime partner, Lana Peltier, are second cousins with the same great-grandparents, according to a report on the Maine Wire website based on records from Ancestry.com and tips from locals in Jackson's hometown, Allegash. They say the couple's never been legally married, although Jackson has referred to Peltier as his wife, and they have 2 now-adult sons. Second cousin marriage is legal in most states, including Maine. Jackson's trying to win incumbent Republican Susan Collins' Senate seat. His campaign tells Fox, Susan Collins will do anything to distract from the fact that she votes with Trump 96% of the time and has sold out working people in Maine. Personal attacks on Troy's family are shameful and desperate. Chris Foster, Fox News.
2: The Trump administration wants to make sure Mexican train crews who haul freight over the border can understand key safety information in English. The Federal Railroad Administration sent letters to Union Pacific and CPKC railroads in December after inspections found train crews often had trouble understanding English during inspections. The government urged the railroads to re-examine their practices. New York City officials say an outbreak of Legionnaires' disease has ended.
4: New York City's health department says the incubation period for new cases of Legionnaires' disease has passed and that there is no longer an elevated risk of exposure on the Upper East Side of Manhattan. The disease has an incubation period of 2 to 14 days after exposure, and the last day that anyone who lives, works, or visited the area began feeling symptoms was 2 weeks ago. Health officials say 92 people tested positive for Legionnaires, 5 are still hospitalized, and 7 people have died. They say Legionnaires' bacteria was found in cooling towers in dozens of buildings, and that all towers that tested positive have been cleaned and disinfected.
2: Fox's Tanya J. Powers, Wall Street. The Dow added 277, the Nasdaq gained 252. I'm Lisa Lucera. This is Fox News.
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6: Here are your sports headlines for Friday, July 31st. The Atlanta Braves beat the Washington Nationals at Truist Park last night in another one-run ball game, 5-4 the final. The Braves have now won 7 of their last 10 games when it has come down to a single run, as their lead over the Philadelphia Phillies now sits at 7 games in the NL East. Game 2 tonight with the Nationals in that series. It'll be Bryce Elder against Foster Griffin on the mound. First pitch is set for 7:15. 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On-field workouts open to the public begin this morning at Flowery Branch. However, those are open to the season ticket holders. Full entry for the public begins with Saturday morning's workout. With your sports headline, I'm Carlos Medina.
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0: Jesse Kelly Show. Another hour of the Jesse Kelly Show on a fantastic Friday. We have so much to get to this hour. So many great questions. A fat stack of them here. It's going to be everything from salmon to John Thune to someone has an idea for Iran. Someone wants to talk about my back. All that and more coming up in the second hour of the world famous Jesse Kelly Show. And remember, if you miss any part of the show, you can download it, iHeart, Spotify, iTunes. Also, little heads up. I know that you're always waiting for me to do another history special. I'm not working on one at the moment, but I'm working on one. What, Chris? Don't roll your eyes. I'm trying to explain. I've got that itch again and trying to think of, I've been browsing various things that might catch my interest that I think would catch your interest. So I'm working on it. If you have suggestions, it's fine. It's fine. Maybe I'll dive on it, but I'm working on it. What, Chris? Chris said the first Punic War. Haven't we ever done the first Punic War? It's a fascinating little affair. I might do the first Punic War. I'm not kidding. It's one that a lot of people don't know about. Remember the Punic Wars, Hannibal, you know who Hannibal is, Hannibal versus the Romans. That was the second Punic War. There was a war before that. That's not a bad idea, Chris. Not a terrible idea. I might do that. I can't believe Chris had a good idea. Dear Shogun Oracle, unlike you, I love fish. I'm not a heathen. No, you don't love fish. Stop for a second. I have to again repeat this over and over and over again. Stop claiming you love fish because that's a lie. You are a liar. You know why? Because what do you say when you eat fish that doesn't taste good? What do you describe it as every single time? It tastes what? Fishy. Fishy? You're eating fish. Do you not want it to taste like fish? Have you ever had a steak and sat back and said, oh, that's too beefy? Ever had some chicken? Sat back, ugh, this is chickeny. No, you haven't. Because you want your beef to taste like beef and you want your chicken to taste like chicken. You don't like fish. You like how fish is prepared. I can see you right now with your little fingers typing an email to me saying something along these lines. Jesse, you haven't had my dad's deep fried catfish. I have no doubt your dad has some wonderful Cajun breaded blend that he deep fries up and the catfish is delicious. It's the breading. But Jesse, but my fish etouffee. Yes, etouffee is delicious. I'm aware. My steak doesn't need etouffee. My steak doesn't need to be deep fried. Your garbage fish does. You don't like fish. Anyway, the guy says, but I can't understand women's desire for salmon. It's the worst. Every outing with friends, it's the first choice among women there. What's going on here? And should I stop eating fish in case there's some kind of estrogen? Okay. Let me explain something about women. The women will know this, but this is for the dudes who are listening to the show. Women, well, make it about dudes first. Men, this is across the board universal. Men are going to have, they're going to put a high priority on their professional success in life. Doesn't have to do with money, by the way. So that can be part of it, but men believe, and they're correct about this, that it's their job to be providers. And so if you've ever been out of work, and I have been out of work, it's not just that you're worried about the money. You feel like less of a man. I'm not bringing in money. I'm not paying the bills. You're way too hard on yourself, but that's natural. Men are going to place a high priority on professional success, period, end of story. Women do this with their appearance. And this all goes back to the most basic caveman biological thing, right? A dude in his cave wants to be able to go out and kill a deer and feed a family. And a woman who wants a man that can go out and kill a deer and feed a family, she is understanding that he's probably going to go pick the hottest one. So she's going to place way too much of a burden on herself on her physical appearance. The result of that is women will eat the most disgusting crap in the world, and they will convince themselves that it tastes good. Now, they know, women aren't stupid, they know it doesn't taste good. That's why your wife orders the salmon, and you order the chicken fried steak, and about halfway through the meal, she looks over and she says, "Can I have a bite?" She knows. She knows. Salmon, it's become one of those kind of universal chick things, especially when they're around other women, because women have vicious competition with each other, and one will have to get the salmon, and then the other will be like, "That sounds good." She doesn't think it sounds good. "That sounds good. I'll have the salmon too." And they're all thinking, "Wow, I'd love the chicken fingers and mac and cheese," but nobody wants to be the fatty in the group who orders that. Nobody does. Ninja Kelly with, I can't use that word, with Rhino John Thune fighting to not pass the SAVE Act. "Sorry, but my thoughts have turned to thinking he's either getting some huge back channel money or he has been offered some cushy job that makes a lot of money. If any of this is true," so on and so forth. His name is AC. Okay. I've got to tell you, I've told you this before, you're not going to like the truth of this, but here is the truth of this. I don't like John Thune. I was loudly against him becoming Senate Majority Leader back when it mattered, but no one else wanted to very few people wanted to participate in that fight, so they made him Senate Majority Leader. I can't stand John Thune. He's one of those rhinos from a red state who keeps getting elected because he's handsome and raises a lot of money. I understand all that. Okay, so I am not a John Thune fan at all. Donald Trump I like very much. Donald Trump has come out many times and said this: John Thune needs to get the votes for the SAVE Act. John Thune needs to get the votes. It's his job to get the votes. And Trump isn't wrong when he says it's his job to get the votes. It's not, because it is Thune's job to get the votes. But John Thune isn't wrong when he says the votes don't exist. You remember, you have two major hurdles if you want the SAVE Act passed. You first have to eliminate the filibuster. What is the filibuster? Little government 101. In order to pass a law, an actual law, you don't need 51 senators, you need 60. The founders put that system into place because they didn't want the Senate passing lots of laws unless lots of people wanted it. They wanted that kind of gridlock. If you eliminate the filibuster, that means you can pass a law with 51. We don't have enough senators to take even that step, and that step has to be taken before you can get to the step of passing the Save America Act. We do not have the votes for the Save America Act, and I don't say that to demoralize you, because I want it as much as you want it, but I can't stand it when these people are out there screaming all the time, "Call your senator, call your senator." We do not have Mitch McConnell because he's half dead and retiring. We do not have Tom Tillis because he is retiring and not worried about reelection, so now he's screwing Trump every chance he gets. We do not have John Cornyn because John Cornyn got primaried and now he has no longer any incentive at all to pretend like he's with Trump. Now he's this guy.
1: He was saying he thinks that this might be because you don't like him.
2: You know, I voted with him 99.3% of the time. that has nothing to do with it. This is about making
0: sure. We got it. We don't have Bill Cassidy. He lost his primary. He's gone. Now, keep in mind, I just listed, what was that, four? There are actually more, but I just listed four. Have you looked at the makeup of the Senate? We don't have four votes to lose. You lose those four, it's over. It's over. Even if you talk Susan Collins into going for it, or Lisa Murkowski, I didn't even mention her, which you won't talk her into it, but even if I gave you those two, and I can't give you those two, but even if I gave you those two, the votes do not exist. And because these people have either been primaried or they are retiring, there is no longer anything you can do to twist the knife on them to get him to do it. You can email him till you're blue in the face. Donald Trump can scream at him in a closed-door meeting, which he absolutely did, and good for him for doing it. We can all get on the radio and Facebook and Twitter and everything else and scream to the hills, but they don't give a crap because our leverage is gone because they're retiring. That doesn't mean we're never getting the SAVE Act. It means with this particular Senate, we are not getting the SAVE Act. The next Senate may. We end up keeping control of the Senate. We might have a shot. It's not no. It's not yet. You will not have the SAVE Act before November. You will not. You will have some chalk. And Lord knows the Senate needs some chalk. Why does the Senate need some chalk? Well, here's the deal, you see. We have lost 1% of our testosterone every year for the last half century. A quick math on that tells me that we've lost 50% of our testosterone in 50 years. It's a national crisis, and it's very clearly a crisis in the GOP. 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
14: Ella Langley's Choosing Texas has beaten Whitney Houston's I Will Always Love You and Mariah Carey's We Belong Together, staying at number one on the Billboard Hot 100 for a 15th week. Both of those classics topped out of 14. Carey's All I Want for Christmas Is You is still the longest running hot number one, although it's a seasonal song at 22 weeks. And Langley's among the honorees at this year's ACM Honors. The Academy of Country Music announced Tuesday Dolly Parton will receive the Poets Award August 19th at the Pinnacle in Nashville. Carly Pierce hosts for a sixth straight year alongside first-time co-host Parker McCollum, with performers including Avery Anna, Dierks Bentley, Gavin Adcock, Megan Maroney, and Trisha Yearwood. That's Fox Country on Fox.

0: Born on America's darkest day of September 11th, the Tunnel to Towers Foundation has been helping America's heroes ever since. Heroes like NYPD officer Pedro Garcia, a 25-year veteran who answered the call in the aftermath of 9/11. Pedro spent many days in the search and recovery efforts at Ground Zero. Pedro bravely battled a 9/11 related illness that ultimately took his life. He is survived by his loving wife Yvonne and their children, who remember him as a man who cared deeply for others and always had a story to tell. 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The Tunnel to Towers Foundation honored Pedro by paying off his family's mortgage through their Fallen First Responder Home Program. 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
2: News. I'm Carmen Roberts. The Justice Department moves to dismiss the criminal case against Olympian David Hearn for allegedly vandalizing the reflecting pool. The court filing today shows that the DOJ admits the damage was the result of flawed installation. President Trump orders fresh attacks on Iran as he tries to get Tehran to surrender. Fox's Steve Harrigan is in Tel Aviv.
3: Here in the region, we've gotten back into that rhythm of attacks, one side striking the other, the next night the other side striking. Multiple drone attacks targeting U.S. bases in Kuwait. No casualties reported.
2: Officials say the new attacks may begin as soon as this weekend and last a few days. And in Arizona, the Pima County Sheriff's Department releases two ransom notes, hoping someone will identify the author from the note's unique handwriting style. America's listening to Fox News.
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10: Stress and financial struggles have left the U.S. with a shortage of veterinarians.
11: There's a crunch everywhere, and in particular, there's a shortage within the animal welfare space. Within community-based medicine, helping people who cannot afford really to access the veterinarian regularly.
10: The ASPCA's president, Matt Bershadker, says they're working to change that with their veterinary scholarship program. 41 veterinary and vet tech students are getting scholarships this year, ranging from $20,000 to $100,000. Graduates then spend 3 years working in shelter medicine or other programs.
11: It's tremendously rewarding because you come to work every day and you leave work every day knowing that you made a difference.
10: He says the scholarships will be given out for years.
11: This is a program that we want to put in place until the vet shortage is relieved.
10: Find out more by doing a search on ASPCA Scholars. Take pause. Jill Nato, Fox News.

0: wonderful Friday. Remember, if you miss any part of the show, you can download it. iHeart, Spotify, iTunes, El Queso. I'm a conservative America First citizen. I just learned that due to a Canadian citizenship requirement change, that both myself and my 9-year-old son could become dual citizens for a small fee and proof of my grandparents being born in Canada. I will always be an American, but I am intrigued at the potential benefits of also holding a Canadian passport, namely more travel options and potential to live or own property there if my situation changes. I think Canada sucks, but I want to do it. Is that bad? Yes, it's bad. It's bad because you have to pay a small fee. Listen, spent a lot of time fishing in Canada, went bear hunting in Canada. We don't have to go into the college details, but I went up to Canada then too. I've been to Canada many, many times before. I'm not paying you to become a citizen. You pay me to become a citizen of Canada. We're not joining that country for free. Jesse, I'm so sick of people like Brandon Weikert, who you had on, casting aspersions at baby boomers. We are not all a bunch of robots. Some of us can actually think for themselves, like me, and hate this stupid, ignorant Iran war nonsense. We're not a bunch of mindless robot Lindsey Grahams. I'm sick of these aspersions. Okay, a couple things first. First, I have an old saying, and it is brilliant beyond belief. And here it is. If it doesn't apply to you, don't apply it to you. Right? If it doesn't apply to you, don't apply it to you. I heard when he said that thing about boomers yesterday, and I knew that was going to ruffle some feathers. But if he wasn't talking about you, then don't stress it. Now, and what do people mean when they do that about boomers? Well, here's what people mean. And it's most definitely not all baby boomers or all people of any generation. There is no generation that is all wonderful and no generation that is all terrible. There are turds and wonderful people in every generation, no question about it. But when people say that, let me explain where it comes from. All right, I'm going to explain where it comes from. You know how we talked earlier about GOP primaries and the red state GOP primary voter? And we talked about how he's generally been stupid and lazy. You know, that when I say lazy, I mean the ones who don't vote. And when I say stupid, the ones who go out and vote for the loser who's been there, the guy who's been screwing us over. Who are these people? Again, this is not universal either. But if you don't really do a lot of reading, I'm talking about reading about whatever new scandal or legislation is. If you don't listen to a lot of different things, if you don't spend much time on social media, let's say, and this is actually not an insult to Fox News, but let's say what you do is you just have Fox News on in the house or in the background all day long. You don't really do much else, but that's what you have on in the background all day long. If that is your only source of information, you are going to watch Lindsey Graham on the air every single night. Every night. You are going to be, if that's the only thing you have on, if that's the only thing you consume, Fox News will shape your entire worldview. Your entire worldview. So it will govern how you think about things if you're not seeking out other forms of information. Now that brings me to the boomer insult, which again, it's not every baby boomer. What is the general age of the person who would have those media consumption habits? That is an older American thing because that's a more traditional thing. The television on a news station is something that it was that way when I was a kid. That was how I grew up. That's the older generations. The younger generations, in a lot of ways, it's not that they're better, but in a lot of ways, they're much more informed about stuff because they're connected to other things online. My sons are way more informed about so many things than I am. If there's a movie coming out, if there's a this, hey, have you heard about that? They always know. Crap, I don't know because they're consuming things I don't consume, right? So what's happened is that has created a frustration in people who, South Carolina is a great example. I brought up Lindsey Graham. I know he's dead. I don't care. We're going to talk about the reality of it. South Carolina is blood red. Per capita, it might be the reddest state in the union. I haven't looked in a while, but it's very, very red. If you're not getting elected statewide as a Democrat in that state. So again, you would think that because that is the case, they will have the most hardcore, bloodthirsty right wingers sitting in the United States Senate. Instead, they had Lindsey Graham and Tim Scott, about as wishy-washy as you can imagine on most of the issues. How does that happen? Well, who's on Fox News every night? Every night. Now, I don't consume any media, because, and I've told you why many times before, we don't have to go into it. I don't consume any media, but I don't sit and watch the news every night. I don't remember the last time I had a news program on. Whenever they're on in my house, it's because there's been some big speech or event, and OB will want to tune in afterwards. Hey, let's see what CNN is saying. Kind of hate watch it. Beyond that, news programs aren't on in my house. None of them. It's different. It's just a different way of thinking, right? Jesse, what's the most expensive thing your wife has bought? All right, I'm going to tell you. I have not told you this, and I've been keeping it from you because I'm embarrassed. So here it is. You ready? My wife, you know, Ob, is a health freak. I've never met anybody in my life that actually enjoys vegetables. And I mean genuinely enjoys vegetables. She will walk over if she wants a snack. She will open up the fridge and just grab some broccoli. I want some broccoli. I'm sitting over there with my hand buried elbow deep in the Dorito bag, and she's eating broccoli. And that's a credit to her. Look, I wished I ate like that, right? Credit to her. She's also very much one of these MAHA people. There's so much poison in the food and the microplastics and all the stuff. Maybe you are one of these people, but she most definitely is one of these people. She won't drink something out of a plastic bottle. She won't do it. She wants glass. That's how she is, right? Chris just reached for his plastic bottle. I have a plastic bottle sitting beside me. I would never. So, because she wants natural things, she wants fruits, she wants vegetables, and because she is this relentless homemaker, she has, for years, tried to become a gardener. She wants a garden. She wants her own garden where she can grow jalapenos and carrots and berries. And she wants a garden so she can monitor what goes into it, you know, no pesticides and all that other stuff, and get genuine produce that's healthy for herself and her family. Credit to her, for herself and her family. It has not gone well. She's never really been able to make it go. The friggin' birds come for it. Pick your problem. That brings me to the most expensive thing she's ever bought. I'll get to that in a moment. Before I get to that, let me get to this. Your time is worth something, isn't it? 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
6: This is a program that we want to put in place until the vet shortage is relieved.
5: 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Jill Nato, Fox News.
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8: War Secretary Pete Hegseth recently presented 50 members of the U.S. military with the Mexican Border Defense Medal for their efforts in securing the border.
9: From day one, the defense of the homeland and getting 100% operational control of our southwest border was the number one priority of this department.
8: The secretary complimented the troops' results.
9: For over a year, there's been effectively zero illegals crossing our border.
8: He continued.
9: Our homeland will be defended.
8: Hegseth also said the effect goes beyond border crossings.
9: The cartels are having to deal with the reality that they can't cross our border and can't bring the drugs and the death and the human trafficking that they brought for far too long that killed way too many Americans.
8: The Mexican Border Defense Medal was established in August of 2025. It's a restoration of the original Mexican Border Service Medal, first established in 1918. Kim Uretsky, Fox News.
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11: I'm Michelle Polino.
12: 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She's from Texas.
11: Langley's Choosing Texas is beating Whitney Houston's I Will Always Love You and Mariah Carey's We Belong Together, staying at number one on the Billboard Hot 100 for a 15th week. Both of those classics topped out of 14. Carey's All I Want for Christmas Is You is still the longest running hot number one, although it's a seasonal song at 22 weeks. And Langley's among the honorees at this year's ACM Honors. The Academy of Country Music announced Tuesday Dolly Parton will receive the Poets Award August 19th at the Pinnacle in Nashville. Carly Pierce hosts for a sixth straight year alongside first-time co-host Parker McCollum with performers including Avery Anna, Dierks Bentley, Gavin Adcock, Megan Maroney, and Trisha Yearwood. That's Fox Country on Fox.

When it comes to supplements, two things matter most: that it works and you can trust it. Rather than just tell you about Relief Factor, we'll let our customers do it. We hear from people every single day whose lives have changed, and we'd like you to hear a few of their stories. Jim ran out of Relief Factor twice, and both times his aches, stiffness, and pain came back. Once he restarted it, he said he felt better again. And as Jim puts it,

0: 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I'm telling you now, personally, it works. 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
2: Ella Lang leaves Houston, Texas, has beaten Whitney Houston's I Will Always Love You and Mariah Carey's We Belong Together, staying at number one on the Billboard Hot 100 for a 15th week. Both of those classics topped out of 14. Carey's All I Want for Christmas Is You is still the longest running hot number one, although it's a seasonal song at 22 weeks. And Langley's among the honorees at this year's ACM honors. Where the Academy of Country Music announced Tuesday, Dolly Parton will receive the Poets Award August 19th at the Pinnacle in Nashville. Carly Pierce hosts for a sixth straight year alongside first-time co-host Parker McCollum, with performers including Avery Anna, Dierks Bentley, Gavin Adcock, Megan Maroney, and Trisha Yearwood. That's Fox Country on Fox.
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5: The case thrown out. I'm Lisa Lacera, Fox News. The Justice Department is moving to drop charges against David Hearn, who was charged with deliberately damaging the reflecting pool near the Lincoln Memorial.
6: The reason, the DOJ says in court papers, the evidence was not originally known to prosecutors, and it suggests the installation of the new coating was botched, and that led to the damage. The DOJ alleges the Interior Department did not give prosecutors documents in a timely manner and withheld important information, arguing they wouldn't have sought an indictment in the first place if the Department of Interior was more forthcoming.
5: Fox's David Spahn. Hearn had pled not guilty earlier this month to one felony count of property destruction and has a trial date set for September. At a cabinet meeting at Camp David this morning, President Trump talked about the deal announced last night where Hamas would lay down their arms if Israel meets certain conditions.
7: President Trump touting this really as a major achievement. He also said it's one that simply would have been impossible to get done without the success the U.S. had already in the war against Iran.
8: It's a great breakthrough. Nobody thought that would be possible to disarm Hamas. That shows you how much success we're having with Iran.
7: Here in the region, we've gotten back into that rhythm of attacks, one side striking the other, the next night the other side striking, multiple drone attacks targeting U.S. bases in Kuwait, no casualties reported.
5: Fox's Steve Harrigan in Tel Aviv. The Marine Corps says the pilot of an F-35B stealth fighter is expected to survive after ejecting from the jet shortly before it crashed near a Miramar air base in San Diego.
9: Photos circulating online appeared to show heavy smoke coming from near the base. Marine officials initially confirming emergency crews were responding to an aircraft mishap.
5: Fox's Kristen Goodwin. 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